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8: Still looking at a couple of lingering showers this evening and a few more bubble up tomorrow afternoon. 74 in the morning, 91 tomorrow's high, and then hotter for the weekend, 95 Saturday, 97 Sunday, Monday and Tuesday, 101 to 104. I'm Chief Meteorologist James Adelot for Fox 23 and 102.3 KRMG Tulsa's News and Talk.
7: At 7:06, we have mostly sunny skies and 85 degrees here in Tulsa. I'm Kyle High, 102.3 KRMG Tulsa's News and Talk.

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1: From the KRMG 24-hour Fox News Center, I'm Kyle High with team coverage of our top stories. Tulsa police arrested a man for breaking into cars and several felony warrants.
2: Early Tuesday morning, police responded to the area near East 56th Court and South Evanston Place because a man was checking car door handles. Officers say they found 31-year-old Ethan Severson in someone's vehicle, allegedly using a flashlight to look through the car and search for items to steal. They say he also had stolen items in his backpack. Upon arrest, officers found that Severson had three outstanding Tulsa County felony warrants, two for identity theft and one for third-degree burglary. Denver Fox, 102.3 KRMG, Tulsa's News and Talk.
1: The state of Oklahoma is ending the long-criticized practice of taking Social Security survivor benefits from foster youth to reimburse state costs. Governor Kevin Stitt said the state will now preserve those funds for the children they were intended to support after federal officials urged an end to what they called the orphan tax. The state joins 30 others and Washington, D.C. in ending the orphan tax. HHS Secretary Robert F. Kennedy Jr. and Assistant Secretary Alex Adams praised the bipartisan momentum. And Tulsa County deputies arrested a man after he was shot by a homeowner Wednesday night during a home invasion.
3: Tulsa County Sheriff's deputies responded to a reported shooting near Southwest Boulevard and South 59th West Avenue. Deputies say the homeowner told them 37-year-old Joshua Arenas came onto his property, threatened to steal his truck, and told him he would kill him if he resisted. They say Arenas went into the residence and the homeowner grabbed a baseball bat and struck him with it, and the two began fighting. The fight spilled outside of the house, and the homeowner then fired a gun, striking Arenas in the thigh. The suspect was transported to an area hospital for treatment before being booked into the Tulsa County Jail on complaints of attempted robbery by force, first-degree burglary, and assault and battery. Steve Knoll, 102.3 KRMG, Tulsa's News and Talk.
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10: A couple of lingering showers this evening for a few of us. Temp by morning, 74. 91 tomorrow, one or two pop-up afternoon storms. Hotter for the weekend, 95 Saturday, 97 Sunday, and above 100 Monday and again Tuesday. I'm Chief Meteorologist James Adelot for Fox 23 and 102.3 KRMG Tulsa's News and Talk.
9: We have partly sunny skies and 82 degrees. Here in Tulsa. I'm Kyle High, 102.3 KRMG, Tulsa's News and Talk.

0: news all afternoon. When you get off work, be sure to check in first for everything you missed during the day. 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
1: 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All right, summertime's here. Incidents of crime often go up in the summertime. You've got to always have a safety security plan for you and your family. Remember, Sig Sauer, proudly made in the Live Free or Die state of New Hampshire. About half their workforce, former military. The Sig Sauer, a proud partner of the U.S. military. As a matter of fact, they provide the official sidearm of every branch of the U.S. military. I actually have an M17 pistol. Now, that's the same one carried by our brave men and women that defend freedom all around the world. And remember, the P365, the number one concealed carry pistol in the entire country. We're a Sig Sauer family on this show. Sweet baby James, both of us have several Sig Sauer firearms. Linda, she's very unique. She has her P365, but she has the Rose Special Edition. I still don't really know what that means. I haven't really looked. What is the Rose Special Edition?
2: It's a beautiful Sig Sauer gun. It's made a little bit smaller, but with the same impact, and it has beautiful rose engraving on the side.
1: 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It's very fascinating because to watch wannabe 2028 Democratic candidates now, you know, fumble and bumble and change their core beliefs, because the desire for power is that radical and severe in them. You know, one of the things I've been calling out in the era of cisgender, non-binary, you know, fighting for men's rights to have access, biological men's rights to have abortions, Tallarico in Texas, obviously Mr. Nazi tattoo and every other atrocious, repulsive thing associated with Graham Plattner and El Sayed, you know, out there campaigning with Assam Piker, who said we're responsible for 9/11. America is. And then, of course, the worst part of it is the deafening silence from the left. They won't say a word. We've covered this comprehensively. You know, Andy Beshear is a Democrat. He's also the governor of the great state of Kentucky. And he always prided himself on being a common sense, more moderate Democrat. Now he clearly has, you know, intentions on an ambition for the White House. Clearly, like Gavin Newsom, like Kamala Harris, I do believe also like AOC. We'll see if I'm right in time. But to now see the so-called former, quote, moderate voices, or at least the way they tried to portray themselves, now, you know, race to the radical left. It's breathtaking to watch it. You know, I saw the first signs with Josh Shapiro in Pennsylvania. It's not going to work in the case of Josh Shapiro. I don't think it's going to work in the case of Andy Beshear. I don't think it'll work in the case of Gavin Newsom. I think that radical base that tends to show up and vote in Democratic primaries in big numbers, usually, you know, primaries are base run elections. Usually that may change. You never know. There are exceptions. But here's Andy Beshear, governor of Kentucky, claimed to be a moderate. Listen to what he says, defending democratic socialism.
3: And I actually don't think that the democratic base or voters have necessarily shifted. I think right now they don't believe in anyone's solutions. They just don't see life getting better. And I will say this, many who are running under the Democratic Socialist brand or the Progressive brand are making their case with just extreme passion.
1: That's all. It's just passion. They've not shifted their position. You know, when the obviously the radicals now run the party and have instilled fear in their fellow Democrats that they will not be criticized or else. And the or else means if Chuck Schumer speaks out, Hakeem Jeffries, both leaders in name only, their positions will be done, gone. They'll be challenged and thrown out of office, which is probably going to happen anyway. So it's not going to work. Now, you look at the state of Michigan, you have this congresswoman, Gwen Moore, encouraging that. Well, actually, I believe she's from Wisconsin, encouraging Democrats to embrace the socialist radical ideology. Listen.
4: They want to frame all of the safeguards that we have in our capitalist society as socialist, you know, regulating industries so that they don't dump poison into the water and the air. They want to call that socialist. So I think that Democrats have got to stop being shy about that term.
1: They've got to be shy. Stop being shy. Embrace communism. Embrace socialism, you know, because that is the party. So you might as well embrace it. If you dare not embrace it, you will be ostracized and probably challenged, primaried, and thrown out of the office and kicked to the curb, which is why nobody's willing to speak out except for John Fetterman. Then you got, of course, no-show governor, you know, Gavin Newsom running the communist utopia of California. The guy's never there, never works. He's writing books. He's podcasting, you know, world traveler, going to soccer games now. And, you know, full-time Trump stalker, halftime Hannity stalker. Now Gavin pulling a typical Gavin move. And that is, socialism is never going to work, but capitalism, as we know, it doesn't work either. Oh, okay. So we're going to get a whole new economic system based on Gavin Newsom, whose policies have pushed, you know, billions and billions and billions of dollars in wealth out of his state. And never mind the fact that they can't even, you know, have fire hydrants with water in them or reservoirs with water in them or practice the science of forestry or prepare for predictable wildfires in Southern California and predictable Santa Ana winds that fuel those fires. Whoopsie daisy, forgot. And then the poor people a year and a half ago that lost their homes, they still have to insure them and pay taxes on them, but they can't get permits to rebuild their homes. Listen.
5: Something's fundamentally broken here. And that wealth is creating power, locking in rules and regulations, locking everybody else out. Socialism not going to work, but capitalism as we know it doesn't work either.
1: What do you recommend, Gavin? You're doing such a good job chasing anybody with money out of your state. Just by the way, don't stop what you're doing, Gavin. Just stay away. Don't fix any problems. Keep, you know, the highest income tax in the entire country, highest sales tax in the entire country, highest gasoline taxes in the entire country, highest poverty rate, highest homeless rate. And of course, in 2008, here's my plan to solve homelessness. We are living through unprecedented times, which makes this election winnable in what normally would be a very difficult environment for Republicans if they get their act together. All right, let's get to our phones. Let us say hi to Tom. He's in New York. Tom, hi. How are you? Glad you called.
6: Hey, Sean. Thanks so much for taking my call. You know, I am a longtime listener, and I listen to you every day when I'm driving home. Now,
1: thank you, my friend. What's going on?
6: I got really excited the other day when I heard that Joe Biden is coming out with a new book in November. But I just had one question. Do the crayons come with the book, or do I have to buy the crayons?
1: I don't know. I mean, I think that would be a nice little trick to, you know, maybe incentivize people. Just count me among those that are suspicious and doubting that Joe Biden ever, you know, wrote a single word in the book. I'd be fascinated to see if he does any interviews associated with it. Clearly, the Democratic Party was very nervous. They were planning to release it before the election. That now will be released after the election. They don't want his name associated with their party. They want him to go away. But he's not. And I guess he needs the money and he's out there. You know, what I really want, though, and maybe you do too, Tom, what I really want, I want the Her tapes. I want the interviews. I want the interviews with the author that, you know, had her, the special counsel conclude that, Yeah, he's not somebody that I can prosecute because he's very, very old, very, very forgetful. And really what he was saying is he's a cognitive mess. And no jury would take any of what he says seriously. That's what he was saying. I want to hear those tapes.
6: Absolutely.
1: Yeah. All right. My advice before wealth tax and before everything else that they're getting an exit tax, I consider maybe finding a new home, Tom. Just do it quick. All right, quick break, right back. More of your calls coming up straight ahead. Our toll-free number is 800-941-SEAN if you want to be a part of the program this Thursday.
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4: 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A welfare check on an elderly citizen leads to caretaker neglect and drug charges.
5: Tulsa County Sheriff's deputies and Adult Protective Services conducted a welfare check on an elderly man with multiple medical conditions, and they found a man in need of serious help. Deputies say the man appeared to be dehydrated and malnourished, and the home smelled of urine and feces. There was also no running water or electricity. The victim also told deputies he was very hungry. Deputies located the victim's caretaker, 48-year-old Jermaine Clemens, inside the residence, and they found what they suspected to be meth and a meth pipe on him. Clemens was booked into the Tulsa County Jail on charges of caretaker neglect, possession of methamphetamine with intent to distribute, and possession of drug paraphernalia. The elderly victim was transported to a local hospital for medical treatment. Kirk McCracken, 102.3 KRMG, Tulsa's News and Talk.
4: And eight people have now been arrested as part of a child sex crime sting operation in Wagner County.
6: The Wagner County Sheriff's Office has been actively locating and arresting child predators by using an undercover operative to communicate. Investigators with the Department of Justice's Internet Crimes Against Children Division say the decoy interacts with the suspect and sets up a meeting leading to their arrest.
7: When they met, let's get in my car, let's get in my truck, let's get in my vehicle. So we have no idea what the ultimate goal was. We only knew that they had committed a crime by soliciting sex from a minor. What would have happened after that, we don't know.
6: Detectives say parents need to be aware of who their children are talking with online. Some predators are getting very creative and reach many kids through video games and other apps. Crystal Kelly, 102.3 KRMG, Tulsa's News and Talk.
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19: A couple of pop-up thunderstorms stick around mid-evening and redevelop tomorrow afternoon. 74 in the morning, 91 tomorrow, and then we crank up the heat for a sunny weekend. 95 Saturday, 97 Sunday. Monday and Tuesday, 100 to 104. I'm Chief Meteorologist James Adelot for Fox 23 and 102.3 KRMG Tulsa's News and Talk.
18: We have partly cloudy skies and 78 degrees here in Tulsa. I'm Kyle High, 102.3 KRMG Tulsa's News and Talk.
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26: All right, let's do it. The Markley, Van Camp, and Robbins Show. Thank you very much for being here. I'm Jamie Markley. That's David Van Camp. There's Scott Robbins. Okay, so there's going to be the big speech tonight from Trump.
27: Oh, yeah.
26: A lot of controversy already.
27: Yes.
28: Yeah, no kidding.
26: Well, why are you sounding so dour?
28: A lot of trepidation, too, coming from Republicans.
26: Oh, yeah, but they won't go on the record.
28: Man, don't go down the 2020 election routing.
27: Well, I don't know. I want to know what he has to say. I don't know. Why are is everybody prejudging it?
28: I'm not. I'm just saying. I'm just echoing what I'm reading today.
26: No, you don't feel great about it.
28: There's some white knuckling. I don't. I want to feel good about it.
26: Yeah.
28: I don't.
26: Okay. Yeah, that was the big Politico headline. Scared bleepless. Republicans brace for Trump's primetime speech. Mm-hmm.
28: There's some white knuckling going on out there for sure.
26: Yeah. Unnamed source. Whatever.
28: Yeah.
26: But the inside word is that if he sticks to the script and the facts that they have... Mm-hmm. Is going
28: to
26: be really good.
28: When is he ever
26: script? Yeah. That he's going to go off script, and then they're afraid. Well, you know, okay, fine, whatever. Let's see what it is. Well,
27: let's see what happens. You know,
28: all right, I'm game.
27: You know, if it turns into Rudy Giuliani's hair melting off his face, then we'll be like, well, that was probably a mistake.
26: If the word "Kraken" gets released, probably not the best idea.
28: No. Kraken, there should be that.
26: That's Sidney Powell. If she shows up, that won't be good.
27: I'm going to bristle at that point. Yes,
28: me too, definitely.
26: But that's not going to happen. So we'll see what happens. But yes,
0: people are already saying what he's going to cancel elections or something.
27: Yeah, this is almost like they're too panicked ahead of time. The opposition, Tom Rogers, he's the founder of CNBC. He wrote some piece for Newsweek or Time or some other thing. I don't know. He's paranoid as hell. And he went on MS Now to talk about how he views Trump's primetime speech scheduled for tonight.
0: Okay.
1: Is about laying the groundwork for him to take action. He's going to claim that the 2026 midterms were rigged if Democrats in key districts win, that would turn Congress into Democratic majorities. He will say the results can't be finalized until it's all investigated because there was foreign interference or illegal immigrants voting. He would then probably order Congress to organize around Republican majorities and say you can't seat members in districts where we're questioning the results. I think what would follow from that is enormous street protest, probably stimulating violence on his part by bringing in troops. And then it could get really scary.
27: Yeah, okay.
28: Then it could get really scary.
27: So you're telling me that if Trump does anything, calling into question the results of any election, left-wingers are going to go out and burn things down? Really, that's never happened except always.
0: Dude, I'm just laughing at this guy predicting a possible future, not knowing what's in the speech.
27: Right.
0: And then this happens, and then this could happen, and then it did. Go see some sort of psychologist, dude. Get some help. You have no idea what's going to happen.
27: Right.
28: No.
0: And maybe we find out that there was some real nefarious crap going on with the 2020 election, because a whole lot of people already believe that.
27: Mm-hmm.
28: I thought maybe that would be the case with a push towards the voter ID thing.
27: Yeah.
0: Yes.
28: Like maybe that was the object behind this. Like, hey, we found out all this stuff. It can't happen again. So here's what we want to do. We want to do this, and, you know, we got to pass this bill. It's got to get done.
0: I think that's
28: maybe that's it.
0: It could be. We'll wait and see. You know, I know J.D. Vance was talking with Rogan about it yesterday. Mm-hmm. You know, talking about a lot of those different things. But we can get to that coming up a little bit later. I thought this was interesting. I happened to see this clip. And he's from the All In podcast. And I always butcher his name. David, you got it.
27: I do? Okay. Yeah, it's Chamath Palihapitiya. Sure.
0: Yes.
27: I nailed it.
28: Good job.
0: Good job.
27: Cholula. Yeah, whatever.
0: Whatever.
28: Joe Biden.
0: You're smart guy.
28: <Wawa.
0: laughs> Just put that on everything with that classic Biden clip. What's his
2: Shangang,
0: name?
2: Shanga Kawawa.
0: So Kawawa from the All In podcast, very smart person from Silicon Valley, was also on CNBC, of all things, saying this.
5: The reality is that most of us were lied to by the media about President Trump. And if you just go back to the source material, you should take away two things. One, he didn't say half the things he said. And two, why did these other people just fabricate what they wanted to say so that they could essentially assassinate his character? I think that that second thing is completely unacceptable in America. And there's still been no repercussions, really.
0: No. Mm-hmm. No apologies, no anything.
27: Yeah.
0: The fine people hoax, you could go on and on and on.
27: Oh, yeah.
0: And nothing's ever happened. No, you know what? We got that one wrong. We apologize to our audience.
27: What is it? It took PolitiFact 7 years to fact check the fine people thing.
0: Yes. That's how long it took. And it was someone else that actually spurred it on that was out there saying, this is a load of BS. It was really getting out there on social media all over the place. And they're like, well, I guess we got to fess up now.
28: We don't have President Joe Biden without it.
0: There you go.
28: That's the reason he ran.
27: Yeah, according to Joe Biden, yeah, that's why he ran.
28: Yeah. He heard what they said.
27: He saw their bulging veins in their...
28: they came out of the corn or whatever it was.
0: Right. Yeah. Something else J.D. Vance was talking about with Rogan yesterday was the Democratic Socialists and the rise. And he was talking about basically how we sold a lot of our jobs overseas. Mm-hmm. And he was talking about affordability, like just a young couple trying to afford a home. That is a problem in the United States, and in his opinion, that's got to get addressed.
27: Yeah.
0: And Republicans can do that. That would help them greatly.
27: Mm-hmm.
0: But here's part of the end of when he was talking about that stuff.
7: We ran the experiment of offshoring
2: all of our industrial jobs, of becoming a services and finance economy, and allowing Wall Street to come in and buy every asset of modern life and turn it into an investable, you know, line goes up asset. And what has that done? It's created a generation of kids who kind of are attracted to socialism. We have to fix that problem.
0: You see it all over the place. And, you know, with this last election in New York, you could see, okay, this is a real thing now. Mm-hmm. And since that broke, you're hearing more about the Democratic Socialists of America all over the place.
4: Mm-hmm.
0: And there are a lot more people getting really concerned about it. You're like, man, this is, because it's grown a lot in a short amount of time and seems like it keeps on growing. So with that, you've got a lot of stuff popping on social media, and I happen to see this on Fox. This was like a conference call with Democratic Socialists. It's these three women, okay? And one looks a little older than the others, like old enough to know better, but none of them do. And you can tell by the way they're talking about what the future could be. See if this sounds familiar.
6: What would it be like to live in a world without capitalism? To live in a world where you can take a day off from work, but you don't hate your job. And you don't have to have a job just to pay the bills because you don't have a lot of bills, right? Bills are no longer a thing because there's not for-profit businesses that are constantly trying to exploit you and trying to, you know, put you into debt.
0: That sounds like a dopey junior high kid. Yet these are leaders.
28: What businesses are you talking about?
27: The largest bill collector in America is a government organization. It's called the IRS.
28: Yes.
27: I mean, what are you talking about?
0: Well, you know, you got to pay rent and somebody's making money off of you.
28: Well, yeah, that's the incentive, right? Yes.
27: Yeah, let's
28: making
27: look at...
28: Making money is the incentive.
27: Let's look at the conditions inside current public housing.
0: Yeah. Oh, yeah.
27: You don't want that for everybody, right?
0: No.
28: Well,
0: you break this down at the beginning, and David, I'm always going to default to you, because if I ask Scott, he's just going to look at me and go, I don't know. You're the closest to some of these people as far as age. You're the millennial. What is meant by this?
6: Where you can take a day off from work, but you don't hate your job.

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1: During the communist or after the communist revolution. Well, I'm going to really focus on my mixed media art projects. No, you're growing beets, honey. That's what you're going to do.
2: Yes.
3: Now, who am I going to call when my cable goes out? Who am I going to call?
2: And then the rest.
4: You don't have a lot of bills, right? Bills are no longer a thing because there's not for-profit businesses that are constantly trying to exploit you and trying to, put you into debt.
2: What?
3: Oh, boy.
2: So there's no cell phone bill.
3: No.
2: It's just given to you.
3: Given to you.
2: Well, I guess because it's the illegals that get them now. Just a free cell for everybody.
3: Since there's no profit, there's no incentive to actually make it work.
2: Well, this is true.
3: Yeah,
2: that is
3: cares?
2: A problem.
3: Yeah.
2: Wow. Okay. Yeah, we'll be getting into more of that a little bit later. And then I saw this, David. It was Scott Robbins' worst fear in some sort of way coming true for somebody.
1: You have been vindicated, my friend, because one of your biggest fears you've talked about is falling into a porta potty.
3: Yes.
1: And not being able to get out.
3: Well, and the swimming up to get break the right. to break the waves or whatever. Yeah,
2: no worries. Because you feel like if you go into a port-a-john, if you fall through,
3: yeah,
2: there's just an ocean of human waste.
3: There
2: or something.
3: Easily is. Yes.
2: Okay. Like feet deep. You're talking 20 feet deep.
3: Yeah.
2: And you can't swim up. That's what you imagine
3: I'm
2: in your
3: I'm trying
2: head.
3: To swim up, but
2: Got
3: I never
2: it.
3: Quite break the surface.
2: Got it.
3: End up dying in one of those things.
1: Firefighters in Kansas City were forced to cut apart a portable toilet after a man somehow became trapped underneath the seat. No word on how he got in there.
3: Underneath the seat.
1: Yeah.
2: Yes.
1: So he's in there, and he's got an arm poking out. of the seat, and the firefighters, they were not getting close to it. The video is incredible. They're like, they go in there with a little electric saw. They're like, brrr, okay. And then they run away like they just defused a bomb and they're not sure if it worked. Here's part of the video. Again, you can see his arm poking out from the toilet seat, and the firefighters are just yelling at him. You got to do this yourself, brother. Sorry, we're not. So here you go. Here's part of it.
2: All right.
5: Listen! No, I'm not listening! Put your hands to the thing like you were when you first showed up!
6: Hey!
5: Now you're just talking now!
6: Listen!
5: No! Main floor! Put your head through the hole! Bro, come on!
2: Bro, come on!
5: I'm the dumb while singing a f***ing yodel. Watch your head, okay?
7: Do you like carry Vicks that you can put under your nose?
1: You carry Vicks that you can put under your nose? They got him out.
3: Well, it's 120 degrees, too.
1: they got him out, and they hosed him down. They were like, throw away the clothes. And when they're hosing him down, it's hilarious because nobody is within, like, 20 feet of the guy.
3: That's me. I can't speak anymore. I'm just sitting in a room looking at the wall, just mumbling.
2: Well, the thing is.
3: Oh, my God.
2: I'm just hoping this isn't a Kansas City thing. Where are you going to be this weekend?
3: Kansas City.
2: Hope you don't have to go real bad.
3: Woo!
2: All right. The five stories we're watching today. Much more straight ahead.
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0: Markley, Van Camp, and Robbins Show. Jamie Markley, David Van Camp, Scott Robbins. And now, the five stories we're watching today.
1: One, two,
2: okay, number
1: three,
2: five, former Democrat representative and current congressional candidate. She wants her old job back. Cori Bush, now under investigation in the state of Missouri for allegedly funneling charity donations for a tornado relief effort. Funneling those funds to political spending.
0: Get out. That never happens in that world.
2: No, she's never actually been accused of doing basically that same thing. Never.
0: No, it was her husband.
2: Yes, right. Number four, the Department of Homeland Security and the Department of Transportation have announced that they have identified 75 entry-level commercial driver's license truck driving schools across the United States suspected of fraudulently helping non-citizen drivers obtain commercial driver's licenses. Number three, a new policy from the Trump administration, they're rolling this out in the next couple of weeks, I'm told, would allow American veterans who've driven heavy trucks for the military to be eligible for a commercial driver's license. That experience matters, and so they're looking at that.
0: Seems to make sense.
2: I'd love to hear from truck drivers about. I know there we have several people who drive trucks and wondering how what they think about that.
3: Yeah, let us know.
2: Yeah. Number two, the Trump administration is reinstating the policy of considering immigrants' use of welfare programs when deciding whether to approve green card applications. It's insane that we stopped doing it in the first place.
3: Yep.
2: And then number one, President Trump announced that Iran had released an American citizen wrongfully detained since 2024. And then thanking the country for what he called a gesture of goodwill. The American in question is Dina Karari.
0: In other words, please stop the bombing.
2: Yeah.
0: Please.
3: I don't think it's going to happen.
2: Nope. No, I don't think so.
3: No. Okay. So those are the five stories. I saw this. Technology moves fast. We all know that. But a school district in Western New York is actually going to have a full-on humanoid robot as a teacher this fall.
4: I had one of those back in the 70s.
3: No, you did not.
4: It seemed that way, I guess.
3: The robot named Sally is not going to replace the classroom teacher, but it's programmed to provide learning support to both students and educators. Sally's going to have a lifelike appearance with silicone skin and long brown hair. She'll be stationary in a seated position. But will have a wide range of upper body movements and facial expressions. She won't use the students' names because there's some privacy concerns. Mm-hmm. So the kids will have to address themselves with a number. Everybody gets a number.
2: Oh, good.
3: So they say, "Hi, Miss Sally, I'm student 7," or whatever.
4: Oh, boy.
3: So I'd be like, "Hey, 7, we were talking about this yesterday. Do you want to continue that conversation?" A little strange.
4: Yeah, a little.
3: She can also support the teachers by interjecting if the teacher forgets where they're at in the lesson plan or accidentally skipped over something. By the way, Sally is costing $57,000.
2: I'm just waiting for the New York Post headline about Sally going rogue and, like, sexting with one of the students.
3: Well, did I mention that Sally, the company that makes Sally, is Realbotics? And they also own Real Doll, which makes hyper-realistic sex dolls?
2: Oh, my gosh.
3: This is the Markley, Van Camp, and Robbins Show.
4: Well, you can learn history at the same time.
2: Hot for teacher bot, yes.
4: Yes, right, absolutely.
3: Oh, my gosh, man. And you hear all the time about these different robotics things with kids that say inappropriate crap.
4: Yeah.
2: Yeah.
3: You can see the signals getting mixed up somewhere.
2: Oh, gosh.
3: Oh, boy.
2: I mean, are they at least going to talk about the 137 genders? Because that's the most important thing to teach students right now.
3: We're not sure about that. I don't know.
4: Seven, do you have a question?
3: New song coming out this fall, Hot for Robot.
4: Got it bad.
3: And you're going to die. Oh, gosh. Oh, my goodness. Okay. Well, big Trump speech tonight. Can't wait for that. Little review and what's your story straight ahead.

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1: From the KRMG 24-hour Fox News Center, I'm Kyle High with team coverage of our top stories. The U.S. House passed the Sunshine Protection Act this week, a bill that would make permanent daylight savings time nationwide. The vote was 308 to 117, with supporters, including President Donald Trump, saying it would simplify life, save money, and improve mental health. That bill now heads to the Senate. Oklahoma U.S. Senator James Lankford tells KRMG its future is uncertain.
2: But I would tell you, this is one of those issues that just is a preference issue for Americans. We're going to talk it out and settle it. Some people want more light in the afternoon. Some people want more like in the morning. We're going to talk it out and try to get to a decision of how we can solve this.
1: Several senators, including Senator Tom Cotton, opposed permanent DST, warning it would leave some regions in darkness until 9 a.m., creating safety risks for commuters and kids. And this weekend, Porter is going to be the sweetest place in Oklahoma.
3: Summer is a time for sunshine, family fun, and peaches.
4: If I had my little way, every day.
3: It's Porter Peach Festival time. For 60 years, this small town festival has drawn people from across the state to join in some hometown fun and to load up on sweet Porter peaches. Co-chair Melanie Merritt says this year there's a limited supply of peaches, but they are still just as sweet.
5: A late freeze that really hurt a lot of the varieties. So we do have some, and we will have some during festival and even in the weeks following festival, but definitely a more limited supply.
3: And on Saturday at 2 p.m., you can get free peaches and ice cream at the Porter Fire Station. Crystal Kelly, 102.3 KRMG, Tulsa's News and Talk.
1: Tulsa's most accurate and dependable forecast is coming up next.
0: Traffic this, traffic that. 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
6: Northbound traffic is going to be tough near 71st.
0: 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We are 102.3 KRMG, Tulsa's traffic station.
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10: Still looking at a couple of lingering showers this evening and a few more bubble up tomorrow afternoon. 74 in the morning, 91 tomorrow's high, and then hotter for the weekend, 95 Saturday, 97 Sunday, Monday and Tuesday, 101 to 104. I'm Chief Meteorologist James Adelot for Fox 23 and 102.3 KRMG Tulsa's News and Talk.
1: At 9:35, we have partly cloudy skies and 75 degrees here in Tulsa. I'm Kyle High, 102.3 KRMG Tulsa's News and Talk.

0: The Markley Van Camp and Robbins Show. I'm Jamie Markley, the Gen Xer. David Van Camp, the millennial, and the sexy boomer. That's Scott Robbins. So the Trump speech tonight, talking about election interference. And yeah, you're hearing, well, some people protesting already before they even know what the speech is going to be.
1: Yeah.
0: Like, it was the freest and most fair election ever, and that's a fact. Okay. They were saying part of that on Good Morning America today. Like the rest of us saying, let's see what he has to say.
1: Mm-hmm.
0: I know you're bristling a little bit, Scott.
1: Well, I'm not bristling as much as I'm just anxious. It just makes me anxious. I don't want to give them any more fuel.
0: Don't know if it's true, but a source in the administration said, after reading the draft of the speech, it includes bombshell evidence China interfered in the 2020 election to help Biden win, including hacking into state voter registration databases and stealing information on tens of thousands of voters to then manufacture mail-in ballots for Biden.
1: Hmm. Yeah.
2: Interesting.
1: The president, without evidence, accused the... Blah, blah, blah.
0: I think the evidence is coming tomorrow.
1: Well, yeah, they'll shoot
0: the big release.
2: I'd love to see the evidence. I would love to look at it.
1: I would, too.
2: And it's like, for all these people who are, you know, just like preemptively saying, oh, this is just ridiculous conspiracy theories. I'm sorry, but we had to listen to you for years. And some of you still whine about the claim that Russia stole the election for Donald Trump. So shove it.
0: Well, we'll see what happens. This sounds really interesting in that there are four sets of declassified documents, which, according to this, would be released tomorrow. We'll see if that's true, which were recently unearthed from suppressed FBI, CIA, and ODNI records. Again, that's according to the source. The intelligence had been buried in a massive cover-up of Beijing's hacking capabilities and influence operations that were aimed at supporting Biden. Other vulnerabilities compromising the U.S. election system, according to a draft of the speech, include the existence of more than 100,000 non-citizens, including illegal immigrants on voter rolls. Mm. Now, you already know there are people in the United States, no matter what comes out of this, you can have the proof, they're not going to believe it.
2: Sure.
0: And there's still a question of, will the networks even cover this tonight? We'll wait and see.
1: Almost have to, don't they? Well,
0: we've said that before. Like, will they cover this story, and then you find out they don't?
2: There is a big push to make sure that nobody airs it live.
0: I've seen that. Yeah. Well, you just can't let the president just say, "I need prime time" anytime he wants.
1: Right. Well, sure you can.
0: Well, this seems like a pretty big deal with new evidence. Well, so, listen, man. If you're to be honest, when you just talk to regular people, if it ever comes up, the 81 million votes that went to Biden. Have you ever talked to a person that really believes that?
1: Well, Biden,
2: I have,
1: voters,
2: but I know a lot of Democrats.
0: Anybody not on the left?
1: Besides Biden, no, I haven't. No.
2: Oh, no, they're like, no, it was something hinky. And generally, it's like what we've talked about, I don't know how many times over the years. It's like, hey, if you have this sort of wild, wild west election system, it may be perfectly legal. I mean, what California does in ballot harvesting and Dropbox drop-offs and things like that, and unlimited mail-in votes, all of that, that does make it very vulnerable, I guess technically not for illegal fraud, but for people to just, well, say, hey, check this box, and I'll take your ballot for you.
0: Right.
2: So any other context, you would say, oh, well, that's fraudulent. Well, not in California.
0: Exactly. But if you have the goods that China hacked into the databases and then used these names to then mail in vote for Biden, holy cow.
1: They're harvesting votes in the wet market.
0: So we'll see what happens.
3: China.
0: Yes, China. That's right. Biden. Trump also talking about Iran.
2: Mm-hmm.
0: Talking about the IRGC.
2: Yeah, well, President Trump says it's possible that he orders the code red on the Iranian Revolutionary Guard. This is in an interview with Fox Business.
0: Okay.
4: Yeah, well, we're going to be in good shape. I mean, they are really, they've been depleted. Their weapons are down 91%. The drone capacity is way down. They still have, but not a lot. Their manufacturing capacity is down. Their rocket launchers and their missile launchers are way down. Their missiles are way down. You know, down. They're probably depleted by 88, close to 90%. Now, that doesn't mean there's still not danger, and there is. They're nasty people, but they want to make a deal. I can tell you they want to make a deal, and you don't have to be a genius to realize when you see what's happening to them every night, and now today we gave them a little daytime shot, too. So this should have been done, not by me, this should have been done a long time ago, before, long before me.
0: Yeah. We'll see. Does seem like he's out of patience with Iran all the way around. By the way, I just had to look it up for myself when we were talking about the voting irregularities in 2020. That Obama got 69 million. Biden got 81.
2: Yeah.
1: Yeah.
0: Okay. But moving on, yeah. Chuck Schumer asked about socialism again, because he's going to get this question. They're all going to get this question.
2: Oh, for sure, yeah, because they're not even hiding it now. So the top Democrat in the Senate, Chuck Schumer, he really didn't want to talk about the socialists rising up. He was asked about the left-wing Senate candidate in Michigan, this Abdul El-Sayed.
0: Doctor, not a doctor?
2: Doctor, not a doctor, yeah.
0: Yeah, okay.
3: Let me say this. First, Donald Trump is in terrible shape, and the Republicans are in Michigan. His tariffs, his war with Canada in an economy that depends on cross-border transactions has made him look terrible. Second.
0: Did he almost say Hitler?
1: I thought the same thing, dude. He stopped himself because every time Trump comes up, Hitler follows.
0: Yeah. Okay, go ahead.
3: Democrats have always come up with candidates that fit their states.
0: Huh?
3: We will do that in Michigan. We will beat the Republican, and we will take back the Senate.
0: Okay.
2: By the way, did you see that Jim Clyburn came out and endorsed Haley Stevens in Michigan? This is the Democrat who kind of talks like a Depression-era baseball coach. And
0: oh,
2: I mean,
0: right.
2: The whole thing is an act, but it's because you've seen the polling. Like, she's running away with the black vote. Because the black vote doesn't like Islamists, and they don't like socialists.
0: No.
2: And so Clyburn has stepped up, and we'll see if that actually helps in the Democrat primary there.
0: Oh, there's going to be a civil war in the party. You can see it coming. Sooner or later, it's going to happen. They can't all coexist, as they say. Not forever. All right, it's that time. We do it a couple of times a day. Go around the table. It may not be the biggest story out there, but it caught your attention. You want to bring it in. David, today, what's your story?
2: You know, if you're a dad, especially as boys, a dad of boys, you might know that there comes a time when your kid starts to dunk on you. I just crossed that threshold with my almost 5-year-old son. And I'll keep him in line, but man, it can be kind of tough to process in the moment.
0: I'm just picturing right now someone listening and thinking, David, you're saying they dunk on the dad, and they're thinking the first time the kid beats you in basketball or something like that, and you're thinking 14, 15. You're talking about your 4-year-old.
2: I'm talking about a war of words.
0: Yes.
2: Yes.
0: Yes, because he's enjoying summer in the sunshine with mom, and you got to work.
2: And he's going, ha, you got to work. And I said, ha, you're dependent on me.
0: Yeah,
2: if I don't work, none of us have a house. Yeah. Well, it also does. That's kind of a universal experience, apparently. There's this Netflix show, Quarterback. It's a documentary series about NFL quarterbacks, I guess.
0: It's pretty well done.
2: Joe Flacco's son, Frank, caught on a mic having very little confidence in his dad based on his fantasy football pick.
0: Oh, wow. Okay, go ahead.
5: If dad goes off, I'm going to crash out.
6: What do you mean?
2: His own kid benched him.
1: Benched him in his fantasy football team. That's pretty bad, man.
0: Oh, that's hilarious.
1: That's dunked on.
0: No kidding.
1: Did you see what Flacco said about Shedeur Sanders, too?
2: No.
1: He had the face mask on at practice.
2: Uh-huh.
1: He's like, what the hell is this guy doing with a face mask on?
0: Really?
1: Yeah. He said, it's just a look. This means nothing. This is so I can look cooler than everybody else.
2: Wow.
1: I was like, wow, Flacco.
2: He's not wrong.
1: No, he's not wrong. But yeah, there's Shedeur Sanders with his plastic face mask on.
0: I'll have to look that up. I want to see it. All right, Scotty, what do you got for what's your story?
1: Speaking of the NFL, NFL games used to require one thing. You just had to find the right channel in the right region, wherever you were at the time.
0: Yeah.
1: The NFL, by the way, saying all this patchwork of partners and streaming services is fan-friendly. Now, here's the deal. When they released the schedule in May, they released the NFL schedule. 10 different subscriptions are used to watch the NFL this year.
0: Yeah.
1: 10! if you want to have access to every single game, according to the Big Lead Yahoo Sports, they'll cost you in the ballpark of $1,000 over the course of the season. If you want to watch every game.
0: Okay.
1: It's going to be a grand.
0: Does it say what 10 subscriptions you need?
1: No.
0: I guess we could guess a lot of them. You have to have Netflix. You got to have Amazon Prime, Peacock.
2: Would Hulu be in the mix there?
1: Yeah, Hulu.
0: Hulu's got a game this year?
1: I believe they do.
0: Oh, I have to look it up.
1: You have to look it up.
0: That's crazy.
1: Isn't that nuts? I mean, I hate it. I hate it. I hate it for baseball. I hate it. And I have the MLB package. But I get the MLB package, and there's three teams I can't watch.
0: I know.
1: Because I'm too close to them in a region.
0: If you listen to this show regularly, you've heard this bit before. Yes. This guy's very upset about it.
1: I know, but I bitch about it because
0: it's like a daily sort of thing.
1: It's like, why do you hate your fans? Why do you people hate your fans? And I get it. Major League Baseball hates me. I understand.
2: Yes, they hate
1: I get it. But the NFL hates me, too.
2: Yeah. I'm not encouraging this because it may be against the, maybe bending the rules a little bit. But, you know, maybe talk to one of your granddaughters about something called a VPN. You want to get around that blackout. I'm not encouraging you to do it. I'm just saying you can ask one of them for information. They probably know what that is.
1: And probably could go get it and set it up for me.
0: Mm-hmm. Yeah, tell you where to go. Some people have sons-in-laws for that. You know, whatever.
1: Well, you got to have somebody whatever in the family. It's like having a mechanic used to be, right? You got to have somebody who knows how to fix stuff, you know, with the internet and whatnot.
0: Right. If you're a boomer, that's true.
1: Yes.
0: Very much so.
1: I get frustrated with it. I'm tired.
0: I'm sorry, man. You're going on vacation, so it'll be nice for you.
1: Yes.
0: And sometimes you feel like we're going to pile on or something.
1: And I'm going on vacation with a guy who's brilliant with all that stuff. So yes. if it breaks down while on vacation, no problem.
0: So if your email breaks like it has in the past,
1: yes,
0: he's there to fix it.
1: He can fix it for me. Yes. Yeah. He's a shade tree. He's a fixer. Classic. Yeah.
0: For my story, it was just Stephen A. Smith. And this illustrates, again, Democratic Party, there's so many different splits. And the whole alphabet mafia still trying to trans kids, that doesn't set well with a lot of black voters. Mm-hmm. We already know that. If you just know people, you know that.
1: Mm-hmm.
0: They never want to talk about it. Stephen A. is like, what are we doing?
6: In the same breath, he's talking about trans. In the same breath,
0: yeah,
6: he's talking about transgender folks that don't even make up 1% of the population.
0: Yeah, he comes in hot. All of a sudden, you guys are like, whoa.
1: Yeah, he always comes in hot.
0: Oh, yeah, yeah.
6: And how, yo, it's perfectly okay. I just have the heart that if a kid wants to transition from male to female, he can't help that he was born this way. And even though his body says he's a male, inside he's a female, and he wants to make that transition, I'm for doing so without parental consent. You can't tell my child to go across the damn street without my permission. What the hell you doing signing off, verbally or otherwise, on the notion that a kid can do something like that, like a sex change, without the parental consent? The hell is wrong with people? That kind of verbiage has to get out of the mouths of Democrats.
0: Yeah.
1: Man, they can't. They can't do it.
0: But we used to live in a world where you would disagree politically with a guy like Stephen A. Smith, but you could have a conversation and agree on certain things, like that was a given.
1: Mm-hmm. Yeah.
0: Not anymore.
1: Yeah. Party's captured, man.
0: Oh, yeah.
1: Stuck with it.
0: Oh, yeah. We'll see where it all goes. Oh, Scott, I don't know if you saw this story. Dude steals a kitten, then uses the kitten to rob a bank. Yeah. Nimrod's of the News coming up, and a news update next.

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0: News update, David Van Camp.
1: Well, you got Secretary of State Marco Rubio talking about left-wing terrorism today. That's very, very interesting. We'll have to get to some of what he had to say a little bit more later. But also, ABC News has a story that President Trump's longtime teleprompter operator is believed to have made more than $100,000 on betting on Trump's speeches.
2: Holy smokes.
0: Polymarket and stuff?
2: Yeah.
0: Oh, my gosh. All right, we got to get the Nimrods.
3: Wow. When the going gets tough.
4: Damn it, this is too hard.
3: The dumb get dumber.
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6: I love the poorly educated.
0: All right. Nimrods in the News. We go to Maryland, where a dude walks into a pet store the other day, steals a 3-month-old rescue kitten named Magnolia. Okay, why? Well, we're not sure. Yeah.
2: He stole a rescue kitten?
0: Yes. Used the cat adoption area a key, and no one's looking. He took the little kitten. And then he goes to a PNC bank next door and used Magnolia as an accessory to rob the place. Said, hey, can you hold this cat? Says this to a bank employee. Yeah, I can hold the cat. And then he wrote a note, handed it to the teller, said, give me all your cash. Someone alerted the police. Response was pretty quick. As a matter of fact, the pet store employees saw that the cat was missing, yeah. And then here's all the cops coming out, and they're like, wow, that's quite a response for a stolen cat. And didn't realize he was trying to rob the bank. But anyway, police arrested the dude, and Magnolia was returned to the pet store safe and sound.
2: That's good. I'm glad to hear that.
0: You were afraid, weren't you?
2: Scumbag, yeah.
0: This is the Markley, Van Camp, and Robin Show.
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16: From the KRMG 24-hour Fox News Center, I'm Kyle High with team coverage of our top stories. Tulsa police arrested a man for breaking into cars and several felony warrants.
17: Early Tuesday morning, police responded to the area near East 56th Court and South Evanston Place because a man was checking car door handles. Officers say they found 31-year-old Ethan Severson in someone's vehicle, allegedly using a flashlight to look through the car and search for items to steal. They say he also had stolen items in his backpack. Upon arrest, officers found that Severson had three outstanding Tulsa County felony warrants, two for identity theft and one for third-degree burglary. Denver Fox, 102.3 KRMG, Tulsa's News and Talk.
16: The state of Oklahoma is ending the long-criticized practice of taking Social Security survivor benefits from foster youth to reimburse state costs. Governor Kevin Stitt said the state will now preserve those funds for the children they were intended to support after federal officials urged an end to what they called the orphan tax. The state joins 30 others and Washington, D.C. in ending the orphan tax. HHS Secretary Robert F. Kennedy Jr. and Assistant Secretary Alex Adams praised the bipartisan momentum. And Tulsa County deputies arrested a man after he was shot by a homeowner Wednesday night during a home invasion.
18: Tulsa County Sheriff's deputies responded to a reported shooting near Southwest Boulevard and South 59th West Avenue. Deputies say the homeowner told them 37-year-old Joshua Arenas came onto his property, threatened to steal his truck, and told him he would kill him if he resisted. They say Arenas went into the residence and the homeowner grabbed a baseball bat and struck him with it, and the two began fighting. The fight spilled outside of the house, and the homeowner then fired a gun, striking Arenas in the thigh. The suspect was transported to an area hospital for treatment before being booked into the Tulsa County Jail on complaints of attempted robbery by force, first-degree burglary, and assault and battery. Steve Knoll, 102.3 KRMG, Tulsa's news and talk.
16: Tulsa's most accurate and dependable forecast is coming up next.
19: A couple of lingering showers this evening for a few of us. Temp by morning, 74. 91 tomorrow, one or two pop-up afternoon storms. Hotter for the weekend, 95 Saturday, 97 Sunday, and above 100 Monday and again Tuesday. I'm Chief Meteorologist James Adelot from Fox 23 and 102.3 KRNG, Tulsa's news and talk.
15: Red alert traffic means traffic flow is not normal. Crashes, lane closures, construction, slowdowns, and the dreaded
20: all lanes are shut down.
21: There's a wrecker there. There's OHP there.
15: KRMG has the most frequent traffic updates in Tulsa, combined with the most knowledgeable traffic anchors in the city.
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2: 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I'm Grant Merrill along with Crystal Kelly on the Friday edition of the KRMG Boarding News. 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
9: The Markley, Van Camp, and Robbins Show. Jamie Markley, David Van Camp, Scott Robbins. Okay, we were just talking about Marco Rubio, David.
10: Yeah.
9: Got an update there?
10: Yeah, well, he was speaking at an event called The Resurgence of Political Terrorism. And, well, I mean, he brought up the rise of left-wing terrorism in the United States and how it is so often excused away or even promoted.
9: Dude, how many times have we seen it just over the last couple of years?
10: Yeah.
9: Over and over and over. All right, roll the clip.
11: Here in my country, so many people in positions of power have repeatedly dismissed acts of violence and even terrorism as legitimate forms of political expression so long as they served a left-wing cause. It is why during those so-called George Floyd riots in the summer of 2020, as criminals and extremists burned and looted their way through America's great cities and nearly brought the country to its knees, city governments all across the country simply refused to prosecute the people conducting these acts of violence and terror. It is the reason for the now infamous image, maybe you all recall this, of a news anchor from a very prominent agency, a news anchor, standing in a neighborhood, consumed in flames. Meanwhile, the cryon on the bottom read that the protests were mostly peaceful. This was something worse than a double standard. Left-wing violence was not just excused. It was treated as sacrosanct, a protected class unto itself.
9: It's very true.
10: Yes.
9: Well, dude, fiery, but mostly peaceful.
10: I mean, it is just absolutely bonkers when we were covering the Chaz in Seattle.
9: Yes.
10: That you had left-wing activists say, no, this portion of the city is ours now. And
9: yes,
10: people died as a result of that. You know, the left always says people will die. No, people literally died.
9: They did.
10: As a result of this.
12: Another thing is it was allowed. You were allowed to take over a block and just declare it yours.
10: Yes.
12: Nothing happened.
9: Dude, it was like Minneapolis.
12: Yeah.
9: When they burned down the police precinct.
10: Yeah. Mm-hmm.
9: I remember coming into work that day going, where are we at? Who allows that?
12: Yeah, Chaz had their own park district.
9: They did kind of have a city council.
12: It was crazy, man. It was crazy. That was just allowed to happen. We just took over a block of the city. Oh, well. Okay.
9: Yeah.
12: That's allowed.
10: Well, I remember hearing people like local media and national media. Well, it's just a small portion.
12: Yeah, I know, right? Yeah,
10: it's just a couple of blocks, you know. It's like, well, hold on a second. You can't just occupy people's neighborhoods. What are you talking about?
9: Right. And then January 6th was an insurrection.
10: Right.
12: Yes.
9: Without guns.
10: Mm-hmm.
12: Yes.
9: When has that ever happened in history?
10: It's a good question.
12: No, never.
9: Only before the gun was invented.
12: Right.
10: Right.
12: Yeah. And then it was threw rocks at each other.
9: Yeah, that is wild. Okay, Tom Homan has spoken, David.
10: Yes, well, there was a temporary pause on some vehicle pursuits by ICE after a couple of deadly shootings, which involved people trying to ram ICE agents or vehicles. Border Czar Tom Homan tells Fox News, hey, they're not going away. But there is a reason why the administration wants to look at this issue. And actually, it kind of has a lot to do with what Marco Rubio was just talking about.
4: Okay.
7: I'm scared to death because assault vehicles are sky high. There's been a lot of shootings. I'm scared to death that one of these days, our IRS officers aren't going to be quick enough. The bad guys are going to be quicker. And I'm going to hand another folded flag to a spouse or a child. So, you know, President Trump's clear this policy is not going away. But it all goes back to the Dems who want to continually attack ICE and tell people to evade them, tell people don't comply, tell people to resist, and tell people ICE isn't real law enforcement agency. You and I talked about this year and a half ago, Laura. I said if the hateful rhetoric didn't stop, there will be bloodshed. And I'm saying it right now. There's still going to be more bloodshed unless they shut their mouth and let ICE enforce the laws that they enacted.
4: Yeah. He said from the get-go, before Trump took office, mm-hmm. we're going to go in to these communities. We're going to get the bad guys. It would help if these sanctuary cities would just let us come to the jails and get them. If we have to go into the neighborhoods, there's going to be other people swept up that they don't want.
10: Yeah.
4: He's very clear about that. And then it happens, and media's like, well, I can't believe they're doing this. They weren't even going after this guy.
10: Right.
4: It told him exactly what was going to happen.
10: Mm-hmm.
4: That's been frustrating. Okay. Other news. You mentioned this earlier, David. Trump has a new idea as far as veterans driving trucks.
10: Yeah, so he says that some veterans will be automatically eligible for commercial driver's licenses as the administration is trying to get illegal aliens out of commercial trucking.
4: Okay, roll it.
8: Illegal alien truck drivers who are just killing a lot of people. They can't read signs. Many of them are on drugs or alcohol, and they shouldn't be driving these things. And they came in totally illegally, and we don't want them. But they are driving all over American roadways, and we're going to replace them with proud American veterans. We're going to take our veterans. We're going to make them. We're going to teach them a lot about driving trucks. And in many cases, they know. We're going to say any American who's driven a heavy truck for our military will automatically be eligible for a commercial driver's license. So we're going to get them taken care of.
4: Makes sense.
10: Yeah.
12: Yep.
4: Okay, how's that going to get criticized?
10: Well, you know, military trucks, not the same thing as commercial trucking. Well, I'm assuming that there would be some training involved in that.
4: Right. And we're pretty sure they can read.
10: Yeah, yeah.
4: So that's an improvement.
10: And they can drive.
4: Yes. So, yeah, sounds like it would make sense.
10: Mm-hmm.
4: But I'm sure, what, the left and media will take that. Well, he's saying drugs and alcohol without evidence.
10: Right. They can't read signs. No, that's not true. Only some of them can't read the signs.
12: There also has to be stiffer penalties for the people hiring them.
10: Oh, for sure.
12: Yeah. You know, they got to be held accountable, too.
4: Oh, 100%.
12: No, absolutely.
4: Well, and
12: if you get a
4: companies
12: guy in
4: that
12: there,
4: hire people right. here illegally, we've been talking about this for over 20 years.
12: If you're just looking to fill a slot and you need drivers or whatever, and you're pushing anybody in there.
4: Yes.
12: I mean, that's on you, too. So
4: Trump, of course, the big primetime speech tonight. Talking about election interference in 2020.
10: Mm-hmm.
4: Okay. I mentioned Politico had this piece out today. Scared bleepless, Republicans brace for Trump's primetime speech. Rehashing grievances about the 2020 election could motivate the Republican base and press GOP lawmakers to pass the Save America Act.
10: Well, probably part of it, yeah.
4: That is part of it. But if some of that evidence is true where China hacked in to states' databases, got thousands and thousands of identification and then use them for mail-in ballots.
10: Mm-hmm.
4: And saying then tomorrow there's going to be, you know, a lot of the evidence. We'll see if that's true.
10: Yeah.
4: But yeah, it's worthy. But some of the networks may not even cover it.
10: Yeah, we'll see. There has been a big push from the left to say, hey, look, you can't air this because it's going to be all lies. And they say that without evidence, I should say.
4: That's true. Well, they were doing part of the preview on Good Morning America about this today.
13: Here at the White House, President Trump is expected to deliver a primetime address tonight. Sources say the president is expected to detail information he says he received from the Office of the Director of National Intelligence related to the 2020 election. Of course, President Trump has long pushed conspiracy theories and false claims about the 2020 election, which he lost.
14: It's been a consistent theme, Rachel, that is correct. And also the intelligence agencies did review all the information about the 2020 election and certified that it was free and fair. Thanks very much.
10: Wait, is that
15: still on that line, man?
10: That sounds so nervous to me.
15: It does.
10: Because, I mean,
15: don't protest too much, little George.
10: Yeah, I felt like for a while everybody was on the same page, or a lot of people were on the same page. Not everybody, obviously, but, you know, okay, the Rudy Giuliani hair melting off, the Kraken lady. You had, you know, court filings where they took a county in Michigan and said it was in Wisconsin. I mean, it was kind of a clown car. With all of that. But then there are legitimate questions about whether or not, you know, states, secretaries of states or election administrators can just throw out the rule book altogether because of COVID. And then like a week before the election, the CDC comes out and says, well, even if you have COVID, you better go to the polls, go vote. Like there are a lot of open questions about how that whole thing was run.
12: I bet you that's little George's password, free and fair.
10: Free and fair.
15: Well, that is the standard line. Yeah. Because have you ever heard a regular person talk about an election?
12: No.
15: Yeah. Oh, yeah, it was free and fair.
12: No, never.
15: People don't talk like that.
12: No, they
15: it's
12: don't.
15: Corporate
12: talk like
15: nonsense
12: George.
15: Speak.
12: Free and fair. Free and fair.
15: Yes.
12: Ugh.
15: Very much so. Okay.
12: So absolute, isn't he? So absolute. It's free and fair.
15: Yeah, he's doing this again.
12: It's done. Yeah.
15: Well, it.

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1: They follow them, and you find out, well, it's not even legit all the time. You can't really rely on it. And they're always doing more as far as technology to get it more accurate. There is something now, it's a wearable that you can paint onto your skin. They say it's like a temporary tattoo.
2: Huh.
1: But it doesn't matter. It's this is what they're calling it. Safe and reliable.
2: Oh, my gosh.
1: It's an adhesive polymer electrode that's over 10 times more breathable in hot weather than normal medical electrodes. So it kind of goes on your skin like a temporary tattoo.
2: Mm-hmm.
1: And you can get whatever it is, something fun. Like if you want to get a baseball bat for yours, Scott, you could do that.
2: Mm-hmm.
1: That sort of thing. Or a Funko Pop. I don't know. Flower,
2: sure.
1: Whatever.
2: Yeah.
1: It's supposedly excellent at tracking muscle activity, heart rate, even brain waves.
2: Brain waves?
1: Yes. That was the part I'm like, really? And an EKG test where a person is running on a treadmill, the electrodes manage 95.1% consistency before and after sweating.
2: Hmm.
1: So they say that would be like a breakthrough.
2: Yeah.
1: And they also said it could make life easier and less intimidating for kids who need long-term medical monitoring.
2: Hmm.
1: Like, yeah, here's a little temporary tattoo for Junior.
2: Cool.
1: Yeah. Not on the way yet, but they're doing more studies. It's like there's another tech story every day. You're like, holy smokes, what is it going to be like even 10 years from now? Maybe five. Crazy stuff. Okay, much more to get to. J.D. Vance, three-hour sit-down with Joe Rogan. I think David got all the swear words out.
2: Oh, boy.
1: Yeah, we got to get to that.
2: Yeah.
1: He says there's a lot of BS out there. And the five stories we're watching today coming right up.

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0: The Markley Van Camp and Robbins Show. Jamie Markley, David Van Camp, Scott Robbins. And now, the five stories we're watching today.
1: One, two, three, four, five.
2: Number five, Virginia State Senator Saddam Aslam Salim, Democrat out of Fairfax, has introduced Senate Bill 624, legislation that would define Islamophobia within Virginia's assault and battery laws while requiring law enforcement to track crimes allegedly motivated by anti-Islam bias. There you go.
0: Is there a scourge of that going on?
2: Apparently so, in Fairfax. Sounds like okay. Yeah.
0: We hear about it all the time. What are the examples?
2: Yeah. Number four, Detroit now has the worst air quality of any major city in the world as the Canadian wildfire smoke invades the U.S.
3: Oh, it ticked off at Canada.
2: Well, yeah.
3: All the states in the northern United States. Well, like, this is 4 years in a row.
2: Yes. I mean, it's just poor forest management policy, and it's you're smogging up our air, bro.
3: Yeah.
2: Freaking get a mower, all right? Dang. Number three,
0: get a mower.
2: We need like a North American HOA or something where some guy, some retiree is going to walk around your country and be like, nope, grass is too high here. Nope. Trees are too dense. Let's get some hedge clippers here. We're going to have to fine you.
3: Take care of it.
2: Yep. Number three, the Trump administration is reinstating the policy of considering immigrants' use of welfare programs when deciding whether or not to approve green card applications. This is just continuing story here, and it's deja vu. 10 to 20 inches across the flooding of 10 to 20 inches across the Texas Hill Country, triggering catastrophic floods that forced rescues of more than 75 people. One person has been confirmed killed during a rescue. The National Weather Service announced that a gauge along the Guadalupe River had risen 32 feet in just 4 hours and was expected to reach a crest similar to the catastrophic river flood from 2020, last year, July 4th. Yeah. And then number one, President Trump announced that Iran had released an American citizen who had been wrongfully detained since 2024, thanking the country for what he called a gesture of goodwill.
3: Wild day cry uncle.
2: Yes.
3: Yeah. A little late for that.
2: Mm-hmm.
3: We'll see what happens. Here's a question for you. Say you buy a restaurant. You buy the building at least.
2: Sure.
3: And you're going to open it new. And then you find $12,000 in cash hidden in an old cabinet. What do you do?
2: Contact the person I bought it from.
4: Yeah, I bought the building from somebody, right? Yeah.
3: Yeah, that's what you do, right?
4: I'd probably let them know because I always have a fear I'm going to get caught anyway. So,
2: you bought the building. It was their responsibility to get the cash out.
4: Yeah, I bought the contents of the building, right? Yeah. When I bought the building, yeah.
3: Okay.
4: Technically, it's mine. I'm just doing you a service here.
3: So, but that's what you do, right?
4: I think so.
3: Okay. You're not quite sure.
4: I'm not quite sure because I did buy the building and contents within building, yeah.
3: That's what this guy did in South Carolina. This is Sack Yungjun Tech.
4: Nice.
3: He saw the stack of $100 bills. He's like, okay, that belongs to the guy that had this before me.
4: Mm-hmm.
3: So I got to do the right thing here. He tries to find the guy. Can't find him.
4: Oh, well.
3: Then you just keep it?
4: My money then, yeah.
2: Yeah.
3: Well, he shared the story with the local TV station. So then they put him on. Yeah, I'm looking for, I can't find him. It turned out the rifle owner was dealing with serious health issues.
4: Mm.
3: So the money really was needed.
4: Came in handy.
3: It was.
4: Nice.
3: I was like, no, that's a good story.
2: See, that's good.
3: This is the Markley Van Camp and Robbins Show.
2: I was expecting you to say, turns out the guy was a drug dealer or something. And that was bad money.
3: I'm not going to question just a stack of $100 bills equaling $12,000 in cash in a cabinet.
2: Yeah.
3: That's your business, but we can all have questions.
4: Right. People don't trust banks. A lot of people don't, you know.
2: Yeah, that's the thing, man. That would be the bigger motivator other than just, like, doing the right thing. It'd be, I don't want somebody coming looking for that cash.
3: You've seen Old Country.
2: Yes.
3: Or No Country for Old Men.
2: Yes, I have.
3: I don't want Shagur coming at me.
2: No.
3: I'll tell you that.
2: You find a stack of cash like that, somebody's going to come looking for it at some point.
3: Yeah. Okay, J.D. Vance, big three-hour sit-down with Joe Rogan. F-bombs, I think David's got them at least.
4: Oh, God.
3: Straight ahead right here.

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1: 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A welfare check on an elderly citizen leads to caretaker neglect and drug charges.
2: Tulsa County Sheriff's deputies and Adult Protective Services conducted a welfare check on an elderly man with multiple medical conditions, and they found a man in need of serious help. Deputies say the man appeared to be dehydrated and malnourished, and the home smelled of urine and feces. There was also no running water or electricity. The victim also told deputies he was very hungry. Deputies located the victim's caretaker, 48-year-old Jermaine Clemens, inside the residence, and they found what they suspected to be meth and a meth pipe on him. Clemens was booked into the Tulsa County Jail on charges of caretaker neglect, possession of methamphetamine with intent to distribute, and possession of drug paraphernalia. The elderly victim was transported to a local hospital for medical treatment. Kirk McCracken, 102.3 KRMG, Tulsa's News and Talk.
1: And eight people have now been arrested as part of a child sex crime sting operation in Wagner County.
3: The Wagner County Sheriff's Office has been actively locating and arresting child predators by using an undercover operative to communicate. Investigators with the Department of Justice's Internet Crimes Against Children Division say the decoy interacts with the suspect and sets up a meeting leading to their arrest.
4: When they met, let's get in my car. Let's get in my truck. Let's get in my vehicle. So we have no idea what the ultimate goal was. We only knew that they had committed a crime by soliciting sex from a minor. What would have happened after that, we don't know.
3: Detectives say parents need to be aware of who their children are talking with online. Some predators are getting very creative and reach many kids through video games and other apps. Crystal Kelly, 102.3 KRMG, Tulsa's News and Talk.
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5: A couple of lingering showers this evening for a few of us. Temp by morning, 74. 91 tomorrow. One or two pop-up afternoon storms. Hotter for the weekend, 95 Saturday, 97 Sunday, and above 100 Monday and again Tuesday. I'm Chief Meteorologist James Adelot for Fox 23 and 102.3 KRNG, Tulsa's News and Talk.
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0: The Markley Van Camp and Robbins Show. Jamie Markley, David Van Camp, Scott Robbins. So J.D. Vance, Joe Rogan. Talk about a multitude of things yesterday, including Jeffrey Epstein.
1: Mm-hmm. Oh, yeah.
0: J.D. saying, yeah, kind of booted part of that. Just the way it's been done, the investigation starting way back in 08.
1: Yeah, I don't know how anyone can look at any of this and say that it was all handled really well.
0: Exactly.
1: Yeah, it's just not possible. But, you know, it is what it is, I suppose. I know that there's been a sort of out-of-context clip of him saying, oh, yeah, you know, there was supposed to be evidence that he was part of Mossad and CIA or whatever, and he knew people in the Israeli government, but then I think he clarified saying, like, as far as him being a spy, no, there's no evidence of that.
2: Right. Just put it out there and take the toy away from him.
1: Yeah.
2: Just put it out there. Just done with this. I'm just done with it.
1: I just don't know.
2: Tired of hearing about it. Just get it out there.
1: I just don't know what else they have to put out.
2: I don't either. But whatever it is, put it out there.
1: Okay.
0: You had Massey on PMS Now this morning talking about, well, you got all these people, Lutnick, and he's going, you know, all these different names.
1: Mm-hmm.
0: And
2: I'm just done with it.
0: I think a lot of people are.
2: You know, just get it over with.
0: Yeah.
2: Whatever it is. Unless you, of course, if you can't explain why, you can't.
0: Yeah, because what was it? There was no evidence he trafficked any girls to other dudes. It was just for himself?
1: That's what they say, yes.
0: Well, was there ever a whole stash of evidence on the island that he had his blackmail material?
1: That's a great question. Apparently, yeah,
0: it's all those things.
2: I know, and all the, just get it out there.
0: I know.
2: And again, if you can't do it for whatever legal reason, then make the case. You know, we'd like to release all this. Well, we can. Here's why.
0: Well, they've tried to do that.
2: We're making a case. Well, hammer that home.
0: People don't buy it.
2: Get it out there. I'm just done with it. I'm tired of it.
0: I know, man.
2: Thing.
0: I'm sorry I even brought it up.
2: No,
0: I didn't know. I was like, honestly, sometimes, you know, people are like, do you poke Robbins just for fun? Sometimes,
2: no,
0: yes, that wasn't it.
2: It just makes me crazy.
0: Yeah.
2: It's just like, get it done.
0: Okay.
3: Pedophile.
1: Yeah.
2: Even though there's zero evidence that it would indicate any of that's true, doesn't matter.
1: No, it doesn't matter.
0: No. People are going to believe what they want to believe.
1: Jeez. Oh, yeah. Well, and kind of on that note, they talked about Iran because Vance was the lead on the memorandum of understanding that just kind of fell apart. And he brought up a Time magazine article that was published this week about former Trump campaign official Brad Parscale. Who had an agreement with an ad agency to promote pro-Israel content online. Now, the Israelis are actually ticked off at him because they say it hasn't really worked. But some in the U.S. think this whole effort is to undermine the Trump administration and all of this. And so J.D. Vance, well, he's in that second group.
0: Okay.
4: You know, people have come after me and say that I'm influenced by Qatar, that I'm influenced by foreign governments, that, you know, I take my marching orders from Tucker Carlson, and there's just so much bullshit out there, when what I'm actually trying to do is accomplish what the President of the United States told me to accomplish, which is a settlement of this that accomplishes our objectives. People are always going to try to influence the United States of America, whether they're allies of ours or whether they're enemies of ours. But again, when I open up the pages of Time magazine, and I see that there's a literal foreign influence campaign being funded to tank the very deal that I was pursuing. And oh, by the way, many of the people who were receiving that money were actually attacking me in completely dishonest ways. You know, my response to that is, well, go to hell. I'm going to do what I have to do for the American people. I represent Americans first.
0: Yeah.
1: Yeah. I get that, but there were also people who were clearly not part of any sort of influence operation who had good points about what the deal is with this memorandum of understanding.
0: Yes, totally agree. And it is amazing to me, all the different players, like in media, and including conservative media, that get paid for influence. When you talk about even other governments.
1: Yeah.
0: Where's our sweet cash?
1: I know, man.
2: We're doing
0: it
2: wrong.
0: Got a lot of affiliates.
2: Doing it wrong.
0: Yep. No, I would never do that. I don't want to do that.
2: No.
0: Never interested in that. But when some of the names came out that were getting paid, that was a couple of years back.
1: Yeah.
0: You know, and some were like, oh, I had no idea. Ah, yeah. Did you buy that?
2: No. It just mysteriously appeared?
0: Yeah.
2: Yeah, okay.
0: Yeah, kind of wild.
2: Yeah.
0: Happened to see this story, and this was at Hot Air. Was this Strom? He usually writes the good stuff, as far as I'm concerned. Anyway, talking about the new socialist, you know, on the scene, the one that's getting a whole lot of attention, Abdul Al-Sayed.
2: Oh, yeah.
0: In Michigan. And the point being, man, when Graham Plattner went down, this was this dude's worst nightmare, because now all the attention's being paid to him. And you got, you know, outlets doing deep dives into this guy, like the Washington Free Beacon, going into this dude's finances and background. And it is amazing that all these different socialists, they all got tons of money.
2: Oh, yeah.
0: And coming from rich backgrounds.
2: Oh, yeah.
0: They're saying Abdul's father-in-law, Tayeb Jakuku. Why are you laughing? You think I butchered that name?
2: I had Jukuku.
0: Okay, I'll
1: that's maybe a Beatles lyric, right?
0: Jukaku. Cuckoo Kachu.
1: Yeah.
0: J-U-K-A-K-U. Jukaku?
2: J-A-K-A-K-U.
0: K-U. Yeah.
2: Just go with it.
0: K-U-K-me.
1: John Lennon was never the stronger of the songwriters in that band.
0: No, I didn't think so either. Anyway, he's been dumping millions into Abdul's campaign from a super PAC. He's also got ties to the Muslim Brotherhood and Hamas.
2: Mm-hmm. Wow.
0: Part of CARE.
2: Wow.
0: Yeah. And then Abdul exercises, as it reads, an unusual form of socialism, or perhaps not all that unusual, at least in practice. He wants more government transparency, but delayed his own required financial disclosures.
2: Yeah. Well, it's always for somebody else.
0: Yeah.
2: It's for the betterment of other people.
1: Oh, for sure.
0: Yes.
2: Not us.
1: You want me on that wall. You need me on that wall.
2: You need me on that wall. Yeah.
0: Yes.
2: Personally, I'm not going to be on the wall, but somebody will be.
0: Yeah.
2: I'll tell him to be there.
0: Yeah. He talks about how he's a public servant. Released 2 pages of his 2025 tax return showing $686,000 in total income.
2: Wow.
0: Including $292,000 in additional income. And $262,000 in capital gains, placing him in the top 1% of Michigan earners. But it doesn't reveal the sources of that income.
2: I'm just going to say, how's Pops making all that money?
0: Because he released only the first 2 pages, omitting the remainder that would provide further detail. Okay. So, that $292,000 you reported in additional income stems from his little-known podcast, America Dissected. That podcast brings in $292,000.
1: Dang.
0: Come on.
2: Sponsored by his dad.
0: As well as his wife's psychiatry practice. Mindwork Psychiatry.
2: That sounds like a fake name, too. That sounds like the Leering Center, doesn't it?
0: I wondered if you would say that.
2: Yeah.
0: Yeah, a little bit. But yeah, the spotlight's on this guy. It does not look good in a number of different ways. I know we're up on it. We got to get to what's your story, but we can get into that a little bit later on. We do this a couple of times a day. We go around the table, and it may not be the biggest story out there, but you saw it. You're like, yeah, this would be fun to bring in. David, what's your story here?
1: Well, the usual suspects are panicking about the upcoming primetime speech, about election integrity, about possible foreign interference.
0: Yes.
1: In the 2020 election, the cows on the View have already decided what President Trump is going to say.
0: Okay.
1: And they're freaking out about it.
3: If and when Democrats win the House and or Senate,
5: he's gonna be
3: there
5: impeached.
3: Will finally be... He's not going to be impeached. I don't say that. I don't believe that's going to happen.
5: Why not?
3: Because I don't think they have the votes, and they know that, and they're not going to spend the energy on that. But what there is
5: make your
3: be,
5: point. Make
3: what
5: your
3: there
5: point.
3: Is going to be is accountability. What there is going to be is hearings. What there is going to be is ICE agents and the leaders of ICE brought in front of Congress and asked why they are executing people in the streets of America. What there is going to be is transparency and accountability and question asked about the Trump crypto grift and the way that they have monetized the presidency and made billions of dollars.
5: So this is why he wants to stop the election. And this is why he's doing everything.
3: That's what
5: she said.
1: There you go.
0: Oh, my gosh.
1: Stop the election.
2: Man, I'll tell you. I'll tell you.
0: You don't even know what he's going to say yet.
2: That is part of ABC News.
0: Yes, it is.
6: Well, thanks very much. We're going to turn that
0: Yeah, oh, I'm sorry. That was the end of Little George. Yeah, because he's already decided, too.
6: About the 2020 election and certified that it was free and fair.
2: Free and fair. It was certified.
1: Yep. That's part of it. Yeah, well, it may not be considered a bona fide news program anymore. Yeah, the FCC is apparently ready to rule that The View is not a news program, which would subject it to equal time rules. Really, this is just about in the middle of a campaign. That if you give one candidate, if you're not a, you know, if it's not a bona fide news event, if you give one campaign time on the air, you got to give the other the same amount.
0: Well, I would bet that you would get more sane takes at your local nursing home than you do on that show.
1: More than likely, yeah.
0: Yes,
2: it's really something, isn't it? I mean, it really is. It's unbelievable.
0: All right, Scotty, what do you got for What's Your Story?
2: Today's show staffers reeling after an intruder seeking Al Roker was arrested for breaking into the studio and confronting Craig Melvin.
0: What?
2: Apparently, people are already a little yippy there because of the whole Nancy Guthrie, Savannah Guthrie thing. The source called this morning's scare chilling and blanking insane. He could have stabbed Craig. He could have planted a bomb. And that's all true. It's not clear the individual who they say was wearing a backpack was a crazed fan of Al Roker or had ill intent. While the intruder did not enter the actual filming studio, the man did reach the staircase inside the studio. People notably need to swipe through security access to get there. So how did he get there? Oh, we don't know. We don't know. He got there. We hear 30 Rockefeller Center is a difficult place for security. It's real public. There's a coffee shop apparently inside there as well.
0: Okay.
2: I know there's a gift store inside there. He said, I don't know if people care about that or not, but this guy was able to have access and got right up to the stairs leading to the studio. He's standing there.
0: Wow.
2: They're on break. Melvin starts to walk by and this guy jumps out.
0: Wow.
2: And wants to see Al Roker.
0: Where's Roker?
2: I demand to see Al Roker today. It's too hot. Yeah, I don't know what the deal was, but apparently they're talking now, big meeting today after work, so they can try to get together some sort of security detail that's better than the one they just had.
1: Yeah, that kind of stuff can't happen.
2: That's incredible.
0: Yeah. All right, for my story, sometimes I just see something that I'm like, you know what, I think people will enjoy this. This is a lovely black woman in Southern America, one of the southern states, I'm not sure which one, that just wanted to let people know. It's sort of like if you're going to move here, you got to know what you're dealing with. And I want to see what you think.
7: Down south, we don't deal with all that tomfoolery that y'all dealing with over there in New York City or California or Maine or Minnesota. You know, all you woke states. We don't deal with that. You see, around these parts, we believe in God, guns, and butter. And in that order, God and his name is Jesus Christ. Let's not be confused. Pretty much all of us are conceal and carry. There will be no entering into every household in America, that part, and catch it. And we love to eat. So we put butter on everything. And I mean everything, that part. And I did not mention it, but let me be very, very clear. God, guns, butter. But also we are very, very common sense and patriotic. See, unlike the Supreme Court Justice Ketanji Brown Jackson, we know what a woman is, that part. And there will be American flags flying in everybody's yard, okay? So if you have a problem with that, you may not want to move down south. Yes, the homes are cheaper, but they look just as good as those high homes y'all paying for up north. And on the east and west coast, that part, we're comfortable, classy. All the white boys in the Cajun Navy is our friends, that part. You see, when the tornadoes and hurricanes happen, they come on through. And they don't care what color the hand is that they helping, that part. Our men are not emasculated, at least not around these parts, they ain't. Yeah. And chivalry, sure enough, not dead. And last but not least, we believe in keeping our babies around here, okay? So Allah to your Akbar over there, you will not be entering into every household in America. And all that yelling and screaming and pro-lifers face around these parts, don't work. You feel me? Because we hit back that part. God bless. Welcome to the South.
0: I'm like, yes. That just completely brightened my day.
2: Wow, that was good.
0: Yeah.
1: God, guns, and butter.
0: Yes. Oh, did you hear about the dude that tried to snatch a kid by a pool? Oh, yeah, we'll get the Nimrods in the news and a news update next.
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7: News update, David Van Camp.
6: Oh, let's see here. The White House Press Secretary Caroline Leavitt says the teleprompter operator Gabe Perez is currently on unpaid administrative leave because he was raking in cash from bets on what Trump was going to say at a speech.
5: God, that's crazy.
6: I didn't know you could bet on that.
5: I didn't either.
7: Here we go.
5: The Polymarket stuff?
7: Yes.
6: Kalshi, I think, in this
5: case. Kalshi, okay.
7: Yeah. All right. Yeah, there you go.
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7: 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Cops arrested him, thankfully, and that's Nimrod's in the news.
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19: From the KRMG 24-hour Fox News Center, I'm Kyle High with team coverage of our top stories. The U.S. House passed the Sunshine Protection Act this week, a bill that would make permanent daylight savings time nationwide. The vote was 308 to 117, with supporters, including President Donald Trump, saying it would simplify life, save money, and improve mental health. That bill now heads to the Senate. Oklahoma U.S. Senator James Lankford tells KRMG its future is uncertain.
20: But I would tell you, this is one of those issues that just is a preference issue for Americans. We're going to talk it out and settle it. Some people want more light in the afternoon. Some people want more light in the morning. We're going to talk it out and try to get to a decision of how we can solve this.
19: Several senators, including Senator Tom Cotton, opposed permanent DST, warning it would leave some regions in darkness until 9 a.m., creating safety risks for commuters and kids. And this weekend, Porter is going to be the sweetest place in Oklahoma.
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21: It's Porter Peach Festival time. For 60 years, this small town festival has drawn people from across the state to join in some hometown fun and to load up on sweet Porter peaches. Co-chair Melanie Merritt says this year there's a limited supply of peaches, but they are still just as sweet.
23: A late freeze that really hurt a lot of the varieties. So we do have some, and we will have some during festival and even in the weeks following festival, but definitely a more limited supply.
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19: Tulsa's most accurate and dependable forecast is coming up next.
0: A couple of lingering showers this evening for a few of us. Temp by morning, 74. 91 tomorrow, one or two pop-up afternoon storms. Hotter for the weekend, 95 Saturday, 97 Sunday, and above 100 Monday and again Tuesday. I'm Chief Meteorologist James Adelot from Fox 23 and 102.3 KRMG, Tulsa's News and Talk.
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2: I-44 is your inbound on the BA there, that outside lane backing up at the interstate.
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8: The Markley, Van Camp, and Robbins Show. Jamie Markley, David Van Camp, Scott Robbins. Okay, news update, David Van Camp.
9: All right, well, the president has a big speech tonight. Apparently, it has to do with foreign interference in the 2020 election. And, yes, you're already sort of getting a pre-buttle from Democrats and the media alike that, well, this is just more conspiracy theories. I don't know. Maybe it turns out to be nothing. I have no idea. I haven't seen the speech yet.
10: Well, if you did, you were going to bet on it.
9: I mean, I went to the old journalism school, and they failed to give me my crystal ball. Darn.
8: I don't know, man. From the reports I'm seeing, it looks pretty legit.
9: So, yeah, Garrett Haig from NBC News asked Caroline Leavitt, who's back for the first time since going on maternity leave, about the speech coming up tonight.
8: Okay.
11: To the degree that this speech tonight is about elections past, not elections upcoming, the 2020 election has had dozens of recounts, lawsuits, audits. 2024 election, widely believed to be safe and secure. There's not really any question about that.
8: Safe and
11: a lot
8: secure.
11: Of people look
12: because
11: at
12: it
11: this.
12: Was too big to rig.
11: Well, I think a lot of people look at this.
12: It's a massive amount of votes for this president. That's why he's in the Oval Office
11: were,
12: right now.
11: No one disputes that. And there were a significant amount of votes for Joe Biden who won in 2020. I mean, yeah. I think the question is, why is the president unable to let this go?
12: Well, first of all, Garrett, I think part of the problem is that the media has refused to acknowledge that tens of millions of Americans across the country share the concerns of this president about the sanctity of our elections. And your premise of your question, you're jumping ahead to a conclusion in this speech before even hearing it yourself. I think that everyone should tune in tonight, including the people in this room, and you should report on the president's speech and the findings that he is going to reveal in this speech with a little bit of honesty and a little bit of integrity, because it will shock you if you have an honest eye listening to the president tonight, and everything he is saying will be backed by facts and by evidence that will be provided this evening.
8: There you go.
10: Well, I guess we know now, what don't we?
9: Well, I don't know. I'm just saying I want to wait to see what the speech is, because I've heard big promises. You know, the stuff that I have on my desk about Epstein, it'll shock you.
8: Right.
9: 4 to 6 weeks in Iran. I've heard that kind of stuff before. I just want to watch it. Yeah. Well, sorry, yes. Mr. President. I'm just saying.
8: No, we've all brought that up before.
10: James.
8: I know. I'm here to help, not to hurt. You know that.
10: It could be a big head fake. It could be about Iran.
8: It's not.
10: Probably not.
8: I'll bet on it. You want to bet?
10: No, I don't want to bet. No.
8: You just brought up betting. So
10: I don't want to bet. I don't want to bet on it. No.
8: All right.
10: By the way, it's good to have her back.
9: Yeah, it is.
8: Oh, yeah.
10: I missed that.
9: I love that he sits down.
10: Slapping around.
8: The way she said Garrett.
9: Yeah.
8: Yeah, because you're a joke, Garrett. You are.
9: I like that, though, actually. The idea that Trump sits down and says, "My fellow Americans, we have just nuked Tehran. Also, the 2020 election was rigged. Good night. Yes. God bless our troops and God bless America."
8: Yeah.
10: What's the over-under on how long this thing's going to be?
8: The speech?
10: Yeah.
8: I haven't seen.
10: He likes to talk.
8: Yes. According to, quote, sources, they're hoping he sticks to script tonight. I don't think it's going to go over 21 minutes.
9: Oh, I don't think so either, no.
10: Won't go over 21 minutes?
8: Yes. You want to bet on that? You're thinking about it.
10: Yeah, I want that action, yes.
8: You're only down 93.
10: I know. What's another $5, right?
8: You want to go 5 on that?
10: Yeah, I'll go 5.
8: 21? 21. All right. Keep the tally on that, David.
9: Right.
8: Please.
10: By the way, didn't I just win one recently?
8: Yeah, it was a $2. You didn't have confidence in going in the 5.
10: Damn. I can't remember what it was now.
9: It was about which album a certain Counting Crows song was on.
8: Yeah.
10: Oh, that's right. I won that one.
8: Yeah, I had to play that miserable song, and I thought it was from the first album.
9: Long December? whatever.
2: Oh my gosh, yeah, that whiny. Ugh. Long December. Oh God, I had to play it.
10: You win the presidential bets, I win the county growth bets.
4: Well, it used to be the message on your phone. If you called Robin's phone, it was a clip of David Letterman saying, and this is my favorite band, the Counting Crows, because it was your favorite band.
10: At the time, yes.
2: Yeah.
10: Now, that guy lost its shimmer.
4: That's after, and it was on there for years.
10: After the, well, yeah.
4: It was.
10: I forgot how to change it.
4: Embarrassing.
10: Well, it wasn't at the time for me. I just did it. See,
2: yeah.
10: I'm not a trendsetter, David. I don't just go with the trend.
9: I totally forgot about that. You know, you could have like the novelty answering machine.
10: Where, oh yeah, yeah.
4: That was it.
10: I had the rain song from Led Zeppelin for a long time.
4: What?
10: I had the rain song. Was
4: I don't remember that.
10: Oh, yeah, I had it on there.
4: What part of the rain song?
10: I don't remember now. It was a part that kind of goes into the rock part of it.
4: Oh, got it. Okay.
10: But I don't know why I chose that one, but I did.
4: Well, you're going to be gone tomorrow. We could do the greatest songs of all time from the Counting Crows. Be the shortest countdown in the history of the show.
10: You got to do at least five.
4: I don't think there is.
10: Oh, come on.
4: What?
10: I could come up with five.
4: Yes, you could. I know, yeah. I know. We got to get to other stuff that's out there today. What else? Are they? I can't help it, man.
10: Yeah! I knew it wasn't done yet. I knew
4: terrible.
10: It was.
4: Terrible. Just terrible. Okay, let's get to Mamdani. I saw this person.
9: Oh, dude.
4: You got a woman that's got this hat on and then a mask covering her face all the way up to her eyeballs.
9: Yeah, the N95 or whatever it is. Yeah. Well, so Zoran Mamdani, the communist mayor of New York City, is proposing banning New York City landlords from requiring both proof of income and a credit check. And landlords or brokers have to pay any credit check fees. So, hey, you can't. We don't have. Not allowed to prove.
4: Oh, my gosh.
9: Or to have a potential tenant prove that they can actually afford the rent there. That's
4: got it.
9: All right, cool. And then they're also talking about an eviction freeze. And yes, the masked up lady was talking about it at a press conference today.
4: Okay. Do we know why she was wearing the mask?
9: Well, because even though they're revolutionary fighters, they're very scared of COVID still.
4: Got it.
5: Our city is turning the corner on tenant power. When we organize, we win results. The Mamdani administration is emboldening us so that we no longer tolerate the violence of evictions as a matter of business as usual.
4: Holy.
5: What? My landlord owns dozens of buildings, but he is not a steward of the public trust. In fact, it is the opposite.
4: Okay. Oh, my gosh.
10: The violence of evictions?
9: The violence of evictions, correct.
10: You mean like when you're evicted and you won't leave and they have to forcibly yank you out?
9: No, when they say you have to leave, that's violence.
10: My God, man.
4: I know.
10: What is wrong with you? You didn't pay your rent.
4: Yes.
10: Yeah, you didn't pay your rent. If you don't pay your bills, you don't get to keep whatever it is you have.
4: They want to change the rules on that.
10: That's
4: and live
10: nuts.
4: In utopia. Yes.
10: Well, and then what happens?
9: Well, the longer game is what we've seen play out since the eviction moratorium of the COVID era, is that a lot of times you'll have landlords say to hell with it because they weren't allowed to collect rent.
10: Right.
9: They sell the property for pennies on the dollar. Some NGO-backed group comes in and buys it, and it becomes de facto public housing or Section 8 housing. This is how you force property owners out of a city and let essentially the government take control of housing.
10: Wow, man. The violence of eviction.
4: Yeah.
10: Wow.
4: So then you got Democrats trying to figure out, okay, do we have to tell voters, listen, we can't let these people take over the Democrat Party, or do you sort of join in? And it sounds like Gavin Newsom is leaning that way.
9: Yeah.
4: With him talking about capitalism just not working anymore.
6: Yeah. Certainly nostalgia is not working. I would argue socialism not going to work.
4: Oh.
6: But capitalism as we know it doesn't work either. And so when we talk about rewriting or at least renegotiating this social contract and rewriting it as authors, not consumers, we have to fundamentally understand that it's broken and we cannot play in the margins any longer.
4: What did you just say, Scott?
10: I have no idea. Well, what are you going to do about it? No, I mean, this platitude nonsense.
9: As authors, not what?
10: Yeah.
4: Consumers.
10: Yeah, consumers.
9: As authors, not consumers.
10: Not consumers.
9: Yes. What is...
10: I don't even know what that means. What's it mean?
4: As leaders, I think. As the leaders, we have to think about the people and do what's best for the people. Because he always does, you know.
9: Okay.
10: But...
4: Yeah.
10: You are consumers.
4: Just full of BS. That's one of the things that J.D. Vance was saying to Rogan, that a lot of these dim socialists are just full of, well, yeah.
7: This is why I think the DSA types are a little full of when they talk about helping normal people. If you want to help a normal person, don't provide a corporation 9 low-wage migrants to compete against them when they're bargaining for wages. You actually give workers more power when you have a more restricted immigration policy.
4: Oh, you can't have that.
10: Yeah. I'm stunned. Socialism doesn't work.
4: They don't believe that.
10: Communism doesn't work. Is that what you said? Communism, socialism, then...
9: Socialism and capitalism.
10: And capitalism doesn't work.
4: Because I don't think socialism, but capitalism doesn't work either.
10: So where are we going to go? What's next?
4: Well, he's trying to, you know,
10: bridge the gap between socialism and
4: capitalism. Like I'm hearing you. Like the Democratic line, we see you, we feel you.
10: These clowns.
4: Oh yeah,
10: just so tired of it, man.
4: You need a vacation.
10: Well, and the thing is that you have been hijacked by a small percentage of people that are making the most noise in your party.
4: Yes,
10: and seemingly have the most momentum.
4: Yes.
10: You're hijacked by it. Nobody can stand up to him. You won't stand up to him because you're afraid of him.
4: Well, Carville will.

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1: There's lifting off the ground.
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1: And visitors stunned.
3: I've been coming for 10 years, and I've never seen a pass like that in my life.
4: Yeah.
5: I'm going to remember that for probably the rest of my life.
1: John Austin Lynch was there and says the jets had been circling for nearly 2 hours up until that startling moment.
4: Yeah, and then he goes into it.
6: Startling.
4: Yeah, and the way they end the story.
1: The safety of our hometown community, spectators, and our pilots is our highest priority.
7: Now, there are strict Navy and FAA safety standards they must follow, so this investigation will look at whether they did follow those. No one was hurt in this. Spectators definitely got a show they will never forget.
4: Okay, that was ABC. If we go to the Fox story, and they're talking to a couple of ladies that were there, they were like, man, it was incredible. It was awesome, and the way the story ends cracks me up.
8: When they fly close and blow the tents up,
9: that was a first.
8: Incredible.
9: I've seen that one. That was good.
7: They're showing out.
10: Yeah. Secretary of War Hegseth has already weighed in. He said the flyovers will continue until morale improves.
4: There you go. That's the best.
11: They're really low. They're going to be
12: safety first.
4: Have you ever been to an air show?
13: Yeah.
4: It's like, it's what people love. All right. The five stories we're watching today and much more straight ahead.

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0: Markley, Van Camp, and Robbins Show. Jamie Markley, David Van Camp, Scott Robbins. You know what it's time for? Yes, the five stories we're watching today.
1: One, two,
2: okay, number five. The FCC is ready to rule that The View is not, in fact, a news program, which would subject it to equal time rules. The stations would not be required to invite candidates, or the show wouldn't be required to invite candidates on, but once it gives one candidate airtime during an election cycle, well, they'd have to, if asked, provide the same amount of time on the air. Number four, President Trump's longtime teleprompter operator is believed to have made more than $100,000 betting on Trump's speeches.
3: Crazy.
2: The White House press secretary seeming to confirm that this is the case, saying that President Trump said it was, you know, garbage. You know, it was just obviously not a good thing. You can't do that.
3: Wow, I want to know what the specific bets were.
2: Can't wait. Number three, Arizona Democrat Senator Ruben Gallego, a potential 2028 presidential candidate. Well, new story, engaged in sexual relationships with at least two House staffers, and his very flirtatious habits with others may come back to haunt him.
3: Whoa.
2: Yep.
4: Ruben.
2: Yeah.
3: Anybody surprised?
2: No.
3: Yeah.
2: I mean, the way he was so panicked when his best friend, Eric Swalwell, was getting shown the door. It's like, okay, there's stuff on him. You know that. Number two, the Trump administration is reinstating the policy of considering immigrants' use of welfare programs when deciding whether to approve green card applications. And then number one, President Trump announced that Iran has released an American citizen who is wrongfully detained during the Biden administration. Those are the top five stories that we're watching today. 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
3: I just happened to look at Polymarket just to see if there was anything with the Trump speech.
2: Mm-hmm.
3: I didn't see any of that. There was who will be announced out of Trump administration in 2026. Mm-hmm. Scott Bessent, 49%.
2: Interesting.
3: Marco Rubio, 49%.
2: Which
3: I also thought was interesting. There's quite a few that were right around 50%. RFK Jr., 45%. Pete Hegseth, 37%. On it goes. Caroline Leavitt, way down there, 21%. Oh, Cash Patel, 77%. Don't know what that means.
2: I would definitely put him ahead of Marco Rubio.
3: Why is that?
2: I just think that Marco Rubio is playing the long game. I don't know. There's the politics of it. And then also there is, international relations is something that he really cares about.
3: Yeah.
4: Yeah.
3: That is true. I don't know. Anytime I see Polymarket, I'm like, all right, who knows what?
2: Yeah, right.
3: Because it seems like somebody knows something.
2: Cash Patel is shorting himself or something.
4: Right. Yeah.
3: I don't know. Tom Holman, 51%. Is that just because the job is so tough?
4: I think
3: like you only have a certain shelf life or something like that.
2: Yeah, I think he's also talked about not staying in for too long.
4: It's got to be so weary.
2: Yeah,
4: you're taking bullets everywhere, man.
3: It would be
4: metaphorically speaking.
3: Yes, totally exhausting, no doubt about it. There was a story, man, out of Columbus, Ohio. And there was a domestic call. Cops go out there. And then there's some sort of, it's described as an altercation with a dog. Okay. So the cop then has to fire a shot at the dog, but it also hits his fellow officer. He's going to be okay. But they end up having to put the dog down. And I'm just asking you, David, from a news background, is this some rule you can't tell us what kind of dog it is?
2: Well, you don't want to get the pit mommies mad at you.
3: So you never can say it?
2: Yeah. Sometimes they do.
4: Yeah, I was going to say sometimes they do. Yeah.
3: Okay. All right. Scott Robbins, trifecta, the news update straight ahead.

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1: From the KRMG 24-hour Fox News Center, I'm Kyle High with team coverage of our top stories. Tulsa police arrested a man for breaking into cars and several felony warrants.
2: Early Tuesday morning, police responded to the area near East 56th Court and South Evanston Place because a man was checking car door handles. Officers say they found 31-year-old Ethan Severson in someone's vehicle, allegedly using a flashlight to look through the car and search for items to steal. They say he also had stolen items in his backpack. Upon arrest, officers found that Severson had three outstanding Tulsa County felony warrants, two for identity theft and one for third-degree burglary. Denver Fox, 102.3 KRMG, Tulsa's news and talk.
1: The state of Oklahoma is ending the long-criticized practice of taking Social Security survivor benefits from foster youth to reimburse state costs. Governor Kevin Stitt said the state will now preserve those funds for the children they were intended to support after federal officials urged an end to what they called the orphan tax. The state joins 30 others and Washington, D.C. in ending the orphan tax. HHS Secretary Robert F. Kennedy Jr. and Assistant Secretary Alex Adams praised the bipartisan momentum. And Tulsa County deputies arrested a man after he was shot by a homeowner Wednesday night during a home invasion.
3: Tulsa County Sheriff's deputies responded to a reported shooting near Southwest Boulevard and South 59th West Avenue. Deputies say the homeowner told him 37-year-old Joshua Arenas came onto his property, threatened to steal his truck, and told him he would kill him if he resisted. They say Arenas went into the residence and the homeowner grabbed a baseball bat and struck him with it, and the two began fighting. The fight spilled outside of the house, and the homeowner then fired a gun, striking Arenas in the thigh. The suspect was transported to an area hospital for treatment before being booked into the Tulsa County Jail on complaints of attempted robbery by force, first-degree burglary, and assault and battery. Steve Knoll, 102.3 KRMG, Tulsa's news and talk.
1: Tulsa's most accurate and dependable forecast is coming up next.
4: A couple of lingering showers this evening for a few of us. Temp by morning, 74. 91 tomorrow, one or two pop-up afternoon storms. Hotter for the weekend, 95 Saturday, 97 Sunday, and above 100 Monday and again Tuesday. I'm Chief Meteorologist James Adelot from Fox 23 and 102.3 KRMG, Tulsa's news and talk.
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0: The Markley, Van Camp, and Robbins Show. Jamie Markley, David Van Camp, Scott Robbins. Got the Robbins trifecta coming up in just a few. News update, David Van Camp.
1: All right, Mr. Mift, Ed O'Keefe from CBS News. He is making an appearance in the White House press briefing room as Caroline Leavitt, the White House press secretary, is back from her
2: maternity. A myth around here about how information's been shared with
0: yeah, okay.
1: A little myth around here. Well, and again, the prebuttals are amazing to what President Trump's speech is about tonight. Apparently, okay. It's about foreign interference in the 2020 election. And everybody's like, well, conspiracy theories are let it grow. And here we go.
2: Concerns about the election. Will the president accept the results of November's election?
3: Look, Ed, you should tune into the president's speech tonight before you jump ahead to conclusions about what's actually in the speech. Again, I've seen a lot of reporting and misreporting about what the president will say. We hope CBS will take the speech, and all Americans should take it.
2: Okay, but I'm not presuming anything.
1: I'm not presuming anything. Yes, you are. You know what game you're playing right now.
4: I'm not pursuing.
0: Of course you are.
4: Yeah. You asked the question, didn't you?
0: Again, man, if the reports we were seeing earlier are true, it's pretty damning, man, that China interfered in the election, including hacking into state voter registration databases and stealing information on tens of thousands of voters to manufacture mail-in ballots for Biden.
1: But, you know, I look at that and I think, okay, well, that's a pretty bold claim, and it has repercussions that go beyond just domestic politics. Because if they can prove that the Chinese Communist Party actually ordered the hit, that's an act of war.
0: Yeah.
1: Sure.
0: And the reaction, I think, from a lot of people would be like putting COVID on all of us wasn't.
1: Right.
0: Nothing ever happens. It's kind of crazy. Mm-hmm. And there's supposed to be evidence detailing alarming vulnerabilities of election infrastructure. And there are four sets of declassified documents that are set for release. So we'll see if that's true. Mm-hmm. Man. Okay. Mm-hmm. But it is hilarious to hear these different reporters. Why can't he let this go?
1: Yeah, right.
0: You don't even know what he's bringing to the table tonight.
1: Right.
0: So let's just wait and see what happens. Mm-hmm. Okay. So there's that. Anything else that we got to cover before we get to the Robbins trifecta?
1: I don't think so.
0: I think we're pretty much, yeah, I think we got it all covered for the most part today. Oh, I have something hilarious to me. From woke preacher clips. This was from Madison Square Presbyterian in San Antonio. Because mm-hmm. you're like, where are all these people coming from these protests?
1: Mm-hmm. Yeah.
0: Okay. I didn't know at some of these woke churches, they actually promote the protests at church. For the crazy socialists, and this is one of those.
5: My name's Mike Tandy. I wanted to tell you all about a protest that's coming up today at 1 o'clock at 410 and Broadway. Not exactly sure where at 410 and Broadway, but you'll see the protest going on. It's organized by PSL, and they've been at all the protests I've been to in the last year.
6: Mike, what
5: so look
6: PSL?
5: For the.
6: What is PSL?
5: PSL is the Party for Socialism and Liberation.
6: Okay.
5: But they're at all the, if you've seen them, if you've been to any of the protests, you've seen them in their red shirts. They lead all the chants and they organize a lot of this stuff.
0: And some of these woke churches more focus on the Bible and what it actually says?
1: Apparently not.
0: No.
4: It's PSL.
1: I like that too. It's at 410 and Broadway. I'm not exactly sure. You just gave the cross street. I mean, I know that's a very busy intersection. I drive by it every day. But, like,
0: I know.
1: But look for the
0: there's like
1: shirts.
0: Four options.
1: Yeah.
0: You know? Oh, good times, man. You ready for your three now? Here we go.
7: Are you ready?
8: One, two.
7: It's the three most important news stories of the day.
8: I hit the trifecta.
7: Well, at least according to Scott Robbins. It's the trifecta on the Markley, Van Camp, and Robbins Show.
0: Every day about this time, Scott Robbins' top three stories, helped by his hero.
9: I'm Casey Kasem.
4: Hey, Casey.
9: I'm ready.
4: Are you?
9: Yes.
4: You just got here. You showed up late.
9: Three.
4: I was wondering. Yes. 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
1: 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All right. Number three, mutant creature stalking Seattle.
8: Seattleites are buzzing over sightings of what they didn't know what it was. What is that scurrying across the road? What is that scurrying into the bushes? That's a weird-looking thing. It kind of looks like a raccoon, but it really doesn't. It's like a raccoon hatchback. Turns out it's a deformed raccoon with a birth defect. Yes. Hmm. The stubby little creature has been now known as Jimothy by the locals. Everybody's tracking this thing online. People want to see it, get their videos out, their cameras out, and all that stuff going on.
0: Did you say Jimothy?
8: Jimothy. That's the name of the... They've called him Jimothy. Yes.
0: Okay.
1: Well, he's going to be on the city council soon.
8: Yes. Jimothy is the raccoon with some sort of spine syndrome. It is so weird looking, too. It's a visual. I know it's radio, but it's like a shortened, compact version of a raccoon.
0: Wow.
8: It's just stubby looking.
0: Like someone hit it with a frying pan right in the butt.
8: Yes.
0: Shortened it.
8: And pushed whatever it is up front.
0: Got it.
8: Yeah, it's so weird looking. Though it hasn't been formally diagnosed, the consensus based on the appearance is it's afflicted with short spine syndrome. They say this is a very rare congenital condition that significantly shortens the spine. And apparently sometimes in the raccoon family you get some bad genetics going on, and there you end up with that.
1: I find it refreshing that at least veterinarians have just embraced calling it an ailment what it is.
8: Yeah.
1: There's no mystery about short spine syndrome. Oh, okay. No. I guess the spine is short.
8: Short spine, yes.
0: Yeah.
8: It's no fancy name attached to it. And apparently it can't be cured, but it doesn't affect the length of time they'll live.
0: Hmm. Okay.
8: They can live a long life with their shortened spine. Probably, though, the other raccoons gets kicked out of the club because it looks weird.
10: Mm-hmm. Now,
8: Rudolph
10: on
8: the
10: with the countdown.
8: Only had short spine syndrome on a raccoon.
10: Now, on with the countdown.
1: Yeah, short spine raccoon.
8: Yeah.
0: Scott Robbins, trifecta, top three of the day. Now, number
10: two.
1: Somebody's going to write a children's book about Jimothy, aren't they?
8: Oh, yeah, the short spine syndrome. Yeah, all, right. All the rest of friends that were there, they kicked him out of the club.
10: Two.
8: They would let him play soccer, you know, bad stuff. You know.
1: And some transgender deer befriends him.
8: Right, yes,
1: they become
8: exactly.
1: Best friends in the forest. Number two, staying in Washington State, a woman in Washington vandalized a statue.
8: Kara Munoz, Bellingham, Washington, vandalized the Safe Return Fisherman's Memorial in Bellingham, Washington. Now, this memorial honors deceased fishermen lost at sea. And it features a statue of a fisherman holding a rope with a mooring knot that was atop of the rope. It's on a granite base. It's very nice. Been there for a long time. Well, she looked at it and went, that's white supremacy. That's a noose. And started defacing the statue. Spray painting it, just raising all kinds of hell with it. So finally, the authorities got there and said, no, you idiot. It's not a noose. Here's what it is. So she's been harassing people, too, that were telling her, tried to stop her from doing it. And so she was left with cleaning it up, and she was fined heavily and probably end up with a few days in jail because of it.
0: What did Bubba Wallace have to say about it? That's what I want to know.
8: I just, you know, you look at it, and it, I mean, again, I'm not familiar with fishermen or what their gear is, but to think that's a noose, you're just a nut.
0: You're just looking for it.
8: You're absolutely looking for it, yeah.
0: Yeah.
10: And the countdown continues.
0: Yes, the Scott Robbins trifecta, the top three of the day.
10: And finally, one.
1: Number one, two families sued a hospital that switched babies at birth.
8: Two families suing a North Dakota hospital, alleging hospital staff mistakenly switched two baby boys at birth more than 36 years ago.
0: Whoa.
8: Kyle Bylan and Jonathan Morrison were the only two babies born at Unity Medical Center in Grafton, North Dakota, on January the 26th, 1988. The men and their families are said to be embroiled in this lawsuit right now. The plaintiffs allege the hospital staff switched the infants and sent them home with the other child's biological parents. Now, they've responded. They said the two men were then raised by each other's biological families, but they say it was a mistake, wasn't intentional. It's nothing they could do about it. The family said, we're suing anyway. They're only suing for $50,000 apiece. which is no money in a lawsuit situation. That was 36 years ago. One of the switched babies, he's adult now, 36-year-old man, said, yeah, I never really looked like any of my siblings. I always thought it was kind of weird that I didn't. But they took that DNA test, and they discovered that this was not their biological parents.
0: Oh, my God.
8: 36 years later.
0: So it was one of those tests.
8: Yeah.
0: I just saw a piece the other day where people were telling all these different stories that happened from a 23andMe and crap like that.
8: Yeah.
0: Yeah. That is nuts, dude. Mm-hmm.
8: But it's not like you got a nursery full of babies. You got two babies that are there.
0: And the thing is, even if there were, you know, eight, that's not a mistake can be made.
8: No, you can't do that. No, you cannot do that. But man, to know. Ooh. And they said they now have met, one of them has met the biological parents. The other one is not yet.
1: It'd be kind of a head trip, man.
8: It would be.
1: I'd be afraid to.
11: And there you have it.
1: Go to my actual parents' house and find out that they're super wealthy. Yeah, I was raised in a trailer park or something.
8: Well, one of them said if I knew if it would have gone home with the right parents, I would have lived my life in Denver, Colorado.
1: Oh.
8: And the other one would have not lived his life, obviously, in Denver. God didn't. But anyway, it's a mess. What a mess.
0: Yeah. All right.
8: I don't know what you do about it other than sue, I guess, for damages, but it's not a lot of money.
0: Yeah.
12: It's really been an honor for me.
0: It always is, Casey. Nice job, Scotty. Appreciate it.
8: All right, buddy. Have fun.
0: Yeah. Man. Yeah, if I got a chance, I'll go through some of these stories that people were telling. Some of them are actually hilarious, like they have a sense of humor about it.
8: Yeah.
0: There's not so much. All right. Nimrod's in the news. Oh, another brawl breaking out at the fast food restaurant. And a news update next.

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2: Well, I have no idea what's actually going to come out tonight during the president's primetime speech, but apparently I missed a memo because a whole lot of people in media have decided they know exactly what Trump's going to say and that it's all going to be this terrible thing. And, well, they're asking for just questions about, like, why won't he let this go? And then you got Caitlin Collins from CNN asking the White House press secretary about, well, why? Why hasn't there been any prosecutions?
4: Speech tonight. He's been in office over 540 days now. If what he says is tonight is backed up by evidence, why hasn't anyone been charged?
5: Well, he hasn't revealed it yet. He hasn't declassified the documents yet, and you will see what he says tonight, and then we'll move forward
4: so
5: appropriately from there.
4: Tonight from the Justice Department?
5: I don't speak on behalf of the Justice Department, Caitlin. You know that. Rachel,
4: thanks. Will there be charges?
5: You'll have to ask the Justice Department. I don't charge people. I just speak on behalf of the president.
2: There you go.
1: Okay, how is it that three just regular Jim Mokes on the radio can figure out and read reports of what he's going to talk about tonight, talking about China getting into databases and then using people's IDs for mail-in votes for Biden? That may or may not be true, but that is a report. Being that as it is, you would already know that, so you wouldn't be asking these stupid questions.
3: No, it's Caitlin.
2: Right? I'm just kidding.
1: Well, it's Caitlin, it is Garrett Hack.
3: Yeah.
1: And the rest.
2: I'm just actually kind of confused.
1: Oh, I can't. I'm sorry. I forgot about Mr. Mift, Ed O'Keefe, award-winning journalist.
6: I'm just a little bit confused
2: because they're saying they, you know, the White House is saying, well, we're waiting to lay out the evidence, and then maybe the Justice Department will take a look at it, yada, yada, yada. But CNN's like, hey, why haven't you prosecuted anybody? So now you want him to prosecute political opponents. Interesting.
1: Without evidence.
2: Without evidence, apparently.
1: It doesn't make any sense. All right, we got to get to Nimrod. Here we go.
7: When the going gets tough.
8: Damn it, this is too hard.
7: The dumb get dumber.
9: All right, Dean.
7: It's Nimrod's in the News on the Markley, Van Camp, and Robbins Show.
10: I love the poorly educated.
1: All right. Nimrod's in the News. We go to Arizona. In-N-Out Burger. There's a monsoon going on. Heavy rain. People are coming in. All right, time for everybody to just chill, get out of the rain, and enjoy a fine meal. Well, now, there's a fight breaking out. Oh, goodness.
3: Uh-oh.
1: Oh, yeah. Then you got now, like, families sitting there, kids running because it's spilling over into the dining area. I think we got the swear words out, but you get an idea of what it's like. It's like mass hysteria going on in the In-N-Out. Oh, my gosh. I think at the end you see some, hear somebody...
11: Outdoors,
1: he's saying to the kids. You got to get them outdoors.
3: A little argument broke out, huh?
1: Yes.
3: Over quantum physics?
1: Eh, it seems to be so.
3: Yeah.
1: Mm-hmm. Yeah, they were having a good spirited debate.
3: Yeah.
1: About technical things. Who knows?
3: You
1: this
3: know
1: stuff
3: what
1: happens
3: was?
1: All over the place.
3: You know.
1: You're seeing videos all over the place, man. And now I just happen to see this. Officer Tatum shared this on X, and this is a story out of Dalton, Illinois, where there's a fight club now. At a summer camp, you're talking about six-year-olds. This is insane.
12: Those aren't the sounds of summer camp. They're the sounds of cell phone video that a parent says exposes a camp
13: to fighting my daughter.
12: Where fights didn't just happen, they appear to be part
1: of
12: the culture.
1: Two little girls just beat each other.
14: Fight club dictator. People was telling them what to do, fighting. No attendance, no supervision, no structure.
12: The videos appear to show children cheering on fights in three different areas of the building, including a bathroom.
15: If y'all be loud, I'm beating y'all.
6: next, like my daughter. Look how people in the bathroom.
12: Angelette Taylor thought she was dropping her children off at a safe place to spend their summer. Instead, she says they were left to protect themselves here at Rucker Athletics Fitness and Training
1: Center. Oh, my God.
2: Yeah, preparing them for the real world ahead.
1: I guess so, man. And that's Nimrod's in the news.
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24: 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A welfare check on an elderly citizen leads to caretaker neglect and drug charges.
25: Tulsa County Sheriff's deputies and Adult Protective Services conducted a welfare check on an elderly man with multiple medical conditions, and they found a man in need of serious help. Deputies say the man appeared to be dehydrated and malnourished, and the home smelled of urine and feces. There was also no running water or electricity. The victim also told deputies he was very hungry. Deputies located the victim's caretaker, 48-year-old Jermaine Clemens, inside the residence, and they found what they suspected to be meth and a meth pipe on him. Clemens was booked into the Tulsa County Jail on charges of caretaker neglect, possession of methamphetamine with intent to distribute, and possession of drug paraphernalia. The elderly victim was transported to a local hospital for medical treatment. Kirk McCracken, 102.3 KRMG, Tulsa's News and Talk.
24: And eight people have now been arrested as part of a child sex crime sting operation in Wagner County.
26: The Wagner County Sheriff's Office has been actively locating and arresting child predators by using an undercover operative to communicate. Investigators with the department Department of Justice's Internet Crimes Against Children Division say the decoy interacts with the suspect and sets up a meeting leading to their arrest.
0: When they met, let's get in my car, let's get in my truck, let's get in my vehicle. So we have no idea what the ultimate goal was. We only knew that they had committed a crime by soliciting sex from a minor. What would have happened after that, we don't know.
26: Detectives say parents need to be aware of who their children are talking with online. Some predators are getting very creative and reach many kids through video games and other apps. Crystal Kelly, 1023 KRMG, Tulsa's News and Talk.
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4: A couple of lingering showers this evening for a few of us. Temp by morning, 74. 91 tomorrow, one or two pop-up afternoon storms. Hotter for the weekend, 95 Saturday, 97 Sunday, and above 100 Monday and again Tuesday. I'm Chief Meteorologist James Adelot from Fox 23 and 1023 KRMG, Tulsa's News and Talk.
5: Travel back in time to the days of traffic-free commutes.
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8: Three-car crash in the Broken Arrow Expressway near Harvard.
19: Blocking two left lanes on Highway 75 near the Creek Turnpike.
7: We are 1023 KRMG, Tulsa's traffic station.
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0: like
1: gas prices have come down now because of the Iran war.
0: No, compared to where they were a month ago.
1: Right.
0: So they're not down from the beginning of the war, but they're down from where they were a month ago. So you had a good CPI report, that a consumer price inflation report today. But my point is, yes, I don't ever get to the 9% inflation of the Biden administration. Yes, the Trump administration has had a much better record on inflation than the Biden administration. Nothing close to 9%, even in our worst month.
2: He should have just left it there. If the vice president of the United States, J.D. Vance, had just left it there, we'd be fine. But he goes on with Joe Rogan on the podcast, Joe Rogan Experience, and I am left to remind that he's not ready. His position on worldviews just doesn't connect to reality. Now, someone can ask the question, Tony, maybe it's you. Well, show me how it's me. Show me how it's me to think that still a negotiation is possible with the Iranians, like somehow they are actors who want to negotiate. Show me how your argument against socialism is working and connecting. I want it explained, because I'm going to explain it the other way. This ain't it. Every time J.D. Vance does a podcast, I assume somewhere out there in the backs of people's minds, Marco Rubio has collected another X number of dollars of donations. That's how bad I think it is for him. Am I right? Tony Katz. Tony Katz today. An absolute pleasure, guys. Find everything I do at TonyKatz.com. White House is scheduled for a press briefing today. And, of course, we've got the president speaking to the country tonight. What is he going to say? I have no idea, and neither do you. Well, Tony, it's going to be about the 2020 election. Can we just stop for a moment? Can we? Pretty please. With sugar on top. Stop for a moment. Why would you address this in prime time? There are two reasons to address the 2020 election in prime time, and let's start at least with some basics. I believe that Joe Biden got elected, and I believe that anyone who believes he got 81 million votes is a very special person. Bless their heart, and don't let them operate heavy machinery. Two things can happen. The people who say, well, Tony, if there was malfeasance, if there was cheating, if there was this, that, and the other, it certainly is an issue. I never said don't investigate it. I am saying investigate it. And if there is something to show from an investigation, and that's what the president wants to show us, that's completely fine. If he has got data, if he has got video, if he has got something that proves that Democrats were stuffing ballot boxes, I want to see it. If he has proof that Joe Biden was not elected president, did not have the votes in name the state, because remember, we'd have to have electoral, not popular. I'm an electoral college guy. Show us, and show us in full. But if you show me binders like Pam Bondi did, if you show me an empty vault like Geraldo, if you show me tax returns like Rachel Maddow that were nothing, all you're doing is making life difficult for Republicans running in the midterms. All you're doing is making people hate you, Mr. President. Why would you give anybody any more help in doing that? Do you really think that Joe Scarborough and Mika need any more help? You really think that Joy Reid and Anna Navarro any more help? Nicole Wallace was looking for an assist to hate you. So if you're going to do this, and allow me to be clear, since you work for me, you better damn well have it, son. You better have it, and you better have it cold. We're talking about everything. Days, dates, timestamps, videos, signatures, blood work, urine samples. You better have it all. You better have gone to 23andMe, and you better have Maury Povich waiting in the wings saying, this is a stolen election. You better damn well have it. Damn well. But he could talk about 100 other things. It's Trump. Lord only knows. This could be a 9-hour conversation. If I were you, I would get some beverages. I have a wide array just in my close, somewhat close grasp here. Better be good. But going back to J.D. Vance, I find myself in the position of saying that his view of foreign policy simply does not comport to what is best for America. I do not believe he is actually engaged in an America first mentality. Now, it is possible that we have a very different definition of America first. And I've been kind of playing with this over the past days. You're going to hear me talk a lot more about this. If you believe that Iran was never a threat to the United States and we had no business going to war with them, I call it going to war, then I would say of those people, for those people who don't believe Iran was ever a threat, that those people are not America first. Nowhere close. They are not America first. They're something, but they're not America first. I would actually put them on the side of the Islamists. That's exactly where I put Marjorie Taylor Greene. You don't think we should be taking out an Iranian regime that has been part of a terror operation since 1979 that has killed Americans, that makes American life difficult, and that makes world life difficult, which therefore makes our life difficult? You don't think they should be removed? You don't think that this should be ended once and for all? Good Lord. That is not America first. It's not. You think that you can make a deal with the Iranian regime that leaves them in power? That is not America first. It's a complete misread on America first. America first is more than just the trade deals. America first is about protection. Our application of America first to the border is to say it's not that we oppose refugees and it's not that we oppose helping people, but the American citizen comes first because we rank these things and therefore we cannot have people here in the country illegally, which is why I wholeheartedly oppose ICE changing anything involving traffic stops, because what it's saying to illegal immigrants is all you have to do is get in your car and drive and you'll be fine. And you don't even have to go home. You can go anywhere because they're not going to talk to you while you're in your car. And next, they won't break into your house with a warrant or anything else. Oh, it was okay for Paul Manafort, but not for the illegal immigrant. Gotcha. All I want is equal under the law, boo-boo. That's all I've ever wanted. I want equal under the law. And what these people are telling me is no. The American citizen, you can pull them over. The American citizen, you can drag them out of their car. The American citizen, you can drag them out of their home. But the illegal immigrant, oh, you can't touch them. They're driving. Sorry, no. That's not America first. America first applies to keeping the country safe. And Democrats certainly showed that they were not America first when they weren't willing to fund not only the rest of Immigration Customs Enforcement, but Border Patrol, Secret Service, Coast Guard, etc., and left the country at threat to fentanyl and a whole host of other things. They were more interested in power than they were in the country. They are absolutely not America first. Undoubtedly true. If you think that it is smart for Russia to overrun Ukraine, hey, that's not our business, that's not our concern, so they could be on the doorstep of NATO nations to which we are compelled by treaty, unless somehow we don't listen to treaties anymore, you are not America first. They're not America first. They are not America first. The smart thing to do was to arm Ukraine. The smart thing to do was to give assistance to Ukraine so they could fight their own battle. It was their battle to fight. When Iran attacks Israel, it's Israel's battle to fight. When Iran is a threat to our financial stability, and Iran with a nuclear weapon is a threat to our financial stability, it's our job to fight. And J.D. Vance and Megyn Kelly and Tucker Carlson, Candace Owens and that comic Dave Smith, although I've never seen his comedy, and all the rest, man, they don't think that that's necessary. You don't have to worry about if Iran has a nuclear weapon. And that's not America first. That's insane. Letting Russia take over Ukraine, that's insane. Tony, what you're really talking about is the same old neocon crap that we are sick and tired of. No, but I hear you. And the difference between me and everybody else out there is that they want to be totally dismissive without understanding where things are coming from. I'm not that guy. What I believe that those people are arguing, and it's a truly felt sentiment. Don't question whether or not that comes from a place of anger or frustration or sadness. I don't. I believe it definitely does. What they're saying is, we're tired of playing a little fight here and playing a little fight there, and then 9 soldiers die, and then nothing changes, and then we're back at it in 2 years, and back at it in 1.5 years, and back at it in 9 months, and back at it in 3 years. That's the forever wars stuff. We hate that stuff. We're tired of it. You're heard. I don't think that that's an insane position. I think that's a rational position. I'm not discussing doing that. I'm discussing ending the threat. Why would I favor supporting Ukraine against Russia? Not because I think the Ukrainians are some great people. I had some people in the chat room. They're a bunch.

0: end the Iranian regime now. Right now. 1,000% now. So they're not a bother in 9 months or 2 years or to another generation. That's how it's done. The moment is now. You've been engaging in economic sanctions on this country for over a decade. This is when they were in the most amount of, let's call it, peril. Finish the damn job. But no, we shouldn't finish the job. As a matter of fact, Iran was never a threat to us. It was just those Israelis dragging us into it. If you really believe, and I'm not talking to you, I'm talking to them. If they really believe that Israel dragged us into this, they shouldn't be allowed to operate heavy machinery. It's just too dumb for words. Every bit of Iran creating a nuclear weapon is factual. They've said it. We've seen it. You've seen it. We all know it. And they're not done. Now we're talking about this freaking pickaxe mountain. First of all, how did they come to determine something? There's Isfahan, there's Fordo, there's Natanz. Oh, and pickaxe. Pickaxe Mountain, I'm pretty sure, was a place the dwarves hung out in some kind of Disney film. Pickaxe Mountain. That's the best they could come up with? It's unbelievable. What are they doing there? What are they building there? Well, Tony, now you're just saying they've got problems and they're trying things all over the place and therefore this never ends. My point to you is it can end and it should end and it has to end. But it only ends if we end them. In order to do this, you have to stop thinking you're dealing with a rational actor. You cannot negotiate with them. This brings us back to the vice president speaking on the Joe Rogan podcast.
1: I definitely think you have seen this very discreet, extremely well-funded campaign to try to derail the negotiation and try to derail the deal. And, you know, there's this Time article that came out yesterday. A friend sent it to me. It's like worth reading because it lists a bunch of people who have quite literally been paid by a former Trump campaign person who was himself paid by certain elements within the Israeli government. And those people are attacking me viciously for quite literally trying to accomplish the negotiation objective that the president set for the country. So
2: what is their position? Like, they're attacking you how?
1: Oh, it's social media posts. It's, you know, they're leaking to reporters. They're attacking me obsessively, saying that we should not be negotiating with Iran. We should just keep the military campaign going indefinitely. And that is their explicit position. And coming after me saying that, you know, people have come after me and say that I'm influenced by Qatar, that I'm influenced by foreign governments, that, you know, I take my marching orders from Tucker Carlson. And there's just so much bullshit out there when what I'm actually trying to do is accomplish what the President of the United States told me to accomplish, which is a settlement of this that accomplishes our objectives.
0: Now, that's only part one. And that part one requires a massive breakdown. We are going to get into all of it because within this, I think, is the proof that he is absolutely not ready to be the commander in chief. And this is why Marco Rubio's stock is climbing. He won't be the only one, Rubio, going against him, but he will be. I'm Tony Katz. Keep it right there. This is Tony Katz Today.
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0: interesting little twist from the White House. Don't worry, I'm going to get back to J.D. Vance, get back to the House vote on Israel. We've got the White House press briefing. I think Caroline Levin is back and doing her first briefing. And then, of course, we've got President Trump tonight speaking. A whole bunch going on. Tony Katz today, live streaming on YouTube and Rumble. Just look for Tony Katz on the Twitter, X, Tony Katz, Facebook, Tony Katz Radio. So in Seattle, a district court judge appointed a temporary U.S. attorney. So there's a guy by the name of Roger Rogoff, R-O-G-O-F-F. The U.S. District Court for the Western District of Washington decided he would be a federal prosecutor in Seattle, I guess it is. So this panel decides that he's going to be the prosecutor, and they swear him in. Sworn in before 8 a.m. local time, federal courthouse in downtown Seattle as a U.S. attorney, right? He then goes to meet a guy who is Trump's choice for the job, a guy by the name of Charles Neil Floyd. So Judge Rogoff, 20 years as a state prosecutor, sixth a federal prosecutor before becoming a state judge. I don't know anything about this dude whatsoever. The court decides that he's going to be the next U.S. attorney for the Western District of Washington. Trump doesn't like it. So this guy, while he's waiting to meet with this guy, Charles Neil Floyd, gets fired by Trump. In the minutes after being sworn in, Trump fired him. And yes, Trump has the right to fire him, according to the acting attorney general, Todd Blanche. Cool. Excellent. I like this. Now, if the question is about power, who selects U.S. attorneys? I would assume that would be the guy in charge of the Justice Department. Oh, well, the Justice Department is independent. Tell that to Merrick Garland. And tell that to Eric Holder. And then tell it to your mother, because maybe she's the only one who'll go, oh, bless your heart. The rest of us are going to use very, very ugly language. The courts are way out of control. And a good smack around, not so bad. Now, maybe I feel bad for this guy, Rogoff. I don't know if he did anything or not that I would like or not like, but the president's prerogative. Keep it here. This is Tony Katz today.
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2: From the KRMG 24-hour Fox News Center, I'm Kyle High with team coverage of our top stories. The U.S. House passed the Sunshine Protection Act this week, a bill that would make permanent daylight savings time nationwide. The vote was 308 to 117, with supporters, including President Donald Trump, saying it would simplify life, save money, and improve mental health. That bill now heads to the Senate. Oklahoma U.S. Senator James Lankford tells KRMG its future is uncertain.
3: But I would tell you this is one of those issues that just is a preference issue for Americans. We're going to talk it out and settle it. Some people want more light in the afternoon. Some people want more like in the morning. We're going to talk it out and try to get to a decision of how we can solve this.
2: Several senators, including Senator Tom Cotton, opposed permanent DST, warning it would leave some regions in darkness until 9 a.m., creating safety risks for commuters and kids. And this weekend, Porter is going to be the sweetest place in Oklahoma.
4: Summer is a time for sunshine, family fun, and peaches.
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4: It's Porter Peach Festival time. For 60 years, this small town festival has drawn people from across the state to join in some hometown fun and to load up on sweet Porter peaches. Co-chair Melanie Merritt says this year there's a limited supply of peaches, but they are still just as sweet.
6: A late freeze that really hurt a lot of the varieties. So we do have some, and we will have some during festival and even in the weeks following festival, but definitely a more limited supply.
4: And on Saturday at 2 p.m., you can get free peaches and ice cream at the Porter Fire Station. 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
2: Tulsa's most accurate and dependable forecast is coming up next.
7: A couple of lingering showers this evening for a few of us. Temp by morning, 74. 91 tomorrow, one or two pop-up afternoon storms. Hotter for the weekend, 95 Saturday, 97 Sunday, and above 100 Monday and again Tuesday. I'm Chief Meteorologist James Adelot from Fox 23 and 102.3 KRNG, Tulsa's news and talk.
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0: Iran doesn't have a nuclear weapon. We have the free flow of oil and gas. And like, I should be clear, I don't mind that the, you know, let's say certain elements of the Israeli government want to criticize the deal or have disagreements about the deal. I don't even mind an effort to try to influence, you know, foreign governments try to influence the United States all the time. You know, Israel does it. Other countries do it. It's just sort of the nature of the beast. What bothers me is actually when Americans allow, meaning American leadership, allows that influence to affect their judgment and to affect what they are advocating for. That's what really bothers me. People are always going to try to influence the United States of America, whether they're allies of ours or whether they're enemies of ours. But again, when I open up the pages of Time magazine and I see that there's a literal foreign influence campaign being funded to tank the very deal that I was pursuing, and oh, by the way, many of the people who were receiving that money were actually attacking me in completely dishonest ways, you know, my response to that is, well, go to hell. I'm going to do what I have to do for the American people.
1: I don't mind you doing what you have to do for the American people at all. But if you're going to call out the Israelis for influence, you're not going to call out anybody else. I'm going to say that that's odd and weird and in no way connected to reality. Tony Katz today, I don't mind that you do it. You go ahead. What is he talking about at the end there? What he's talking about is Brad Parscale, who was a guy who ran the Trump campaign. He has moved on to work with Salem, the media group. I do not work with Salem. I have done work for them in the past in articles and videos at Red State was the latest, but it's been quite a few years now. And his group called Clock Tower X, or see, I think it's something like that, was getting paid, allegedly, according to Time magazine, $1.5 million a month in an effort to combat rising anti-Semitism online. And the objective was to prevent young conservatives from turning against Israel. Well, I don't even know if I can blame them. What with Qatar and others working so aggressively to turn young people against Israel? I swear to you, I have spoken to people before about how we can further build an online campaign to thwart some of the insanity and hatred going on out there. Of course I have. Never got paid. Never founded a company. I never had anybody from the Israeli government, to the extent that it actually happened, come out and do such a thing. But none of this is new. Countries looking for influence, none of this is new. People scream about AIPAC. First, that's members of the United States. That's citizens. They can do what they want. Well, they're advocating for a foreign country. They're advocating for a good relationship with a foreign country. There's nothing wrong with that. They spend $3.5 million a year. Qatar spends $19 million a year. And that's just on the lobbying. And they infiltrate our universities. And if you think that the Israelis are more of a problem than the Islamists, I keep saying you, but I don't mean you. If they think that the Israelis are more of a problem than the Islamists, they are out of their minds. Their eye is off the ball. They are not America first. The Islamist and the communist is more of a problem than the Israeli. How do we not understand this? What person deludes themselves thinking anything but the person who has decided it's easier to hate and get on board? It's just easier. It's easier. The Islamists are scary. Them Jews will just take it. I haven't said anything that isn't absolutely factual. My people, really stupid, and a bunch of them, a bunch of pansies. Not willing to fight for themselves, not willing to stand up, not willing to get aggressive, not willing to say this isn't true, not willing to break it down as we're breaking it down right now. And let's go back over what the vice president said. He started by discussing the people trying to derail the deal. He started by saying that there are people who want us to be at war indefinitely. And then he talked about influence. First, the problem that J.D. Vance has is that he thinks a deal can be made. The naivete in thinking that there is a deal that can be made with the Iranian regime that wants to kill him. There is no deal that can be made. And for that alone, he is disqualifying himself from being president of the United States. He's not ready. Because he won't see reality. Reality is these people want to kill you, and they're going to keep moving towards killing you. They will never stop trying to kill you. And every day they advance is a day tougher in stopping them from killing you until eventually they kill you. If we could have stopped Osama bin Laden, wouldn't we have been better off? Not when we did, but before the planes hit the buildings. Which means the threat was imminent, not when the plane was nose to metal with the World Trade Center, not when the plane was hijacked, not when the hijackers got to the United States, but when the first person in a tent looked at Osama bin Laden and said to him, I got a weird idea, but go with me on this. That's when the threat was imminent. Now, I'm willing to debate many things, but not that. The threat was imminent when someone said, you know what might be an interesting idea? The threat was imminent when one person walked up to the Ayatollah and said, do you know anything about nuclear weapons? That's when the threat was imminent. So when you talk about derailing the deal, nobody had to do anything. The deal was bunk to begin with. And the only person, it seems, who didn't know it, Mr. Vice President, is you. And I'm bothered by that. Because you're smarter than that. I've seen it with my own eyes. It's clearly true. You actually think there's a deal? Bless your heart. Mr. Vice President, it's embarrassing. And I didn't vote for you to be embarrassed. So why don't you just stop it? Why don't you stop with this naivete that somehow you can rise above it all and there's a deal that can be made? When you yourself said, if they don't honor the deal, we'll hit them again. We'll hit them three times as hard. So we win either way. No, sir, we don't win either way. We only win when the terrorists are gone. That's winning. That's winning. I didn't say you wanted to do it. I simply said, here we are. That's winning. Those people losing. And the only way they lose is if they die. Not that I like it. It's that it's factual. Now, am I part of some pressure campaign paid by the Israelis? I have not been paid by the Israelis. I'm having a hard enough time getting paid what I'm worth from radio. My contract is fine, please. It's all fine. Well, I'm more than willing to renegotiate right now if you want to, though. Let's see what happens. This is not a paid-for pressure campaign. This is you doing things wrong and not putting America first. And honestly, I'm pretty PO'd about it, and I'd like for you to stop. People want to go to war indefinitely. You're the same person who discussed the idea that there are people who want to put 150,000 troops on the ground. 150,000 U.S. troops on the ground? Who said this? No one. No one. I've talked about putting troops on the ground. Never said a number, and ICE didn't say they had to be American troops at all. But then there was this from J.D. Vance.
0: You know, you see Mike Pence, who's sort of a super hawk, my predecessor, who say this. There are people, you know, who are super hawkish in the American system who have attacked the deal and frankly, in some ways, have tried to derail the deal.
1: Now, when you say super hawks, super hawkish. You're going after Mike Pence. Okay. You mean like President Trump, who has now engaged 4 or 5 days of nonstop attacks on Iran? When you say super hawkish, Mr. Vice President, Are you going after the president of the United States trying to create a wedge between yourself and him so all of these 20-somethings who are following Tucker Carlson and slobbering all over themselves will vote for you? Is this now the plan? You want to be in the Marjorie Taylor Greene wing? No one is discussing being at war indefinitely. I can speak for me. I'm speaking about ending this thing now by destroying the regime until they're dead, allowing the people to pick their own government. It might not be perfect, but be better than this, making sure there isn't a single ounce of nuclear capability left and letting the region be so we don't have to think about it for 5 minutes. Seems to me that you're the one who wants to keep this thing going. And then you talk about the influence of Tucker Carlson. Let me put a bow on this. I have joked before that, okay, I give. Tucker is controlled by Qatar. Fine. I mean, the things that Tucker has said is just, it's just madness silly. Oh, I don't put Tucker Carlson in America first at all. He is unserious, which is really nuts because in his heart, he's totally serious. He wants America to thrive. He just can't do it. He wants to create his own political party. Knock yourself out. My God, the libertarians may take you. But then again, the libertarians may be like, no, that's a little too messed up for us. The Republican Party could absolutely use some pressure to get their act even more together. Because they are a little not together. But J.D. Vance saying they're saying I'm influenced by Tucker and influenced by this. It's a pretty ugly accusation. It's like saying that myself or another radio host or another person is influenced by Israel. It's the same exact argument. Yet your people, J.D. Vance, make that argument against me and a whole bunch of others, Christian, Jewish, whatever they are, and they do it all the time, and no one says a word. You're silent on it. But how dare anybody saying you're under the influence of Tucker? Tucker can't keep the country safe, and my gosh, you guys are close. I think it's an issue. I don't know what the influence is. I have no idea how I'm supposed to categorize this. What I know, sir, is that you are engaging in an outrageous level of straw man. Derail the deal when Iran is never one to be trusted with a deal, and they've already proven it, and you've said it. Saying that this would be, people want this war to go on indefinitely when that is not being said by a soul. You brought up the number 150,000 troops. No one brought up that number. And then you talk about influence. You want to say that this group is influenced by Israel, but you're not influenced by anybody. And somehow that's okay to say, but when somebody else says it about not being influenced by Israel, they're clearly lying. The question before us is, how do you keep America safe? And it starts with ensuring that the terrorist threat trying to kill it gets destroyed. It starts by making sure that those who are coming across illegally are stopped and removed. There's some basic things. So let's go do the basic things, sir. And if you're not in favor of the basic things, I don't know how you call yourself America first. How do you call yourself America first? I'm Tony Katz. This is Tony Katz Today.
2: 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I'm Grant Merrill along with Crystal Kelly on the Friday edition of the KRMG Morning News. 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

0: All right, so I think I've got a twofer here. In the world of Zoran Mamdani, it's a twofer. And I share these two things with you so you understand that what we're dealing with here is not in any way normal. First, there are people cheering the mayor of New York, not me, me, I'm Tony Katz. The show is Tony Katz today. Because he was watching the World Cup, right? You'll have Argentina against Spain in the finals. Argentina beating England, rough for England, 2-1. And then Spain beat France 2-0, which is, Spain's really tough. It's a guy cheering on Zoran Mamdani as he walks into Rikers Island prison. And he's going to watch World Cup with the inmates. And he's going to shake hands. And I think there's a solid question about why is he doing this? Why is he watching with inmates on Rikers Island? Because when you're Zoran Mamdani and you're an Islamist playing up the communists, all imprisonment is wrong. And when you're Zoran Mamdani, rent is wrong and eviction is wrong, which is why you put a woman on top of the podium or in front of the podium wearing a mask screaming about evictions. Hey, Landon, finger on the dump button.
1: Our city is turning the corner on tenant power. When we organize, we win results. The Mamdani administration is emboldening us so that we no longer tolerate the violence of evictions as a matter of business as usual.
0: Supporting the inmate and then vilifying the landlord. I'm sorry. Did I need to show you anything else? Or are we done here? Do we now understand Zoran Mamdani? Was the 1-2 punch? Did we? We got. Hold on. We got it. We got it. You got it. All right. Everyone's there. Keep it here. It's Tony Katz today.
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12: From the KRMG 24-hour Fox News Center, I'm Kyle High with team coverage of our top stories. Tulsa police arrested a man for breaking into cars and several felony warrants.
13: Early Tuesday morning, police responded to the area near East 56th Court and South Evanston Place because a man was checking car door handles. Officers say they found 31-year-old Ethan Severson in someone's vehicle, allegedly using a flashlight to look through the car and search for items to steal. They say he also had stolen items in his backpack. Upon arrest, officers found that Severson had three outstanding Tulsa County felony warrants, two for identity theft and one for third-degree burglary. Denver Fox, 102.3 KRMG, Tulsa's News and Talk.
12: The state of Oklahoma is ending the long-criticized practice of taking Social Security survivor benefits from foster youth to reimburse state costs. Governor Kevin Stitt said the state will now preserve those funds for the children they were intended to support after federal officials urged an end to what they called the orphan tax. The state joins 30 others and Washington, D.C. in ending the orphan tax. HHS Secretary Robert F. Kennedy Jr. and Assistant Secretary Alex Adams praised the bipartisan momentum. And Tulsa County deputies arrested a man after he was shot by a homeowner Wednesday night during a home invasion.
14: Tulsa County Sheriff's deputies responded to a reported shooting near Southwest Boulevard and South 59th West Avenue. Deputies say the homeowner told them 37-year-old Joshua Arenas came onto his property, threatened to steal his truck, and told him he would kill him if he resisted. They say Arenas went into the residence and the homeowner grabbed a baseball bat and struck him with it, and the two began fighting. The fight spilled outside of the house, and the homeowner then fired a gun, striking Arenas in the thigh. The suspect was transported to an area hospital for treatment before being booked into the Tulsa County Jail on complaints of attempted robbery by force, first-degree burglary, and assault and battery. Steve Knoll, 102.3 KRMG, Tulsa's news and talk.
12: Tulsa's most accurate and dependable forecast is coming up next.
15: A couple of lingering showers this evening for a few of us. Temp by morning, 74. 91 tomorrow, one or two pop-up afternoon storms. Hotter for the weekend, 95 Saturday, 97 Sunday, and above 100 Monday and again Tuesday. I'm Chief Meteorologist James Adelot from Fox 23 and 102.3 KRMG, Tulsa's news and talk.
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1: Waiting with bated breath for the White House daily briefing, which is certainly not daily. It just isn't. Tony Katz today. Good to be with you. Caroline Leavitt is back. And according to some on the social medias, her being back means that she took less maternity leave than Pete Buttigieg, who was Secretary of Transportation. And Caroline Leavitt actually had the baby. She didn't have to sit in a hospital bed and pretend with Chasten while he's out there leading gay kids in a pledge of allegiance to the gay flag. Go be gay. Live your life. Enjoy yourself. A pledge of allegiance to a gay flag? Dude, that's some political freakiness that I don't even know how to get around. That is such political freakiness, it needs a safe word. But yeah, that's Chasten, the husband of Pete Buttigieg, who took maternity leave. My wife was in the hospital for a couple days, and I took a couple days to be with her, and then I went back to work. I have no issue with a couple of days. A little different than my father, who, when I was born during a blackout in Brooklyn, New York, was at a local diner eating eggs. That's an absolutely true story, by the way. So help me. He was very proud of that story. I never quite understood why he was proud of that story, but it was an interesting person and an interesting relationship. What? You think this growing up was normal? Please. So we're waiting on the White House briefing. But before we get there, I want to get into Marco Rubio. And no, not for the, hey, he's going to be the guy running against J.D. Vance, and no. That's not it. But rather, Marco Rubio having a conversation about left-wing violence and an event about the resurgence of political terrorism, which we can agree exists. There's no question that it exists. There's no question that we've seen it from the political left. There's no question that the violence, like the anti-Semitism, is more on the left than it is on the right. That doesn't mean it doesn't exist on the right, but it is part and parcel of the left. It is valued by the left. It is supported by the left. Both of those things. What say you, Secretary Rubio?
2: However, our counterterrorism doctrine has had a blind spot. A blind spot when it comes to extremist violence from the political left. Even today, the very idea that far-left terrorism could be a serious threat is treated as a right-wing fever dream, or worse, as a dangerous fascist conspiracy. It's treated this way by many in the press, by many in academia and our universities, and by many of our legacy institutions. You will no doubt see the dogma rear its head in the coverage of this very conference. In spite of the clear and the undeniable reality, in spite of the objective numbers and statistics, in spite of the fact that in this room today, there are representatives from across the political spectrum, we will hear this kind of organized violence and terror will be dismissed. It will be dismissed as a partisan fiction. A whole industry grew up in our countries around the study of extremism. We have think tanks and fellowships and journals and consultancies with the unspoken understanding among them that the only kind of political violence that was a true threat to our system, that only one kind of political violence was a true threat to the system. A bomb planted by a neo-Nazi group was a nefarious and murderous act of evil. It is. But a bomb planted by a Marxist revolutionary, well, that's just merely a tragic excess of idealism.
1: Very good. Very good conversation. An important conversation. Because, and I don't know if he gets into it or not, what the Secretary of State is really addressing here is the concept of gaslighting. And what he is really addressing here, without saying so, is how media helps to amplify the gas. We discussed yesterday that the only place to get an honest conversation, the only place to get an honest conversation is here. And I'm not just talking about my show and the radio show and what we do on the live streaming on YouTube and Rumble and Facebook, Tony Katz Radio, but Rumble, YouTube, Twitter, X, you go to Tony Katz and subscribe, and I'd greatly appreciate it if you would. I'm talking about talk radio in general. Even when I disagree with people, the only place where you're getting a full story is talk radio. We're it. We are absolutely the tip of the spear. And I would say to anybody in talk radio who doesn't quite understand that, doesn't believe that, you're in the wrong business. But I think they do. And I think if there's anything for how different radio hosts can be in this world of talk radio, and they're very different. I'm different than my contemporaries. They're different than me. I think they all somewhere get that. That they're the tip of the spear. It's a front line philosophy. That we're sharing this, that we're engaged in this, and then we're breaking it down and doing this whole thing and giving all the parts of it so you have it, and then we're giving our take to it, and your take can be different. And that's part of what makes us friends, that we can have these different takes and still be able to get together every day. And that's part of the deal. And part of it is, on this side of the mic, being completely open to the fact that on your side of the mic, you have the ability to tell me that I'm being a damn fool. You also have the ability to agree. Part of the reason the left doesn't do well in talk radio, doesn't even attempt talk radio, they can't handle the pushback. They can't handle it. Instead of being like people on the political right in talk radio who, hey, if someone sent me some information, this is really interesting, this kind of bunks what I was saying here, but it holds up this thing over here. No, the left, it can't have anything that questions the ideology. And therefore, they don't share stories in totality. They just don't do it. And that's what Secretary Rubio is talking about. Even if he doesn't bring it up, that's exactly what he's talking about. And he continued.
2: Perhaps its means were misplaced or overzealous, but its ends were virtuous and just. That's the implication of how they treat it. For years, this extraordinary ideological prejudice was embedded in the way we talked about political violence and extremism. It was repeated again and again until it was accepted as the neutral and objective baseline, so entrenched in the mainstream conventional wisdom that it came to be regarded as an apolitical fact.
1: There's another way to look at this. Oh, this is good. If you take a look at the political right versus the political left, and we, there's all sorts of data to back this up, and we've shared it here on the show before. If you take a look and you were to look at the right and the left, okay, and let's, I wonder if I can do this way. I've got my notebook right here. I take notes during the show, right? So notebook right here. Let me see if I can explain it while I share it. If you were to take a piece of paper, and on one side of the piece of paper, doesn't matter the piece of paper, you were to draw a line like 2 inches from the end. And then on the other side of the paper, you were to draw a line like 2 inches from the end. There would be a center point, right? There'd be a point in the center. What the left has done over the years is reset the center. So the center is the center, the right's the right, and the left's the left, right? And you fit somewhere on that. But then, we'll do recent history, they decided, you know what we need? We need Obamacare. Now, what we really want is Medicare for all, we want universal health care, but we want Obamacare. And what they did is they moved the left a little further to the left. And therefore, that reset the center. So by definition, you, who didn't change at all, you got moved further to the right. You didn't move, but they reset the entire conversation. Therefore, moving the center line of what is being a centrist, and you got moved to being further to the right. Oh my gosh, look how fringe you are. Look how fringe you are. Now, do it with the next thing, right? We'll do it here. We'll do it with something else, right? We've got this on the right. and this on the center, and this on the left. Now they say, the left says, that we need socialism. Just like they're doing now. Full adoption of the Democratic Socialists of America, who are communists, we need socialism. Their left is now further left, therefore the center is now moved over, and you are de facto moved further to the right. You didn't move at all. That is what's been happening. Now, some people would view this as the moving of the Overton window. The Overton window is a way of discussing what is politically feasible in society. Politicians only talk about what's in the Overton window because if you're outside the Overton window, it's too radical. It's too outdated, what have you. So as the Overton window shifts, things become in vogue and things become passé. Right? Same kind of things. Same kind of thing that Marco Rubio is discussing here. But what he is also getting into is how media amplifies. And this is what happens when the journalist stops journalisming and instead goes about endorsing. Part of our problem. Why in the world is talk radio the tip of the spear? Well, it's talk radio where is the only place that is willing to be honest. Because you do not get honesty from journalists, because journalists are not in the journalism business. Journalists are in the amplification of narrative business. That's what they do. They only have a thought. Only a thought that exists to push whatever is the acceptable thought of the moment. That is all. In totality, that's everything. And this is

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0: Levitt is the White House press secretary and decked out in pink at the podium for her first briefing since having her, I don't know if it's her second child? Third? Not her first. It's not her first, is it? Tony Katz today. Let's hear what Caroline Levitt has to say. If I could make this work right.
1: It's great to be back with all of you. It's good to see you. Good to be in this room. I'm glad everybody showed up today. Let's get back to work. We're going to begin with a few scheduling announcements. Tonight, as you all know, at 9 o'clock p.m. Eastern, President Trump will deliver a major address to the nation on protecting the integrity of our elections. And we encourage every American to tune in. On Friday, the president will travel to New York City to attend a FIFA reception at Trump Tower, followed by his attendance on Sunday at the FIFA World Cup between Spain and Argentina. His attendance will cap what has been the most watched, most secure, and most successful World Cup in American history. This is a fitting conclusion to a tournament that showcased America's ability to host the world on the grandest stage.
0: Just to be clear, we crushed it. And I'm only hoping everything goes well for the final. It's going to be a great final. Spain-Argentina is going to be fantastic. The United States crushed it. Miami, Los Angeles, Seattle, Dallas, all these, Kansas City, the New York, of course, the Meadowlands there. I still call it the Meadowlands. Crushed it. Unbelievable how well everything got handled, how everything operated. Bravissimo stuff.
1: Turning now to the economy. Tuesday's CPI report confirmed what President Trump predicted. Prices are falling, and this administration's economic policies are working. Inflation dropped 0.4% last month, beating expectations and marking the largest monthly decline in more than 6 years. Prices fell, including for gasoline, electricity, non-prescription drugs, car insurance, medical care services, and hotels, delivering relief for American working families. We also saw real weekly earnings rise in the month of June. For private sector workers, real wages have increased by roughly $1,000 since President Trump took office, after falling nearly $3,000 during the previous administration. This is real progress made possible by the president's pro-growth economic agenda. There is still more work to do, no doubt, which is why President Trump remains laser-focused on lowering costs and raising wages for working families across the country. Just last week, Walmart and Sam's Club announced they will be lowering prices on thousands of items in their stores across the country. Shoppers can expect meaningful savings on groceries, household essentials, outdoor living products, toys, apparel, and other everyday staples. As President Trump said, Walmart answered his call and stepped up in a big way, and we commend them for that.
0: Yeah, it's not something to be proud of, Caroline. Walmart did say that they are reducing prices on thousands of products. It's wrong for the president of the United States to look at businesses and say you should lower prices. The bully pulpit doesn't work that way. And you're still not recognizing that tariffs increase prices. You're also not recognizing when we take a look at these numbers, the lowering of gasoline did a lot of good things. If you take out food and energy and you go to the core CPI, it was up 2. Sorry, 0.2, not 2. That would be frightening. So I like a good trend move. I'd like to see more of this. That'll be fantastic and wonderful and terrific. But we still have inflation. And we still have overall higher costs. And even if we didn't have the cost on the goods, we have it on insurance and a whole host of things. We have got a society right now that is utilizing rewards points to pay for groceries. I didn't make that story up, by the way. It'll be in the show sheet, which you get over at TonyKatz.com every single Monday through Friday. If you're utilizing your rewards points from your credit card for groceries, for the basics, that's an issue. There are good things in this economy. There's great opportunity here, and there's more upside than downside, but let's not forget that there's an issue for Midwest Main Street. And the president saying, I demand you lower prices, is not the answer. That's my point. It's just not the answer. Now, there's a lot more to get to from Caroline Levitt. We're going to have that. The rest of her press conference. There's been some crazy news that has been breaking. I want to get to some of that. Really, just a lot of people breaking. They've lost their minds. Every single thing is just one more thing to be angry about or outraged about. Madness. Owen, Thomas Massie is back to talking about the Epstein files. So there's that. I'll have it all for you coming up, or I'll have it all for you coming up. This is Tony Katz today.
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3: 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I'm Kyle High with team coverage of our top stories. A welfare check on an elderly citizen leads to caretaker neglect and drug charges.
4: Tulsa County Sheriff's deputies and Adult Protective Services conducted a welfare check on an elderly man with multiple medical conditions, and they found a man in need of serious help. Deputies say the man appeared to be dehydrated and malnourished, and the home smelled of urine and feces. There was also no running water or electricity. The victim also told deputies he was very hungry. Deputies located the victim's caretaker, 48-year-old Jermaine Clemens, inside the residence, and they found what they suspected to be meth and a meth pipe on him. Clemens was booked into the Tulsa County Jail on charges of caretaker neglect, possession of methamphetamine with intent to distribute, and possession of drug paraphernalia. The elderly victim was transported to a local hospital for medical treatment. Kirk McCracken, 102.3 KRMG, Tulsa's News and Talk.
3: And eight people have now been arrested as part of a child sex crime sting operation in Wagner County.
5: The Wagner County Sheriff's Office has been actively locating and arresting child predators by using an undercover operative to communicate. Investigators with the Department of Justice's Internet Crimes Against Children Division say the decoy interacts with the suspect and sets up a meeting leading to their arrest.
6: When they met, let's get in my car. Let's get in my truck. Let's get in my vehicle. So we have no idea what the ultimate goal was. We only knew that they had committed a crime by soliciting sex from a minor. What would have happened after that, we don't know.
5: Detectives say parents need to be aware of who their children are talking with online. Some predators are getting very creative and reach many kids through video games and other apps. Crystal Kelly, 102.3 KRMG, Tulsa's News and Talk.
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7: A couple of lingering showers this evening for a few of us. Temp by morning, 74. 91 tomorrow, one or two pop-up afternoon storms. Hotter for the weekend, 95 Saturday, 97 Sunday, and above 100 Monday and again Tuesday. I'm Chief Meteorologist James Adelot from Fox 23 and 102.3 KRMG, Tulsa's News and Talk.
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0: So Caroline Leavitt is giving the press briefing. She was talking about Trump accounts. She was talking about it's the 14th month in a row where no illegal immigrants have been released into the United States. Bravo. President should be talking about that. His staff should be talking about that every single day. That, I think, does play into the midterms. Me, I'm Tony Katz. The show is Tony Katz today. Thank you guys for being here. Live streaming YouTube and Rumble and X, which is Twitter. Just go to Tony Katz, Facebook, Tony Katz Radio. Be sure to check out the live stream and hit like and do all the things that you do when you're checking out a live stream. But let's get back to Caroline Leavitt as coming back from maternity leave. The White House press secretary turns to the press and says, okay, you've got questions, I've got answers.
1: This administration is doing and really creating a better country for my children and their future, and I'm very grateful for that. Blessed to both be working in this job, but also to have two beautiful babies at home. And as you know, Rachel, and any mom in this room knows, there's nothing better than being a mother. So thanks for the question.
2: Babies are the best. Okay, a question about tonight. There are a lot of Republicans in this town who very much support the SAVE Act and want to make sure, you know, our elections are upheld, election integrity, top priority for them. But some of them are concerned that tonight's primetime address might focus on, you know, elections of the past, relitigating them rather than voter concerns of today. I'm wondering, can you tell us if the president tonight is going to talk about the economy? You just talked a lot about the economy and what we're seeing there. And what does the White House say to Republicans who are worried that election issues like this could actually turn off swing voters?
1: Well, a few things. I would encourage everyone to tune in tonight. I've seen a lot of reporting and frankly misreporting about what the president will say. I think the American people will be relieved to hear what they are hearing from the president of the United States and his commitment to transparency and the focus on the integrity of our elections tonight. I think all Republicans and Democrats should recognize this should be a nonpartisan issue. If we don't have safe and secure elections in our country, we cannot have a country. It is a vital part of our democracy, of our constitutional republic. The president will be speaking about that tonight. And in addition, at the very same time, of course, he is working on all of these economic issues that the American people have at home. I just read to you the latest inflation numbers are looking good, the best report in 6 years. The president, Republicans and Democrats and all Americans have this president to thank for the largest tax cuts in American history, which every Democrat on Capitol Hill voted against. You have this president to thank for the Trump accounts for our children and securing the future of the American dream. So this president is doing a lot, but obviously safe and secure elections are a true tenet of our constitutional republic, and the president will be speaking about that tonight.
0: Is he going to say that the 2020 election was stolen? Because I don't want to hear it. Unless he can say, and here's exactly when it was stolen and how it was stolen and by whom, and here's what they did and here's how it worked and here's the proof and here we've got the fingerprints and here we have the fecal sample and here, I don't know, they got to have some kind of proof. I just picked something and we got it all right here, and so boom, that's where it is. Stolen election, I was right all along. He better have it all. He better have it all. Otherwise, he will sound like a crank, and Republicans, correct, don't need that. But pushing the SAVE Act, I got no problem with that. No problem with voter ID conversations, nor with saying to those who don't believe in voter ID, you favor fraud. You favor the opportunity for fraud, and that's gross.
1: Thank you. And Ben, please.
3: Hey, so I'm from England. I've been following the World Cup all around, absolutely loving it. Unfortunately, we got knocked out last night, so I'd love to have
1: some favor. Sorry,
3: tough
1: day for you today.
0: Some British dude hanging out in the press room.
3: I want to know, so all these football fans coming to America, absolutely having a great time. I've had an amazing time. What do you want these football fans to take away from their time in America?
1: Sure. Well, I'm so glad you enjoyed your experience here in our country, and sorry for the loss. We look forward to the final match on Sunday, and I know the president looks forward to attending, but I think the world saw that this president and this country is able to put on the greatest show in sports in the world, and we are a kind people, we are a hardworking people, and we have the best country on the planet. And I know I've loved seeing the videos from foreigners from around the world who have traveled to the United States, and I've been quite surprised about how lovely and enjoyable the United States is. I don't think we get enough credit from the international media around the world, but we encourage everyone to come and experience America for themselves. So thanks for being here.
3: Absolutely.
1: And safe travels home. You're welcome.
4: Caroline.
1: Garrett.
4: Caroline, welcome back.
1: Good to see you.
4: Likewise. to the degree that this speech tonight is about elections past, not elections upcoming, the 2020 election has had dozens of recounts, lawsuits, audits. 2024 election, widely believed to be safe and secure. There's not really any question about that. A lot of people
1: because
4: look at
1: it
4: this.
1: Was too big to rig.
4: Well, I think a lot of people look at this.
1: There's a massive amount of votes for this president. That's why he's in the Oval Office right now.
4: No one disputes that. And there were a significant amount of votes for Joe Biden, who won in 2020. I mean, the question is, why is the president unable to let this go?
1: Well, first of all, Garrett, I think part of the problem is that the media has refused to acknowledge that tens of millions of Americans across the country share the concerns of this president about the sanctity of our elections. And your premise of your question, you're jumping ahead to a conclusion in this speech before even hearing it yourself. I think that everyone should tune in tonight, including the people in this room, and you should report on the president's speech and the findings that he is going to reveal in this speech with a little bit of honesty and a little bit of integrity, because it will shock you if you have an honest eye listening to the president tonight, and everything he is saying will be backed by facts and by evidence that will be provided this evening. And again, Garrett, again, I think all Americans, Democrat, Republican, should agree that we are the greatest country in the history of the world. We should have the safest and most secure elections in the history of the world. And what the president will be speaking about tonight will show you that perhaps that is not the case, and we need to make some adjustments moving forward, including the Save America Act, as Rachel pointed out, is a key legislative priority for this president on Capitol Hill, and he wants to see all senators and members of Congress voting in favor of the Save America Act, because it's crucially important as we move forward.
0: I look forward to all the data that's going to be laid out before us. Findings and evidence? I mean, come on. This is everything. What did we just say? Right? You better be able to lay it out. It better be really easily understood. And that sample, you know, it's sample. You you better have it. Back to the presser.
1: Aisha.
5: Hi, Caroline. Welcome back.
1: Thank you.
5: Maybe the pink is for your fade, girl.
1: You know, I didn't think that.
5: Yes, it is now. Thank you. Yeah. We've talked a little bit about what the president might say tonight, but the other question is, who is running the teleprompter tonight after this report that the other guy is now under investigation for making money off of reading the president's speech?
1: Obviously, I'm aware of the report. The president is, too. I spoke with him about it. He believes it's deeply unfortunate and, frankly, a disgrace. And the individual that was cited in that report is complying with the CFTC, but has been put on paid administrative leave. So if there will be a teleprompter operator tonight, of course, but it will not be the one, unfortunately, in that story.
0: But that's a crazy story. Did you hear this? America is going to have to come to a reckoning with online betting. It's a crazy story. You will not believe me when I do the headline. There's just no way to do it. No, all right, here it is. Here's the headline. Are you ready? Are you ready? Okay, here we go. White House teleprompter operator made more than $100,000 betting on Trump's speeches. Seen it all, guys. Holy cow. ABC News has the story. So when you go back to the State of the Union, Trump is there. Oh, I was there at the State of the Union as well. What do you know about that? The longtime teleprompter operator is believed to have made tens of thousands placing bets on the speech on a bunch of a series of bets on Kalshi. It's a prediction market. Will he say this? Will he say that? Will he say the other? Will he say your mother? So the Commodity Futures Trading Commission is now looking into this. The guy's name is Gabriel Perez, technical assistant to the president, who has been operating his teleprompter since 2016. I was like, I can make some money on this, because he had inside knowledge, inside baseball, of what the speech was. I'm sorry, that's crazy. That is certifiable. It's like the people who will bet on what the temperature will be in certain places, and then they go to those weather centers, and they brought hair dryers with them, and they blow dry the thermometers there, so the readings will go up. That is happening. The fixing, the rigging, we're going to have a reckoning on online betting. We're going to have a reckoning, and people are going to say, this is doing us great damage. It's time to walk away from all of this. My argument is, walk away from it. Vegas has been right there the whole time I've been alive. I don't have to be there every second of the day. I grew up in Jersey. The total amount of times I've been to Atlantic City is twice, and once was to pick up my grandmother. You don't have to go. But back to the speech, Aisha Hosni, what is the question you have?
5: Iran, the vice president, J.D. Vance, went on this podcast with Joe Rogan yesterday, talked about Israel, in which he said that there are some people within their system that we know beyond a shadow of a doubt who are manipulating and trying to change American public opinion to keep the war going on indefinitely. Does the president agree with that statement?
1: I think the president would certainly agree that, yes, foreign countries certainly do try to persuade American public opinion. There's no doubt about that. I think it's just a basic fact.
0: Oh, that's avoidance. That is avoiding. All right, my super hot take. My super hot take from that. Trump's not happy. That is my take. Trump is not happy. Based on that answer. By the way, Vic in the chat room is letting me know that Kalshi isn't a betting app. It's a prediction app. The argument is going to go to, are any of these places used and bets can be placed or things can be wagered to make dollars or get some other type of return? So when I say betting apps, I'm talking about the totality of it. It is all going to get addressed. The country is going to have to ask itself if it wants this stuff. Plain and simple. Plain and simple, because what markets can now be manipulated because dollars are on the line. We've got more Caroline Levitt coming up from the press conference that she had, White House press briefing. Keep it here. I'm Tony Katz, and this is Tony Katz Today.
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0: lot more. Caroline Leavitt, the White House press secretary, at the press briefing, her first one since maternity leave. Tony Katz. Tony Katz today, she had sidestepped a question about J.D. Vance. Yeah, I can't imagine the president's happy with the vice president after his appearance on Joe Rogan. What was the next question?
1: And then one on tonight's speech. What steps is the White House taking to ensure something like that doesn't happen again?
2: Well, the White House has extremely strict ethical guidelines with respect to issues like this. And as I just told you, this individual will no longer be here. He'll be on paid administrative leave. I'm sorry, without pay. The administrative leave is unpaid, to be very clear. That was a decision by the president. So I think that speaks for itself.
0: This is about the guy who runs the teleprompter for Trump and has since 2016. And he started taking the information from the speeches and going to prediction markets and seeing if he can make some money, $100,000, utilizing insider information. So he's on unpaid leave. He needs to be in very unpaid jail. I don't know how else we could think otherwise.
1: The concerns about the election. Will the president accept the results of November's elections?
2: Look, Ed, you should tune into the president's speech tonight before you jump ahead to conclusions about what's actually in the speech. Again, I've seen a lot of reporting and misreporting about what the president will say. We hope CBS will take the speech, and all Americans should take it.
1: Okay, but I'm not presuming
0: anything. Oh, she's moving on.
3: Two questions on the Trump account. First, pulling the...
0: She moved right on. You had to expect the question. You're bringing up elections. There's a question of whether or not the president's going to bring up 2020. You told us. Caroline Leavitt said the words, there would be evidence and findings. Well, now I'm curious. What's he going to bring? Oh, I'm going to be watching. You bet I'm going to be watching. Bourbon in one hand, popcorn in the other. I would say I would live stream it, but I want to kind of see it. Maybe I'll just do reaction stuff to it, because that's what people need. They need just reaction shots of me. How else could they enjoy themselves? How will they know how to react to a video unless some influencer reacts to a video and says, "Oh my gosh, that was crazy"? The internet really is going to be the death of us, isn't it? It is. But don't be surprised when people ask, hey, the president going to accept the results of the election? Yes or no? He's talking about elections. Don't be surprised. But it is acceptable to say no one's heard what he has to say yet. So how about we wait until he says it? And then you can ask any question you like. There's that. As for J.D. Vance, you have to accept the results. And the results are you cannot negotiate with Islamists, with a terrorist organization, with the Iranian regime. So why do you still think we can? Why in the world do you think that that is possible? Danny Bermawi is going to join me. We are going to discuss what it is everybody needs to know. This is Tony Katz today.
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18: From the KRMG 24-hour Fox News Center, I'm Kyle High with team coverage of our top stories. The U.S. House passed the Sunshine Protection Act this week, a bill that would make permanent daylight savings time nationwide. The vote was 308 to 117, with supporters, including President Donald Trump, saying it would simplify life, save money, and improve mental health. That bill now heads to the Senate. Oklahoma U.S. Senator James Lankford tells KRMG its future is uncertain.
19: But I would tell you, this is one of those issues that just is a preference issue for Americans. We're going to talk it out and settle it. Some people want more light in the afternoon. Some people want more like in the morning. We're going to talk it out and try to get to a decision of how we can solve this.
18: Several senators, including Senator Tom Cotton, opposed permanent DST, warning it would leave some regions in darkness until 9 a.m., creating safety risks for commuters and kids. And this weekend, Porter is going to be the sweetest place in Oklahoma.
20: Summer is a time for sunshine, family fun, and peaches.
21: If I had my little way, every day.
20: It's Porter Peach Festival time. For 60 years, this small town festival has drawn people from across the state to join in some hometown fun and to load up on sweet Porter peaches. Co-chair Melanie Merritt says this year there's a limited supply of peaches, but they are still just as sweet.
22: A late freeze that really hurt a lot of the varieties. So we do have some, and we will have some during festival and even in the weeks following festival, but definitely a more limited supply.
20: Millions of peaches, peaches for me. and on Saturday at 2 p.m. You can get free peaches and ice cream at the Porter Fire Station. Crystal Kelly, 102.3 KRMG, Tulsa's News and Talk.
18: Tulsa's most accurate and dependable forecast is coming up next.
1: A couple of lingering showers this evening for a few of us. Temp by morning, 74. 91 tomorrow, one or two pop-up afternoon storms. Hotter for the weekend, 95 Saturday, 97 Sunday, and above 100 Monday and again Tuesday. I'm Chief Meteorologist James Adelot for Fox 23 and 102.3 KRNG, Tulsa's News and Talk.
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0: The point cannot be made enough that we're not talking about a religion when we're talking about Islam. We're talking about a political system. Now, there will be those who are offended by what I say, and then they will claim Islamophobia. Wait till they learn that Islamophobia is not a thing. It's a terminology invented to try and get people to not talk about the fact that Islam is not a religion. It's a political system. Honesty will never be spoken seems to be the watchword of today's political left. But what they're doing is watching over our own destruction. We've talked about this many, many times. But do we understand what it is that we're really, truly talking about? How serious the stakes are? Never mind what we've got going on with Iran. You think we're going to be able to properly negotiate with a terrorist organization that is desirous of our destruction so they can get their worldwide, whether you call it caliphate or just total conquest? It's a maddening proposition. that we don't understand still what we're up against, or maybe better said, that there are people out there who are desperate to not let anybody else understand what it is that we're up against. Tony Katz today. Guys, good to be here. Good to be with you. Danny Bermawi joins me right now. He is the CEO of the Ideological Defense Institute. That is IDICenter.org. That's where you find him. Now, you've got a series of videos. You've got a series of articles about this. You have the book that you have written about Islam and the West, and we'll get into that in a moment. But some people may not know you, and that's quite all right. Sometimes people don't know everybody. Let's start with you and just the 60-second summation of how you get to this point in your life.
3: Yeah, thank you, Tony. I'm originally from Jordan. I grew up in Jordan, converted to Christianity when I was 18 years old. But because Jordan, 99% are Muslims, so I was not able to practice my faith in my home country. So I had to move to Lebanon, the only Arab country where there was freedom. But it has been deteriorating since then. I lived in Lebanon for 13 years. I worked in the Christian ministry ward across the Middle East. And in 2023, I moved to the United States just a couple of months before October 7th. So that's how all of this started.
0: So it's an interesting story. Born and raised Muslim family, converting to Christianity in 2007. And the first question is, what was the moment? What was the moment where you were like, no, I'm going over here now?
3: Of course, it's not a moment, it's a journey, but usually people expect Muslims or former Muslims to have left Islam because of the violence in Islam or the biography of Muhammad. But that was not in my case, because if you ask me, I don't care about Muhammad's violence or what happened in Islamic history, because that was the norm. My problem was the sanctification of that violence and the transferring of that violence into whatever century we live in. So it has became a sacred thing. This is number one. Number two, the particular reason why I left Islam is something called the reasons of revelation. So if you read the Quran, every verse, it has a reason why it has been given to Muhammad. And when you read the stories, it is easy to see that Muhammad was, manufacturing the entire thing. He hijacked God in order to serve his own agenda. And this is not only like my opinion. This is his wife's, his child bride wife, what she said to him. When Muhammad, or when Allah revealed to him in the Quran, in Al-Ahzab, Surah Al-Ahzab, that he can't marry his daughter-in-law, his wife, whom he married when she was 6 and consummated the marriage when she was 9, she said to him these exact words, "I see that your God hastens to fulfill your desires." So it's like if this girl who lived with him, that was her opinion. What about me, someone who lives 14 centuries later? But anyway, it's like there are a lot of reasons, but this is just an example. But of course, Christianity was not just an alternative. I converted to Christianity because of doctrine for grace, justification by faith alone, the gospel, the message of the gospel itself, the radicality of that message.
0: Talking to Danny Bermawi, he of the IDI Center, the Ideological Defense Institute, and he is the author of the book Islam, Israel, and the West, the former Muslims analysis. You can get this at Amazon.com, wherever fine books are sold. I don't come to you for as much of your religious change, but rather your assessment of what it is that is actually happening. And one of the things that you do well is the understanding and the explanation of Islam as political system and not religion. Now, I think if I have you right, you argue that it can be seen as both. I'm somebody who argues that it can't be seen as a religious system if it is indeed a political system. But walk me through how you break down this argument for people about Islam as political system and not, or at least in concord with, a religious system.
3: Sure. So since the beginning of history, societies were trying to find ways to rule themselves. What is the best way? And in the past, we had power deciding everything. If you're powerful, you have the army, you have resources, then you decide what is moral, what is not, how people should act or behave, who is a citizen, who's not, who's a slave, who's, and so forth and so on. Now, every political system that was developed over centuries doesn't feel the need to masquerade itself as a religion. It is a political system, okay? But when a religious system rules a society, that is the politicization of theology. So, for example, in the medieval age, the Pope would appoint the emperor. The church was so powerful. The church would decide everything in the society. But that was the politicization of theology. So you have a religious authority. You're the Pope, you're an archbishop, you're whatever. And because people look up to you as a religious leader, you stepped in to rule the society. However, if you look at your scripture, there's nothing there about ruling the society. Christianity, for example, has absolutely nothing to do with polity and governance, because Jesus said, "My kingdom is not of this world," and give what to Caesar, what to God. And we have multiple experiments, even in the Protestant church. When John Calvin in Geneva, he tried to rule the society through a biblical model. We have, of course, different school of thoughts within Christianity about the nature of the relationship between church and state. But there is nothing in the religion itself that mandates the church to rule the society. That is a religion. So there are like many definitions of a religion. In sociology, you have a different definition than psychology, but we can say that a religion deals with the metaphysical. It is spiritual. It is about how you behave. It is a set of beliefs and the desire to see everyone in the world following that set of belief. It exists there. So as a Christian, Tony, you're a Christian, you, for example, you want...
0: I'm Jewish, just for clarity.
3: You're Jewish, right?
0: I'm
3: Jewish. But I mean, for example. No.
0: For example. Yeah. Fine. I'll eat all the bacon you want. I'm set. Keep going.
3: Yeah, so if you're a Christian, you want everyone in the world to follow your system. If you're Jewish, you have the Noahide system, so you wish that everyone in the world would adhere to that system. You know, don't kill, don't steal, don't envy, etc. So that is a religious system, but you don't have a mandate to seek political power to impose it on the society. Now, which system has this mandate or has this ambition? Well, fascism, communism, liberalism, conservatism, the political ideologies. We want to seek power to impose our system on the society because that is how a society should be ruled. Now, take this definition and look at Islam. Islam has a set of beliefs, of course, just like Christianity and Judaism and every other religion. Islam has the desire to see people following this system. Of course, just like Christianity, Judaism. Judaism is nuanced, but Hinduism, any religion, any set of beliefs, Islam has the command, the mandate to seek and seize political power to impose that system on the society. Well, here it differs that from Christianity, from Judaism, from every other religion, because now Islam becomes similar to what? To conservatism, to fascism, whatever. Now, Islam, in this sense, is a political organization. It's a political ideology. It's a political party. It's not a religion. So, to make things easier, imagine a house. In the house, you have four rooms, four bedrooms. One of these rooms is the religion. The rest of the rooms, different. It's polity, governance, law, and so forth and so on. So Islam has a religion. Islam is not a religion. If you don't get this, that is a catastrophic mistake, because you are giving a political system the protection of a religion, because, you know, religious freedom of religion in the United States. And if you touch that political ideology, if you criticize it, you are a bigot. You're right. Islamophobe. So
0: this is, you know, we get into what happens when you should dare ask questions. Talking to Danny Bermawi, he is the CEO of the Ideological Defense Institute. That is IDIcenter.org. And, you know, you talk about in this conversation of its implementation, I wrote down, I'm just writing myself notes, this is the idea of sharing the good news versus forcing the good news, as Christians may very well see it. And you're discussing the force, and anything that should lead to a criticism or a question is seen as this massive affront, because as a matter of just sharing.

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1: Made. Is there a reality situation that exists, a reasoned, rational situation that exists for the Islamist outside of Islam?
2: So J.D. Vance, he was deceived by some jihad lovers to believe that Iran could be negotiated with. Okay, because unfortunately, there are a lot of jihad lovers in D.C. these days. And they convinced him that, yes, if you offer a lot of money, a lot of opportunity to Iran, they will come to the table. You know, they will give up their dream of establishing the wilaya, the rule of Allah, in the Shia theology. Yesterday, I think he said that he doesn't believe that anymore. I'm not sure. But anyway, trying to negotiate with Iran to come to the table based on this assumption is actually a natural assumption. You believe that these people are Muslims, so Islam is a religion. Just practice religion, but when it comes to politics, you know, everything is possible because politics, you can compromise, you can negotiate. So they are projecting a Western framework on Iran in their negotiation. The same mistake, the United States did the same mistake in Iraq, in Afghanistan, because they succeeded in Germany, they succeeded in Japan. So they thought, let's just take this, what we have done here, you know, it's great. They built two great nations and do the same thing in Afghanistan and Iraq.
1: Yeah.
2: No, that is a mistake, because in Japan and in Germany, you were able to succeed after you eliminated their god, the emperor. You forced the emperor to denounce his deity, his divinity. So you killed the god. In Germany, Hitler was the god of the blood and soil religion. And the German people were liberated. In Afghanistan and in Iraq, you thought that Saddam Hussein is the god or the Taliban. No, they were nothing. The system in Afghanistan, in the Islamic world, it's built differently. It is built on Islam. It's how Islam dictates how you see the world. In Iran, we're dealing with not only a political class that has a project, we're dealing with an ideology that is followed by millions and millions of Iranians themselves. I understand that many people would like to think, oh, 99% of the Iranians, they are against the regime, against the Ayatollah. Well, that is not true. Maybe 80%, okay? Maybe. But what about 20%? That is like a lot of people, okay? So it's not just a political project. It is a theological project to establish the rule of Allah.
1: We're going to get more into this. Danny Bermawi joins us right now from the Ideological Defense Institute, IDIcenter.org. A lot more to get to. Danny, stay right there. Keep it here. This is Tony Katz today. Find everything at TonyKatz.com.
3: Hi, everybody. I'm Grant Merrill, along with Crystal Kelly on the Friday edition of the KRMG Morning News. 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Zelder Media Group Promotions Director Amber Hinkle will give us the lowdown of the impressive list of vendors coming.
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9: Argentina accusing the UK of a military incursion near the Falklands. Man, the UK loses one World Cup match and it's a World War III situation. Tony Katz today. This is a thing. The claim is that the HMS Medway, which is a guard ship in overseas territory that's disputed by Argentina, made what they refer to as an unconsulted and illegal journey in Argentine waters. The Argentine government firmly rejects this British military incursion into areas under Argentine jurisdiction. This was over the July 4th weekend, but the Argentines only made the accusation after Argentina beat England 2-1. England, you can argue, really should not have lost that, and it's going to haunt them and haunt them, and Messi is going to haunt everyone. And that meme of Messi where the British player, the England player, is like giving him a bunch of grief, and Messi's like, oh, okay, you want to do it this way, you want to do it this way. He goes full Robert De Niro a caricature. Oh, okay, it's going to be like this, huh? You want it like this, huh? You want to do it like this? All right. All right. This is what you want. This is what you want. This is what you want. This is what you're going to do. It's what you're going to get. You're going to regret it. Remember, you asked for this. You wanted this. You asked for this. You pow, boom, ping, two goals. Unbelievable. Very interesting. But the Falklands, I mean, we can go back to the 80s if you choose in the Falklands War. This has been going on for four decades, and it isn't done yet. Keep it here. I'm Tony Katz. This is Tony Katz Today. Find everything at TonyKatz.com.
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11: From the KRMG 24-hour Fox News Center, I'm Kyle High with team coverage of our top stories. Tulsa police arrested a man for breaking into cars and several felony warrants.
12: Early Tuesday morning, police responded to the area near East 56th Court and South Evanston Place because a man was checking car door handles. Officers say they found 31-year-old Ethan Severson in someone's vehicle, allegedly using a flashlight to look through the car and search for items to steal. They say he also had stolen items in his backpack. Upon arrest, officers found that Severson had three outstanding Tulsa County felony warrants, two for identity theft and one for third-degree burglary. Denver Fox, 102.3 KRMG, Tulsa's news and talk.
11: The state of Oklahoma is ending the long-criticized practice of taking Social Security survivor benefits from foster youth to reimburse state costs. Governor Kevin Stitt said the state will now preserve those funds for the children they were intended to support after federal officials urged an end to what they called the orphan tax. The state joins 30 others and Washington, D.C. in ending the orphan tax. HHS Secretary Robert F. Kennedy Jr. and Assistant Secretary Alex Adams praised the bipartisan momentum. And Tulsa County deputies arrested a man after he was shot by a homeowner Wednesday night during a home invasion.
13: Tulsa County Sheriff's deputies responded to a reported shooting near Southwest Boulevard and South 59th West Avenue. Deputies say the homeowner told him 37-year-old Joshua Arenas came onto his property, threatened to steal his truck, and told him he would kill him if he resisted. They say Arenas went into the residence and the homeowner grabbed a baseball bat and struck him with it, and the two began fighting. The fight spilled outside of the house, and the homeowner then fired a gun, striking Arenas in the thigh. The suspect was transported to an area hospital for treatment before being booked into the Tulsa County Jail on complaints of attempted robbery by force, first-degree burglary, and assault and battery. Steve Knoll, 102.3 KRMG, Tulsa's news and talk.
11: Tulsa's most accurate and dependable forecast is coming up next.
14: A couple of lingering showers this evening for a few of us. Temp by morning, 74. 91 tomorrow, one or two pop-up afternoon storms. Hotter for the weekend, 95 Saturday, 97 Sunday, and above 100 Monday and again Tuesday. I'm Chief Meteorologist James Adelot from Fox 23 and 102.3 KRNG, Tulsa's news and talk.
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9: So if indeed, as we have discussed, being correct as we were, that you cannot view Islam as a religion, it is a political system. 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I don't believe that they coexist. I believe it is one thing. It is the political system that is the thing. Tony Katz. 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Let me bring back Danny Bermawi. He is the CEO of the Ideological Defense Institute, IDIcenter.org, Jordanian-born, grew up, raised in a Muslim family, converted to Christianity in 2007, and then, of course, had to leave his country, went to Lebanon, spent about a decade and a half there, founded and led Christian organizations, did work there across the Middle East, Europe, North America, and then came to the United States just months before the October 7th attack. He's got articles. He's got the book Islam, Israel, and the West, which is available at Amazon.com, wherever fine books are sold. I want to get back into this thing, which is the conversation about how do you negotiate with people who don't have any place to negotiate from? If indeed we agree, and we do agree, although we say it differently, that it is a political system, not a religious system. And your argument is it is both things happening simultaneously. And I can appreciate where that comes from. I just put it all under one banner. You're saying both banners are under one banner. It's a bit of semantics. If that is indeed the case, then there is no possible negotiation that can happen. So when I hear the vice president, J.D. Vance, talking about negotiating, we've got to negotiate, we've got to find a way to negotiate, we have to negotiate here, and we have to utilize diplomacy there. When I hear that, and I've said this on air, everyone knows where I'm at on this. I think the vice president's a nice cat. I think he's got a brain in his head. And he's got some, sometimes he knocks it out of the park. But whether it's Ukraine or whether it's this, when it comes to foreign policy, he's just remarkably naive. And that's where I start with this, sir, Danny Bermawi from the Ideological Defense Institute. It is a serious naivete for the vice president and any of these people on what we call the woke right or whatever you want to call it to think that any level of negotiation can take place with the Iranian regime, with these Islamists who clearly are true believers.
18: And when you want to negotiate with them, if you don't take this into consideration, I'm sorry, you're an idiot. Because you think that your money is going to make a difference, or your offers, or whatever you're bringing to the table. Just look at how the mothers of the Hezbollah martyrs, Hezbollah fighters, celebrate the death of their sons, then come and talk to me about negotiation, about money, about incentives. Come on, $300 billion?
9: So
18: Iran, when the Ayatollah Khomeini took over, in the 1980, imagine this, Tony. Every day, they were able to export, I'm not sure of the number, but something like 80 million barrels of oil. It was like, it had the opportunity to become one of the wealthiest nations on earth. But within 1 year, because of ideology, Khomeini just ran the country in the ground. So you think they care about money? Iran had the chance to be very wealthy, but they don't care. So, yeah, this was a mistake, strategic mistake, to even assume that it is possible.
9: If that is the case, hold on, Danny. Talking to Danny Bermawi, he is the CEO of the Ideological Defense Institute, IDIcenter.org. Now let's say that's the case. The case is, as certainly I've described here, these are not people that can be reasoned with. That means that the choice is binary. You destroy them, or eventually, via attrition, waiting you out, very, very patient ideology they have, a very patient ethos is the Islamist, they will destroy you. One or the other is now going to happen. This is a binary choice. How do you suggest the United States move forward? How would you respond to Vice President J.D. Vance when you talk about his interview with Joe Rogan, Joe Rogan Experience podcast, talking about how we need to engage more diplomacy and we have to engage diplomacy? It can't just be war. How do you respond to the Vice President and to others who think that you can A, just leave, or B, there's some kind of deal, memorandum of understanding, whatever you want to call it, that can take place?
18: Yeah. Listen, people keep circulating this video of Bibi Netanyahu warning of a nuclear Iran since the 80s, since the 90s, right? And they comment on that video and they say, oh, look, Bibi has been saying that Iran is 1 week away from having a nuclear weapon. He's lying to us. He's dragging us into this war. But they don't know that it is actually, if it wasn't for Israel, yes, Iran would have ended up with a nuclear weapon 30 years ago. Because every time Bibi Netanyahu would say it is a matter of weeks, the Mossad would go and do an operation and or kill some scholars or some scientists or destroy. So look at the record. And of course, the United States was also involved in some of these operations. So this theory that Israel is dragging us into this war, it is not the United States war. Again, it is the false assumption that Iran, just a regional player that wants prosperity and progress, and Israel, because Israel, you know, it's leading a hegemonic war. They don't want to see any prosper nation except themselves. They don't want that. This is like the narrative these days. They don't know, for example, that since the Abrahamic Accord was signed between the United Arab Emirates and Israel, the trade between Israel and the UAE in billions and billions of dollars, and it's increasing every year. Why would Israel invest in the prosperity of the United Arab Emirates if Israel doesn't want to see any successful country? Another thing, give me one nation on earth or one individual who prefers to live in a shitty neighborhood. No one. People want to live in successful neighborhood with people who are successful, who are prosperous. So it's ridiculous to even entertain these ideas. But if you believe that Israel is dragging us into this war, then yeah, you don't want to talk about it. You don't want to accuse Israel, but you are prone to believe that yes, diplomacy could work, because we could force Israel's hand to not to interfere, and Iran, with enough incentives, they will seize the opportunity. Oh, now the United States is controlling its hound dog, Israel, and now we can, build and prosper. It's like, it's mind-blowing. It's like,
9: right.
18: Seriously, Iran, the Ayatollah, they left their people starving and sent billions and billions of dollars to Hezbollah, to the Houthis in Yemen. Why do you think they did that? Is it because Israel is a threat? Do you know that in the 80s, there was a deal between Iran and Israel where the Ayatollah purchased weapons from Israel during the Iraq war, the Iraq-Iran war? So Israel is willing to trade with you, to coexist with you, to live with you, as long as you're not a threat to them. But the fact is that Iran is not only a threat to Israel. Iran is a threat to the entire Western civilization.
9: Danny Bermawi, Ideological Defense Institute, IDIcenter.org. I appreciate you taking the time to be with us. More show is coming up. Keep it right here, guys. I'm Tony Katz, and this is Tony Katz Today.
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6: Senator Eric Schmidt of Missouri losing his mind today in committee. Holy mackerel.
7: I have the report right here. It's dated April 24th, 2026. It's actually, your memo is quoted in here. It's public knowledge. And the idea that you would come here, you know that already. You would come here and disparage somebody else and not be willing to answer questions about how you commuted the sentences of murderers is ridiculous. I can't believe that you're here to do that.
8: I don't have the authority to commute.
7: Do you deny it? Do you deny that you authored the memo?
8: I'm not sure which memo you're referring to.
7: I'm referring to the November 4th, 2024, 73-page memo. Do you deny authoring it?
8: I can't say without having
7: it. It's ridiculous.
8: The memo
7: I can't believe you did. You did, and everybody in America and in the world can pull it up.
6: This is about the DOJ under Biden. This is about the kind of things that they did, like, for example, recommending the commutation of the Boston Marathon bomber, the Tree of Life synagogue murderer, and Dylann Roof. He is on it. And the person he's talking to there, Elizabeth Oyer, O-Y-E-R, I'm not familiar with her at all. Maybe the name rings a bell with you. It doesn't ring a bell with me. He is just nonstop.
7: So it's a ridiculous.
8: Like a document. Like a document that has DOJ's logo on the cover.
7: Yeah, and it quotes your letter.
8: I don't know. You're losing credit.
7: You should just admit it. You should just admit you authored it. Everybody knows you authored it. So I'm not going to waste any more time on your convenient little game you're playing here. You also authored and recommended the commutation of the Boston Marathon bomber, the Tree of Life synagogue murderer, and Dylann Roof. We all know this. How many pages of the 73 pages did you dedicate to victims? Because you expressed your concern over victims. How many pages were dedicated to the victims?
8: Sir, I don't have the memo.
7: I can tell you three.
8: In front of me.
7: Three pages. Three pages were dedicated to the victims. So I also happen to have, I made a special access request last year under the Presidential Records Act for documents from the Biden White House on the abuse of pardons and commutations. We recently got those documents. I want to show you a couple. Here's one. It's dated December 3rd, 2024, and it's an internal memo on the commutation of the 37 death sentences that you were involved with. The memorandum states that the White House worked with reporters to, quote, ensure positive coverage. It says the White House gave advocates, the elected officials, resources and key messaging to amplify the news.
6: There's just no way to discuss the Biden administration without discussing how absolutely horrifying they were. The lying to America, the manipulating of America, of Americans, gaslighting of Americans. And yes, taking a look at the worst and saying the worst people and saying fine by us. But attacking mom for wanting to go to a school board meeting and ask questions. She's a domestic terrorist. I like that it's getting exposed. I love it. And we take this and we ask ourselves, what does this play for us? In the elections, do these things really move people? And I certainly hope they do. And certainly when you hear Republicans refer to the left as communists, I'm fine with that. I am fine with that. I don't think it harms them at all. It can only help them. Even if people thought it was, you know, in one ear and out the other, whatever. Yeah, I heard this. Oh, that's right. Red scare. Boogity boogity. I've had a bunch of people try and push me on that. You're just trying to do the red scare because I called Bernie Sanders a communist. He's a commie. And why would any 23-year-old listen to this octogenarian communist? How does he relate to their life? Screaming, I'll give you stuff. Screaming, somebody else hurt you. Nobody hurt you. Why are you believing this old man? He's 4 seconds away from yelling at a cloud and screaming, get off my lawn. He's been having the same conversation for 50 years while never working a real job, just getting paid by you, 23-year-old. You should work so he could take your money and somehow do magic better with it. You don't work and therefore he's going to give you things for not working. You know that doesn't work that way, right? You know the expression, there's no such thing as a free lunch. It's going to cost you something. You can hitchhike all you want, but it's gas, grass, or you know what? No one rides for free. I don't mind the talk and the exposing of the commies. I think it's good. Over there at Decision Desk, right? They're taking a look at the midterms and where the polling is going right now. What they're saying is that things are on track to have a 50-50 tie in the Senate. And it's that Democrats are right now in the position to win the House. Democrats were always in the position to win the House. That's not even a news story. The party not in power usually gains seats. So the idea that that's a news story, that they're in the position to win the House wouldn't even be surprising. The Senate staying in Republican hands, partially surprising. Although I must admit, I do not believe either number. 61% chance that Democrats win the House, 57% chance that Republicans hold the upper chamber. I still argue that Senate will hold, Republicans will hold the upper chamber by two. By two. And I think that Republicans will retain the House. That's where I'm at right now. I think that we haven't yet gotten into the level of crazy that the left is and how America views it. I take a look at all data, and we're going to break this down. I think that there's more opportunities here for Republicans than ever. Find everything at TonyKatz.com tomorrow, everyone. Take care.
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25: Focusing on election security, I'm Sue Guzman, Fox News. And President Trump says he has proof of foreign interference in elections.
26: President Trump used network airtime to discuss his concerns about the fairness of U.S. elections. He released documents on the White House website he claimed shows a host of adversaries can interfere with the U.S. vote ahead of the midterms.
27: At a minimum, Russia, China, Iran, North Korea, as well as non-state groups have the capability to compromise U.S. election infrastructure.
26: It's China, he said, that launched a coordinated attack in 2020. The president again pointed to the Save America Act, pushing proof of citizenship and photo ID as his preferred fix for maintaining election integrity.
25: Fox's Gernal Scott, Democratic leader Chuck Schumer, reacted ahead of the speech.
28: This is about laying groundwork to undermine the 2026 election before a single vote has been cast.
25: U.S. expanding its attacks against Iran. The U.S. military Thursday targeting roads and bridges. Fox's Lucas Tomlinson is more.
29: The indication from Central Command, it appears that these strikes are ongoing, and this comes on top of the three waves of American airstrikes launched just yesterday. And while CENTCOM says this is the fifth straight night of airstrikes, really they've been going on for more than a week, going back to July 7th when President Trump made the decision to ramp up this conflict and turn it back into a major military operation. We're seeing F-35 stealth fighter jets being launched from bases in the region. We're also seeing fighter jets from the USS George H.W. Bush and the USS Abraham Lincoln F-18s. You also have F-35s aboard Lincoln. You also saw this blockade being enforced, that oil tanker getting its stack shot off by those Hellfire missiles, likely from a drone, perhaps an Apache gunship.
25: CENTCOM says the latest round of strikes is concluded. 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
25: 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Governor Greg Abbott.
32: A male near Comfort who was swept away in an RV. Another is a female in Uvalde who was swept away while driving on a road.
25: More flooding is expected today. Millions are under poor air quality alerts today as smoke from Canadian wildfires streams into the U.S.
33: This is some of the worst air quality in years for parts of the Midwest and Northeast. Here in Cleveland, there's a smell of burning wood in the air. Health officials are urging people to limit their time outside, especially kids, older adults, and anyone with breathing problems, with air quality alerts stretching across a dozen states from Minnesota to New England. Jackie Hayes says the conditions make her eyes water.
34: Terrible respiration, eye burning, terrible redness in my eyes. Using Visine, that doesn't work.
33: Hundreds of wildfires continue to burn across Canada. Forecasters say smoke will keep drifting south with the wind, but relief is on the way, with rain expected in the region as soon as Friday, and that'll help clear the air. In Cleveland, Ohio, Katie Byrne, Fox Weather.
25: An aide to President Trump accused of profiting off insider information on a prediction market.
35: President Trump's longtime teleprompter operator, Gabriel Perez, is suspected of winning more than $100,000 by placing bets on the contents of presidential speeches on the prediction market Kalshi. White House Press Secretary Caroline Levitt says the aide is on unpaid administrative leave as the investigation moves forward.
36: I'm aware of the report. The president is too. I spoke with him about it. He believes it's deeply unfortunate and frankly, a disgrace.
35: Kalshi alerted unusual bets to the Commodity Futures Trading Commission. That agency was able to identify the individual. At the White House, Jared Halpern, Fox News.
25: I'm Sue Guzman. This is Fox News.
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4: A warning was just issued for this storm. It's moving fast.
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5: Now, it's Red Eye Radio. Gary McNamara and Eric Harley talk about everything from politics to social issues and news of the day. Whether you're up late or you're just starting your day, welcome to the show. 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
7: All across America, we are Red Eye Radio. He is Eric Harley and I'm Gary McNamara. Welcome and good morning.
8: Hello.
7: We'll try to be as clear as the beautiful Dallas sky and not smoky. We will be completely and totally transparent here today. Won't be smoky like it is up north.
8: Yeah.
7: When I came in, I figured out I was about 14 miles from the airport. And the air is so crystal clear that I could see like eight planes lined up coming in on both runways at DFW.
8: Yeah.
7: And when you see it from that far away, it looks like a bunch of dive bombers coming down. That's what it looks like. But it was I couldn't believe how clear the landing lights were from that far away. And that's after the entire day talking to friends and relatives in both New York and Cleveland. Leafy, my old producer at our great affiliate KXL. In Portland, he's in Cleveland, and he said they had to cancel activities today. They were canceling activities in my brother told me in the Buffalo area. It's like you just don't want to go out. You breathe it in, and I know that on pollution days here, especially if I'm working out heavily, I feel like I have a slight allergy when that happens here.
8: Right,
7: but you look at it, I mean the smoke was so thick up there. You know, there's 77 I think yesterday. And I don't know exactly when this news item came out. There were 77 new wildfires yesterday in Canada. A total of over 850 wildfires going on right now.
8: Wow.
7: So that picture that I took of, that my sister took of Toronto might look completely different today. Now, the good thing is I fly in later on this morning to see my dad. For a couple days.
8: Yeah. Okay, good.
7: And
8: that's great.
7: By the time that I get in, it should be moved past. The winds are going to pick up to like 15 to 25 miles an hour. Mm. A cold front's moving in. Supposed to rain on Saturday. So from what I know, it should be okay.
8: Well, good. So there you good. Go. That's good. Right. But yeah, we had the Sahara dust thing going on for a few minutes
7: came in a couple weeks
8: Texas.
7: Ago.
8: Yeah. Yeah. And I was actually out over the weekend late one night a couple of weeks ago, and I'm on the freeway not far from here, and the wind was unreal. It was really late, and the wind was unreal, and the dust, I couldn't believe it. I thought, is this another Sahara dust storm? It was construction dust.
7: Oh,
8: it was all the construction dirt, you know, being basically carried from those piles across the freeway.
7: They were building pyramids.
8: That's
7: so
8: pretty much
7: technically it might have been Sahara.
8: Yeah, yeah. So we were having dirt drifts instead of snow drifts. So yeah, it was really bad. Man, the wind was unbelievable.
7: There was a New York Post story about Buffalo yesterday.
8: Yeah.
7: And about home prices and things like that. And it was funny because people are so reactionary. I mean, it's like back and forth. I'd never move there. It sucks. Well, you don't know. It's great. I mean, I've lived all over the country, and I'm originally from Buffalo, New York. I was born in Buffalo, New York at Millard Fillmore Hospital.
8: Yeah.
7: And every single city that I've lived in has had great things about it and things not so great.
8: Right.
7: You know, it's just, we get into stupid arguments. It's like, I'll never forget the whole Money magazine. Do they even do it anymore when they would rate the best places to live? And we found the pattern early on that the best places to live is where the federal government or state governments, you know, have their, you know, their, have their capitals where a ton of taxpayer money is flowing in. And whenever there's a place, whether it's medical that has a ton of taxpayer dollars coming in, especially small and medium towns, or these small and medium towns that are state capitals, they're booming because you always have that influx from all over the state of taxpayer dollars. Right. But I remember at that time I was living and working at our great affiliate WROK in Rockford, Illinois. And Rockford was like, I don't think it was last. It was like second last in the country. Right. I remember my dad had something going on in Chicago, and he came and visited. And I drove them all around, and I said, by the way, Dad, this is, and it could have been that year they were there. It was like 90, 93 maybe, I don't know. Mm. So I don't know what ranking it was. And it's like, Dad, this is one of the worst places to live in the United States. And he went, God bless America.
8: Yeah, exactly. You know, I mean.
7: And because every city, you look at every city is dealing with poverty. Every city, you know, I don't know any city, that doesn't have problems. And you can sit there and go, yeah, but the vast majority of cities are liberal. That's one of the problems.
8: That's actually one of the biggest problems. So, you know, I mean, I saw something about Mamdani, who goes far beyond liberalism, but Mamdani, he's considering banning landlords from getting proof of income and doing credit checks. Think about that.
7: So you can't
8: essentially qualify in any way.
7: And why would you do that? Because you want them, you want the landlords, you put them in an impossible situation where they can make money.
8: Yeah, right.
7: And the entire goal is for the state.
8: Yeah.
7: Right. For the state, because you want to cap what they can charge.
8: Yeah.
7: You want to cap, you know, rent. And then at the same time, because the next thing would be, okay, if you're going to cap, you know, if you're going to cap this, and your whole philosophy is that nobody should go into debt, because or nobody should be forced, you know, to pay their rent if they can't pay it. Well, then the next thing that you're going to have these landlords do is they are going to absolutely check the credit scores and credit history of the people that are going to rent from them. Because already they have one problem with you wanting to cap what they can rent the places for. And then number two, you're coming out and throwing this out. You know, because once you do that, they're going to say, okay, we got to find out, you know, what's her credit score? What's her credit score? Well, now you can't do that. You need to go into this thing completely blind.
8: Yeah. Yeah.
7: Where the state controls your profitability or your potential of profitability. But and that will be doomed to fail.
8: Well, and that's it. That you, because you think about it, then you tie the hands of the landlords. Then here's the thing. Where would you rent? You would have to then, if you were a renter, you'd have to find a place to live outside the city. That's the way it works, because he could only control that within the city.
7: Right.
8: Then you would have to just move outside the city, because landlords would just have to sell their properties. I don't know who they'd sell them to, you know, commercial entities. Or I thought about this. I thought, well, okay, you know how it used to be. I don't know if they still do this, but back in the day, back in the 1900s, they would often ask for first and last month's rent, right?
7: Mm-hmm.
8: And I thought, well, okay, six-month lease, you pay 6 months up front. And who would be able to do that?
7: Wow.
8: Yeah.
7: That's a great point.
8: I mean, you know, there's no other way around. If he were able to get this done, there would be no way around that for landlords, except for to ask an entire lease term to be paid up front. Nobody can do that.
7: Well, I mean, it's because he's a young guy, and we're old folks here.
8: Yeah, right.
7: And so We remember public housing.
9: Yeah.
7: So, yeah, that's where they should go, public housing. Yeah. Well, Gary, what you don't understand is they have the wrong people controlling public housing.
9: Well,
7: if you have the right people controlling the monopoly of public housing, it will be an incredible success, just like communism. The reason that socialism and communism hasn't worked is because you have the wrong people in charge, which, by the way, is admitting a dictatorship almost.
9: Right.
7: Or authoritarian control, because in the economic system of capitalism, it's so diversified, you're going to, you know, you can never make that claim. Capitalism is so diversified because what? You have so many, you have millions of people involved in the process and involved in an economic process that's voluntary between people. But as we now know, playing the whack job from the DSA, you know, yesterday.
9: Yeah.
7: My God, seriously, you're dealing with, you're arguing with children. Where, you know, she was talking about no debt, that you shouldn't have to work a job, that all companies will be non-for-profit in the United States.
9: Yeah.
7: But it's not about a bureaucracy. But what the hell are you talking about? And we kept stopping and playing bits and pieces of it back and going, she's contradicting herself again.
9: Right.
7: Of course, if you go from where we are right now in the United States to everything being non-for-profit, which means it's being run by the federal government, you are going to increase the size of bureaucracy like has never been seen before in the United States,
9: yeah,
7: ever.
8: Well, think about what the president and the government basically released tonight as he gave his speech. Think about how bad it would be. Think about how bad and how powerful deep state would be. What they could get away with.

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0: Iowa. He is Eric Carlin. I'm Gary McNamara. Welcome and good morning. So, and we'll play some audio coming up from the president and others following the bottom of the hour. But basically, the president laid out the vulnerabilities in our election system. That's what he did.
1: Yeah.
0: You know, and and the, you know, you and I were talking about it. The problem is the whole goal in all of this, if you're going to do it, you've already got the people that have voted for you on your side and probably more.
1: Yeah. Yeah.
0: But you've got, if you're trying to reach independence, Trump is not the one to sell election fraud.
1: Right.
0: He's just not the one to, other people in his administration might be better at doing it. My point is, to independence, it's blah, blah, blah, blah, blah, blah, blah, blah, blah.
1: Right.
0: Even though what he said is 100% right, and we'll get to that coming up.
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3: Back in 1929, a man named Martin started selling pull behind.
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6: Now, it's Red Eye Radio. Gary McNamara and Eric Harley talk about everything from politics to social issues and news of the day. 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From the Relief Factor Studios, this is Red Eye Radio.
7: All across America, we are Red Eye Radio. He is Eric Harley and I'm Gary McNamara. Welcome to the Friday show.
8: It is Friday.
7: It is.
8: My calendar's been off all week, man. It's weird.
7: It's flying by.
8: Yeah.
7: Best thing is, for us here, we're getting some, well, not south of us and southwest of us.
8: Yeah.
7: The flooding there is terrible. We're just, right. We're getting, you know, up here in Dallas-Fort Worth, we're getting just the right amount of rain that you want for middle of the summer.
8: Sure, yeah.
7: Because every time it rains, we rain like 3 days in a row for me at my place. And all I keep thinking is, okay, that's another 7 days, 7 to 10 days, because I have that thick southern Bermuda. Mm-hmm. I mean, it is, let's put it this way. I have an electric lawnmower. My garage is attached to my house. I just don't like having gasoline in the garage. Mm-hmm. So I have an electric lawnmower. Not powerful enough if the cut's too deep.
8: Mm-hmm.
7: You know how thatchy mm-hmm. southern Bermuda is?
8: Mm-hmm.
7: Oh, by the way, see, this goes back to something else this week. The Wall Street Journal article about the white-collar men and their obsession of talking about their lawns.
9: Yeah.
7: But we got a ton of rain. Cause I look at it, I go, okay, another 7 to 10 days. I don't have to do anything. Don't have to spend money on water. So
8: I saw one on watering. A lot of people are changing how they water their lawns because of the cost of the water. But also how much you get out of drip irrigation. And I thought, well, for a garden drip irrigation, but you can't really do a lawn built-in drip irrigation that I know of. They may have one, and I'm not aware of it.
7: No, for southern Bermuda, you're not supposed to. You're supposed to water and then not water and let it get a little dry so the roots grow.
8: Right. Yeah. Yeah. That's part of this article too. And the drip irrigation, though, the water actually gets to the intended source, right? To the roots. And I thought, here's my take, what I've been doing over the last couple of years that's worked. July and August, I stretch out my intervals on cutting. I don't cut every 7 days. I let it go. I'll let it get just a bit bushy, in fact. And I just saw an article tonight that said that's the harshest thing you can do in 95 or hotter degree weather is cut your lawn, because you're exposing the top and you're giving less shade to the roots. So
7: yeah, I cut mine really high though.
8: Yeah.
7: Mine's like 3.5-4 inches.
8: Yeah. Yeah, mine is too.
7: It's really tall.
8: And I still go.
7: Now we have different
8: about every 8 to 10 days.
7: We have different kind of grass though.
8: Yeah, I have Raleigh St. Augustine.
7: Yeah.
8: Yeah. It's
7: and I have the southern Bermuda that goes dormant in the wintertime, which has replaced snow for me. I never thought that I could.
8: The crunch of the grass instead of the crunch of the snow?
7: No, just the color.
8: Yeah.
7: The dormant color.
8: Right, yeah.
7: Has replaced snow.
8: Right.
7: Because I always thought, after I was down here for, a while, because I've been here 26 years, and then I was in Portland before that, and you actually got more snow in Portland than you get here in Dallas.
8: Mm-hmm.
7: But it was, you didn't have southern Bermuda. It was, green all the time.
8: Right.
7: And even during Christmas, you could get, snow occasionally. But here, when I moved down here, I said, I'll never get used to not having snow. And I did. And I love going back up there, for a day just to have a little bit of snow, just a little bit of snow. But yeah, the lawn changing color from green to whatever that color is that it changes to. Sandy kind of color almost.
8: Right, yeah.
7: Whatever. That to me is wintertime and the holiday season.
8: Yeah.
7: So there you go.
8: Yeah.
7: By the way, don't forget, it's Christmas in July on the Hallmark Channel. Okay. I have no idea where that came from.
8: Yeah.
7: All right. Now, I want to talk about, I think we were having this discussion. I think that everything right now, because of where the Democrats stand, everything, no matter what they do, is a great opportunity. There is no negative that, for example, whether it's CNN or whatever, which one of the networks decided not to carry the president, or CBS cutting him off. None of that is a negative.
8: Mm-hmm.
7: All that should be used as a positive for the Republican Party. And you look at this entire week, and that's how. And I don't think politics is that hard. I always think it comes back to the issues and where the public, especially in on issues where it's landslide numbers, that anyone on the other side who is trying to pretend those landslide numbers don't exist, it's an opportunity for you. And so when you have what you had this week, which was the hearings in the Senate on fraud, were except for one Democrat, none of them showed up. And we all know the fraud exists in Minnesota and in California and in other places. And they had the representative there, giving the GAO numbers, $500 million a year, they believe, goes to foreign governments.
8: Yeah.
7: You tie all of this together. Yep. Why don't the Democrats care about your taxpayer dollars? We looked at polling yesterday to see if there was any polling that related to voter ID, which is like 83%, 83%. And it came out that 83% of Americans believe that fraud in government makes their life more expensive. Well, you got them.
9: Yeah.
7: You got them. Right. You've got 83% on voter ID.
9: Oh.
7: You've got 83% that recognize they are harmed by government fraud.
9: Yep.
7: You don't get those numbers on any issue. You take and run with it. You bring it out and say 83% of the population believes this on voter ID. 83% believe that government fraud, you know, is a problem. We all recognize that foreign governments are getting involved in this fraud. Mm-hmm. That comes from the GAO, and the Democrats don't care. They don't want to show up. The networks don't want to carry when the president is talking about the vulnerabilities in our election system. They're part of the problem. They don't agree with the common sense American. And that's 83% on voter ID and 83% who believe they're being damaged.
9: Yeah.
7: That it's making their life harder because of government fraud that exists. And so much of that government fraud is coming from foreign entities that are hacking into our systems and using false ID. Why doesn't ABC care? Why doesn't NBC care? Why doesn't CNN care? We care. And this is the broader thing. You know, we've used it with the radical transgender movement. And this is where the Republicans haven't attacked at all.
9: Right.
7: They're always on the damn defensive.
9: Right.
7: No, they don't give a damn about transgenders.
9: Nope.
7: They're the ones. And we've got the audio. We've played the audio. The left, all these professors and all these, you know, medical heads of these doctors that are head of medical school.
8: Mm-hmm. Well, you know, most that was great this week.
7: Yeah.
8: Most pregnancies are to females.
7: Yeah. Shut up. Right. You know, my God. But I mean, we've talked about they don't care. They know they've stated it. You ask about the truth. You can't ask about that. That's transphobic. Well, I don't even know what that means. I'm not afraid of any of this stuff. I'm just asking questions. What are you trying to sell me?
9: Right.
7: Well, you can't bring this up at all, because if you do, transgenders have the highest rate of suicide, and somebody will commit suicide if you even talk about it. Well, there's a huge mental health problem here, and your solution is telling young kids they should be able to cut off their body parts or take irreversible hormone treatments, and their parents should know about it.
9: Right.
7: You don't give a damn about them. You don't give a damn about women. The misogyny of the misogyny that you see of the radical transgender movement, the sexism of young women, the enabling of sexual harassment. Oh yeah, just get used to male genitalia in the locker room. You know, you look at it and you also put it under the umbrella. They really don't care about you. They claim they do. They don't. They don't care. You believe that government fraud is making your lives harder and more expensive. They don't show up for the hearings. They don't care about you. They don't care about women.
9: Yep.
7: They don't care about the actual solutions to poverty. Look at their cities. There's a narrative that you can throw out. And here you've got Congress,
8: okay, maybe a $93 billion, or is it $75 billion reconciliation, which really doesn't get us anything that we want, but we just have to somehow come through the midterm. Republicans have to stop, damn, being on the defensive all the time. You know, there's so many issues here. There are so many great opportunities that you have. You know, it's not a negative that the networks wouldn't carry the president. You can take that and you can throw it right back in their face, and you can put out that message that 83% of the public actually agree with you with.
9: Well, and here's the thing, too, is I'm looking at the numbers of everybody who was carrying the president's speech live. Because it wasn't just, like, if you go to YouTube, there were multiple channels that were carrying it live, and you could see each of them had, like, anywhere from 50 to 100,000. Now, I didn't count all the channels, but I'm adding it up and I'm thinking, look, there's audience saturation. Now, it doesn't necessarily mean, by the way, that those viewers are in the U.S. or that they're U.S. citizens. Many of them could be from China. However, there are ways to get the message out. In fact, to your point, Gary, it's highly predictable that the networks weren't going to carry it.
7: Oh, yeah.
9: The networks are irrelevant. Nobody cares about the evening news. What are they paying, $10 an hour for the anchor now?
7: We make more.
9: Slightly. And the... And,
7: by the way, that's a lie.
9: Right. We don't make as much. But the whole thing is they don't. I saw where Brian Williams has a podcast on Netflix. I don't know why, how in the world that happened. But you look at the predictability of how the media is going to either carry it or respond. And you already have that plan as a part of your strategy.
7: Yeah. So many opportunities here by the stand. And like I said, this week to me was fraud. And I just can't believe the way that the Democrats respond.
9: Yeah.
7: You know, again, they don't see what the public sees.
9: No.
7: And that's what you do. You reinforce the opinions that the public already has and says, this is what you think.
9: Yeah.
7: Democrats won't even show up.
9: Right.
7: For fraud.
9: Right.
7: GAO believes $500 billion. We see what happens. We've seen what happens in Minnesota. We see what happens with the hospice, Medicaid. This incredible fraud, that means the money doesn't go to you.
9: Right.
7: You already know that because you believe it makes your life tougher and more expensive by all the polling that's been done out there.
9: And to the point of what the president was releasing tonight, very simple. Look, because they basically spelled out.

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2: 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I'm Grant Merrill along with Crystal Kelly on the Friday edition of the KRMG Morning News. 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
9: We are right with you. He is Eric Harney, and I'm Gary McNamara. So, a great opportunity for the Republicans here across the board. You know, I was looking at some of the nomination hearings yesterday. I believe it was the Blanche hearing where you had the Republican senators go after the witnesses from the Democrats who were pardoning murderers and rapists and everything else. And it was, well, some of that audio coming up. And it reminded me, I mean, this to me, it was a terrible week for Democrats on fraud, on that. You know, Tim Walz, for example, on the rapist.
10: Yeah.
9: That, you know,
10: yeah.
9: That he pardoned.
10: Yeah.
9: And, you know, saying that we shouldn't judge child molesters based purely on their decision to rape a child, but how they live the rest of their lives.
10: Right.
9: I'm paraphrasing.
10: Shouldn't judge them on their worst day.
9: Right.
10: Are you kidding me?
9: I mean, my God, when you hear stuff like this, you're like, they are truly insane.
10: And people wanted him to be vice president.
9: Yep.
10: Unreal.
9: Yeah, I know.

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14: And he is Eric Carly, and I'm Gary McNamara. 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Okay, this was Rand Paul on fraud yesterday. He was on Newsmax, Greg Kelly's show, and talking about the fact that how come a young man just with a camera was able to start this whole thing on fraud? Where's the government? Here we go.
15: It's pretty amazing what you can do with a camera and a little bit of chutzpah. Welcome, Senator Rand Paul. Why weren't bureaucratic investigators able to uncover what this young man did with a camera?
16: You know, I think because we don't have any investigators, this question was asked over and over again. The Democrats were complaining, oh, it's sensational in the videos. And to my mind, it's like, where have the government inspectors been for decades? I think part of the problem is this. The federal government pays for these programs, but the states sign people up. So there's no incentive for the states to police these programs because to the states it's free. So right now, new people we add to Medicaid, and a lot of these programs are Medicaid, 90% of the bill is paid at the federal government, 10% is paid for by the states. So the states look at it as, oh, well, this is free. Who cares? I don't care whether it's an able-bodied person. I don't care whether they have a job. I don't really care whatever their income is. That's the way the states treat these, particularly blue states. So Minnesota hasn't cared for a long time. But there is a legitimate question. Why has the federal government not sent inspectors into the states to look at this? It took Nick Shirley a period of days. We asked him, how did you find the ones? So I looked up the spending, and I found the autism centers that had hundreds and hundreds of clients, and they were the biggest one in Minnesota. So I figured I'd just go see if the people with autism were showing up. And he got there, and nobody was there. He went to adult learning centers or leering centers. I can't even spell the word. And nobody was there. But this young man had the wherewithal to do it. And you're right. The entire federal government didn't do their job.
14: He also talks about the fact that in that interview I saw yesterday, he said it should be 50-50. There should be no 90-10. States have to have what do they call it when you're in the game?
17: Teeth in the game.
14: Yeah, you got to have teeth. You got to have teeth in the game here, and they don't. Right. And when it's somebody else's money, nobody cares where it goes.
17: Well, that's it. I mean, you know, I think we pointed that out in different scenarios where the states don't care about federal money. They want more federal money. They don't want to use their money. They want more federal money. You know, wind power in Texas. That's one of the great examples in recent years until Frisola. You know, and it was like, oh, well, maybe we shouldn't be. Maybe we should go back to, you know, focusing on reliable energy. And those are the things that have to be watched along the way. But if you put if the states have to put up as much as the federal government is putting up, and they have to be on watch, they have that responsibility and teeth in the game, then you're going to have better results. But, you know, this is the world we live in. When some young guy goes out there and then all of a sudden just, you know, starts recording.
14: And is demonized by the left and Democrats for exposing.
17: How dare you?
14: This is sensational.
17: Yeah, no. And the thing is you couldn't debate. You couldn't say, well, what he put up there was wrong, was false. It was AI or something like that. It was real. And that's why they had to demonize. This is why they have to do what they do. They cannot win elections, so they have to have fraud included. So this is voter ID. They cannot, you know, if you think about spending other people's money, you can't care about other people's money at all. And they don't. Otherwise, you would care about the fraud when it comes to money.
14: Well, this is where they don't actually care about people that really need the money and the help
17: from
14: the federal government.
17: To.
14: And this is another thing of the narrative that they should be promoting that we've done for the longest time. Liberals actually don't care about you.
17: Right.
14: Because they should be outraged. They should have been outraged a long time ago because all this fraud was happening in plain sight and they didn't care. They didn't care that money actually gone to people that really needed it.
17: Well,
14: and that was not on their, on their radar at all.
17: No. And one of the examples years ago, Charlie Gibson was the debate moderator and asked Barack Obama about the capital gains tax.
14: Yeah.
17: And he told him, he pointed out, well, it shows that if you lower the capital gains tax to a certain point, it actually increases government revenue, right, which would mean what? Now, Charlie didn't get into that part of it, but we did. We broke it down and said, well, that would mean for the programs that a liberal Barack Obama would want to fund, you'd have more money for those programs. And then he says, he had to ask the question twice, Charlie Gibson did. And then finally, Barack Obama came back and said, well, we'll raise the tax out of a sense of fairness. In other words, the revenue that was created, we're okay with that revenue dropping for the programs that we want to fund.
14: That we claim we want to fund.
17: That we say we want to fund, that we, you know, say we care about. We promote that we care about them. But he demonstrated clearly in that moment that they don't. And this has been going on for years. That's just one example. And it was years ago. It was 2008. This, here we are with Democrats not showing up to fraud hearings. You have, you know, the liberal activist media doesn't care about voter fraud. They don't care to carry the president's speech. They don't care to get into it. And by the way, they have the ability at the time the president was talking, as Catherine Herridge did, as a lot of the media did, some of the media did, I think John Solomon did, and they were going through what was being released as the president was talking at whitehouse.gov. They had the ability to go through it and look at it. Instead, what did they do? They just dismissed it. And you know they're going to do this, by the way, which is what we talked about in terms of strategy and how you present it. And then they come back with, yeah, well, this is something Trump has lied about before. This is evidence. This is evidence of what the Chinese were doing and the fact that they were keeping it here in the States. Deep state was keeping it from a sitting president. That's not a small thing. And if you can't focus on that, then you're not a journalist. You're an activist, as we already know.
14: And like I said, great opportunity for Republicans this week on fraud. I hope they take it. I don't have a lot of confidence that they will. And also going into the midterms, I don't know how much I can emphasize the fact that by how Democrats present everything, including identity politics, including the radical transgender movement, the racism of, I would hit them on the racism of identity politics, the misogyny and sexism of the radical transgender movement.
17: Yep.
14: And the fact that they do not care about people that truly need those programs, that's getting ripped off hundreds of billions of dollars in fraud. They won't even show up for the hearings on it in order to attempt to solve the problem. They don't wish to solve the problem. On other things too. I mean, when it comes to, you know, Tim Walz, you take the Tim Walz thing about the rapist.
17: Gosh.
14: You know, you take sanctuary cities.
17: They don't care about you
14: if you're black. They don't care about you if you're transgender. You put them on the defensive. And for some damn reason, Republicans when they have the win still are on the defensive.
17: With Jayapal, was it Jayapal during the one hearing going, oh, we've been here four times before?
14: Yeah.
17: We've been hearing from these, you know, parents who've lost children
14: mothers
17: at the hands
14: of illegal immigrants.
17: Come on, we've done this. Why do we have to keep doing this? That's their approach. They don't care.
14: It's obvious. We've been doing this for a long time. I've never seen a political party so obvious in their promotion of not giving a damn about American citizens.
17: I mean, they're never saying it out loud.
14: I know.
17: The Tim Walz thing is so unbelievable. We're not going to judge somebody based on their worst day.
14: Right.
17: Well, Tim, this may have been yours for saying something so stupid.
14: When you think
17: he couldn't get more stupider, he says something like that.
14: Well, pardoning a child rapist.
17: Yeah.
14: Well, you're judging him by his worst day.
17: And the action itself.
14: Right. You don't judge somebody by their worst day.
17: Couple that with the words. That's Tim Walz for you.
14: Yep.
17: The permission structure for the Democratic Party to be absolutely insane.
14: Well, it is the permission structure for rapists to vote for you.
17: Yeah. And the permission structure for lunatics, for anybody who wants to still vote for the Democrats because of their hatred for one guy, Donald Trump. I mean, they're still winning elections. The Democrats are still winning elections. And this is another thing. You go back to what the president was saying last night, just hours ago. You know, he made the point to say, well, they can't win elections. They have to use fraud to win elections. Why else do you want fraud? Why else do you not want voter ID? Why?
14: The public.
17: They're not even making the argument that it's too hard to get an ID anymore. They're not. They're just saying no voter ID.
14: Now they're still using the Jim Crow.
17: Well, they're trying to, but the thing is that doesn't fly because they know that you've got well over 80% of Americans who want voter ID.
14: Yep. And even landslide number of Democrats. You have that one. And the same with fraud. We know the polls have been covering this for a long time. America hates fraud.
17: Yes.
14: 83% of Americans, according to the latest polling, believe that government fraud of taxpayer dollars is making their life harder and costing them money. You've got these issues won.
17: Yes, and this is it. Very simple. You step up to the podium. Two things are happening. Your taxpayer dollars are going to bad guys in other countries. The taxpayer dollars that should be helping Americans are going to bad guys in other countries. Your vote, right now, the integrity of your vote is in question because of foreign entities and their very sophisticated actions that started years ago and who knows what they're up to today.
14: And by the way,
17: so your vote doesn't count and your taxpayer dollars are going to foreign bad guys.
14: You said it earlier, and Ari Fleischer also made note of it. He said Trump never said in this speech he lost he won the 2020 election.
17: Right. He never said that.
14: Talking about the vulnerabilities of the election system that the public sees. And this is where you take it. This is where it frustrates us so much about the Republican Party and how they market things. Because you've got to sell ideas to the people.
17: Yes.
14: And you've got to relate to what the people think already in landslide numbers and say, that's where we are. We're with you. You're with us. The Democrats are nuts.
17: Right.
14: They don't care about fraud. They don't care about fraud in elections. They don't care about fraud of your taxpayer dollars. They don't care about women, the misogyny and the sexism of the radical transgender movement. They don't care about the transgenders on the other side. They're claiming there's a huge mental health crisis of suicide, and the solution is to allow confused children to cut off body parts.
17: Right.
14: How you win that argument every time.
17: And
14: with the independent is where you win it. You're not going to win it with the Democrats because the Democrats, again, ignorance is bliss.
17: Yep. It's a wash. You're going after independence. Right.
14: You're going after independence. That's what you're doing. We are Red Eye Radio.
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7: Good morning, everybody. Finally, Friday. It's the KRMG Morning News. I'm Grant Merrill in for Skyler Cooper this morning. He's got one more day of vacation before he actually has to get back to work this afternoon at the KRMG Ask the Experts Expo, but we'll give him the morning off. We have a chance of thunderstorms today, kind of like we saw yesterday. It could be pretty quick, mostly sunny otherwise with a high of 91 today. We'll be awfully hot heading into the weekend, partly cloudy and 76 for the low tonight. Coming up on the KRMG Morning News, there's been an age-old battle between your family dog and the mailman. Looks like in one Tulsa neighborhood, the dogs have finally won for once, but that may not last long. Also this morning, all kinds of things happening with the hotels down on I-44. A proposal in the demolition of the Oyo Hotel that ended up catching on fire back in May. But first, our top story this morning, President Trump delivering a rare primetime address from the White House last night, focusing on election integrity and voting systems. The address comes as the president continues to press Congress to pass stricter voting measures at the federal level ahead of the 2026 midterms. Fox News Radio White House correspondent Jared Halpern joins Jessica Rosenthal to recap the speech.
5: I'm Jessica Rosenthal. 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
8: And I say good morning, Graham Merrill. The possibility of 100-degree days by Monday.
9: Enjoy the below-average temps today. There might be one or two pop-up storms this afternoon, but the weekend bringing hotter temperatures, and then it will get ridiculous hot as we start next week with highs back to 100 or close. As we go to Monday, definitely above 100 Tuesday. In fact, Tuesday, we've got a chance of being the hottest we've been since August of 2023.
8: We will have the complete five-day forecast coming up. Mail delivery in the 1,000 block of North Irvington Avenue here in Tulsa has been shut down for more than a week after USPS carriers reported loose dogs in the area. It's leaving residents, many elderly or disabled, without critical checks and documents. Neighbors say they weren't even told about the suspension until resident Zach Durham noticed something strange.
10: I was watching the mailman attempt to make a delivery today, and he pulled up here in front of this house, got out of his truck and took two steps into that yard and saw the blonde dog laying there under the tree. And he immediately jumped in his truck and drove off. Went out in the street and flagged him down to get my neighbor's mail.
8: Durham claims he was told that a substitute worker was afraid of the dogs across the street, leading to skipped deliveries. USPS has confirmed the delivery was suspended due to loose dogs in the area. As a temporary solution, USPS told neighbors they can travel to pick up their mail at the Northeast Station on Independence Street. Tulsa County deputies arresting a man who they say was shot by a homeowner while he was trying to break in. It happened near South 59th West Avenue and Route 66 in West Tulsa Wednesday night. TCSO says 37-year-old Joshua Arena threatened to kill the homeowner if he didn't let him steal his truck. They say Arena went into the home. The homeowner hit him with a baseball bat, then shot Arena in the leg. Arena went to the hospital for treatment. Then deputies arrested him for attempted robbery, burglary, and assault and battery. A vacant hotel that's become an eyesore in Midtown may not stay that way much longer.
11: The city of Tulsa has allocated more than $800,000 to tear down the former Oyo Hotel near Skelly and Yale. It's been sitting vacant for years, and this spring, a fire caused major damage. City Councilor Karen Gilbert says she hopes clearing the site will spark new investment in the area, which also includes the long vacant Promenade Mall.
12: People are going around there on a daily basis, and we don't want anyone to get hurt.
11: Gilbert says because both the Oyo Hotel and Promenade Mall are privately owned, redevelopment takes some time. But she says she's optimistic this is the beginning of a new chapter for this stretch along I-44 in Midtown.
8: That is Fox 23 and KRMG's Michelle Lynn.
13: 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We've got Dustin Chadwell, Recommended Dose, and a band called The Big Cheese. I'm Lynn Hernandez on 102.3 KRMG, Tulsa's News and Talk.
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7: Good morning. It is the KRMG Morning News. The five-day forecast is brought to you by Don Carlton Honda, 4141 South Memorial. Here's Fox 23 and KRMG meteorologist Laura Mock.
14: It will be warm today, Grant, but I will say enjoy the temperatures while they're below average because things are going to be downright hot by the time we get to next week. High temperature today, 92 degrees. There may be a stray shower or two as we get into the afternoon. Partly cloudy skies through the day. Tomorrow, 93. Saturday, 95. Up to 99 on Sunday, and triple digits expected early next week. It will be sunny and dry. I'm certified meteorologist Laura Mock for Fox 23 and 102.3 KRMG, Tulsa's News and Talk.
7: Good morning, Coweta. You have 73 degrees, 71 in Owosso, 72 at Tulsa's Severe Weather Station. Coming up, President Trump, of course, took the national airwaves last night with a primetime speech. We'll get the recap on that from Brian Kilmeade just after the break. And also later this morning, we tell you more about our KRMG Ask the Experts Expo. That starts today over at Expo Square. We'll give you all the details with Amber Hinkle, our goddess of fun. She'll join us here in just a few minutes on the KRMG Morning News. It is, what time is it? 5:08.
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0: Good morning. It is the KRMG Morning News on a finally Friday, heading into a hot Oklahoma weekend. Of course, I'm Grant Merrill, filling in for Skyler Cooper. It's his last day of vacation. And as always on Friday, we talk to Brian Kilmeade of Fox News and, of course, the Brian Kilmeade Show from 9 to 11 this morning here on 102.3 KRMG. Good morning, Brian.
1: What's happening?
0: I tell you what, there's a lot happening right now. I know that last night we had a primetime address from the president. What's kind of the debrief from you on that this morning?
1: I have a lot more questions. I want to hear from the CIA. You know, the whole thing, I'm done with the 2020 election. I like to know we stopped the problems that took place or didn't take place. I don't have the people. I don't have the technology to find out what happened. And so people say, oh, there's no problem. President says huge problems. You know, did China infiltrate the election? Did Russia infiltrate the election? Did North Korea infiltrate? I'm not capable of chasing that down. But, you know, if the president wasn't getting fully briefed on the dangers of China election interference in 2018, like he said, by his own staff, that shows that China has infiltrated the highest levels of government. The president, as would he would tell you, didn't really know too many people in Washington, went by everybody's recommendations. They got in there and they, a lot of them didn't like Trump. And they were kind of working against him. And one of the guys was Mark Milley. So I'm not saying Mark Milley created treason, but, you know, why was Mark Milley calling China when the 2020 January 6th happened? I mean, you know, and why is the president put the risk of, you know, he rehabilitated? Maybe people, it's a bad move or a good move. He really rehabilitated relations with China by calling them out last night. I mean, that's a tremendous risk to the president and to China and to world trade. So are they going to retaliate and kick out our ambassador, or are they going to have a return press conference? Are they going to cancel their big visit here in the fall? I don't know.
0: I know that we have not had a chance to talk to you since the untimely passing of Lindsey Graham. I know you probably had a good relationship with the senator. Give me your thoughts on both his passing and, of course, the swearing in of his sister later in the week.
1: I would not be surprised if his sister tries for the job. I've been talking to more people about her. Evidently, she's really bright, really clued in, especially on domestic issues, where her brother loved the international stuff. She's domestically, being a mom and a grandmother and being in touch with people in South Carolina and having jobs like that. So just keep an eye on that. Lindsey Graham, to me, is exactly how you should do the job. I hired you. I need you to go work. He worked 7 days a week. Now, it made it easy. He didn't have a family, so he could do that. But his passion for the job was unbelievable. I mean, we all hope to have a job we care about this much because he felt like he could fix things. You know, people could say warmonger. No, he's not a warmonger. He wanted to address our enemies. You know, he was a pro-Israel. He looked into the Middle East and said, wow, instead of throwing up my hands, I'm going to get my hands dirty. I'm going to roll up my sleeves. And he wanted to meet these leaders. He wanted to talk about coming together, wanted to talk about isolating Iran, saw the problems with Iraq and other areas in Europe, and saw the issues with Europe. And maybe even Donald Trump has helped him a lot in that. He was more of a traditional Republican. Donald Trump looked at things different. At first, President Senator Graham's like, man, I got to educate this guy. And then after a while, I think Lindsey Graham thought, man, I'm learning more from him than he's teaching me. And then they became fast friends. But now then when they started to trust each other, they started filling each other's gaps. So Lindsey Graham would just show up at Mar-a-Lago and say, let's play golf. And I go, are you a good golfer? He goes, no. And I go, are you not worried about playing golf with the president when he's a great golfer? He goes, I don't care. I'm there to talk. And he would just talk to him. And that's when they got stuff done. He just wanted to make things better. That's why he's friends with Joe Lieberman. That's why I work with John McCain. That's why I work with Barack Obama. That's why he tried to get something done with Biden, but he knew he was a shell of a man. So he wanted to get things done. And that's why people got mad at him. You're working across the aisle. It's not really. I'm in the minority. I'm not going to sit here for 6 years, 4 years. I'm going to get things done. So, and as personally, I really enjoyed talking to him. Like, he'd call him and get insight to everything. And it makes, you know, when we do this job, I like people to know that I'm not just ranting, that I've actually talked to people. And one of the people I talked to regularly was Lindsey Graham, because he would always take my call. And I text him and he'd call right back, and almost all the time.
0: Brian Kilmeade along with us this morning. I tell you, you know, watching Lindsey Graham and John Kennedy, those were the two people in the Senate that I could watch a committee meeting and walk away just busting up laughing from something they said. I think that the Senate's probably a little less humorous this week with Lindsey Graham gone.
1: Yeah, and, you know, he was an outlet. Like Schumer, if he wanted to get something done, he didn't want to, you know, put on a performative press conference, he'd go, listen, what are my chances with the president here? Everybody would know. They can talk to him. Nancy Pelosi would say, he was an operative. I know I could talk to him. So you don't have to agree with him, but he says, how do I, when they wanted to get things done, they said, where do I start? So they all realized it wasn't personal with him. The Kavanaugh thing was personal because he was one of the people who told you Kavanaugh would be great and he'd get the Bush people involved. He worked for George W. Bush, and any type of fracture in the Republican Party, they would really look at as a unifying principle. And then they start bringing up his high school yearbook and all this ridiculous things. And that's when he gave his famous speech. But for the most part, the guy wasn't mad. He just wanted to get things done.
0: Well, we can't let you get away without asking about the World Cup Finals, which will be in your neck of the woods this weekend. Will we have a Brian Kilmeade appearance at the game?
1: Yeah, I'll be covering it for the Fox and Friends weekend, and I'll stay for the game. And, you know, I've been playing soccer since I was five, and everyone's like, why are you playing that sport? Nobody plays that sport. I just liked it, and I just happened to be in this enclave on Long Island with all these Germans and Irish and Italians who are awesome players and moved here. So I had these great coaches on a sport that nobody knew, and our teams were fantastic. And the Cosmos were in the area, and, you know, the coach of the Cosmos was in Massapequa, my town. I played with his sons. So the players who'd be coming working with us, our first two teams, travel teams, used to play in the state finals almost every age group for about 10 years. So I was into this sport. I watched, went to Giant Stadium when they got 70,000 when Pele was there. They'd get 55,000 on a Wednesday night game, and then I watched it all fall apart. And now I watch the MLS. I covered the launch of the MLS, and they're averaging 8,000 in a 70,000-seat stadium. Now they average 23,000 in the stadiums, for the most part, hold 25. So it's been a really successful run, and this World Cup is the most successful. I think the whole country should be proud of it, the whole country, because whether the way you treated tourists, the way people treated, the way they were treated at the stadiums and at the sports bars and at the restaurants and the hotels, I'm watching this stuff, and they are just in awe of America culture. And it's the most successful sporting event, 104 games, 48 teams. It's earned more revenue, more fans, 65,000 on average, 97% of the stadiums were full. And now you got these two legendary teams, this 19-year-old Yacine and this 39-year-old named Messi playing in the finals. It's a dream matchup.
0: Brian Kilmeade, we will see you at 9 o'clock this morning here on KRMG. Thanks for being with us this morning.
1: All right, thank you.
0: There you go. What a busy week we've had at the national scene, and we appreciate Brian Kilmeade joining us. And, of course, he'll be on from 9 to 11 this morning here on 102.3 KRMG, Tulsa's News and Talk. 517 here on the KRMG Morning News.
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8: Red alert traffic means traffic flow is not normal. Crashes, lane closures, construction, slowdowns, and the dreaded
9: all lanes are shut down.
10: There's a wrecker there. There's OHP there.
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2: Good morning to you in Nowata. You've got 71 degrees, 73 this morning in Bixby, and 73 at Tulsa's Severe Weather Station.
3: Our traffic detectives are on the case, solving the mysteries of the morning and afternoon commutes.
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6: Hey guys, I bet you need a haircut, but where to go? 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The best time to get in is this morning. 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And there's lots of great reading material while you wait. 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
2: 5:24 on the KRMG Morning News. Good morning. Thank you for being with us on a finally Friday, heading into an awesome Oklahoma weekend. I'm Grant Merrill, filling in for Skylar Cooper this morning. It's his last day of vacation. Poor guy. Forgot about the KRMG Ask the Experts Expo, so he will be cutting his vacation short and making appearances so that he can meet you at Expo Square today. Crystal Kelly's here this morning. Denver Fox is punching all the buttons. And Ben Morgan's in the newsroom this morning with more of today's top stories.
10: If you can believe it or not, there are new questions this morning about the ICE officer involved in the deadly shooting of a man during a traffic stop in Biddeford, Maine earlier this week. The Associated Press is reporting that relatives of the officer who opened fire say he has a history of mental health issues and violent behavior.
11: 25-year-old Johan Sebastian Guerrero of Columbia was killed. Officials say Guerrero was not a target of the investigation, but they say he tried to flee the scene, and the officer fired his weapon, fearing for public safety. ICE says the officer involved has nearly a decade of federal law enforcement experience.
10: That is ABC's Karen Huang. An aide to President Trump accused of profiting off insider information on a prediction market.
12: President Trump's longtime teleprompter operator, Gabriel Perez, is suspected of winning more than $100,000 by placing bets on the contents of presidential speeches on the prediction market CalSheet. White House Press Secretary Caroline Levitt says the aide is on unpaid administrative leave as the investigation moves forward.
13: I'm aware of the report. The president is too. I spoke with him about it. He believes it's deeply unfortunate and frankly a disgrace.
12: CalSheet alerted unusual bets to the Commodity Futures Trading Commission. That agency was able to identify the individual. At the White House, Jared Halpern, Fox News.
2: 5:25 on the KRMG Morning News. We're probably just going to have to lock up the women in Washington. According to the New York Post, three unnamed sources reached out saying that Arizona Senator Ruben Gallego, the Democrat,

0: from Arizona admitting to two relationships with Democratic House staffers.
1: The New York Post reports both relationships were consensual and happened while Gallego was still serving in the House. Sources tell the Post it's believed both relationships occurred while he was unmarried. The 46-year-old senator was asked about the report, to which Gallego replied, "I'm not going to engage in gossip." Last month, the Senate Ethics Committee dismissed a complaint against Senator Gallego. It was filed by Congresswoman Ana Paulina Luna, who alleged Gallego had committed campaign finance violations and inappropriate sexual conduct. The committee says it did not find evidence that Gallego had violated federal law or Senate rules.
0: KRMG News Time is 5:26. 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Here's Fox 23 and KRMG Chief Meteorologist James Adelot.
2: Grant, we've made it to the weekend, or at least almost, and we will make it to more typical July temps soon, too. Low 90s today, one or two pinpoint showers this afternoon. Hotter over the weekend, mid to upper 90s Saturday and Sunday. I'm Chief Meteorologist James Adelot for Fox 23 and 102.3 KRMG Tulsa's News and Talk.
3: Starting out mostly cloudy this morning, 72 in Glenpool and 75 at Tulsa Severe Weather Station.
0: If you're tired of wasting money and tired of getting ripped off, now is the time to turn up your radio as Clark Howard joins us on the KRMG Morning News, 102.3 KRMG. 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
4: 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It's your money.
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0: Good morning. Happy Friday, everybody. It's 5:30. This is the KRMG morning news. In for Skylar Cooper, I am Grant Merrill. Thank you so much for starting your day with us on this intro to the weekend. It's going to be hot today. We have a high of 91. Heat index could get into the triple digits. We may get the actual temperature into the triple digits over the weekend. We'll hear more from Fox 23 KRMG chief meteorologist James Adelot here in just a few minutes. It's National Lottery Day today, Peach Ice Cream Day today. That's very timely for the Porter Peach Festival. We do have that humid weekend ahead, and it's getting so hot that the Salvation Army is stepping in and launching their emergency heat relief response in Tulsa. We'll talk about that coming up. The dogs have won in at least one Tulsa neighborhood as the United States Postal Service has suspended bail for some customers this morning because of loose dogs that are roaming that neighborhood. But first, our top story, President Trump announcing Thursday in a primetime address his administration will release declassified documents he says shows evidence of previous administrations working to cover up massive voter fraud. Addressing the nation from the White House, Trump claimed the FBI uncovered a scheme to award gift cards to fraudsters based on how many votes they cast.
13: It was pay, play, and cheat. The FBI agents working on the case believe that crimes were committed, yet the Biden Department of Justice slow-walked the investigation and killed it.
0: Senate Minority Leader Chuck Schumer of New York accusing the Trump administration of attempting to interfere in the midterm elections. Now with more top stories in the KRMG 24-hour Fox News Center, good morning, Ben Morgan.
14: Good morning, Grant Merrill. We've had a couple of cooler days, but now the heat is back on. The forecast today looks much like it did yesterday with temperatures in the upper 80s to lower 90s with a slight chance for spotty showers. Meteorologist Brian Major with the National Weather Service says it will not be like that tomorrow.
15: During the daytime, it's going to be 50 plus percent. I mean, that doesn't sound like much, but it doesn't take much to, when you get temperatures, you know, in the upper 90s, it doesn't really take much humidity to cause that that feels like temperatures to rise into the triple digits.
14: The major says with all that humidity, it could feel like 105. Sunday will be even worse, with heat indexes getting as high as 110. And next week starts off hot, but we could get a bit of a cool down later in the week. Meanwhile, the Salvation Army is launching its emergency heat relief response in Tulsa as triple-digit temperatures and dangerous heat indexes move into the area. Beginning Monday, Day Watch heat relief teams will distribute water, snacks, hygiene items, and other supplies to people experiencing homelessness, while the Center of Hope will serve as a cooling station. Officials are also asking the community to donate cases of bottled water and remind everyone to stay hydrated and call 911 if they see someone showing signs of heat-related illness. Tulsa residents along North Irvington Avenue have gone more than a week without mail delivery after the U.S. Postal Service suspended service because of roaming dogs. Neighbors say many elderly and disabled residents were never notified and are now forced to walk to the Northeast Station to pick up important mail, including Social Security checks and time-sensitive documents. USPS says delivery will resume once the area is safe, while neighbors are calling on the city of Tulsa and Animal Services to better address the loose dog problem so regular mail service can return. Tulsa County deputies arresting a man who they say was shot by a homeowner while he was trying to break in.
16: It happened near South 59th West Avenue and Route 66 in West Tulsa Wednesday night. TCSO says 37-year-old Joshua Arena threatened to kill the homeowner if he didn't let him steal his truck. They say Arena went into the home. The homeowner hit him with a baseball bat, then shot Arena in the leg. Arena went to the hospital for treatment. Then deputies arrested him for attempted robbery, burglary, and assault and battery. Denver Fox 1023 KRMG, Tulsa's News and Talk.
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0: You're listening to the KRMG Morning News. 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Here's Fox 23 and KRMG certified meteorologist Laura Mott.
17: We'll see partly cloudy skies today, Grant. High temperature of 92 degrees, and there will be a chance for some rain. Highest chances for that will be in the afternoon and early evening hours. Coverage should be limited. Going through the next couple of days, I'll keep a 20% chance in for Friday and Saturday. Most of us are staying dry. We are all heating up. 93 on Friday, 95 Saturday, near 100 over the weekend, and we're likely going to be staying in the triple digits to start next week. I'm certified meteorologist Laura Mock for Fox 23 and 102.3 KRMG, Tulsa's News and Talk.
3: 74 in Catoosa, mostly cloudy, and 75 at Tulsa's Severe Weather Station.
0: Well, if you're like our radio station and have a lot of equipment with copper in it, you may want to beef up your security. 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
18: I'm April Hill on the KRMG Afternoon News. A Creek County deputy is killed in the line of duty. 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
4: 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We've got you covered with Tulsa's most frequent traffic updates right here on the KRMG Morning News.
5: 538. Lord Almighty, it's going to be hot today. It's going to be hot tomorrow. It's going to be hot Monday and Tuesday.
6: That's right. It's just going to be hot.
5: That's basically all James Adelot's going to tell you when he gives his forecast in less than 4 minutes on the KRMG Morning News. Good morning. Thanks for being with us. I'm Grant Merrill, filling in for Skylar Cooper. Crystal Kelly's here, Denver Fox punching all the buttons. Ben Morgan's got the news this morning, and Chase Thompson will be in just a few minutes to give you your first traffic report of the morning. Coming up here in just a few minutes, copper theft is on the rise. We go in depth with our television partners at Fox 23 as they try to find out why. Also, don't forget, coming up this afternoon, it is opening day of the KRMG Ask the Experts Expo. 140-plus vendors are headed to Expo Square to join us for this three-day event this weekend. We hope the queue can be there. We hope that you're going to have a lot of fun there. We'll be out there so you can meet us and we can shake hands and talk for a little bit and visit. And you can put a face with a name here on the KRMG Morning News. And I don't know, I guess Crystal and Ben are going to be out there today. Skylar will be there. I'll probably be there at some point. Don't know if Denver will be signing autographs. I know he's going to go around and talk to all 140-plus vendors, apparently. But
7: see if there's any freebies out there.
5: Yeah, I mean, I'm sure there will be.
7: Sure.
6: There's usually a lot.
8: At the very least, there's free air conditioning.
5: There is that. If you like the Oklahoma building at the Oklahoma Tulsa State Fair, I think this is kind of a lot like that.
6: Yeah,
5: there's
6: it is. Yeah.
5: A lot of vendors there, and you know, you can just walk through and talk to people and get to know some of your local businesses because, you know, the community really shines with KRMG. We bring everybody together, and it's going to be good for all of our listeners who want to come by. So we hope that you can stop in, and we will see you there later today. 540 on the KRMG Morning News. Let's get more of the day's top stories from Ben Morgan.
8: The Creek County Sheriff's Office is mourning the loss of Deputy Adam James Heitman, who died after suffering a medical emergency shortly after helping capture a wanted felon on Wednesday. Heitman, a canine handler and former U.S. Marine, collapsed less than an hour after the arrest and was later pronounced dead at a Sepulpa hospital. The Sheriff's Office praised his courage and dedication, noting he previously received the Sheriff's Life-Saving Award and is survived by his wife and two daughters. Funeral arrangements are pending. The U.S. has launched more airstrikes against Iran. CENTCOM is also aiming to take down bridges and resupply routes around areas of the Strait of Hormuz.
9: The targeting of roads, bridges, and bases around the port city of Bandar Abbas is significant because it cuts off Iran's Revolutionary Guard Corps supply routes, essentially isolating them. Bandar Abbas is key to controlling the Strait of Hormuz, and the U.S. has maintained their military action is aimed at degrading Iran's ability to attack commercial ships traveling through that critical waterway. So in response to these U.S. strikes, Iran launched missiles and drones targeting Qatar, Bahrain, and Jordan. It also damaged a power and water desalination plant in Kuwait, something crucial in the small desert nation.
8: That's Fox's Madeline Rivera from Washington.
5: Copper thefts are on the rise across Green Country. Officials say that these crimes are doing more than just causing costly repairs. They're disrupting critical services that communities rely on every day.
10: Fox 23 and KRMG's Jaya Brown goes in depth as this growing trend is now being called a public safety concern.
11: Over the last 2 to 3 months, the company Kinetic says thieves have stolen more than 4,000 feet of copper cable across Tulsa, Broken Arrow, and rural parts of Wagner County. The company says it's happened more than 25 times, including one as recently as last weekend. So, why copper?
12: The price of copper, scrap copper metal, has gone up as well. And thieves see that as an easy way to make a buck. The problem with that is, though, is that it impacts the community's ability to be able to rely on emergency services.
11: Kinetic says when these lines are cut, the consequences goes far beyond a stolen piece of metal. Outages can interrupt internet and phone services for homes, businesses, and healthcare facilities, and even impact people trying to reach 911.
12: You know, typically this happens under the cover of night. It might happen in remote areas. You might see a bucket truck that's unmarked, and you'll definitely probably see people that don't wear Kinetic badging or clothing.
11: Kinetic says copper thieves are up 60% from last year across its 18-state service area. So to help stop the crimes, the company has installed night vision cameras, GPS trackers, and is also offering a $10,000 reward for information that leads to an arrest and conviction. Now, as we've been out here, I noticed just another cut line that's just a few steps away on a utility pole there. So Kinetic wants people to know if you happen to see any suspicious activity around these utility lines to contact local law enforcement.
5: I think everybody here remembers a couple of years ago when copper thieves attempted to steal from the KRMG AM transmitter site until they came into contact with 50,000 watts of electric power and woke up face to face with St. Peter, who I'm sure had some questions. So just don't try to steal copper. You never know what's going to happen.
6: Yeah, you never know.
5: 5:43 on the... Oh, Ben, did you want to say something?
8: Me?
5: No. I thought I heard somebody trying to talk.
8: That was not me.
5: That was not you. Okay. Well, it was the voices from above. 5:43 here on the KRMG Morning News. Thanks for being with us on this Friday, finally Friday, heading into the weekend. Hope that you are going to have a good one. Hope that you'll drop by the KRMG Ask the Experts Expo. I think I have to promote that, 55 times an hour? Was that what came
6: 56.
5: Down from upper management? I was one short. Tulsa's most accurate and dependable weather forecast. Here's Fox 23 and KRMG Chief Meteorologist James Adelaide.
13: Hey, Grant. We're still looking at one or two pop-up showers on this Friday afternoon, but temps staying below average, low 90s, and enjoy it because that ends tomorrow as highs climb into the mid-90s and mid to upper 90s and sunny by Sunday. I'm Chief Meteorologist James Adelaide for Fox 23 and 102.3 KRMG Tulsa's News and Talk.
10: Right now it's 72 in Claremore and 75 at Tulsa's Severe Weather Station.
5: 5:44, time for the Sean Hannity Morning Minute. 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
15: Some of this is going to be shocking. All of this is going to be based on real documents that we have discovered that have been in existence for some time. And that is that our nation has had the largest data breach in its history, that our government knew about it. And not only did they not tell you about it, there are even notes purposely, designed in writing that wanted to prevent all the information as it relates to a lack of voting integrity and compromise, etc., away from Donald J. Trump. And John Solomon says that at one point, one guy writes something to the effect, I'm paraphrasing here, I'm running a shadow government. He'll never get his hands on it. He referring to President Donald J. Trump.
14: From coast to coast, from sea to shining sea, it's the Sean Hannity Show.
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20: Two.
21: The Creek County Sheriff's Office is mourning the loss of Deputy Adam James Heitman, who died after suffering a medical emergency.
20: One.
21: And our top story on the KRMG Morning News, President Trump discussing election integrity in his national address last night, unveiling what he said is proof of foreign interference.
22: President Trump used network airtime to discuss his concerns about the fairness of U.S. elections. He released documents on the White House website he claimed shows a host of adversaries can interfere with the U.S. vote ahead of the midterms.
23: At a minimum, Russia, China, Iran, North Korea, as well as non-state groups, have the capability to compromise U.S. election infrastructure.
22: It's China, he said, that launched a coordinated attack in 2020. The president again pointed to the Save America Act, pushing proof of citizenship and photo ID as his preferred fix for maintaining election integrity. Grinnell Scott, Fox News.
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21: 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Good morning, Laura.
24: Good morning, Grant.
21: I know we have a chance of rain and thunderstorms today, and then it just gets hotter.
0: It does. The chance for rain today is going to be pretty limited, like a 20 or 30% chance for just a few showers this afternoon.
21: If you've never been in a sauna, today would be the day to step outside because it's just like that feeling.
0: Yeah, after the rain yesterday, we're going to have some of that humidity around. Thankfully, the heat index will only stay in the 90s thanks to the slightly cooler temperatures. I say cooler, it's just a couple degrees below average. Things will get hot as we make our way into the weekend. Today, 92, tomorrow, 93. Dry and sunny this weekend, 95 Saturday, 99 on Sunday, and then triple digits next week. I'm certified meteorologist Laura Mock for Fox 23 and 102.3 KRMG, Tulsa's News and Talk.
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24: 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Now, here's a tip for you guys in a hurry. The best time to get in is this morning. That's right, there's probably a chair and barber waiting for you. And if there isn't, a chair will open up in just a few minutes. And there's lots of great reading material while you wait. When you stop at the Cherokee Barbershop, you'll get the haircut you want and not spend a lot of time or money. 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
21: 5:54 in the morning on the KRMG Morning News. Happy Friday. Heading into an Oklahoma weekend with hot temperatures, major humidity, maybe a chance of rainfall today. We'll get the latest from James Adelot coming up here in just a moment. Also, Chase Thompson's first look at traffic in less than 10 minutes here on 102.3 KRMG. Right now, let's get the top stories of the morning from Ben Morgan.
8: Property owners in the Texas Hill Country will spend the weekend cleaning up after days of heavy rain and flooding. Meanwhile, ABC's Jim Ryan says first responders and emergency managers in the region will size up the effectiveness of planning that took place before the storms.
25: When the floodwaters came on July 4th, 2025, audible sirens were few and far between. A year later, dozens of warning devices have been funded and installed. In this first real-world test,
26: there was a triggering of the siren that did not go off immediately.
25: Governor Greg Abbott says the siren was flipped on a few minutes later and did go off.
26: For all practical purposes, the functionality of the sirens worked just fine.
25: Still, hundreds of people had to be rescued this week from high water. Jim Ryan, ABC News in Dallas-Fort Worth.
8: Two Republicans in Congress are asking the Supreme Court to take up the case of a man in Louisiana who was threatened with arrest while he handed out leaflets outside a Christian concert.
2: Richard Hershey was handing out pamphlets near the Bossier City Arena in Louisiana in 2020 about Christian vegetarianism when police officers and private security guards told him to leave. Hershey says he was threatened with arrest, even though he said he was on public property. Hershey then sued the officers and guards, but a lower court found qualified immunity applied to the officers, and the Fifth Circuit Court upheld that decision, though their ruling was split. Now, Republican Congressman Glenn Grothman from Wisconsin and Nathaniel Moran of Texas have filed a brief with the Supreme Court in support of Hershey, urging the justices to hear his case. Moran said Hershey's constitutional rights were treated as optional the moment officers decided to ignore them. Jessica Rosenthal, Fox News.
5: Ben, did they say Christian vegetarianism?
8: They did.
5: Obviously, those people have never been to a Baptist potluck. I tell you what.
17: Church picnic.
8: That sounds like they'd be pretty tough in any sort of situation. In
5: Denver, are we space people on this show?
16: Like spaced out, you mean? Or
5: well, spaced out, obviously.
8: Are we aliens?
5: Are we like interested in what happens in space?
16: Oh, absolutely.
5: Okay,
16: sure.
5: I thought you would be. Ben, are you?
8: Oh, definitely, yeah.
5: Okay, well, good. You guys will like this story. NASA's Perseverance rover has apparently completed the equivalent of a marathon on Mars, driving more than 26.2 miles across the red planet since landing. Scientists say the milestone highlights the rover's durability as it continues collecting rock samples that could reveal whether ancient Mars once supported life. So, do we think there was life on Mars? Any of us,
6: it's
5: Crystal?
6: It's too hot.
5: Too hot up there. Well, it's hot here, too.
6: Well, that's true. I mean, we're getting pretty close in Oklahoma.
5: Which is hotter, Bixby in the summer or Mars in the summer? I don't know. Denver, do you think there's life on Mars?
7: Yeah, probably one time there was.
5: Ben?
8: Well, I have seen this documentary about a bunch of Martians that tried to kidnap Santa Claus one time, so I'm pretty sure they're up there.
5: That has to be an official confirmation that there was life on
8: Absolutely.
5: Mars.
8: Absolutely.
6: I like to imagine it's like the alien in the movie Paul.
5: Okay.
6: Such a good movie.
5: So I think there's some commonalities between Tulsa and Mars. The Perseverance rover was put on the Mars planet on February 18th, 2021. If I can read right, this show would go better. It's been there nearly 5 years and 5 months and only made a 26.2 mile trek. I would think that the commonality with Tulsa is that's kind of like I-44 at 4 in the afternoon. You're only going 26 miles in about 5 years and 5 months. So there you go. 558 on the KRMG Morning News. Let's get our final check of the weather in the hour for this 5 o'clock hour before we get to more news with Ben Morgan, and we get the latest forecast from Fox 23 and KRMG Chief Meteorologist James Adelot.
9: Hey, Grant, TGIF. We have made it to Friday. We'll get through today and head to a hot weekend. Below average temps, low 90s today, one or two pinpoint showers. Sunny and hotter over the weekend. Highs Saturday and Sunday in the mid to upper 90s. I'm Chief Meteorologist James Adelot for Fox 23 and 102.3 KRMG Tulsa's News and Talk.
6: 72 in Sepulpa and 75 at Tulsa's Severe Weather Station.
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6: Good morning, 6:01 in for Skylar Cooper. I'm Grant Merrill. This is the KRMG morning news. It's going to be awfully hot today, awfully hot tomorrow, awfully hot heading into next week. We may see our first triple-digit temperatures of the years of the year coming up this weekend. A 20% chance of showers and thunderstorms today. We'll get the complete forecast from Fox 23 certified meteorologist Laura Mock here in just a few moments. Coming up on the KRMG morning news, loose dogs roaming a Tulsa neighborhood have resulted in the shutdown of mail service for at least one street in our fair city. We'll talk about that coming up here in just a few moments. Copper thefts on the rise as well. They say they're spiking across green country. Investigators saying it's now a public safety issue. But first, our top story of the morning. President Trump delivering an address last night to the American people regarding election security ahead of the November midterms. Fox's Aisha Hosni at the White House has the headline.
7: He has announced that he's declassifying a trove of documents that he claims reveals vulnerabilities in our election system. Those documents are now posted on the White House website. He's alleging that China hacked and gathered voter information on some 200 million Americans over a number of years. That includes names, addresses, voting affiliation. The president says intelligence officials that knew about this did not inform Congress about this. So he is asking the ODNI, the Office of the Director of National Intelligence, the Department of Justice, the FBI, the CIA to look into this, and then also asking the DOJ to bring charges if necessary.
6: President Trump also claiming that electronic voting machines are vulnerable and can be compromised, adding Homeland Security found about 250,000 non-citizens are registered to vote in federal elections. He called on Congress to pass the Save America Act. It is 6:03 on the KRMG Morning News. Let's get more of the morning's top stories from KRMG's Ben Morgan.
8: The weather today should be much the same as yesterday. Temps will be in the upper 80s to early 90s with a slight chance for some spotty showers. Meteorologist Brian Maja with the National Weather Service says tomorrow we could see temps in the upper 90s, but it will feel much hotter.
9: With the humidity and the temperatures, looks like we're going to be averaging anywhere from 100 to 105 probably on Saturday with the heat index. And unfortunately, it just gets even more miserable as we continue into the weekend and into early next week.
8: Sunday, he says, will be even hotter. We could see triple digits, but the heat index could make it feel like 105 to 110. If you have to be outside, wear light clothing, sunscreen, and stay hydrated. The Salvation Army launching its emergency heat relief in response to Tulsa's triple-digit temps.
10: Beginning Monday, Day Watch heat relief teams will distribute water, snacks, hygiene items, and other supplies to people experiencing homelessness, while the Center of Hope will serve as a cooling station. Officials are also asking the community to donate cases of bottled water and remind everyone to stay hydrated and call 911 if they see someone showing signs of heat-related illness. Denver Fox 102.3 KRMG, Tulsa's News and Talk.
8: Mail service on North Irvington Avenue in Tulsa has been halted for more than a week because USPS carriers say loose dogs are making deliveries unsafe. However, residents say they weren't told about the suspension until a neighbor went to the post office himself. Zach Durham says his elderly and disabled neighbors have been left stranded.
11: There's a lot of elderly people here that depend on Social Security, and all these agencies send mail that has to be responded to in a timely manner. Until yesterday, none of these people had any idea their mail was even being interrupted.
8: USPS says dogs must be restrained before service resumes and is directing residents to pick up mail at the Northeast Station, a short drive, but a long, hot walk for those without cars. Tulsa Animal Services has checked the block twice, but hasn't even found the dogs. Residents argue the agency's limited 2 to 6 p.m. field hours make real enforcement impossible. KRMG News time is 6:05.
6: It is the KRMG Morning News on a Friday. It's 6:05. Thank you for being with us this morning. 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Here's Fox 23 and KRMG certified meteorologist Laura Mock.
1: Temperatures are staying close to or just below average for a little bit longer, Grant. Today's high temperature, 91 degrees. That all comes to an end as we head into the weekend. Saturday, high temperature of 94, mostly sunny. Those afternoon rain chances we've been seeing recently, those go away as we head through the weekend. It's going to be dry on Sunday, high of 98, and even hotter next week, temperatures in the triple digits. I'm certified meteorologist Laura Mock for Fox 23 and 102.3 KRMG, Tulsa's News and Talk.
12: Mostly cloudy skies, 74 in Bixby and 75 at Tulsa's Severe Weather Station.
13: It's quiet right now, no active collisions. I was noticing a few more vehicles traveling as I was heading in than we typically have on a Friday. Maybe some of us are getting out of town, doing a little vacation action. That'd be great. No collisions. No trouble with our work zones. We'll keep an eye. We'll see what develops here across the metro this morning. 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
6: Chase, as you know, I'm required about 55 times an hour to promote the KRMG Ask the Experts Expo coming up this afternoon. Are you going to be there today?
13: Not today. I'm working tomorrow afternoon. Got a shift out there.
6: Have you brought your Sharpie to sign autographs?
13: I'm going to be too busy eating beef jerky out there.
6: Okay. Well, you know, maybe you can sign one or two in between your chomps on beef jerky.
13: Absolutely, yeah.
6: We'll all be there. We hope that you can be there, too. We'll talk with our goddess of fun, Amber Hinkle. She'll join us here in just a moment on the KRMG Morning News, and we'll tell you all about it at 6:07.
14: I'm April Hill on the KRMG Afternoon News. A Creek County deputy is killed in the line of duty. Plus, we're about to see our first triple digits of the summer. And we're out live at the Ask the Experts Expo with 140 vendors in the air conditioning. 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
6: It is the Finally Friday edition of the KRMG Morning News. Thanks for being with us. In for Skylar Cooper, I'm Grant Merrill, along with Crystal Kelly. It is a very, very busy weekend for all of us at KRMG and the Zelder Media Group. As, of course, it's our Ask the Experts Expo. It's going to be held over at Expo Square. We've got 140-plus vendors coming in to be a part of things. Any kind of service or product that you're looking for, we will have somebody there to get you taken care of this weekend. And if you hear a promotion happening on any of our radio stations, it's likely that it was put together by our next guest, promotions director, and we call her the goddess of fun, Amber Hinkle. She joins us here on the KRMG Morning News. You're busy today, aren't you?
18: Got a few things going on this weekend. We sure do.
6: Well, I know that you guys have been recruiting all of these vendors. We had this planned for earlier in the year, and then winter weather kind of got in the way, and we had to cancel the original Ask the Experts Expo, but we finally get back together and get this done.
18: We do. We're super excited. All 3 days. Free admission this weekend, free parking out at the Exchange Center at Expo Square. We are ready. You mentioned earlier it's going to be a warm one. We've also got all the air conditioning you could ever need. So what more do you need for a weekend?
6: We'll make it like the North Pole in that place if you really wanted to.
18: So. I mean, that's the truth.
12: And the vendors are going to be good. We've got the five-star pickles and sausage, which we all just love.
18: Yes, we're very excited. We love the localness of this show. These are all local vendors and local employees here who are ready to get you to kickstart that next home improvement project. I think most of us with a house know that we have all these projects we want to do, but no idea how to get started, or maybe an idea, but what all's involved, we don't really know. And the great part about this vendor show is that these guys have those answers for you, and they can give you all the little nitty-gritty details that you need in order to get that project done right.
12: And they can also kind of give you an estimate so that you can get a better idea of what you're looking at.
18: Absolutely. You know, those hidden costs get you every time. So it's super nice to talk to an expert who knows what they're doing and can make sure that you understand the full depth of what you're getting into, and make sure you're fully prepared for that.
6: This is going to be my first Ask the Experts Expo as a KRMG personality. I came as a listener, you know, when I lived in Tulsa before I got back into the radio business. And, you know, it was very impressive to see. I mean, I met the guys that were selling home generators. I met the guys that were doing landscape. I mean, anything that I needed for my home, I could pretty much find and make an appointment with somebody to come help me. And it's going to be somebody local. It's not going to be somebody from out of town that you may never see again.
18: Yeah, that's absolutely right. You know, everything from tree trimming and tree removal to if you need a new roof. I know I live in an old 70s house and we are needing some new windows. And so I'm ready to talk to the window guy and see what it's going to take to get our windows replaced in the house, you know, and flooring, not to mention anything for the outdoors. If you've got a yard that you just are like, I don't know what to do with this, but we want it to be kind of an oasis in our backyard. We've got those guys out there too, from pools to landscaping, pergolas. There's just, if you know, it's out there, all of it.
12: You can even get a taser, a pink one.
18: Oh my goodness, that is so right. Forgot about that. Protect yourself in your home.
6: I'm a little scared to imagine either of you with a taser coming back Monday after the Ask the Experts Expo weekend.
18: I think I'm going to take that as a compliment.
6: Okay.
18: Yeah, me too.
6: I'm honestly intimidated by Amber and Crystal in the same room. So, you know, them with a taser, that might be a pretty interesting situation. So, Amber, I know that, you know, one of the things that I was really impressed about when I came as a listener is the fact that, you know, you guys are pretty selective about who comes to the Ask the Experts Expo. You know, when you take a look at the quality of vendors that we have, we really have the best of the best in Tulsa when we bring them all together at this event.
18: You know, we really agree with that as well. Obviously, we work really hard with these vendors to make sure they have what they need in order to have a successful show, because when their show is successful, then all of our attendees are also finding ways to make their project successful. And in the end, it's about bringing together our community and the people here in Green Country, and just making sure that our families here and our listeners have what they need to live in a space that they love and do it in a way that fits their lifestyle.
6: What's your favorite thing about this event?
18: Honestly, my new favorite part is we have added a stage this year, a demonstration stage. So we are allowing vendors to get up on stage for a little bit and actually demonstrate what it is they do and show you how good they are at their craft. So that, you know, if you're not really sure how a particular HVAC works, or if you're not really sure about new windows or how a tree could possibly be cut down out of your yard, these guys are going to be there to actually show you how that is done. And you get a little chance to sit down and take a break for a second while you do it, but also learn a little bit more. And then they are available directly after that demonstration for you to ask even more specific questions about your specific project.
12: That's awesome. There's also a lot of free candy and a lot of giveaways, too.
18: Yes, I definitely get my fill of chocolate at this show during the weekend.
6: Well, and one thing about this, you will be able to meet all of your favorite Zellner Media Group personalities from KRMG, K95.5, Mix 96.5, and 103.3 The Eagle.
18: That's absolutely true. Get to see that face behind the microphone.
6: Yeah, I know that, you know, all of us are going to be out there at some point this weekend, and we'd just love to visit with all of our listeners who want to stop by and be a part of things.
18: Absolutely. Encourage everybody to come out, get a little AC.
6: Anything we've missed?
18: I think that's it. We're real excited. We can't wait to see everybody out there this weekend.
6: She is the promotions director, and she's also known as the goddess of fun around the Zellner Media Group, Amber Hinkle, joining us here on the KRMG Morning News. Thank you so much.
18: Appreciate you both.
6: It's the Ask the Experts Expo all weekend long through Sunday. We hope to see you there. Thanks for being with us here on the KRMG Morning News. 6:15. It is the KRMG Morning News on a finally Friday, this July 17th, 2026. Lots happening this weekend. We hope that you'll be with us at the Ask the Experts Expo. If you say that three times, you kind of almost get mixed up a little bit there. But we just appreciate Amber for coming in and being a part of things this morning. Let's get the latest forecast as we get traffic and weather together every 6 minutes in the morning. Here's Fox 23 and KRMG's chief meteorologist, James Adelot.
19: Grant, we've made it to the weekend, or at least almost, and we will make it to more typical July temps soon, too. Low 90s today, one or two pinpoint showers this afternoon. Hotter over the weekend, mid to upper 90s Saturday and Sunday. I'm chief meteorologist James Adelot for Fox 23 and 102.3 KRMG, Tulsa's News and Talk.
12: 73 in Jinx and 75 at Tulsa's Severe Weather Station.
13: Sorry, watching Ron Tail eat Mexican right now with Lunch on a Budget on Fox 23 and not paying attention here.
6: What's he having?
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6: So road trip. I'm ready.
13: All right. 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
6: Well, coming up, we are less than an hour away from our weekly chat with Brian Kilmeade from Fox News. He'll join us to talk about President Trump's speech in prime time last night. We've got all your news, weather, traffic, and the latest headlines with Ben Morgan coming up in just a few. We'll have the three big things you need to know to start your day next on the KRMG Morning News at 6:17.
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1: The old saying, if you don't like the weather in Oklahoma,
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2: There are lots of outdoor activities this weekend. People really need to be careful.
1: Yeah, find ways to cool off, whether it's jumping in a pool or just staying inside with the air conditioner. High temperature today, only 91 degrees, and there may be a stray shower or two across the area late afternoon or into the evening hours. We'll see partly cloudy skies today. Tomorrow, the heat starts to build. 94 for a high temperature. By Sunday, 98. We'll be mostly sunny and dry as we make our way through the weekend. Triple digits expected early next week. We have hundreds for the high temperature on Monday and Tuesday, and we're still going to be close to it on Wednesday. It'll be dry, sunny, and the heat index could be pushing above 110 for some of us. I'm certified meteorologist Laura Mock for Fox 23 and 102.3 KRMG, Tulsa's News and Talk.
3: 74 in Catoosa and 75 at Tulsa's Severe Weather Station.
4: It's fairly quiet here across the metro, just what we like for our Friday drive. If you see something on the roadways we need to know about, you can always text us. Safely do that, 918-921-1023. We will have some work happening in West Tulsa today, I-244 over near the rail yard, that vicinity near Southwest Boulevard and the West 23rd exit. A bridge inspection, you'll see crews out from 9 until noon. 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
2: Chase, I was watching the same thing you were on Fox 23 a moment ago, as Ron Terrell wolfed down a Mexican restaurant meal.
4: Yes, and we discovered where it was.
2: Did we? I'm about to send Crystal Kelly down the hall to corner Ron to see if he brought a to-go box to work, and B, what that was he was eating. It looked fantastic.
4: It looked like breakfast. Campesinos in Jinx and Denver was telling me it's, what would that be, the kind of the east side of downtown Jinx?
2: Okay.
4: Well, Maine, he's shaking his head, yeah.
2: By our friends at First Oklahoma Bank, maybe, down there in that neck of the woods? Yeah, he's nodding. He says yes. Well, I'm glad we finally figured out what it was. And a little shout out to our friends at Fox 23 for making us all hungry this morning. 6:24 on the KRMG Morning News.
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1: 626 on the KRMG Morning News. In an effort to appease KRMG upper management, we are trying to promote the Ask the Experts Expo at least 55 times an hour during the KRMG Morning News. We'll remind you that it starts this afternoon. Chase, I think that Aaron in Winchester is channeling his inner John Philbeck this morning because he just referred to going to the expo as going on a little vendor bender.
2: I was about to text him back and say we'd love to meet you and your family. Yeah, so Aaron from Winchester, come on out, man. You're a big part of the show.
1: I just thought to myself that could be only something that either Aaron Winchester or John Philbeck could come up with, referring to our expo as a vendor bender. But anyway, it's 627 on the KRMG Morning News. Let's get the latest forecast from Fox 23 and KRMG Chief Meteorologist James Adelot.
3: Hey, Grant, we're still looking at one or two pop-up showers on this Friday afternoon, but temps staying below average, low 90s, and enjoy it because that ends tomorrow as highs climb into the mid-90s and mid to upper 90s and sunny by Sunday. I'm Chief Meteorologist James Adelot for Fox 23 and 102.3 KRMG Tulsa's News and Talk.
4: 74 in Owosso and 75 at Tulsa's Severe Weather Station.
2: It is quiet for Owosso and Collinsville and for all of us on Highway 169 East Tulsa and South Tulsa's looking great as we look on the west side of town. Highway 75 moving very well as you get up to the Creek Turnpike. Nice drive through Tulsa Hills. Other work zones are quiet. Catoosa occasionally gets a little rough. Muskogee Turnpike looking good down near Coweta and Porter. Of course, if you're headed out to the Porter Beach Festival this weekend, watch your work zone south of Coweta there. You got a few miles of you'll be through those concrete barriers on the turnpike. From the Rickert Landscaping and Tree Service Traffic Center, I'm Chase Thompson, 102.3 KRMG, Tulsa's News and Talk.
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1: 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It's 6:30 on the KRMG Morning News. In for Skyler Cooper, I am Grant Merrill. Thank you so much for starting your Friday morning with us. It's going to be a hot one today, looking for a high of about 91. The heat index up above triple digits today. Could see some thunderstorms this afternoon. Really, mainly this morning. We could see them starting about 10 a.m., according to Fox 23 and KRMG Chief Meteorologist James Adelot. We'll get his whole take on it coming up here in a few minutes, but we could see triple digits by the end of the weekend on the regular old temperature, not just the heat index. Coming up on the KRMG Morning News, copper thefts are on the rise across green country. We'll get into that and find out why. Also, loose dogs taking over a Tulsa neighborhood to the point that the U.S. Postal Service says they'll stop delivering there for a little bit. All those stories and more coming up. But first, our top story, President Trump announcing Thursday his administration will release declassified documents. He says show evidence previous administrations worked to cover it up. They worked to cover up mass voter fraud, addressing the nation from the White House. President Trump claiming the FBI uncovered a scheme to award gift cards to fraudsters based on how many votes they cast.
10: It was pay, play, and cheat. The FBI agents working on the case believe that crimes were committed, yet the Biden Department of Justice slow-walked the investigation and killed it.
1: Senate Minority Leader Chuck Schumer, the Democrat from New York, accusing the Trump administration of attempting to interfere in the midterm elections. It's 6:32 this morning. We get more of today's top stories from KRMG's Ben Morgan.
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3: Enjoy the below-average temps today. There might be one or two pop-up storms this afternoon, but the weekend bringing hotter temperatures, and then it will get ridiculous hot as we start next week with highs back to 100 or close. As we go to Monday, definitely above 100 Tuesday. In fact, Tuesday, we've got a chance of being the hottest we've been since August of 2023.
11: We'll make sure to have the complete five-day forecast coming up. Mail delivery on the 1,000 block of North Irvington Avenue has been shut down for more than a week after USPS carriers reported loose dogs in the area. It's leaving residents, many elderly or disabled, without critical checks and documents. Neighbors say they weren't even told about the suspension until resident Zach Durham noticed something strange.
12: I was watching the mailman attempt to make a delivery today, and he pulled up here in front of this house, got out of his truck, and took two steps into that yard and saw the blonde dog laying there under the tree, and he immediately jumped in his truck and drove off. Went out in the street and flagged him down to get my neighbor's mail.
11: Durham claims he was told that a substitute worker was afraid of the dogs across the street, leading to skipped deliveries. USPS confirmed the delivery was suspended due to the loose dogs in the area. As a temporary solution, USPS is telling neighbors that they can travel to pick up their mail at the Northeast Station on Independence Street. Tulsa County deputies arresting a man who they say was shot by a homeowner while he was trying to break in. It happened near South 59th West Avenue and Route 66 in West Tulsa Wednesday night. TCSO says 37-year-old Joshua Arena threatened to kill the homeowner if he didn't let him steal his truck. They say Arena went into the home. The homeowner hit him with a baseball bat and shot Arena in the leg. Arena went to the hospital for treatment. Then deputies arrested him for attempted robbery, burglary, and assault and battery. Copper cable thefts across Green Country are leaving behind more than damaged utility lines, with investigators warning the crimes are disrupting internet and phone service and raising public safety concerns. Kinetic says thieves have stolen more than 4,000 feet of copper cable across Tulsa, Broken Arrow, and rural parts of Wagner County over the last 2 to 3 months. Dave Haggard, the Kinetic representative, said rising copper prices are driving the thefts.
13: The price of copper, scrap copper metal, has gone up as well. And thieves see that as an easy way to make a buck. The problem with that is, though, is that it impacts the community's ability to be able to rely on emergency services.
11: To help stop the crimes, the company says it's installed night vision cameras and GPS trackers and is offering a $10,000 reward for information that leads to an arrest and conviction. KRMG News Time is 6:35.
1: It is the KRMG Morning News on a finally Friday. Thank you so much for spending your morning with us as we get the latest weather forecast. 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Here's Fox 23 and KRMG certified meteorologist Laura Mock.
14: We'll have another chance for a stray shower or two this afternoon, Grant, but most of us will be staying dry and temperatures this afternoon, topping out around 90 degrees. It will be warm today, but get ready for the heat this weekend. 94 on Saturday, drying out with mostly sunny skies this weekend. Sunday's high temperature, 98, even hotter next week, likely in the triple digits Monday, Tuesday, and maybe again on Wednesday. I'm certified meteorologist Laura Mock for Fox 23 and 102.3 KRMG, Tulsa's News and Talk.
4: 73 in Broken Arrow. and 75 at Tulsa Severe Weather Station.
2: As you leave Broken Arrow, you have a good drive ahead. Had the Broken Arrow Expressway and the Creek Turnpike are moving well. Highway 169 from South Tulsa, East Tulsa, North Tulsa looks good. West of the Arkansas River, Highway 75 looking to be a great drive into and through Tulsa Hills. Sand Springs right now, you've got about a 6 or 7 minute drive. 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
15: Well, we're getting some messages on the text line this morning with pictures of a beautiful, beautiful sunrise here across the Tulsa area. 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Okay, let's start over so you get it right. 918-921-1023. We'd love to see your pictures because we don't have any windows in the studio. We don't get to see your brilliant sunset, so we have to rely on you to be our eyes and ears. We're under half an hour away from our next chat with Brian Kilmeade of Fox and Friends. He'll join us here just after 7:05 this morning on the KRMG Morning News at 6:37.
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22: 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My name is Clay Clark. 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
24: 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Headed outdoors? You'll know what to expect. 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
15: Sometimes I wish you could be a fly on the wall here in the KRMG studios. I thought I was going to have to get my referee shirt on this morning because Chase and Crystal were having a spirited discussion over the right way to draw a star.
4: Yes, I didn't realize until the other day that everybody does it different. Everybody starts it different.
15: Okay, well, I will draw my star here in a minute. Okay. And you can criticize me, too. I was kind of like looking away and a little distracted working on the news story here, and I heard Crystal say, "No, you don't."
4: Chase does it wrong.
15: And apparently there are different ways to do everything. And
4: there
15: I'm
4: are.
15: Finding that out firsthand this morning.
25: So you guys are talking like just a simple five-pointed star that
4: yes.
25: you like draw in
4: yes.
25: middle school or whatever.
15: Apparently there's a right way and a wrong way to do it, man.
4: I start at the bottom left. He starts at the bottom right.
15: Well, while Crystal tears apart my star drawing this morning, we get more of the day's top stories from Ben Morgan.
26: Well, a vacant hotel that's become an eyesore in Midtown may not stay that way much longer.
27: The city of Tulsa has allocated more than $800,000 to tear down the former Oyo Hotel near Skelly and Yale. It's been sitting vacant for years, and this spring, a fire caused major damage. City Councilor Karen Gilbert says she hopes clearing the site will spark new investment in the area, which also includes the long-vacant Promenade Mall.
28: People are
0: going around there on a daily basis, and we don't want anyone to get hurt.
27: Gilbert says because both the Oyo Hotel and Promenade Mall are privately owned, redevelopment takes some time. But she says she's optimistic this is the beginning of a new chapter for this stretch along I-44 in Midtown.
26: That's Fox 23 and KRMG's Michelle Lynn. Tens of millions of Americans are continuing to feel the effects of wildfire smoke from Canada.
14: Another tough day for people in the Midwest and the Northeast when it comes to this smoke. In terms of that air quality level here in Cleveland, we are still in that very unhealthy category as smoke from hundreds of Canadian wildfires continues to push in and cast this gray haze over the city. It's not just here. Detroit and Minneapolis were among the cities with some of the worst air quality readings on Thursday. Smoke was so thick in some areas, buildings downtown nearly disappeared behind the haze, and conditions were bad enough to force the cancellation of outdoor activities, even delaying the Mets-Phillies game. Many people are telling me they're limiting their time outside. More are turning to masks for protection.
26: That is Fox Weather's Katie Byrne.
15: Oh, don't bring up the masks again. It's 6:42 here on the KRMG Morning News. Thank you so much for being with us this morning. You know, we get to have a chance this week to meet our listeners this weekend at the KRMG Ask the Experts Expo. I did not realize we did not need 23andMe to make this connection this morning. But, Denver, do you remember when we had sports shows on KRMG and on the other sports stations in the market? You ever remember Cardinal Bob calling in?
5: Cardinal Bob? No, I don't think so.
15: Well, we heard he knew you. I remember Cardinal Bob calling into sports shows when Bill Land and some of those guys on Sports Scene had the TV show, and we had the sports night here on KRMG over the years. And well, apparently Tina, who texts us regularly, is Cardinal Bob's daughter. So I did not know that or make the connection, but she apparently inherited the genetic gene that makes her communicate with radio stations just like Cardinal Bob did. So thank you, Tina, for bringing that together this morning. We want to meet all of our listeners that want to come by this weekend at the KRMG Ask the Experts Expo. It is going to be an incredible event. We've got 140 vendors that are coming by. You heard Amber Hinkle earlier in the hour talking about all the different things. Crystal, we basically yesterday asked forgiveness instead of permission, but Crystal uncovered, thanks to Chase, the vendor list of the everybody coming. And you did confirm that we have the cured meat guy coming, the pickle guy coming. I think Chase is going to get to eat his beef jerky. It's going to be a really nice time.
4: Yeah, Oki Snack Wagon's going to be there. They're extremely good. They have all kinds of goodies. We're also going to have HelloFresh, which is that prepackaged stuff that I've kind of been curious about.
15: Bring me back to the snack wagon. What can I order from the Oki Snack Wagon?
4: I got the chocolate-covered coffee beans. Those were really good.
25: Yeah, they got all kinds of, like, chocolates and sweets, and then, you know, like, your salty stuff, the nuts, and there was candy and dog treats even.
15: Dog treats.
4: Ooh, I'll have to look into those.
25: Lindsay from our promotions department also got those, and her dog's, like, 2 days she was out. So, yeah, I love Oki Snack Wagon. I love all the great vendors. Just come out, walk around, and you're going to have a great time this weekend.
15: I don't know if Tusk Merrill is getting any treats this weekend. He kind of he treats the mailman like those dogs in North Tulsa are treating the mailman. So
4: Wrigley certainly doesn't deserve them, but she gets a lot.
15: Do you ever wonder if your dogs are like on a list with the DoorDash people and the Amazon drivers? I wonder that.
4: No, we don't get that much.
15: Well, I'm telling you, they take a picture when they drop stuff off, and you just see my angry dog in the background every time the picture comes up on my phone. Your item was delivered, and there's Tusk with his teeth out. So
4: she does do her springing up in the air.
15: Okay,
4: she can reach about 4 feet. She's pretty good.
15: Well, we appreciate the explanation on Cardinal Bob. Cardinal Bob would love to know that Crystal and I are supposed to hate each other here in the studio this morning because she's useless Cubs fan over there. Named her dog Wrigley and everything.
4: I know.
15: You know what Cubs stands for, don't you?
4: Tell me.
15: Completely useless by September.
4: Oh, kind of right there, though.
15: I know I'm right. I loved spreading the memes a couple of years ago when the Cubs finally made the World Series.
4: I mean,
15: it was the horses and buggies going across the field, and it said "Last World Series Parade for Chicago."
4: I got one in my lifetime, and that's all I need.
15: All right, well, you're good there. Let's get our forecast this morning from Fox 23 and KRMG Chief Meteorologist James Adelot.
3: Hey, Grant, TGIF. We have made it to Friday. We'll get through today and head to a hot weekend. Below average temps, low 90s today, one or two pinpoint showers. Sunny and hotter over the weekend. Highs Saturday and Sunday in the mid to upper 90s. I'm Chief Meteorologist James Adelot for Fox 23 and 102.3 KRMG Tulsa's News and Talk.
4: 74 Muskogee, mostly cloudy, and 75 at Tulsa's Severe Weather Station.
26: We are in good shape here. We're approaching 7. Some of us are heading in for those early destinations. Even Highway 75 clear down at the Creek Turnpike. We'll wait and see when that trouble develops. All of your work zones are moving just fine as you get across town. Highway 11 resurfacing south of Skytook. That's north of Sperry. It looks good right now, but those crews will be present again today, 8:30 until 6. Highway 11 will be narrowed south of Skytook. 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
15: Tina's back on the text line this morning. Denver, I did not know that you were apparently maybe the spokesman and did the ads for Guitar House of Tulsa. You didn't do that either? Oh, gosh, Tina. Denver's either got a bad memory or somebody's got a loose connection this morning. But that's where Cardinal Bob apparently met you, Denver. We're gonna jog your memory this morning.
5: Oh, I know him. No, I know him.
15: You
5: now.
15: Do know him.
5: Yes.
15: Okay.
5: I didn't put it together, yes.
15: Denver was sitting back in his chair, and it was like the light bulb went off. He sat straight up, and he's like, yeah, I know Cardinal Bob.
5: Yeah.
15: Yeah.
5: I've been to his music store, bought stuff from him.
15: There you go. Well, apparently he got some ads from KRMG back in the day. So thank you, Cardinal Bob, better late than never, for being a faithful KRMG advertiser. 647 on the KRMG Morning News.
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26: I-44 is your inbound on the BA there, that outside lane backing up at the interstate.
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28: Two.
15: Hot weather continues into triple digits over the weekend.
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15: And our top story on the KRMG Morning News, President Trump announcing last night his administration will release declassified documents, he says, show evidence previous administrations worked to cover up mass voter fraud. Addressing the nation from the White House, he claims the FBI uncovered a scheme to award gift cards to fraudsters based on how many votes they cast.
29: It was pay, play, and cheat.
1: The FBI agents working on the case believe that crimes were committed, yet the Biden Department of Justice slow-walked the investigation and killed it.
15: Senate Minority Leader Chuck Schumer of New York accusing the Trump administration of attempting to interfere in the midterm elections.
24: 1023 KRMG, Tulsa's news and talk, is your home for the three big things you need to know.
15: 651 on the KRMG Morning News. Thank you for being with us this morning. Our five-day forecast brought to you by Don Carlton Honda, 4141 South Memorial. Let's get the latest from certified Fox 23 and KRMG certified meteorologist Laura Ma. Good morning, Laura.
2: Good morning, Grant.
15: Well, yesterday it seemed like we had about a four-minute long monsoon and then the rain moved out.
2: Yeah, we'll have the chance for that again today. I mean, thankfully with the rain recently, our temperatures have been decent. That comes to an end as well.
15: I know that it's going to be hot and humid going into the weekend.
2: Yes, it will. High temperature today going to be about 91 degrees. Partly cloudy skies. Again, a stray shower or two possible in the afternoon and evening hours. Tomorrow, high temperature at 94. We are drying out through the weekend. Sunday, mostly sunny with a high temperature of 98. Heat index easily in the triple digits. Heat index and temperature more of a concern as we start next week. 101 is the forecast on Monday and 103 for a high temperature on Tuesday. I'm certified meteorologist Laura Mock for Fox 23 and 102.3 KRMG, Tulsa's News and Talk.
4: 72 in Claremore and 75 at Tulsa's Severe Weather Station.
11: Claremore and Verdigris, we have a good drive with the Turnpike and with 66 as you're getting down into Catoosa, even Highway 412. Everyone looking good there on the east side. South Broken Arrow, the Creek Turnpike's in good shape near Olive and Roller Coaster Bridge. Highway 75 moving well for Glenpool drivers getting into Tulsa Hills. We occasionally have trouble up in Owosso right now. Collinsville, everyone heading through Owosso. Quick, quiet drive there for southbound Highway 169. 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
15: Boy, it's been a busy week in politics. We've had a presidential address last night. We had the death of a major factor in the U.S. Senate, very unfortunate earlier in the week. Brian Kilmeade will be talking about it all this morning from 9 to 11 here on KRMG, but he joins us here in about 10 minutes to have a one-on-one about everything happening in the world of politics, and we might even ask him about the World Cup. Stay with us. It's the KRMG Morning News, 653.
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0: Just heading out? Skylar Cooper's already on his third cup of coffee. Seriously, he's totally addicted. 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
15: 6:56 on the KRMG Morning News. Grant Merrill in for Skylar Cooper this morning. We're about 4 minutes away from a complete look at the latest headlines from KRMG's Ben Morgan. He's getting that newscast ready. And, of course, we'll have the latest weather forecast from Fox 23 and KRMG Chief Meteorologist James Adelot. Big weekend on the music scene in Tulsa.
3: I'm Lynn Hernandez with your KRMG Tulsa Rocks Weekend, and we are going to rock in kind of a sad way, if that's even possible. The band Cliff Diver, a great emo pop rock band from Tulsa, is going to be calling it quits after Saturday night, but here to give us the skinny on it is Joey Duffy of Cliff Diver. Joey, please tell me it isn't true.
14: Well, Lynn, I appreciate you having me on, and it looks like it is the case, at least for now. No one knows what the future may bring, but for at least for now, yeah, we're after 8 good years, we're going to put a little pause on it and see what happens next. So it's been amazing, but it's that time. It's that time, I guess.
3: You've got a new EP out. Talk about that.
14: Yeah, we just came out with Seaside. Collection of some songs we really had a great time recording here in Tulsa at the Closet Studio with Kendall Osborne, and we just decided we'd have a little fun last fall and just see what came out of it, and we're really proud of them. I think it represents a nice step forward, so I can't say that this will be the last you ever hear from us, but at least for now, we thought we'd give a going away present to make it a little less painful.
3: Well, I hope we pack the house then. Saturday night, Vanguard downtown Tulsa, all ages show, doors at 7, show at 8, and you've got some warm-up bands. Who do we have?
14: We do. We have Morris Village. They're a great emo band here in Tulsa. And then we have Leisure Hour, which is one of our best friends we've made through touring. We got to play some shows with them all over the country.
3: Joey, for you and the rest of the band of Cliff Diver, thanks for representing Tulsa so well as you toured around the country and all those fun shows here in town. And we wish you the best.
14: Hey, thank you so much, Lynn. I always have appreciated what you do for this community and for our scene. Thank you, sir.
3: Man, it is my pleasure. I'm Lynn Hernandez on 102.3 KRMG, Tulsa's News and Talk.
15: 6:58 on the KRMG Morning News. Rest in peace, Cliff Diver. We hope we hear from you in the future. Let's get the weather forecast from Fox 23 and KRMG Chief Meteorologist James Adelot.
19: Grant, we've made it to the weekend, or at least almost, and we will make it to more typical July temps soon, too. Low 90s today, one or two pinpoint showers this afternoon. Hotter over the weekend, mid to upper 90s Saturday and Sunday. I'm Chief Meteorologist James Adelot for Fox 23 and 102.3 KRMG Tulsa's News and Talk. Yeah.
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15: Good morning, 7 o'clock in Tulsa. In for Skylar Cooper, I'm Grant Merrill. Thanks for joining us this morning on the KRMG Morning News. It's going to be a hot day today, 91 for the high. That heat index up in the triple digits. Could see some showers and thunderstorms starting about 10 a.m. this morning. It's a slight chance, about 20%. We'll get the latest from Fox 23 and KRMG Chief Meteorologist James Andelot here in just a few. Right now, straight ahead on the KRMG Morning News, with all the heat, the Salvation Army stepping in to provide some assistance for those who may not have some AC. And a story in North Tulsa where a pack of loose dogs is terrorizing the U.S. Postal Service. Mail delivery has been suspended as a result. Right now, our top story this morning on the KRMG Morning News, President Trump announcing last night his administration will release declassified documents he says show evidence China interfered in the 2020 election. Addressing the nation from the White House, he claims the country worked to discredit his accomplishments.
1: The Chinese government's strategy against the United States was focused on undermining domestic confidence in the U.S. president. They wanted to just make you sound like your president wasn't so hot, when actually your president has done a great job.
15: Senate Minority Leader Chuck Schumer, the Democrat from New York, accusing the Trump administration of attempting to interfere in the midterm elections. President Trump using the address to urge Congress to pass the Save America Act. It's the KRMG Morning News this morning at 7:02. Now more top stories in the KRMG 24-hour Fox News Center. Here's Ben Morgan.
26: We have had a couple of cooler days, but now the heat is back on. The forecast today looks much like it did yesterday. Temps will be in the upper 80s to lower 90s with a slight chance for spotty showers. Meteorologist Brian Mazia with the National Weather Service says it will not be like that tomorrow.
6: During the daytime, it's going to be 50+%. I mean, that doesn't sound like much, but it doesn't take much to, when you get temperatures, you know, in the upper 90s, it doesn't really take much humidity to cause that that feels like temperatures to rise into the triple digits.
26: The Major says with that humidity, it could feel like 105 degrees. Sunday will be even worse. Heat indexes could get as high as 110. And next week starts off hot, but we could get a bit of a cool down later in the week. The Salvation Army launching its emergency heat relief response in Tulsa as the triple-digit temps arrive. Beginning Monday, Daywatch heat relief teams will distribute water, snacks, hygiene items, and other supplies to people experiencing homelessness, while the Center of Hope will serve as a cooling station. Officials are also asking the community to donate cases of bottled water and remind everyone to stay hydrated and call 911 if they see someone showing signs of heat-related illness. Tulsa residents along North Irvington Avenue have gone more than a week without mail delivery after the U.S. Postal Service suspended service because of roaming dogs. Neighbors say many elderly and disabled residents were never notified and are now forced to walk to the Northeast Station to pick up important mail, including Social Security checks and time-sensitive documents. USPS says delivery will resume once the area is safe, while neighbors are calling on the city of Tulsa and Animal Services to better address the loose dog problem so regular mail service can return. Tulsa County deputies have arrested a man who they say was shot by a homeowner while he was trying to break in.
7: It happened near South 59th West Avenue and Route 66 in West Tulsa Wednesday night. TCSO says 37-year-old Joshua Arena threatened to kill the homeowner if he didn't let him steal his truck. They say Arena went into the home. The homeowner hit him with a baseball bat, then shot Arena in the leg. Arena went to the hospital for treatment. Then deputies arrested him for attempted robbery, burglary, and assault and battery. Denver Fox 102.3 KRMG, Tulsa's News and Talk.
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15: This is the KRMG Morning News. Good morning. Thanks for being with us on a Friday. The five-day forecast for your weekend brought to you by Don Carlton Honda, 4141 South Memorial. Here's Fox 23 and KRMG certified meteorologist Laura Mock.
2: Another warm day today, Grant. High temperature of 91 degrees. We'll see partly cloudy skies, and I can't rule out a few showers into the afternoon. Kind of like yesterday. Tomorrow, 94 for a high temperature, mostly sunny. We're going to be heating up as we make our way through the weekend. 98 by Sunday. triple digits likely as we start next week. I'm certified meteorologist Laura Mock for Fox 23 and 102.3 KRMG Tulsa's News and Talk.
4: 73 in Broken Arrow and 75 at Tulsa's Severe Weather Station.
26: Really liking the way the roadways are cooperating right now across town here. I don't have any trouble in the traffic center. Highway 75 looking good down at the Creek Turnpike. Now that is going to get busier as we get through this hour. Broken Arrow Expressway moving just fine all the way to downtown. Owosso, McCollinsville, you're looking great on the north end. If you're getting out on the turnpikes, those are all cooperating. Muskogee Turnpike down near Coweta looking good. You got that big work zone down to Porter. Some of us may be headed down to the Porter Peach Festival this weekend. I do watch that construction south of the old Coweta Toll Plaza. 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
15: Well, President Trump jumped on the television last night with plenty to say. The Democrats say, That's pretty much their response to it. Well, one person who always has a fiery response to anything going on nationally is Brian Kilmeade. We'll talk to him next on the KRMG Morning News.
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15: Good morning. It is the KRMG Morning News on a finally Friday, heading into a hot Oklahoma weekend. Of course, I'm Grant Merrill, filling in for Skylar Cooper. It's his last day of vacation. And as always on Friday, we talk to Brian Kilmeade of Fox News and, of course, the Brian Kilmeade Show from 9 to 11 this morning here on 102.3 KRMG. Good morning, Brian.
13: What's happening?
15: I tell you what, there's a lot happening right now. I know that last night we had a primetime address from the president. What's kind of the debrief from you on that this morning?
13: I have a lot more questions. I want to hear from the CIA. You know, the whole thing, I'm done with the 2020 election. I like to know we stopped the problems that took place or didn't take place. I don't have the people. I don't have the technology to find out what happened. And so people say, oh, there's no problem. President says huge problems. You know, did China infiltrate the election? Did Russia infiltrate the election? Did North Korea infiltrate? I'm not capable of chasing that down. But, you know, if the president wasn't getting fully briefed on the dangers of China election interference in 2018, like he said, by his own staff, that shows that China's infiltrated the highest levels of government. The president, as would he would tell you, didn't really know too many people in Washington, went by everybody's recommendations. They got in there and they, a lot of them didn't like Trump and they were kind of working against him. And one of the guys was Mark Milley. So I'm not saying Mark Milley created treason, but, you know, why was Mark Milley calling China when the 2020 January 6th happened? I mean, you know, why is the president put the risk of, you know, he rehabilitated? Maybe people, it's a bad move or a good move. He really rehabilitated relations with China by calling them out last night. I mean, that's a tremendous risk to the president and to China and to world trade. So are they going to retaliate and kick out our ambassador, or are they going to have a return press conference? Are they going to cancel their big visit here in the fall? I don't know.
15: I know that we have not had a chance to talk to you since the untimely passing of Lindsey Graham. I know you probably had a good relationship with the senator. Give me your thoughts on both his passing and, of course, the swearing in of his sister later in the week.
13: I would not be surprised if his sister tries for the job. I've been talking to more people about her. Evidently, she's really bright, really clued in, especially on domestic issues, where her brother loved the international stuff. She's domestically, being a mom and a grandmother and being in touch with people in South Carolina and having jobs like that. So just keep an eye on that. Lindsey Graham, to me, is exactly how you should do the job. I hired you. I need you to go work. He worked 7 days a week. Now, it made it easy. He didn't have a family, so he could do that. But his passion for the job was unbelievable. I mean, we all hope to have a job we care about this much because he felt like he could fix things. You know, people could say warmonger. No, he's not a warmonger. He wanted to address our enemies. You know, he was a pro-Israel. He looked into the Middle East and said, wow, instead of throwing up my hands, I'm going to get my hands dirty. I'm going to roll up my sleeves. And he wanted to meet these leaders. He wanted to talk about coming together, wanted to talk about isolating Iran, saw the problems with Iraq and other areas in Europe, and saw the issues with Europe. And maybe even Donald Trump has helped him a lot in that. He was more of a traditional Republican. Donald Trump looked at things different. At first, President Senator Graham's like, man, I got to educate this guy. And then after a while, I think Lindsey Graham thought, man, I'm learning more from him than he's teaching me. And then they became fast friends. But now then when they started to trust each other, they started filling each other's gaps. So Lindsey Graham would just show up at Mar-a-Lago and say, let's play golf. And I go, are you a good golfer? He goes, no. And I go, are you not worried about playing golf with the president when he's a great golfer? He goes, I don't care. I'm there to talk. And he would just talk to him. And that's when they got stuff done. He just wanted to make things better. That's why he's friends with Joe Lieberman. That's why I work with John McCain. That's why I work with Barack Obama. That's why he tried to get something done with Biden, but he knew he was a shell of a man. So he wanted to get things done. And that's why people got mad at him. You're working across the aisle. It's not really. I'm in the minority. I'm not going to sit here for 6 years, 4 years. I'm going to get things done. So, and as personally, I really enjoyed talking to him. I could call him and get insight to everything. And it makes, you know, when we do this job, I like people to know that I'm not just ranting, that I've actually talked to people. And one of the people I talked to regularly was Lindsey Graham, because he would always take my call. And I text him and he'd call right back, and almost all the time.
15: Brian Kilmeade along with us this morning. I tell you, you know, watching Lindsey Graham and John Kennedy, those were the two people in the Senate that I could watch a committee meeting and walk away just busting up laughing from something they said. I think that the Senate's probably a little less humorous this week with Lindsey Graham gone.
13: Yeah, and you know, he was an outlet. Like Schumer, if he wanted to get something done and didn't want to, you know, put on a performative press conference, he'd go, listen, what are my chances with the president here? Everybody would know. They can talk to him. Nancy Pelosi would say, he was an operative. I know I could talk to him. So you don't have to agree with him, but he says, how do I, when they wanted to get things done, they said, where do I start? So they all realized it wasn't personal with him. The Kavanaugh thing was personal because he was one of the people who told you Kavanaugh would be great and he'd get the Bush people involved. He worked for George W. Bush, and any type of fracture in the Republican Party, they would really look at as a unifying principle. And then they start bringing up his high school yearbook and all this ridiculous things. And that's when he gave his famous speech. But for the most part, the guy wasn't mad. He just wanted to get things done.
15: Well, we can't let you get away without asking about the World Cup Finals, which will be in your neck of the woods this weekend. Will we have a Brian Kilmeade appearance at the game?
13: Yeah, I'll be covering it for the Fox and Friends weekend, and I'll stay for the game. And, you know, I've been playing soccer since I was 5, and everyone's like, why are you playing that sport? Nobody plays that sport. I just liked it, and I just happened to be in this enclave on Long Island with all these Germans and Irish and Italians who are awesome players and moved here. So I had these great coaches on a sport that nobody knew, and our teams were fantastic. And the Cosmos were in the area, and, you know, the coach of the Cosmos was in Massapequa, my town. I played with his sons. So the players who'd be coming working with us, our first two teams, travel teams, used to play in the state finals almost every age group for about 10 years. So I was into this sport. I watched, went to Giant Stadium when they got 70,000 when Pele was there. They'd get 55,000 on a Wednesday night game, and then I watched it all fall apart. And now I watch the MLS. I covered the launch of the MLS, and they're averaging 8,000 in a 70,000-seat stadium. Now they average 23,000 in the stadiums, for the most part, hold 25. So it's been a really successful run, and this World Cup is the most successful. I think the whole country should be proud of it, the whole country, because whether the way you treated tourists, the way people treated, the way they were treated at the stadiums and at the sports bars and at the restaurants and the hotels, I'm watching this stuff, and they are just in awe of America culture, and it's the most successful sporting event, 104 games, 48 teams. It's earned more revenue, more fans, 65,000 on average, 97% of the stadiums were full, and now you got these two legendary teams, this 19-year-old you've seen, and this 39-year-old named Messi playing in the finals. It's a dream matchup.
15: Brian Kilmeade, we will see you at 9 o'clock this morning here on KRMG. Thanks for being with us this morning.
13: All right, thank you.
15: 7:18 on the KRMG Morning News. We get a check of weather and traffic coming up next.
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15: 7:20 on the KRMG Morning News. Thank you so much for spending your Friday with us. The five-day forecast is brought to you by Don Carlton Honda, 4141 South Memorial with Fox 23, and KRMG meteorologist Laura Mott. Good morning, Laura.
2: Good morning, Grant.
15: Well, it looks like we've got some check-on-your-neighbor type heat going into next week.
2: Oh, it's serious. We have not seen the triple digits yet this year, but that looks very possible for a couple of days next week.
15: Well, I know that heading into the weekend, we still have a couple of chances of rainfall in the afternoon.
2: Yeah, a little bit of a rain chance today. We're going to just be seeing those afternoon pop-up showers or storms across the area. Coverage should be limited. High temperature today, 91 degrees, partly cloudy skies. Winds out of the south about 5 to 15 miles per hour. We are heating up as we head into the weekend, 94 on Saturday, near 100 on Sunday. Forecast is 98 with mostly sunny skies. The heat index will easily be in the triple digits. High temperature of 101 on Monday, 103.

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1: You know, at I-44 in Yale, they are about to tear down some hotels that have frankly become an eyesore. Believe me, I drive past them every day on the way to work. We've had some questions on the text line out of nowhere that were asking us about why the city was getting involved and, you know, what the reasoning for that was. I know Ben Morgan kind of interacted on that. Ben, Chase got annoyed with me for putting him on the spot. I'm going to put you on the spot because I know you won't get quite as mad. But can we talk about that at 7:40 this morning?
2: I would love that.
1: Okay. You and I will discuss that, and we'll get all the details on why the city is tearing down these hotels at taxpayer expense. 7:23 on the KRMG Morning News.
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4: Three-car crash in the Broken Arrow Expressway near Harvard.
5: Blocking two left lanes on Highway 75 near the Creek Turnpike.
3: We are 102.3 KRMG, Tulsa's traffic station.
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1: 7:25 on the KRMG Morning News. Grant Merrill in for Skylar Cooper this morning. Thank you so much for making us a part of your Friday. Excuse me. Allergies are getting to me with all this hot weather. I told you in the last hour that Chase and Crystal had a very spirited discussion over the correct way to draw a star. Like, if you start out going to the right or start out going to the left or whatever. We figured out that I can't draw a star.
12: No, you absolutely cannot, which baffles me.
1: I mean, I started to write, and it looked like I was trying to attempt to write in Chinese or something.
12: I don't know what you were doing.
2: I'm interested to see what his drawing looks like.
12: Well, it's pretty bad, Ben.
1: You remember Egyptian hieroglyphics? That's pretty much where we're going.
2: I wasn't there, but I've heard of them.
1: Yeah, so we'll talk about that coming up here in the next few minutes. Let's get more of the morning top stories from Ben Morgan.
13: Property owners of the Texas Hill Country will spend the weekend cleaning up after days of heavy rain and flooding. Meanwhile, ABC's Jim Ryan says first responders and emergency managers in the region will size up the effectiveness of planning that took place before the storms.
14: When the floodwaters came on July 4th, 2025, audible sirens were few and far between. A year later, dozens of warning devices have been funded and installed. In this first real-world test,
15: there was a triggering of the siren that did not go off immediately.
14: Governor Greg Abbott says the siren was flipped on a few minutes later and did go off.
15: For all practical purposes, the functionality of the sirens worked just fine.
14: Still, hundreds of people had to be rescued this week from high water. Jim Ryan, ABC.

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1: An old friend of mine, Sarah Jo Reynolds from down in Harlingen, she was posting on Facebook yesterday that her dad lives in Kerrville and went missing in the flooding yesterday, and thank God they finally found him. A lot of people not so lucky, so we're praying for our neighbors in the south down in Texas as they battle all these floodwaters. 727 on the KRMG Morning News. Thank you so much for making us a part of your Friday. Let's get our weather and traffic together that we do every 6 minutes on KRMG. Here's Fox 23 and KRMG Chief Meteorologist James Adelot.
2: Hey, Grant, TGIF. We have made it to Friday. We'll get through today and head to a hot weekend. Below average temps, low 90s today, one or two pinpoint showers. Sunny and hotter over the weekend, highs Saturday and Sunday in the mid to upper 90s. I'm Chief Meteorologist James Adelot for Fox 23 and 102.3 KRMG Tulsa's News and Talk.
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4: We're about to get into the busiest half hour. A lot of us are going to be traveling here between 7:30 and 8. I do see Highway 75 now just starting to slow northbound as you approach the Creek Turnpike, and the Creek Turnpike in South Broken Arrow westbound at Olive. So far, Catoosa's work zone's looking good, and Owosso, you're moving very well for Highway 169. 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
1: Good morning, 7:30 on the KRMG Morning News. In for Skyler Cooper, I am Grant Merrill. Thank you so much for making us a part of your Friday. Looking at a hot day today. Chance of thunderstorms after about 10 o'clock this morning. It's a slight chance, but it's still there. If the storms get severe, we'll definitely turn on those KRMG Storm Center tones. Looking for a high of 91 today, that heat index into the triple digits. Looking for a low of 76 tonight and a much hotter weekend in store. Coming up on the KRMG Morning News, it's getting so hot out there that the Salvation Army has said they'll get involved and provide assistance to those without air conditionings. Also, a lawsuit against 23andMe. Tell you why that Attorney General Gintner Drummond has won a judgment in that. All that coming up here in just a few moments. First, our top story this morning, President Trump announcing Thursday his administration will release declassified documents, he says, show evidence China interfered in the 2020 election in order to prevent him from taking office, alleging that previous administrations worked to cover it up. Addressing the nation from the White House, he claims intelligence discovered bags of records meant to be destroyed.
12: These bags were supposed to be at a different level by different people, incinerated and checked but it never happened. Maybe we got lucky. We believe this was not done on purpose, but rather through gross incompetence.
1: Senate Minority Leader Chuck Schumer says that Trump is just attempting to interfere in the midterm elections. President Trump did use his speech to urge Congress to pass the Save America Act. It's the KRMG Morning News at 7:32. Now with more top stories in the KRMG 24-hour Fox News Center, here's Ben Morgan.
0: The weather today should be much the same as yesterday. Temps will be in the upper 80s to early 90s with a slight chance for some spotty showers. Meteorologist Brian Major with the National Weather Service says tomorrow we'll see temps in the upper 90s and it'll feel much hotter.
13: With the humidity and the temperatures, looks like we're going to be averaging anywhere from 100 to 105 probably on Saturday with the heat index. And unfortunately, it just gets even more miserable as we continue into the weekend and into early next week.
0: Sunday will be even hotter, and we could see triple-digit temps. But the heat index will make it feel like 105 to 110. If you have to be outside, wear light clothing, sunscreen, and stay hydrated. The Salvation Army launching an emergency heat relief response in Tulsa as the triple-digit temps arrive.
14: Beginning Monday, Day Watch heat relief teams will distribute water, snacks, hygiene items, and other supplies to people experiencing homelessness, while the Center of Hope will serve as a cooling station. Officials are also asking the community to donate cases of bottled water and remind everyone to stay hydrated and call 911 if they see someone showing signs of heat-related illness. Denver Fox 1023 KRMG, Tulsa's News and Talk.
0: Mail service on North Irvington Avenue in Tulsa has been halted for more than a week because UPS carriers say loose dogs are making deliveries unsafe. However, residents say they weren't told about the suspension until a neighbor went to the post office himself. Zach Durham says his elderly and disabled neighbors have been left stranded.
15: There's a lot of elderly people here that depend on Social Security, and all these agencies send mail that has to be responded to in a timely manner. Until yesterday, none of these people had any idea their mail was even being interrupted.
0: USPS says dogs must be restrained before service resumes and is directing neighbors to pick up mail at the Northeast Station, a short drive but a long, hot walk for those without cars. Tulsa Animal Services has checked the block twice but hasn't found the dogs, and residents argue the agency's limited 2 to 6 p.m. field hours make real enforcement impossible. Oklahoma will receive more than $276,000, part of a multi-state settlement with 23andMe over a 2023 data breach that exposed the personal information of more than 78,000 Oklahomans. Attorney General Gunnar Drummond says the settlement holds the company accountable for failing to protect customers' sensitive genetic data and requires stronger privacy protections, including allowing users to permanently delete their information. The payout is reduced because 23andMe filed for bankruptcy after the breach.
16: 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And Sunday night at the Colony, you can see a band called Gremlins. I'm Lynn Hernandez on 102.3 KRMG, Tulsa's News and Talk.
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1: You're listening to the KRMG Morning News. Grant Merrill in for Skylar Cooper this morning. 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Here's Fox 23 and KRMG certified meteorologist Laura Mock.
17: Temperatures are staying close to or just below average for a little bit longer, Grant. Today's high temperature, 91 degrees. That all comes to an end as we head into the weekend. Saturday, high temperature of 94, mostly sunny. Those afternoon rain chances we've been seeing recently, those go away as we head through the weekend. It's going to be dry on Sunday, high of 98, and even hotter next week, temperatures in the triple digits. I'm certified meteorologist Laura Mock for Fox 23 and 102.3 KRMG, Tulsa's News and Talk.
3: 74 in Bixby and 75 at Tulsa Severe Weather Station.
4: The Creek Turnpike is starting to become busy down at South Broken Arrow, and we have that also probably 75 right at the Creek Turnpike. Not dealing with a lot of backup or congestion, but just a sign there, a few more of us are heading in ahead of 8. The Broken Arrow Expressway is starting to get a little busy near I-44, not dealing with any slowdowns. You still have a 15-minute drive from Broken Arrow all the way to downtown Tulsa. A quick check of our city streets and not seeing any collisions being worked right at the moment with the city of Tulsa. 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
1: Well, we've gotten some questions on the text lines this morning about why the city of Tulsa is using taxpayer money to help tear down those hotels there at I-44 in Yale, especially the one that burned down a couple of weeks ago. Well, that's been a couple of months ago, I guess. Time flies. We'll talk about that coming up with Ben Morgan. He'll have some explanations as to why this is happening here in just a few minutes. 7:37 on the KRMG Morning News.
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10: 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We've got you covered with Tulsa's most frequent traffic updates right here on the KRMG Morning News.
1: 7:40 in the morning on the KRMG Morning News. Grant Merrill in for Skyler Cooper. Crystal Kelly's here riding shotgun. Denver Fox punching all the buttons this morning. Ben Morgan's got the news. Chase Thompson has your next traffic update here in just about 6 minutes this morning. Let's get it back to Ben Morgan in the KRMG newsroom with more stories this morning.
0: That's right. The U.S. military carrying out more strikes against Iran.
22: The war planners here at the White House are trying something different. They started bombing overnight roads and bridges. The U.S. is trying to take out these bridges and roads, hoping to isolate the IRGC so they cannot resupply their people near Bandar Abbas, which is the key to controlling the Strait of Hormuz. The Bab el-Mandeb Strait is a pinch point of the Red Sea, and the Iranians are trying to get one of their terror group proxies, the Houthis, to cut that one off. And experts are saying even a few small attacks there could be severely disruptive to global shipping.
0: That's Fox's Peter Ducey at the White House.
1: You know, coming in to KRMG every morning from stately Merrill Manor in South Tulsa, I come right up Yale and get on I-44. And every day I drive past the hotels there on the corner there. And, you know, the one, Denver, we talked about this, and I think you called to get a confirmation. Is it Oyo or Oyo?
23: Oyo, I think.
1: Ohio? I don't know. Okay, so that hotel, of course, burned back on I guess May 7th was maybe the date that it burned on. It was early May. You know, it was in such bad condition anyway that many people thought that that fire did probably thousands of dollars in improvements to the property. Right now, we're dealing with the remains as a city. It's an eyesore on one of our most busiest highways. And, Ben, we had some questions on the text this morning after you did that news story as to why Tulsa taxpayers are getting involved in allocating money to tear this hotel down. And I know that you kind of followed that story and covered that. Why are we footing the bill for that?
0: So, yeah, I gave a quick little answer. A texter asked, like you said, why are we paying for this? And apparently the Oyo Hotel sat vacant for several years, and Karen Gilbert, the city councilor of that district there, says that the property owners, rather, have just abandoned the property. The ones who own it, they've left the state, left it vacant for several years, apparently are not doing anything to fix it, especially after that fire. It's just sat there. And apparently it's the same situation with the Studio Star Hotel that's right next
2: door.
0: Studio
2: Star was always in the news, yeah.
0: After several years of just being abandoned, Karen Gilbert's decided that she's going to do something about it, so she got the city to pay for it. I don't know how, because the texter asked, why can't we just force the property owners to fix it?
2: I heard that they're going to try to, you know, get reimbursement, that they're going to foot the bill to them.
20: Right now they were saying they're going to wrap it into the lien that we will get reimbursed. So we have to put it up front, but you know, it's become such a danger to our firefighters,
1: right?
20: Because that last fire, man, that almost did them in, you know?
1: Right.
20: And it's sad to see that building, because Denver and I were talking earlier, that building, you know, it used to be the Ramada, it used to be the Hilton. Class of 1994, we had our prom there at the Oyo Hotel when it was Ramada. It had a gorgeous ballroom. So it's really sad to see what it's become.
1: Rockin' Denver Fox was over there dropping the disco ball at times.
5: Oh, a lot of class reunions would happen there, yeah.
1: Yeah, so you used to do DJ dances and do all kinds of things at that hotel.
5: Oh, yeah, I did that way before it was really big.
2: Was there a bar and club in that hotel?
5: Yeah.
2: Wow. So it was big right there off of 44. I mean, a lot of travelers used to come through Tulsa, and I'm thinking back, you know, even the Camelot era, and we had everything, you know, right off of 44. I'm sure in its heyday, yeah, a lot of people were there.
1: Well, you know, when they tear those hotels down, that is going to be some prime property, and if they put it in the lien, Tulsa will get their money back on that. So, you know, I think I'm for it. I think I'm, you know, if we can help get that property to better conditions, and, you know, that might help with some of the homeless problems and moving some of those folks along, and even some of the people proposing lewd activities there in the middle of the night. We've all seen them over there. We've all heard the news stories, and all of those properties have ended up in our news stories at some time or another. So hopefully we can get that cleared, and we can make Tulsa a much prettier place. One of our texters also said, well, maybe they can do the promenade next. I mean, that's sitting up there, and I don't know if the city plans on getting involved in that or not, but there you go. It's there's you an idea if you're in favor of that. Chime in this morning, 918-921-1023. What are we going to do with all of these properties that once were great places, and now we can't find the owners? 7:45 on the KRMG Morning News. Thank you for being with us on a finally Friday. Heading into the weekend, it is going to be absolutely hot. We get the latest forecast from Fox 23 and KRMG Chief Meteorologist James Adelaw.
6: Grant, we've made it to the weekend, or at least almost, and we will make it to more typical July temps soon, too. Low 90s today, one or two pinpoint showers this afternoon. Hotter over the weekend, mid to upper 90s Saturday and Sunday. I'm Chief Meteorologist James Adelaw for Fox 23 and 102.3 KRMG Tulsa's News and Talk.
20: Mostly sunny skies, 73 in Coweta and 75 at Tulsa's Severe Weather Station.
2: Right at this moment, roadways are the busiest they've been through the morning here. Highway 169 southbound, a little sluggish right at the VA, and then you have a couple work zones that are not much of an issue, but we do see traffic slowing. It's Highway 75 northbound at the Creek and the Creek Turnpike for South Broken Arrow. That's westbound Creek at Olive. Sand Springs looking good. Keystone drivers coming in on 412. If you're leaving Tulsa to Sand Springs, westbound Highway 412 will be narrowed again today. That'll be just outside of downtown. You'll see that near Gilchrist Museum Road from 10 until 3. 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
1: Chase, have you decided what time you're going to the Porter Peach Festival?
4: You know, I'm going to miss that free peach ice cream tomorrow. I'll be working our Ask the Experts Expo while all that fun's happening down in Porter.
1: That's a lot to give up to work at our expo, but I know we have to do it. We have to be there.
4: Now, so, if you're going, Grant, tell me how good that ice cream is. I know you got family in town.
1: I do have family in town. I could take a styrofoam ice chest and maybe bring you some to go. Will they let me sneak some peach ice cream into the Ask the Experts Expo?
4: Like it's going to make it back from there to here?
1: Yeah, it might, just for you. Since I annoyed you earlier this week by putting you on the spot, I'd be able to make it up to you.
4: Well, thank you.
1: All right, we'll talk about that and more coming up. It's KRMG Morning News, 747.
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25: Severe weather is a fact of life, but being informed doesn't have to be stressful. 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
28: Three.
1: Today marks three decades since the deadly crash of TWA Flight 800 in New York.
28: Two.
1: An aide to President Trump accused of profiting off insider information on a prediction market. He was betting, allegedly, on the Commander-in-Chief's speeches.
28: One.
1: And our top story on the KRMG Morning News. Speaking of the Commander-in-Chief, President Trump delivers an address to the American people regarding election security ahead of the November midterms.
29: He has announced that he's declassifying a trove of documents that he claims reveals vulnerabilities in our election system. Those documents are now posted on the White House website. He's alleging that China hacked and gathered voter information on some 200 million Americans over a number of years. That includes names, addresses, voting affiliation. The president says intelligence officials that knew about this did not inform Congress about this. So he is asking the ODNI, the Office of the Director of National Intelligence, the Department of Justice, the FBI, the CIA to look into this, and then also asking the DOJ to bring charges if necessary.
1: Fox's Aisha Hosni at the White House. The president also claiming electronic voting machines are vulnerable and can be compromised.
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1: 7:51 on the KRMG Morning News. 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Good morning, Laura.
3: Good morning, Grant.
1: Well, we haven't hit 100 yet, even though it feels like it outside.
3: Yeah, heat index is going to be close to the triple digits again today. The problem is our actual temperatures will be in the triple digits early next week.
1: There are lots of outdoor activities this weekend. People really need to be careful.
3: Yeah, find ways to cool off, whether it's jumping in a pool or just staying inside with the air conditioner. High temperature today, only 91 degrees, and there may be a stray shower or two across the area late afternoon or into the evening hours. We'll see partly cloudy skies today. Tomorrow, the heat starts to build. 94 for a high temperature. By Sunday, 98 will be mostly sunny and dry as we make our way through the weekend. Triple digits expected early next week. We have hundreds for the high temperature on Monday and Tuesday, and we're still going to be close to it on Wednesday. It'll be dry, sunny, and the heat index could be pushing above 110 for some of us. I'm certified meteorologist Laura Mock for Fox 23 and 102.3 KRMG, Tulsa's News and Talk.
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2: Work zone probably 75 for the Creek Turnpike is a little sluggish. If you're northbound coming in from Glenpole, do watch for that. And then in East Tulsa, we have Highway 169 southbound a little slow right at the Broken Arrow Expressway. A lot of us trying to make it somewhere in these next 10 minutes. Heading out of Tulsa to Sand Springs, we will have work westbound Highway 412 will narrow again today near Gilcrease Museum Road. You'll see crews present from 10 until 3. 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
13: I'm April Hill on the KRMG Afternoon News. A Creek County deputy is killed in the line of duty. Plus, we're about to see our first triple digits of the summer. And we're out live at the Ask the Experts Expo with 140 vendors in the air conditioning. Tune in starting at 4. Love.

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4: Well, the dilapidated hotels have fired up the KRMG open mic feature this morning.
5: Okay, but liens only work if the property sells. What if they decide not to sell it?
4: Well, I mean, it's going to sell. Somebody's going to buy that. It's not going to sit vacant there on the frontage road. That's I think that ends up selling at some point. My question is, Denver, if they aren't paying property taxes, I would think that the city or the county would end up seizing that property and it will go to change hands anyway.
6: Yeah, it would stand to reason that would do that.
4: All right. I'm no property lawyer, but I think that's how that would work. Anyway, 7:56 on the KRMG Morning News. Let's throw it back to KRMG's Ben Morgan in the Fox News Center with the latest headlines.
7: All right. Wildfire smoke is still impacting air quality across a large part of the U.S.
8: Detroit and Chicago among the major cities with the worst air quality worldwide, with visitors to the Windy City feeling the effects.
9: Come out the subway, chest started to give me some issues. Nose was burning. I can taste it.
8: Milwaukee officials recording their worst ever air quality, more than double the previous record number.
7: That is ABC's Matt Rivers. Andy Burnham is the new Labor Party leader and will become Britain's next prime minister on Monday. This is following the resignation of Prime Minister Keir Starmer. Speaking to members of the Labor Party and supporters in London, he says they have an opportunity to do something great.
10: This is a last chance to change, and we must take it together.
7: That announcement comes after Burnham received nominations from 379 of the 403 Labour lawmakers Thursday night. Burnham is the former mayor of Greater Manchester, but a lot of his policy preferences are still largely unknown.
4: Sneaking up on 7:58 here on the KRMG Morning News. How hot is it going to get this weekend? Let's find out from Fox 23 and KRMG Chief Meteorologist James Adelot.
11: Hey, Grant. We're still looking at one or two pop-up showers on this Friday afternoon, but temps staying below low average, low 90s, and enjoy it because that ends tomorrow as highs climb into the mid-90s and mid to upper 90s and sunny by Sunday. I'm Chief Meteorologist James Adelot for Fox 23 and 102.3 KRMG Tulsa's News and Talk.
12: Mostly sunny skies, 75 in Sand Springs and 75 at Tulsa Severe Weather Station.
13: Eastbound I-44 as you're heading through the Midtown by the lovely the hotels there in that 41st and 51st in Yale area. You got a little slowdown on eastbound 44 as you approach the Broken Arrow Expressway. This is fairly standard near 8. It's just traffic there exiting off of the interstate onto the BA, and that's going to clear up. Highway 75 northbound slowing near the Creek Turnpike. That's first real slowdown we've really seen this morning for that whole corridor. Otherwise, we're looking pretty good. Your work zones across the rest of the metro are in good shape. 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
4: Good morning, 8:01 on the KRMG Morning News. Thank you so much for making us a part of your Friday. I'm Grant Merrill filling in for Skylar Cooper this morning. As, of course, we have hot weather today in the forecast. Could see some thunderstorms later this morning. After 10 o'clock or so, we could have a slight chance of storms firing up. It'll probably be like they were yesterday, about a 4-minute monsoon, and then we move on with the day. But we're looking for a high of 91, those heat indices up in the triple digits. Coming up on the KRMG Morning News, the Salvation Army says that they are going to assist with heat relief as a lot of people don't have air conditioners, and the Salvation Army will be here to help. Loose dogs on the loose in a North Tulsa neighborhood are prompting the U.S. Postal Service to cease delivery for a little bit. We'll have those stories and more coming up. Right now, our top story on the KRMG Morning News. President Trump addressing the nation last night. Plenty to say about election security in his national speech. He took the airwaves saying that China interfered in the 2020 election. Addressing the nation from the White House, he claims the country worked to discredit his accomplishments.
21: The Chinese government's strategy against the United States was focused on undermining domestic confidence in the U.S. president. They wanted to just make you sound like your president wasn't so hot, when actually your president has done a great job.
4: Senate Minority Leader Chuck Schumer says that Trump is attempting to interfere in the midterm elections. President Trump did use his address to urge Congress to pass the Save America Act. It's 8:03 on the KRMG Morning News. Let's get more of the day's top stories from Ben Morgan.
7: We are seeing the possibility of 100-degree days by Monday.
11: Enjoy the below-average temps today. There might be one or two pop-up storms this afternoon, but the weekend bringing hotter temperatures, and then it will get ridiculous hot as we start next week with highs back to 100 or close. As we go to Monday, definitely above 100 Tuesday. In fact, Tuesday, we've got a chance of being the hottest we've been since August of 2023.
7: We'll make sure to have the complete 5-day forecast coming up. Mail delivery in the 1000 block of North Irvington Avenue has been shut down for more than a week after USPS carriers reported loose dogs in the area. It's leaving residents, many elderly or disabled, without critical checks and documents. Neighbors say they weren't even told about the suspension until resident Zach Durham noticed something strange.
22: I was watching the mailman attempt to make a delivery today, and he pulled up here in front of this house
0: got out of his truck and took two steps into that yard and saw the blonde dog laying there under the tree. And he immediately jumped in his truck and drove off. Went out in the street and flagged him down to get my neighbor's mail.
7: Durham claims he was told that a substitute worker was afraid of the dogs across the street, leading to skipped deliveries. USPS confirmed the delivery was suspended due to loose dogs in the area. As a temporary solution, USPS has told neighbors that they can travel to pick up their mail at the Northeast Station on Independence Street. Copper cable thefts across Green Country are leaving behind more than damaged utility lines, with investigators warning the crimes are disrupting internet and phone service and raising public safety concerns. Kinetic says thieves have stolen more than 4,000 feet of copper cable across Tulsa, Broken Arrow, and rural parts of Wagner County over the last 2 to 3 months. Dave Faggard, a Kinetic representative, said rising copper prices are driving the thefts.
19: The price of copper, scrap copper metal, has gone up as well. And thieves see that as an easy way to make a buck. The problem with that is, though, is that it impacts the community's ability to be able to rely on emergency services.
7: To help stop the crimes, the company says it's installed night vision cameras and GPS trackers. It's also offering a $10,000 reward for information that leads to an arrest and conviction. A vacant hotel that's become an eyesore in Midtown may not stay that way much longer.
2: The city of Tulsa has allocated more than $800,000 to tear down the former Oyo Hotel near Skelly and Yale. It's been sitting vacant for years, and this spring, a fire caused major damage. City Councilor Karen Gilbert says she hopes clearing the site will spark new investment in the area, which also includes the long vacant Promenade Mall.
22: People are going around there on a daily basis, and we don't want anyone to get hurt.
2: Gilbert says because both the Oyo Hotel and Promenade Mall are privately owned, redevelopment takes some time. But she says she's optimistic this is the beginning of a new chapter for this stretch along I-44 in Midtown.
7: That is Fox 23 and KRMG's Michelle Lynn. KRMG News Time is 8:06.
4: Good morning. Welcome to the 8 o'clock hour here on the KRMG Morning News. The five-day forecast is brought to you by Don Carlton Honda, 4141 South Memorial. Here's Fox 23 and KRMG certified meteorologist Laura Mock.
23: We'll have another chance for a stray shower or two this afternoon, Grant, but most of us will be staying dry and temperatures this afternoon topping out around 90 degrees. It will be warm today, but get ready for the heat this weekend. 94 on Saturday, drying out with mostly sunny skies this weekend. Sunday's high temperature 98, even hotter next week, likely in the triple digits Monday, Tuesday, and maybe again on Wednesday. I'm certified meteorologist Laura Mock for Fox 23 and 102.3 KRMG, Tulsa's News and Talk.
12: 72 in Claremore and 75 at Tulsa Severe Weather Station.
7: We've got a pretty good drive across town right now. Don't have any active collisions underway, and in fact the slowdowns we had on the highways are even clearing. Highway 75 already looking better down near the Creek Turnpike. We've got a slowdown trying to come in on the west leg of the downtown loop. This shouldn't be. Let's see if I can get this camera swung around here pretty quickly and see what's going on for you. If you're coming in off the Sand Springs Expressway and connecting to the what would be the west leg for southbound 244, could be a little sluggish. I do see traffic moving. We've got some form of activity developing there. Again, that's the west leg of the downtown loop for southbound 244. Do watch for that. From the Rickert Landscaping and Tree Service Traffic Center, I'm Chase Thompson, 102.3 KRMG, Tulsa's News and Talk.
4: It is the finally Friday edition of the KRMG Morning News. Thanks for being with us. In for Skylar Cooper, I'm Grant Merrill, along with Crystal Kelly. It is a very, very busy weekend for all of us at KRMG and the Zelder Media Group. As of course, it's our Ask the Experts Expo. It's going to be held over at Expo Square. We've got 140-plus vendors coming in to be a part of things. Any kind of service or product that you're looking for, we will have somebody there to get you taken care of this weekend. And if you hear a promotion happening on any of our radio stations, it's likely that it was put together by our next guest, promotions director, and we call her the goddess of fun, Amber Hinkle. She joins us here on the KRMG Morning News. You're busy today, aren't you?
24: Got a few things going on this weekend. We sure do.
4: Well, I know that you guys have been recruiting all of these vendors. We had this planned for earlier in the year, and then winter weather kind of got in the way, and we had to cancel the original Ask the Experts Expo, but we finally get to get back together and get this done.
24: We do. We're super excited. All 3 days. Free admission this weekend, free parking out at the Exchange Center at Expo Square. We are ready. You mentioned earlier it's going to be a warm one. We've also got all the air conditioning you could ever need. So what more do you need for a weekend?
4: We'll make it like the North Pole in that place if you really wanted to.
24: So. I mean, that's the truth.
12: And the vendors are going to be good. We've got the five-star pickles and sausage, which we all just love.
1: Yes, we're very excited. We love the localness of this show. These are all local vendors and local employees here who are ready to get you to kickstart that next home improvement project. I think most of us with a house know that we have all these projects we want to do, but no idea how to get started, or maybe an idea, but what all's involved, we don't really know. And the great part about this vendor show is that these guys have those answers for you, and they can give you all the little nitty-gritty details that you need in order to get that project done right.
12: And they can also kind of give you an estimate so that you can get a better idea of what you're looking at.
1: Absolutely. You know, this hidden cost gets you every time. So it's super nice to talk to an expert who knows what they're doing and can make sure that you understand the full depth of what you're getting into, and make sure you're fully prepared for that.
4: This is going to be my first Ask the Experts Expo as a KRMZ personality. I came as a listener, you know, when I lived in Tulsa before I got back into the radio business. And, you know, it was very impressive to see. I mean, I met the guys that were selling home generators. I met the guys that were doing landscape. I mean, anything that I needed for my home, I could pretty much find and make an appointment with somebody to come help me. And it's going to be somebody local. It's not going to be somebody from out of town that you may never see again.
1: Yeah, that's absolutely right. You know, everything from tree trimming and tree removal to if you need a new roof. I know I live in an old 70s house and we are needing some new windows. And so I'm ready to talk to the window guy and see what it's going to take to get our windows replaced in the house, you know, and flooring, not to mention anything for the outdoors. If you've got a yard that you just are like, I don't know what to do with this, but we want it to be kind of an oasis in our backyard. We've got those guys out there too, from pools to landscaping, pergolas. There's just, it's out there, all of it.
12: You can even get a taser, a pink one.
1: Oh my goodness, that is so right. Forgot about that. Protect yourself in your home.
4: I'm a little scared to imagine either of you with a taser coming back Monday after the Ask the Experts Expo weekend.
1: I think I'm going to take that as a compliment.
4: Okay.
1: Yeah, me too. Mm-hmm.
4: I'm honestly intimidated by Amber and Crystal in the same room. So, you know, them with a taser, that might be a pretty interesting situation. So, Amber, I know that, you know, one of the things I was really impressed about when I came as a listener is the fact that, you know, you guys are pretty selective about who comes to the Ask the Experts Expo. You know, when you take a look at the quality of vendors that we have, we really have the best of the best in Tulsa when we bring them all together at this event.
1: You know, we really agree with that as well. Obviously, we work really hard with these vendors to make sure they have what they need in order to have a successful show, because when their show is successful, then all of our attendees are also finding ways to make their project successful. And in the end, it's about bringing together our community and the people here in Green Country and just making sure that our families here and our listeners have what they need to live in a space that they love and do it in a way that fits their lifestyle.
4: What's your favorite thing about this event?
1: Honestly, my new favorite part is we have added a stage this year, a demonstration stage. So we are allowing vendors to get up on stage for a little bit and actually demonstrate what it is they do and show you how good they are at their craft. So that, you know, if you're not really sure how a particular HVAC works, or if you're not really sure about new windows or how a tree could possibly be cut down out of your yard, these guys are going to be there to actually show you how that is done. And you get a little chance to sit down and take a break for a second while you do it, but also learn a little bit more. And then they are available directly after that demonstration for you to ask even more specific questions about your specific project.
12: That's awesome. There's also a lot of free candy and a lot of giveaways too.
1: Yes, I definitely get my fill of chocolate at this show during the weekend.
4: Well, and one thing about this, you will be able to meet all of your favorite Zellner Media Group personalities from KRMG, K95.5, Mix 96.5, and 103.3 The Eagle.
1: That's absolutely true. Get to see that face behind the microphone.
4: Yeah, I know that, you know, all of us are going to be out there at some point this weekend, and we'd just love to visit with all of our listeners who want to stop by and be a part of things.
1: Absolutely. Encourage everybody to come out and get a little AC.
4: Anything we've missed?
1: I think that's it. We're real excited. We can't wait to see everybody out there this weekend.
4: She is the promotions director, and she's also known as the goddess of fun around the Zellner Media Group, Amber Hinkle, joining us here on the KRMG Morning News. Thank you so much.
1: Appreciate you both.
4: It's the Ask the Experts Expo all weekend long through Sunday. We hope to see you there. Thanks for being with us here on the KRMG Morning News. 8:13 on a Friday. Crystal, if I had 10% of that woman's energy, I'd be president of the United States, I promise you.
12: She is full of energy.
4: We love Amber Hinkle, that's for sure. 8:13, let's get the latest weather forecast from Fox 23 and KRMG Chief Meteorologist James Zadeline.
11: Hey, Grant, TGIF. We have made it to Friday. We'll get through today and head to a hot weekend. Below average temps, low 90s today, one or two pinpoint showers. Sunny and hotter over the weekend. High Saturday and Sunday in the mid to upper 90s. I'm Chief Meteorologist James Edelot for Fox 23 and 102.3 KRMG Tulsa's News and Talk.
12: Mostly sunny skies, 72 in Sepulpa and 75 at Tulsa Severe Weather Station.
13: Was noticing a slight concern develop on the west leg of the downtown loop, and that's already looking better for southbound I-244. There's your approaching what would be the River Bridge to leave downtown. Work zones with some of the slowdowns we had, those have cleared up. Highway 75 down at the Creek Turnpike looks good, and so does the Creek Turnpike for South Broken Arrow. It is a quiet commute here across the Tulsa Metro. If you're getting out on the turnpikes, those are looking good. Will Rogers Turnpike, nice drive on the east side. Turner Turnpike looks good on the west side. 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
4: Chase, I don't know if you know the answer to this or not. I hate to put you on the spot again. We had a texter asking if we have a shredding event at the Expo this year.
13: Well, we did our big spring clean, you know, back in the spring when we do our shredding.
4: Right.
13: I'm not sure if there are other events maybe this weekend. I haven't heard of one, but occasionally they do come and go. But no, we do not have shredding this weekend.
4: Okay. Well, we just wanted to answer that question for our texter this morning. I didn't think we had a shredding event, but I just wanted to make sure that we didn't give anybody bad information this morning. But I'll tell you what, just come to the expo to find out. You can find out what all we have there.
13: I will say anytime we're out there with our shows, there's always two or three, four events going on. I think there's some kind of horse event this weekend out at the fairgrounds.
4: Right.
13: I don't know that there's this weekend, but there's always like a gun show, a rock show, knife show. There's plenty going on at the fair when we're out there.
4: And, of course, I have to deliver your to-go order from the Porter Peach Festival tomorrow. You wanted that peach ice cream. And I'm going to try to make it happen. It might be about as reliable as the time I told Ben I'd come to his To Kill a Mockingbird performance, but I'll do my best, Chase, I promise.
13: I appreciate the attempt.
4: 8:16 on the KRMG Morning News. Copper thefts are on the rise across Green Country. Officials say these crimes are doing more than just causing costly repairs. They're disrupting critical services that communities rely on every day.
12: Fox 23 and KRMG's Jaya Brown says this growing trend is now becoming a public safety concern.
5: Over the last 2 to 3 months, the company Kinetic says thieves have stolen more than 4,000 feet of copper cable across Tulsa, Broken Arrow, and rural parts of Wagner County. The company says it's happened more than 25 times, including one as recently as last weekend. So, why copper?
19: The price of copper, scrap copper metal, has gone up as well. And thieves see that as an easy way to make a buck. The problem with that is, though, is that it impacts the community's ability to be able to rely on emergency services.
5: Kinetic says when these lines are cut, the consequences goes far beyond a stolen piece of metal. Outages can interrupt internet and phone services for homes, businesses, and healthcare facilities, and even impact people trying to reach 911.
19: You know, typically this happens under the cover of night. It might happen in remote areas. You might see a bucket truck that's unmarked, and you'll definitely probably see people that don't wear Kinetic badging or clothing.
5: Kinetic says copper thieves are up 60% from last year across its 18-state service area. So to help stop the crimes, the company has installed night vision cameras, GPS trackers, and is also offering a $10,000 reward for information that leads to an arrest and conviction.
6: Now, as we've been out here, I noticed just another cut line that's just a few steps away on a utility pole there. So Kinetic wants people to know if you happen to see any suspicious activity around these utility lines to contact local law enforcement.
4: You'll remember a few years ago that copper thieves attempted to steal copper from the KRMG AM 740 transmitter site. Many of us remember that morning here in the ZMG building. But Denver, that was one day that somebody came into contact with all 50,000 watts of KRMG's electric transmission system.
8: Yep, that was the last time they listened to us, I think.
4: That was their last act on Earth. So I don't know why people want to steal all this copper. Well, I mean, I know why they want to go and sell it, but if they would put half the effort that it takes to steal copper out of a tower or a transmission facility, if they put half that effort into an honest living and a normal job, you know, they'd probably be making 10 times what they'd get for that little piece of copper. I'd never understand it. 818 on the KRMG Morning News.
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18: Three.
4: We've been beating this drum all morning long. 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
18: Two.
4: The Creek County Sheriff's Office is mourning the loss of Deputy Adam James Heitman, who died after suffering a medical emergency.
18: One.
4: And our top story this morning on the KRMG Morning News, lots happening with President Trump's address last night. He, of course, took to the airwaves to talk about national election security. President Trump announcing that his administration will release declassified documents, he says, show evidence previous administrations worked to cover up mass voter fraud. Addressing the nation from the White House, he claims the FBI uncovered a scheme to award gift cards to fraudsters based on how many votes they cast.
21: It was pay, play, and cheat. The FBI agents working on the case believe that crimes were committed, yet the Biden Department of Justice slow-walked the investigation and killed it.
4: Senate Minority Leader Chuck Schumer accused the Trump administration of attempting to interfere in the midterm elections.
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4: 820 on the KRMG Morning News. Good morning. Thank you for spending your Friday with us. The five-day forecast brought to you by Don Carlton Honda, 4141 South Memorial, with Fox 23 and KRMG meteorologist Laura Mock. Good morning, Laura.
10: Good morning, Grant.
4: Well, yesterday it seemed like we had about a four-minute-long monsoon, and then the rain moved out.
10: Yeah, we'll have the chance for that again today. I mean, thankfully, with the rain recently, our temperatures have been decent. That comes to an end as well.
4: I know that it's going to be hot and humid going into the weekend.
10: Yes, it will. High temperature today going to be about 91 degrees, partly cloudy skies, again, a stray shower or two possible in the afternoon and evening hours. Tomorrow, high temperature at 94. We are drying out through the weekend. Sunday, mostly sunny with a high temperature of 98. Heat index easily in the triple digits. Heat index and temperature more of a concern as we start next week. 101 is the forecast on Monday and 103 for a high temperature on Tuesday. I'm certified meteorologist Laura Mock for Fox 23 and 102.3 KRMG, Tulsa's News and Talk.
12: 73 in Broken Arrow and 75 at Tulsa Severe Weather Station.
13: We have the resurfacing project for Highway 11 that began this week that is south of Skytook, north of Sperry. You will see activity with Highway 11 narrowed again today from 8:30 until 6. You will also notice activity on Highway 169 in South Tulsa near 71st. We'll have some maintenance ongoing. Northbound Highway 169, you'll see crews today from 9 until 4. That's going to be between 71st and 61st. Tulsa AMCO, is your car's AC struggling to stay cool? 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
4: 8:26 on the KRMG Morning News. Thanks for being with us on a Friday, heading into a hot Oklahoma weekend. We'll get the latest from Chief Meteorologist James Adelot here in just a moment on the KRMG Morning News. First, let's get more of the morning's top news stories from Ben Morgan.
5: It is again getting more expensive to get around. Gas prices approaching a nationwide average of $4 a gallon, and diesel's back up to $5. Experts point to both the U.S. conflict with Iran and Ukrainian attacks on Russian energy facilities.
6: In total, a new estimate from Moody's Analytics finds that the typical American household has now spent $620 extra in gas, diesel, and jet fuel expenses in the nearly 5 months since the start of the Iran war. Of course, this comes on top of years of stubbornly high prices for other everyday essentials, groceries, housing, and utilities.
5: That is ABC's Elizabeth Schulze. Texas is facing severe flooding, leaving at least two people dead.
7: Two dead, unfortunately, according to Texas Governor Greg Abbott, from the past couple days at floodwaters inundating towns like Uvalde yesterday. Over 2 feet of rain.

0: blowing up creeks, streams, and rivers. In fact, that town of Uvalde was completely inundated. Nobody could get around. First responders having problems getting into areas where people needed to be rescued, and evacuations continued. We are told that over 230 water rescues have occurred in the past couple days. And then on top of that, from the air, helicopters circling regions, plucking people out of harm's way.
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2: 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Weather and traffic. Here's Fox 23 and KRMG Chief Meteorologist James Adelaide.
3: Grant, we've made it to the weekend, or at least almost, and we will make it to more typical July temps soon, too. Low 90s today, one or two pinpoint showers this afternoon. Hotter over the weekend, mid to upper 90s Saturday and Sunday. I'm Chief Meteorologist James Adelaide for Fox 23 and 102.3 KRMG Tulsa's News and Talk.
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1: You look good in Catoosa if you're heading into town or out of town. No trouble with Highway 412 and the Will Rogers Turnpike. The Muskogee Turnpike, your big work zone down south of Coweta, looking good down near Porter. If you're headed out to the Porter Peach Festival, just be mindful. There's a lot of construction still out on the Muskogee Turnpike. From the Rickert Landscaping and Tree Service Traffic Center, I'm Chase Thompson, 102.3 KRMG, Tulsa's News and Talk.
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7: Just after 8:30 on the KRMG Morning News, in for Skyler Cooper, I'm Grant Merrill. Thanks for being with us this morning. A chance of thunderstorms. After about 10 o'clock this morning, we'll see a high near 91, hot and humid through the weekend. We'll have a complete look at the weather from Chief Meteorologist James Adelot coming up here in just a few moments. Straight ahead on the KRMG Morning News, the Salvation Army says they're going to come assist those who are being affected by the heat. Also, the United States Postal Service saying that loose dogs in the North Tulsa neighborhood have caused them to suspend mail service for the time being. First, our top story this morning, President Trump announcing Thursday his administration will release declassified documents he says show evidence previous administrations worked to cover up mass voter fraud. Addressing the nation from the White House last night, he claims the FBI uncovered a scheme to award gift cards to fraudsters based on how many votes they cast.
8: It was pay, play, and cheat. The FBI agents working on the case believe that crimes were committed, yet the Biden Department of Justice slow-walked the investigation and killed it.
7: Senate Minority Leader Chuck Schumer accused the Trump administration of attempting to interfere in the midterm elections. Now with more top stories in the KRMG 24-hour Fox News Center, here's Ben Morgan.
9: We have had a couple of cooler days, but now the heat is back on. The forecast today looks much like it did yesterday. Temps will be in the upper 80s to lower 90s with a slight chance for spotty showers. Meteorologist Brian Maja with the National Weather Service says it will not be like that tomorrow.
10: During the daytime, it's going to be 50+%. I mean, that doesn't sound like much, but it doesn't take much to, when you get temperatures, you know, in the upper 90s, it doesn't really take much humidity to cause that that feels like temperatures to rise into the triple digits.
9: Maja says that with humidity, it could feel like 105 degrees. Sunday will be even worse with heat indexes getting as high as 110. Next week starts off hot, but we could get a bit of a cool down later in the week. The Salvation Army launching its emergency heat relief response in Tulsa as triple digit temps arrive in the area. Beginning on Monday, day watch heat relief teams will distribute water, snacks, hygiene items, and other supplies to people experiencing homelessness, while the Center of Hope will serve as a cooling station. Officials are also asking the community to donate cases of bottled water and remind everyone to stay hydrated and call 911 if they see someone showing signs of heat-related illnesses. Tulsa residents along North Irvington Avenue have gone more than a week without mail delivery after the U.S. Postal Service suspended service because of roaming dogs. Neighbors say many elderly and disabled residents were never notified and are now forced to walk to the Northeast Station to pick up important mail, including Social Security checks and time-sensitive documents. USPS says delivery will resume once the area is safe, while neighbors are calling on the city of Tulsa and Animal Services to better address the loose dog problem so regular mail service can return. KRMG News Time's 8:35.
7: It is the KRMG Morning News, the five-day forecast brought to you by Don Carlton Honda, 4141 South Memorial. Here's Fox 23 and KRMG certified meteorologist Laura Mock.
11: Another warm day today, Grant. High temperature of 91 degrees. We'll see partly cloudy skies, and I can't rule out a few showers into the afternoon, kind of like yesterday. Tomorrow, 94 for a high temperature, mostly sunny. We're going to be heating up as we make our way through the weekend, 98 by Sunday. Triple digits likely as we start next week. I'm certified meteorologist Laura Mock for Fox 23 and 102.3 KRMG, Tulsa's News and Talk.
12: 72 in Claremore and 75 at Tulsa's Severe Weather Station.
9: Looking for some trouble across the metro, and it's tough to find right now. Roadways are in good shape. We've got Highway 412 slowing way out at Keystone Lake. That's the bridge project. There's your crossover the lake. That will still be going through this year into next year. We've got most of your construction zones across the town looking good. Highway 75 at the Creek Turnpike is not bad. A lot with Tulsa Hills there. Highway 75, 81st, 61st, I-44. We're all moving very well here this morning. 50 years ago, the Sputter lit their charcoal grill, and people have been coming back ever since. For a melt-in-your-mouth steak dinner, it's Tulsa's hidden gem, the Sputter, tucked behind Jiffy Lube at 51st and Sheridan. Taste a Tulsa tradition tonight. 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
7: It is so hot on the outside that all Crystal has been talking about all morning is going somewhere and jumping in the creek. But
13: yes.
7: She doesn't quite know where to go yet. We may need some suggestions on this as we wrap up the show this morning. 8:36 on the KRMG Morning News.
13: I'm April Hill on the KRMG Afternoon News. A Creek County deputy is killed in the line of duty. Plus, we're about to see our first triple digits of the summer. And we're out live at the Ask the Experts Expo with 140 vendors in the air conditioning. 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
7: It has been a very busy week on the national political scene. Coming up in about 25 minutes, Brian Kilmeade will take the airwaves. He talked with us this morning, and of course, he'll have his show coming up from 9 to 11 this morning right here on 102.3 KRMG. Thanks for making us a part of your Friday. As we get back to the hour here, let's go back to Ben Morgan for more of today's top news stories.
9: Tulsa County deputies have arrested a man who they say was shot by a homeowner while he was trying to break in.
21: It happened near South 59th West Avenue and Route 66 in West Tulsa Wednesday night. TCSO says 37-year-old Joshua Arena threatened to kill the homeowner if he didn't let him steal his truck. They say Arena went into the home. The homeowner hit him with a baseball bat, then shot Arena in the leg. Arena went to the hospital for treatment. Then deputies arrested him for attempted robbery, burglary, and assault and battery. Denver Fox, 102.3 KRMG, Tulsa's News and Talk.
9: The Creek County Sheriff's Office is mourning the loss of Deputy Adam James Heitman, who died after suffering a medical emergency shortly after helping capture a wanted felon on Wednesday. Heitman, a canine handler and former U.S. Marine, collapsed less than an hour after the arrest and was later pronounced dead at a Sepulpa hospital. The Sheriff's Office praised his courage and dedication, noting he previously received the Sheriff's Life-Saving Award and is survived by his wife and two daughters. Funeral arrangements are pending.
7: Crystal, when you came in this morning, you literally said hi to me, and then the next thing out of your mouth was, I really want to find a creek to jump into this weekend.
22: I do. It's going to be crazy hot. So, you know, we go to the lake a lot. I want to go somewhere that's clear and cold. And
7: you want that cold water running through your feet.
22: Yeah, kind of those swimming holes that are out of the way.
7: Do we have any suggestions for Crystal this morning? Denver, are you a creek man? As he gets.
23: The only ones I think of is the blue whale, but I don't think you can swim in there anymore.
22: Not anymore.
7: No. Yeah. Chase, you're a son of Tahlequah. You grew up near the Illinois River.
24: Yeah, I'm a river guy, but you know, there's great creeks over near like Pegs and Locust Grove on some of those back roads. I was telling her about Blue Hole and Salina. It'll probably be a little busy this weekend, but that's some of the coldest water in the state that you can find.
7: Yeah,
22: Blue Hole is great.
7: Love Blue Hole. Turner Falls, isn't that a good creek place?
22: Yeah, but it's 5 hours away.
7: Well, I mean, how bad do you want to jump into Creek, Crystal?
22: I mean, I would love to go there.
7: You know, I bet there's some creeks up north of Owosso around where you live.
22: Not any that you want to be in.
7: I didn't say they were clean or good or, you know, cold, but, you got some creeks up there. I don't know.
22: Yeah, tell me where to go, people.
7: Okay, if you want to chime in, we've got just a few minutes left in the show this morning. We'd love to hear from you on the text line, 918-921-1023, or use the KRMG open mic feature on the KRMG app. We'd love for you to give Crystal some recommendations. She's needing some weekend plans, as if being at the KRMG Ask the Experts Expo wasn't enough. She's also needing some extracurricular activities. Also, Chris chiming in this morning already. He says, Blue Hole, that's an amazing place.
22: It really is.
7: Thank you, Chris. You may just have to start heading toward the Arkansas state line there.
22: I might have to.
7: 8:43 on the KRMG Morning News. Let's go ahead and get the latest weather forecast so that we know just how hot it's going to be while Crystal is swimming through those creeks. Here's Fox 23 and KRMG Chief Meteorologist James Adelaide.
25: Hey, Grant. We're still looking at one or two pop-up showers on this Friday afternoon, but temps staying below average, low 90s. And enjoy it, because that ends tomorrow as highs climb into the mid-90s and mid to upper 90s and sunny by Sunday. I'm Chief Meteorologist James Adelaide for Fox 23 and 102.3 KRMG Tulsa's News and Talk.
12: 74 in Owosso and 75 at Tulsa's Severe Weather Station.
24: In South Broken Arrow, work zone on the creek. Turnpike starting to slow there again westbound near Olive. That's Roller Coaster Bridge. And we're seeing that also for Highway 75 northbound at the Creek Turnpike. Just some of us here heading in ahead of 9. Owosso, you look great for Highway 169. Catoosa in good shape. Those coming in off of 412 and the Turnpike on the east side. 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
7: All right, Crystal, the text line is on fire this morning. We've gotten recommendations for the Siloam Springs Kayak Park over in Arkansas. It's about an hour and 15-minute drive over there, depending on which state trooper is sitting over at Locust Grove. Let's see here. Also, Flint Creek as well. Where is Flint Creek?
22: Flint Creek is over by Siloam Springs. Okay. I went there when I was a child. It's beautiful.
1: What I'm gathering is all the good clean waters in eastern Oklahoma towards Arkansas.
7: Apparently, you're going to go down to the Cherokee Turnpike and just keep going. Also, visit woca.com. I don't know what woca is.
22: Oh, woca is that.
7: You know what woca is?
22: Yes, it's the whitewater rafting thing by Siloam. Yeah. It's in Colcord. Okay. Yeah, we've been there. It was fun.
7: Give us some recommendations for Crystal this morning. It's 8:45.
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26: Red alert traffic means traffic flow is not normal. Crashes, lane closures, construction, slowdowns, and the dreaded...
27: All lanes are shut down.
28: There's a wrecker there. There's OHP there.
26: KRMG has the most frequent traffic updates in Tulsa, combined with the most knowledgeable traffic anchors in the city.
29: Stalled vehicle in the center lane right at the Harvard exit.
26: We are here to help you get to your destination as quickly and safely as possible. 102.3 KRMG.
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7: Today marks three decades since the deadly crash of TWA Flight 800 over Long Island.
30: Two.
7: An aide to President Trump is accused of profiting off insider information on the prediction market. He was allegedly betting on the commander-in-chief's speeches. And, of course, it was a really big deal.
30: One.
7: And our top story this morning, of course, election security, the theme of President Trump's national address last night. He says he's releasing declassified documents that he says show evidence previous administrations worked to cover up mass voter fraud. Addressing the nation from the White House, he claims the FBI uncovered a scheme to award gift cards to fraudsters based on how many votes they cast.
8: It was pay, play, and cheat. The FBI agents working on the case believe that crimes were committed, yet the Biden Department of Justice slow-walked the investigation and killed it.
7: Am I the only one who wonders where those gift cards were to? Senate Minority Leader Chuck Schumer accused the Trump administration of attempting to interfere in the midterm elections.
26: 102.3 KRMG, Tulsa's news and talk, is your home for the three big things you need to know.
7: Our text line is on fire. We've got a lot to talk about in the last segment of the show for Crystal this morning on the Cold Creek recommendations that she can jump into this weekend. It's going to be hot enough, according to our weather folks, as of course this is the 5-day forecast brought to you by Don Carlton Honda, 4141 South Memorial right here in Tulsa. Let's check in with Fox 23 and KRMG certified meteorologist Laura Mott. Good morning, Laura.
10: Good morning, Grant.
7: Well, it looks like we've got some check on your neighbor type heat going into next week.
10: Oh, it's serious. We have not seen the triple digits yet this year, but that looks very possible for a couple of days next week.
7: Well, I know that heading into the weekend, we still have a couple of chances of rainfall in the afternoon.
10: Yeah, a little bit of a rain chance today. We're going to just be seeing those afternoon pop-up showers or storms across the area. Coverage should be limited. High temperature today, 91 degrees, partly cloudy skies. Winds out of the south about 5 to 15 miles per hour. We are heating up as we head into the weekend, 94 on Saturday, near 100 on Sunday. Forecast is 98 with mostly sunny skies. The heat index will easily be in the triple digits. High temperature of 101 on Monday, 103 on Tuesday. The heat index could be above 110 for some of us. I'm certified meteorologist Laura Mock for Fox 23 and 102.3 KRMG, Tulsa's News and Talk.
11: 73 in Broken Arrow and 75 at Tulsa's Severe Weather Station.
24: The Creek Turnpike is going to be a little sluggish in South Broken Arrow, right at Olive there with Roller Coaster Bridge. But other work zones are in good shape. If you're heading from Tulsa over to Sand Springs, they're going to be narrowing westbound Highway 412 again. Activity on the Sand Springs Expressway near Gilcrease Museum Road. Crews are going to be present from 10 until 3. From the Rickert Landscaping and Tree Service Traffic Center, I'm Chase Thompson, 102.3 KRMG, Tulsa's News and Talk.
7: I don't know if she has time this weekend, but somebody suggested that Crystal go to Puerto Rico and jump into a creek.
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7: Mountain Fork River in southeast Oklahoma, that's one of them. And more of these Arkansas locations. We'll talk about that next. It's 8:51.
26: 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Meanwhile, somebody in an office down the turnpike is still pulling the strings.
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14: Hey, Skyler Cooper here with a quick question. 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
7: 8:54 on the KRMG Morning News. Grant Merrill in for Skyler Cooper. Thank you so much for letting me fill in this week. This has been a lot of fun. taking recommendations on what creek Crystal should jump in this weekend.
22: We got a lot of good
0: in regard to your creek question. There's a place at Flint Creek, which is about an hour from here before you get to Salem Springs near the Illinois River. But this is a crystal clear creek. It's ice cold. People come.
7: Crystal clear for Crystal Kelly this morning.
22: I've been to
1: Okay, go
22: Flint.
1: Over the Grand Lake Dam towards Disney, Oklahoma. Turn right before the fire station, Blue Spring. It's amazing. You can sit your chair in it.
7: That is
1: awesome.
7: My favorite area of our great state.
22: That I thought was my little secret. Always turn at the fire station.
2: Miss Crystal should just go down to Zinc Lake and jump in there.
7: Where is Zinc Lake at?
22: It's Arkansas River.
9: Okay. Yeah, that's Gathering Place.
22: Yeah.
7: Oh, that Zinc
9: Plus,
7: Lake.
9: That's Zinc Lake.
22: You can't
12: Not exactly
9: swim
12: there. Crystal clear there.
22: No, and you can't swim there.
7: Well, some of these places that are more familiar to those of you who have lived in Tulsa all your life, it takes me a minute to remember where they are. So thank you for being with us this morning on the KRMG Morning News. It is 8:56. Let's get our last check of weather of the hour from Fox 23 and KRMG Chief Meteorologist James A. Lott.
13: Hey, Grant, TGIF. We have made it to Friday. We'll get through today and head to a hot weekend. Below average temps, low 90s today, one or two pinpoint showers. Sunny and hotter over the weekend, highs Saturday and Sunday in the mid to upper 90s. I'm Chief Meteorologist James Adelot for Fox 23 and 102.3 KRMG Tulsa's News and Talk.
20: Mostly sunny, 73 in Jinx and 75 at Tulsa Severe Weather Station.
24: Really good drive ahead as you're traveling the Tulsa Metro. Nothing a major concern right at the moment. To keeping an eye on the turnpikes for those that are getting out of town. Those all look good. They each have their own work zone. The Muskogee Turnpike usually is the one with trouble. South of the Kalita Toll Plaza looks good if you're headed out towards the Porter area. 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
34: Come here, Woody. Let me cut off that buzzer. Oh, no! Not my buzzer! Termites don't have buzzers, Woody. Now hold still. This might hurt a bit. What is that? A buzzsaw.
33: Buzzsaw. Really?
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3: Watch for activity on Highway 169 in South Tulsa near 71st. As you're northbound up to 61st, we'll have crews present doing some maintenance until 4. I'm Chase Thompson.
4: Thank you, Chase. It's 9 o'clock. We've got fair skies, 78 degrees here in Tulsa. From the KRMG 24-hour Fox News Center, I'm Ben Morgan with team coverage of our top stories. In a primetime address you heard last night right here on KRMG, President Trump announced the release of previously classified documents. The White House says exposed vulnerabilities in the U.S. election system. The president claims the intelligence community suppressed information about China accessing information from 220 million voter files and trying to turn American opinion against him in the run-up to the 2020 election.
5: The president closed out his speech by demanding that Republicans on Capitol Hill pass the Save America Act. That's his voter ID bill that would require proof of citizenship to register to vote and also severely restrict mail-in voting. But the president does not have the votes on Capitol Hill to get that through Congress. What's more is that bill does nothing to address the bulk of what the president was talking about yesterday, these allegations of foreign election interference, which his own intelligence agencies at the time said was just simply not true.
4: That's ABC News senior political correspondent Rachel Scott. The weather today should be much the same as yesterday. Temps will be in the upper 80s to early 90s with a slight chance for some spotty showers. Meteorologist Brian Mejia with the National Weather Service says tomorrow we'll see temps in the upper 90s and it'll feel much hotter.
6: With the humidity and the temperatures, looks like we're going to be averaging anywhere from 100 to 105 probably on Saturday with the heat index. And unfortunately, it just gets even more miserable as we continue into the weekend and into early next week.
4: Now, Sunday will be even hotter, and we could see triple-digit temps. The heat index will make it feel like 105 to 110. If you have to be outside, wear light clothing, sunscreen, and stay hydrated. The Salvation Army is launching its emergency heat relief response in Tulsa as the triple-digit temps arrive. Beginning on Monday, Day Watch heat relief teams will be distributing water, snacks, hygiene items, and other supplies to people experiencing homelessness, while the Center of Hope will serve as a cooling station. Officials are also asking the community to donate cases of bottled water and remind everyone to stay hydrated and call 911 if they see someone showing signs of heat-related illness. Tulsa's most accurate and dependable five-day forecast. Three big things you need to know. The start of the Brian Kilmeade shows next at 9:02.
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4: KRMG has Tulsa's most accurate and dependable five-day forecast. Do have a couple of spotty storm chances today. Highs will be up near 91 degrees. Tomorrow, it starts to get very hot. Highs will be up near 94. We do have a 10% chance of precipitation on Sunday, 98-degree highs. Monday, 101. Tuesday, 103. And Wednesday, 99 degrees. Right now, fair skies, 78 degrees here in Tulsa.
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4: Texas facing severe flooding with at least two people dead and hundreds of rescues taking place.
31: Two.
4: The FDA and the CDC saying the current cyclosporiasis outbreak has been linked to shredded iceberg lettuce served at some Taco Bell locations in five states.
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4: And in a primetime address to the country, President Trump announced he has declassified documents that he says shows America's voting system was at risk in the 2020 election that he lost to Joe Biden. At 9:06, I'm Ben Morgan on 102.3 KRMG, Tulsa's News and Talk.
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1: Hi, everyone, from 48th and 6th in Midtown Manhattan, heard around the country, around the world. This is the Brian Kilmeade Show. Our first time in studio, Jonathan Hunt's going to be here. I've talked to him in Los Angeles. He doesn't like to talk to me in New York for the most part, but he kind of roped into it because we have something in common. We cannot believe how great this World Cup is, and we spent our whole lives playing soccer. Of course, he is in England where they invented the game. So I imagine it's like imbued. For me, it's more of a choice. It's an unfathomable choice considering I was in the 70s when there's really nothing going on except the NASL and was a hot league for a while. Howard Cosell famously said soccer is the sport of the future. And he was one thing. He was very wrong about that. The future could be now, though. After we speak to Jonathan, I also got Kian Taj Bakish. And he is a visiting professor of international relations at NYU. And he recently got out of jail in prison in Iran, thanks to Joe Biden writing, I think, a $6 billion check. And he has a great perspective because a lot of his relatives are still there about how effective the U.S. campaign has been. So before we get to Jonathan, talk World Cup and more, another area of his expertise is the Middle East. So let's get to the big three.
31: Number three.
2: We look forward to the final match on Sunday, and I know the president looks forward to attending, but I think the world saw that this president and this country is able to put on the greatest show in sports in the world.
1: True. Caroline Leavitt on the money. She comes back as press secretary yesterday. World Cup comes to a close Sunday. What it means to America culturally, financially, and domestically, and what it could do for U.S. soccer if they spend their money right.
31: Number two.
7: A majority of Democrats in this building refused to vote to send billions of dollars in weapons to the Israeli military.
1: And Democrats are proud of that. 103 in the House voted to cut off Israel. Unthinkable just a couple of years ago. Israel losing support in the U.S. and there's a fallout in the region and around the globe. Why? I think it's absolutely and abundantly clear they remain our most loyal ally in the world.
31: Number one.
8: We came close to taking just about everything away from the Houthis once before. We didn't finish that campaign because they were willing to do what? They were willing to stop. And they know full well what's coming if they attempt to do this.
1: Yep, day six. And the game plan is clear. Systematically, militarily take command of the strait. Iran knows it and might use the Houthis, as you heard Jack Keane just mention, as leverage if they could stop action in the Red Sea. We'll play this out, what it might turn out to be, President Trump's most effective, risky, and rewarding military campaign. You know, you just told me how many times, Jonathan, you've been in the Middle East, in Israel, for long periods of time.
14: Yeah, since 2002 I've been going there. Yeah.
1: So can you explain, knowing what you know about Israel and what they've been up against since the attack on October 7th, the change in sentiment towards them here?
14: I think it's inexplicable. I think they have lost the PR campaign, certainly. Why that has happened is much more difficult to explain. But I think you look at what's going on in American colleges. You look at the anti-Israel sentiment there, the anti-Israel sentiment being put forward by a lot of professors in American colleges. And, you know, I've seen it with my own kids, to be perfectly honest. They are persuaded by that. It's the trendy thing to do, I think, to be anti-Israel. And it's deeply sad because it's not born out of a recognition or an understanding of the situation on the ground. I think it's tragic what the anti-Semitism we're seeing here.
1: Are you surprised that J.D. Vance has been having trouble pushing back on it? In fact, subtly, I think he's playing into it. Listen to him with Joe Rogan, Cut 15.
13: And then can I just say one other thing about this? Because there are people, you know, you see Mike Pence, who's sort of a super hawk, my predecessor, who say this. There are people, you know, who are super hawkish in the American system, who have attacked the deal and frankly, in some ways have tried to derail the deal. And what I always say to those people is, what is your proposal? What is your actual argument?
1: And he went on to say a lot of that pushback is from elements in the Israeli government. Mm. But the deal is, in my view, it's a terrible deal. The MOU is an absolutely awful deal.
14: Yeah.
1: And for people to criticize, for him to think that he's not open for criticism on a deal that he just parachuted into is crazy.
14: Yeah, I would agree. The MOU was a terrible deal, remains a terrible deal.
1: You're just speaking for our Gulf allies and Israel. When
14: right. I don't think you can trust the Iranians on anything. And the language in the MOU was loosely written. I don't know where we go from here, because to make the Iranians understand there has to be change, you have to do, I think the only option at this point is to do more militarily. And I don't know that the president and the American people, for that matter, have the stomach for that.
1: You know, what the president's doing is not trying to sell it, just do it. And he first, you know, take a pause, see if we can get a deal. Took a pause, thought he had a deal a couple of times. I think he does talk to people that sound reasonable. And Steve Witkoff, who he really likes, says the foreign minister is ready to cut a deal and makes Vahidi and the IRGC look at the unreasonable ones. Where if you listen to people that really know how the Iranians operate, there's really no difference. They just use that as a way to get a better deal.
14: Yeah, they're playing for time, as they always do.
1: And because they know it gets closer to the midterm.
14: Right, and what strikes me as the terrible thing here is that the only talk we have now is about the Strait of Hormuz. It's like everybody's forgotten the nuclear issue, which is the whole point of the thing in the first place. Now we're just talking about getting ships through the Strait. It's crazy.
1: Right. And one thing that General Keane did bring up to me this morning is, because now they're getting a nuclear program, getting a nuclear bomb is further away.
14: Yeah.
1: Since 2025, for Midnight Hammer. Then we keep hitting it. We don't have any control of the pickaxe, because it's so far underground, but I may wonder if there's a game plan for that. But the goal is now to physically, militarily take back the Strait. From what you know about the topography there and knowing that how easy and convenient and drones are, do you think that's possible?
14: I think it's really difficult without putting troops in much more in harm's way, on Karg Island, etc. That is a huge stretch of coastline. It's about equivalent to the entire west coast of the U.S. in terms of the length. So how you control that completely, and you can keep taking out Iranian assets along the strait there, but all they need are these tiny boats. And also, you've got a multi-million dollar tanker. Are you really going to take the risk if Iran says, we will? All they need to do is say, we will blow you out of the water. That's all they need to do. It's the threat. No, none of these companies want to take the risk.
1: Yeah, if you can show that no one's been hit, I don't think, in 3 or 4 days, and then if you show the damage has been done, perhaps they would be able to insure it. Let's talk about the World Cup. You're going to be covering it Saturday and Sunday. You're going to be out there. You've been covering it for the last 3.5 weeks, and you grew up playing soccer.
14: I did.
1: And how's the U.S. done?
14: U.S. did very well early on. The capitulation against Belgium was terrible to see. They just did not come, I think, with their minds in the right place. So it's been great for U.S. soccer. I wish they had gone at least one round further, because I think that would have really made a big difference. And it was the mindset against Belgium. Two things. A couple of the players said after that game, we all thought we were going to be going to LA tomorrow for the quarterfinals. If you're going into that game with that mindset that you've already run and won and you're on your way to LA, wrong mindset at Elite Sports. So I think that was a problem. I also think they were affected a lot more than anyone will admit by the Balogun red card controversy. And I think in a way it would have been better for the US if that red card had stood, because they had the moral high ground then. They had the sense of injustice fueling the fire for them. Instead, with the red card, the suspension rescinded, it all flipped to Belgium, that moral high ground, and they ran on that fuel and they were determined to win. And I think that made a huge difference on the day.
15: So do you think that we reevaluate youth soccer in this country? Everyone plays, but we don't achieve on the men's side. And they talked about setting up an academy system that would be free, get the young David Beckham, pull him out, get him an academy, but don't charge the family.
14: Right.
15: We should have enough money to be able to do that.
14: For sure we should have enough money to be able to do that. And that is, you know, my daughters both played youth soccer. It's expensive. It's really expensive to do that. And as you keep moving up a level. So yeah, they need to change the way it's run. And I think an academy that you take the kids in, and if they've got the talent, you are not looking for money from the families, is a great idea.
15: So let's talk about the final. Yep. You have Argentina looking for the first repeat World Cup champion since 1962 against Spain, the European champions. Right away, I feel like Spain goes in the favorite. Do you?
14: Spain would be my favorite. I picked Spain before the tournament began to win it all. I wavered a little bit when France were playing so well. But yeah, I think Spain has it enough. They won't do the stupid substitutions and backing off that England did in the semifinal against Argentina. I think they've got enough. They play beautiful soccer. They know how to keep the ball. They will have a plan for keeping Messi off the ball. But I say Spain without 100% conviction, because any team that has Messi, as they've shown again and again in this World Cup, you give them 6 minutes at the end and they're behind and they can still win.
15: Well, what is your takeaway, Jonathan Hunt, of why Cape Verde gave him such a hard time and why Egypt almost beat him?
14: Because I don't think Argentina are a great team. They're a very good team. I don't think they are a great team until Messi decides it's time to be a great team. So if he decides that in the final on Sunday, they have every chance of winning. If Spain can come up with a plan to close him down, I do not believe the rest of the Argentinian players around him have the ability to do it without Messi functioning at the highest level.
15: And now Spain had this vaunted defense that many people thought wouldn't be as strong, but it has been as strong.
14: Well,
15: right?
14: One goal they've conceded in the entire World Cup so far. So they've been incredible. Their midfield, Rodri, I think, is probably the best midfielder playing in international soccer right now. So they're great. And then we still are waiting for Lamine Yamal, 19 years old, the Messi to be in a way, to fire on all cylinders. If he does that, Spain, I think, could probably be unstoppable.
15: And right now, you're going to get 3:00 in the afternoon. The pregame starts at 11 a.m. Eastern time. We'll be out. I'll be out there with Fox and Friends, and you'll be out there all day. And of course, doing the recap at night. But you got to feel like the ratings are going to be through the roof.
14: Oh, I'm sure they will. I mean, it's a marquee matchup. Like you say, reigning world champions against the current champions of Europe. It's the game, I think, that if anybody thought about what do we want at the end, that's the game you would have chosen. It's going to be a box office. And the ratings have already been through the roof for so many games. Fox Sports has done an incredible job in their coverage. Rebecca Lowe, my fellow English person, has been incredible. I think Zlatan, Alexi, and Thierry, all amazing. Thierry, I think, is going to go somewhere else at the end of this, is my prediction.
15: What do you mean?
14: I think Thierry might be the next manager for France.
15: Really?
14: You heard it here first.
15: Without any coaching experience?
14: He has some coaching experience, and he just has, I think, the best soccer brain out there right now. And I think if he's not, then France are missing an opportunity. I think he would be a great national team manager.
15: So if you look for a coach to outcoach another coach, you would think the teacher would outcoach the student. And Scalani was a student. He said as soon as he was done playing, he went to Spain to a coaching academy, and his coach was Luis Del Fuente. Is that how you say it?
14: Yep.
15: So that was his coach.
14: Yeah.
15: And they've been friends ever since.
14: I know.
15: So think about that. What are the chances of that?
14: I know. It's great. What are the chances of so many things here? That, you know, what are the chances of Messi having given a bath to a zero-year-old?
15: Explain that.
14: Yamal. So there's this photo out there. It was taken in 2007. There was a UNICEF charity shoot. They were looking for babies in the Barcelona area. Lamine Yamal's mom put him up for that. He got the job sitting in a bath, and a 20-year-old Messi is giving him a bath. It's a weird photo to have chosen anyway. But that full circle moment, they had no idea that Lamine Yamal was going to become a prodigiously talented soccer player when he was, I think he was 5 months old. At the time.
15: And right.
14: Messi's
15: I don't think they'll reenact it. I don't think they'll reenact it.
14: Let's hope not.
15: Yeah. That would be troublesome. We'll see what happens. And lastly, this will be Messi's last World Cup game, correct?
14: You've got to think. He's 39 years old. So you've got to think this is his last World Cup game. And, you know, while I would like Spain to win because Argentina knocked out England, you could not begrudge Messi another World Cup if he does win it.
15: 44? Are you kidding?
14: Yeah.
15: I mean, that would be crazy.
14: It would be crazy. I mean, the dude is showing no signs of slowing down in this World Cup. He's amazing.
15: I know it is. And the other thing, the last twist would be, where did he star most of his career?
14: Yes, Spain.
15: Barcelona.
14: Yeah.
15: So people of Spain love the guy.
14: Yeah. It's hard not to love him.
15: Right. I mean, he seems like a good person.
14: Yeah. That's the difference. Ronaldo from Portugal has always been in that conversation of the best of all time. I think you have to put personality in there and character. Messi is such a good character.
15: So at the end of the game, we saw Bellingham, one of the best players in the world, kind of lose his mind a little bit. Could you describe what you know has happened after England lost?
14: Bellingham is a great guy, but he does have a short fuse. And there are a couple of that was a tough game. Argentina were going in hard throughout the game. And then some of the Argentina players were taunting the English players towards the end of it. Bellingham is not a guy who takes kindly to that. He whacked one of the Argentinian players who'd been celebrating in their faces around the back of their head. Bellingham needs to tone it down a little bit. Let his actions do the talking on the field.
15: One of the words I heard, he went up to Messi and says, "What is it like to be taken care of by the higher ups? And Ronaldo is better player than you."
14: Yeah, well, that's...
15: I mean, come on.
14: Both of those things are stupid, I think. Yeah, there's all this conspiracy theory about FIFA wants Messi to win again. You know, no, Messi is a genius. He turned that England game on his own. Nobody in FIFA, no referees were influencing that. And yeah, Bellingham needs to grow up a little.
15: Right. The cross, it wasn't the goal. It was he went outside and crossed the ball and after it hit the post.
14: On his right foot, which is not his favorite foot either. Right. It was the most perfect cross you could ever see. Also, England had put on basically 11 defenders, and they left a man unmarked in the box. Right. What are they thinking?
15: And you were saying, too, that tied at 1-1, if one into overtime, you have no forwards left.
14: Right.
15: So what do you think?
14: Yeah, it was the most stupid decisions by Thomas Tuchel, coach.

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3: This time, the country elected Donald Trump. And well, remember that warning about the barbarians at the gate? Well, the barbarians aren't at the gate. They are inside, including at the highest levels of government. The president and his cronies are abusing government powers to punish political opponents.
4: Yes, punish political opponents. No, they're trying to straighten up the school system by giving everyone choice. That's Randy Weingarten, a true vile individual whose results for this collective education of the country has gone out of her way to grow the union and hurt the students. It's a remarkable dichotomy. The only thing consistent about anything she touches is that inner city kids will pay the price and with lower grades. I mean, if you look at math, there's about 32% that are reading when it comes to reading and math on grade level. It's crazy in fourth and eighth and 12th grade. That's why everyone wants to be in a charter school. That's why when you get into a charter school, if you're a working class parent, especially single parent, you feel like you hit the lottery because it gets you out of the public school system that she has ruined through putting the union first. But it's Donald Trump that's a barbarian, really, that wants to bring back education, that wants to give power to the states to change education for the better and give kids a school choice. Take that $8,000 and you pick the school you want to go to. That makes everybody better.
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5: President Trump announcing his administration will release declassified documents that he says show evidence China interfered in the 2020 election.
6: It's a pretty good drive around town right now. If you're driving on 169, the right shoulder northbound 169 is closed down between 71st and 61st from now until 4 while they do some maintenance there.
5: Hey, Denver, it is 9:30. We've got fair skies and 82 degrees here in Tulsa. From the KRMG 24-hour Fox News Center, I'm Ben Morgan with team coverage of our top stories. President Trump's last night address focused on election integrity, and Democrats aggressively challenged as his attempts to interfere before an important election.
7: President Trump said in his White House remarks, as the midterms approach, he claimed the security of America's elections have been under attack.
8: January 2020 to June 2026, this is a cyber threat aimed at the very heart of our democracy.
7: Documents now on the White House website or what he says proves this. But Senate Minority Leader Chuck Schumer said Trump's plan was to cast doubt in voters' minds before November.
9: Rig the midterm elections in his favor, knowing massive losses are otherwise inevitable.
7: The president, in his speech, said the Save America Act, with its election reforms, can restore voting integrity. Gernal Scott, Fox News.
5: 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The three big things you need to know. 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
5: 102.3 KRMG has Tulsa's most accurate and dependable five-day forecast.
19: A warm Friday afternoon, one or two pinpoint showers around 2, 91 are high, and then it is onward with the temperatures and downward with precip. 94 and sunny tomorrow, 98 and sunny Sunday. Monday and Tuesday, high temps 100 to 104. I'm Chief Meteorologist James Adelot for Fox 23 and 102.3 KRNG, Tulsa's news and talk.
5: Right now, it is partly cloudy, 83 degrees here in Tulsa.
1: We're getting you up to speed with the three big things you need to know every 15 minutes.
20: Three.
5: Federal officials this morning confirming some information on the origins of the parasitic illness spreading across the country.
20: Two.
5: In what could be a major escalation in the war in Iran, Tehran now claims it's targeted a U.S. military base and airstrikes on Syria today.
20: One.
5: And President Trump announced he allegedly has unclassified documents that he claims reveals and exposes the election voting system. At 9:35, I'm Ben Morgan on 102.3 KRMG, Tulsa's news and talk.
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21: For Iran, the Straits of Hormuz is a strategic asset. No matter what happens here, they will continue to want to take it back from us because it's number one. They don't have a nuclear power capability. They're not even close to developing a weapon now. This is their number one strategic asset. It gives them leverage over the Gulf states in a region, and they truly want to have an element of control here. And they are willing to fight us for it, and we have got to take it away from them and prevent them from ever getting it back under their control again.
4: General Jack Keane with me on Fox and Friends an hour ago, and he says this is Operation Freedom that stopped in 36 hours because the Saudis didn't want us using their bases. They were nervous about the retaliation. And now he said, screw that. We're going back. You saw that we tried to talk, and you saw the results. I don't know the inner workings. That story will come out soon, I imagine. So now we're in day six of extreme and strategic bombing in Iran. Joining us now is Kian Taj Bakish. He's a visiting professor of international relations at NYU, Iranian-American scholar and former political prisoner released as part of the 2015 Iran nuclear deal, and author of the Iran Crisis Notebook. And you can see that on Substack. Kian, how do you feel about the six-day strategic hit to take back the Strait of Hormuz? Is it working?
22: Well, good morning, Brian, and thank you so much for inviting me on your show. I don't have up-to-date, obviously, military intelligence to be able to assess whether it's going to meet its final objectives. But the first thing I can say as a civilian and as a expert on Iranian and U.S. foreign policy is that for American interests, it was the right thing to do. That is to say, it was clearly the MOU that was signed in June was not to the advantage of the United States. It was some kind of Hail Mary. I mean, I've written on my in my X.com post, I do refer to it as a disastrous document. I think it was a misstep. And I think that President Trump is trying to now address or redress that misstep, because whatever goodwill the United States extended, either naively or not naively, during that MOU was not reciprocated by the Iranian regime. And so there really is no option for U.S. strategic interests to continue the pressure, both kinetically and economically, and in across the whole military options like cyber and other kinds of psychological and perhaps even support to Iranians inside the regime.
4: I think you told us that, Kian, and I thought so too, but you're the expert. You live there. You were in prison there, essentially. You were.
22: Yes.
4: So I couldn't believe how bad the MOU was. I thought, okay, maybe in the end, if it ends up good, we're not going to remember what the MOU was, but they're allowed to trade oil right away for 60 days and begin to set operations to take over the strait. I could easily have read it that way, even though the American intention was they said not to write it that way. So J.D. Vance was asked to defend it. And tell me what you think of this. Cut 15.
0: And then can I just say one other thing about this? Because there are people, you know, you see Mike Pence, who's sort of a super hawk, my predecessor, who say this. There are people, you know, who are super hawkish in the American system who have attacked the deal and frankly, in some ways have tried to derail the deal. And what I always say to those people is, what is your proposal? What is your actual argument?
4: So I wanted you to take him on. So he was defending his MOU. So what do you say, Keon?
22: Yeah, well, look, I think there really is no defense of the MOU. It was a complete misunderstanding of the Iranians. I mean, Brian, I think we talked about this earlier. Listen, and I wrote about it in my Substack. Day one in which the Iranians, I mean, I'm not nitpicking here. When I know the Iranian mindset when it comes to negotiations, when the Iranians asked the U.S. to change the location of the talks that ended up in Oman, I said to myself, it's over. When the Americans accepted that, I said it was over. What the Iranians were doing was setting the parameters. They were testing J.D. Vance and his team about how far they could manipulate him and push him. And it was, in my view, and I warned this in public. I mean, I'm not a senior official with I don't have the ear of the officials, but if anyone had asked me, I said, please do not. And I think I may have even said this on your show, yeah. Brian, you do not send the second most powerful politician in the world who represents the entire American people. You don't send him to meet a fourth level Iranian politician in Islamabad, where he has been drawn, why Islamabad? It was decided by the Iranians. Why Pakistan? Because the Iranians knew that the Pakistanis were against Israel, that the Pakistanis would support them. Look, the Pakistanis have supported Iranian nuclear program. They gave them the secrets, the Khan Q network years ago. It was a Pakistani rogue scientist that gave Iranians nuclear secrets.
4: AQ Khan?
22: Yes, that's right. That's right. AQ Khan. And they were in touch with the North Koreans. And then the Pakistanis. So the very acceptance of the vice president to even go along with the Iranians in changing the location. And then even more embarrassing, and I warned this, Brian, over again, is that we should never accept. This is undignified for the great superpower of the United States. We should not accept a childish arrangement where the Iranians say, we will not meet you face to face in public, and it'll be like, you know, you're in this room and I'm in this room and we send little notes to each other. All of this, Brian, was an attempt by the Iranians to see how far they could push around the American delegation. Mm-hmm. And what they saw was the Americans went all the way. They changed it. And then there was this other indignity. Remember the first night that they were supposed to go to Switzerland? J.D. Vance, our vice president, was sort of on the tarmac. And then the Iranians said, well, you know what? We're not coming. And that he had to say, well, I don't know. Maybe I'll just hang around on the tarmac until the Iranians let me know when it's good to come. We should be setting the parameters. We should be setting the location. We should say we will not meet with anyone except in public and face to face. What are we? We are untouchable. We are the American. So I think the whole thing was a disaster from the beginning. And then the actual content of it was even more shocking. And I think that it came from the fact that, unfortunately, that delegation led by J.D. Vance was inexperienced and also naive and did not have good, advice. And then, unfortunately, in this very disturbing, I think, conversation with Josh Rogan, I mean, there are two things about that. First of all, to peddle anti-Israel, typical almost anti-Semitic conspiracy theories about well-funded secret groups that are trying to undo my MOU. No,
4: you're quoting him. By the way, you're quoting him, Keon.
22: I'm quoting him. And then what I wrote in X.com was not about the content. I said, my goodness, Mr. Vice President, take responsibility. He said, and I quoted him, and he said, I quoted this exactly in my X.com post, what used to be called Twitter. I said, what he said was this. He said, what really bothers me is when American politicians allow themselves to be influenced by foreign forces. And I pointed out very simply, I said, come on, Mr. Vice President, can you hear what you're saying? If you allow someone to influence you, be a man and take responsibility. Own it. You don't have to do it. In the first, in President Trump's first term, the Israeli prime minister and his own inner circle, including people like Ambassador Bolton, who writes about this in his memoir, they went to President Trump and they said, I think we should launch regime change and military operations against Iran. And President Trump said, no, I don't agree with that. And then in his second term, he was open to it. That is to say, it is the U.S. president's responsibility in the end to decide what advice, what influence he's going to allow to, to influence him and to shape his decisions. It's our decisions. We are the superpower. And so I was just very disturbed by the entire approach and the lack of ability to take responsibility and to say that, okay, we were essentially played by the MOU and it was going to unravel, and it did unravel.
4: Right. And I could say, there's a misinterpretation on rule number 5 and number 14. That it's not the way we, and you could say that. But the bottom line is they left open the management of the strait to Oman and Iran after the 60 days. And they weren't even waiting 60 days. They were shooting at ships for not listening to them right away. So I want you to hear what General Keane said. And I thought this was conventional wisdom, but I loved your perspective of going inside the Iranian mindset. This is what Cut 11.
3: I've never bought the fact that there's that much of a division. The guy that was ahead of the political side of his Gailabov, look at his best friend in life is Qasem Soleimani. They joined the IRGC together. They became generals together. He then moved to the diplomatic side and moved away from the military side of the IRGC. Soleimani went on to fame, obviously, and became established a professional relationship and a personal one with the Ayatollah, and nobody in between. And he ran, obviously, the entire foreign policy instrument of supporting the proxies. I believe these guys are much more on the same page than people think. They are committed to what Iran has always stood for.
4: So when people say, I'm talking to the foreign minister, I'm talking to the speaker, much more moderate than the IRGC, which is led by Vahidi, I think. That's why we're done. And they're dealing with them as if they're the good guys and the bad guys are the IRGC. The General Keane does not buy it. He thinks they're speaking from the same hymn book.
22: Brian, I cannot believe we're falling for the same play that the Iranian regime has been using for 25 years. I've been writing about this. I've been talking about that. I have been in many meetings with people like Ghalibaf the previous foreign minister, the deputy minister, the IRGC. When I was in prison and being interrogated, I was interrogated many hours by very senior. I couldn't see them because I was blindfolded and facing a wall, or sometimes I think I once was possibly, I can't prove it, but I think I was interrogated either by Qasem Soleimani's deputy, who was sat behind a one-way mirror, and he wanted to know, and he wanted to ask me who in the White House and the CIA and all those things I was in touch with, and I said, "You don't really believe that I'm a member of the CIA, do you?" And he looked. I heard a silence. And then the person who was sitting next to him that I could see by the wall, he said, "Look, actually, if we don't believe you're a member of the CIA, because if you had been, we would have killed you already." And he was absolutely serious. He said, "You would be dead." I cannot believe that this play is still going on, and a lot of it has to do, Brian, with, unfortunately, I wrote a very long critique of these so-called Iran experts, who I have referred to uncharitably as the useful idiots of the Iran think tank world. They're the ones in Washington that peddle this distinction between hardliners and think over and over again. And I cannot believe that we're still falling for it. Look, I'll tell you one simple thing. I told this on national TV, and no one seemed to take this seriously at the time. When Vance went to Islamabad, I said, "Where is the photograph?" There was no evidence up to this day, Brian. It's like a scoop, but I'm a scientist. I'm a political scientist. I look for evidence. Where was the photograph of Vance and Ghalibaf in the same room, let alone shaking hands? There wasn't. Now, I'm not being a conspiracy theorist. What I'm saying is that two things are possible. One is actually they never met in person. Second, if they did meet in person, why on earth would the American delegation not, agree to keep that photograph hidden? And the reason is because of a very simple rule that, unfortunately, American policymakers who have, unfortunately, not enough knowledge about the complicated psychology of Iranians and the Middle East. Look, Brian, in the Middle East, what politicians say to you in private, in English, is meaningless. It's only what they say in their own language publicly that is meaningful.
4: So interesting. That's exact opposite of what you would think.
22: Listen, that's why the Americans who don't have experience get caught out. It's exactly the opposite of the way political culture works in Iran. In the U.S., politicians lie in public, and then off the record, they'll tell you the truth. It's exactly the opposite in Iran. And Vance fell for this. He talked about side agreements, gentlemen's agreements. This was just nonsense. I could have told him, please.
4: Waste your time.
22: Don't buy that.
4: It's unbelievable, Kian. You're 100% right. Kian Taj Bakish, visiting professor at international relations at NYU. And of course, you were held political prisoner as part of the 2015 Iran nuclear deal. You were able to get out, and author of the Crisis Notebook on Substack. Kian, always great to talk to you. Hopefully have good news to talk about soon. 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
23: Two.
24: Mail delivery on the 1000 block of North Irvington Avenue in Tulsa has been shut down for more than a week after USPS carriers reported loose dogs in the area.
23: One.
24: And copper thefts are on the rise across Green Country, and officials say these crimes are doing more than just causing costly repairs. They're disrupting critical services that communities rely on every day. I'm Ben Morgan.
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9: The president spoke about election integrity in his address to the nation last night.
12: Traffic moving pretty smoothly on the Broken Arrow Expressway. If you're on 244, the left lane, eastbound and westbound 244 at Southwest Boulevard and West 23rd Streets, closed till noon today. They're doing some bridge inspections.
9: Hey, Denver, it is 10 o'clock. We've got partly cloudy skies, 83 degrees here in Tulsa. From the KRMG 24-hour Fox News Center, I'm Ben Morgan with team coverage of our top stories. President Trump pushing for Congress to pass the Save America Act.
13: The president touted the Save America Act last night. It's the touchstone of his legislative agenda. It requires proof of citizenship to vote. The House attached the plan to a bill funding the State Department and national security programs.
14: Landmark bill requires that all voters must show photo voter ID. How simple is that?
13: Republicans tout the popularity of voter ID with the public. That's why House members are exasperated with the bill faltering in the Senate. It needs 60 votes. The Senate blocked the Save America Act on procedural grounds twice earlier this year.
9: That is Fox's Chad Pergram on Capitol Hill. Meanwhile, back here at home, we've had a couple of cooler days, but now the heat is back on. The forecast today looks much like it did yesterday. Temps will be in the upper 80s to lower 90s with a slight chance for spotty showers. Meteorologist Brian Mazia with the National Weather Service says it will not be like that tomorrow.
15: During the daytime, it's going to be 50+%. I mean, that doesn't sound like much, but it doesn't take much to, when you get temperatures, you know, in the upper 90s, it doesn't really take much humidity to cause that feels like temperatures to rise into the triple digits.
9: Mazia says with that humidity, it would feel like 105. Sunday will be even worse, with heat indexes getting as high as 110. Next week starts off hot, but we could get a bit of a cool down later in the week. Tulsa's most accurate and dependable five-day forecast. Three big things you need to know. We've got more of the Brian Kilmeade Show next at 10:02.
16: 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I'm Grant Merrill, along with Crystal Kelly on the Monday edition of the KRMG Morning News. 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
0: A warm Friday afternoon, one or two pinpoint showers around 291 are high, and then it is onward with the temperatures and downward with precip. 94 and sunny tomorrow, 98 and sunny Sunday. Monday and Tuesday, high temps 100 to 104. I'm Chief Meteorologist James Adelot for Fox 23 and 1023 KRMG Tulsa's News and Talk.
9: Right now, it is partly cloudy. We've got 83 degrees here in Tulsa.
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9: The U.S. military carrying out more strikes against Iran. The conflict between the two countries continues to escalate.
8: Two.
9: Oil prices are rising again as the war in Iran once again rattles the markets.
8: One.
9: And in a primetime address, President Trump announced the release of previously classified documents that the White House says expose vulnerabilities in the U.S. election system. At 10:06, I'm Ben Morgan on 1023 KRMG, Tulsa's News and Talk.

0: It's free. What a joke. And now he says you don't replenish the Iron Dome. Just let rockets destroy central Israel. Sickening. If you guys give, if any left-wing Democrats listening to us right now, if you give this guy a vote or think for a second that he's presidential material, knowing he stands for nothing except for trying to get elected, you are really going to destroy the country. All right, when we come back, Tommy Lahren joins us. She's getting set to host, co-host the big weekend show from 5 to 8 Saturday and Sunday. And we got One Nation Sunday at 10 p.m. And don't forget, coming up on October 17th, I'll be doing with the Uniting the States tour in Westbury Music Fair, right in Long Island, as well as Renbank, New Jersey, the day before on the 16th. BrianKilmeade.com for tickets.
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2: President addressed the nation last night.
3: Possible injury crash on northbound Highway 169 at 36th Street North.
2: Thank you, Steve. It is 10:30. We've got mostly cloudy skies and 84 degrees here in Tulsa. From the KRMG 24-hour Fox News Center, I'm Ben Morgan with team coverage of our top stories. In a primetime address last night, President Trump announced the release of previously classified documents that the White House says expose vulnerabilities in the U.S. election system. The president claims the intelligence community suppressed information about China accessing information from 220 million voter files and trying to turn the American opinion against him in the run-up to the 2020 election.
4: The president closed out his speech by demanding that Republicans on Capitol Hill pass the Save America Act. That's his voter ID bill that would require proof of citizenship to register to vote and also severely restrict mail-in voting. But the president does not have the votes on Capitol Hill to get that through Congress. What's more is that bill does nothing to address the bulk of what the president was talking about yesterday, these allegations of foreign election interference, which his own intelligence agencies at the time said was just simply not true.
2: That is ABC News senior political correspondent Rachel Scott. The Salvation Army is launching its emergency heat relief response in Tulsa as triple-digit temperatures and dangerous heat indices move into the area. Beginning Monday, dry watch heat relief teams will distribute water, snacks, hygiene items, and other supplies to people experiencing homelessness, while the Center of Hope will serve as a cooling station. Officials are also asking the community to donate cases of bottled water and remind everyone to stay hydrated and call 911 if they see someone showing signs of heat-related illness. Tulsa's most accurate and dependable five-day forecast, the three big things you need to know, and more of the Brian Kilmeade Show next at 10:32.
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10: It's Friday and we roll into the weekend with a couple of pop-up thunderstorms through the rest of the afternoon. 91 our high and the weekend hot and sunny. 94 Saturday, 98 Sunday, and it gets even hotter next week. 101 Monday and 104 Tuesday. I'm Chief Meteorologist James Adelot for Fox 23 and 1023 KRMG Tulsa's news and talk.
2: Right now it's mostly cloudy and 84 degrees.
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11: Three.
2: Texas facing severe flooding with at least two people dead and hundreds of rescues taking place.
11: Two.
2: The FDA and the CDC saying the current cyclosporiasis outbreak has been linked to shredded iceberg lettuce served at some Taco Bell locations in five states.
11: One.
2: And in a primetime address to the country, President Trump announced that he has declassified documents that he says show America's voting system was at risk in the 2020 election that he lost to Joe Biden. At 10:35, I'm Ben Morgan on 1023 KRMG, Tulsa's news and talk.
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12: We're envisioning something more like a prime minister, which is the real head of state or the real executive power in most other developed countries. I don't like using that term, you know, willy-nilly, but if we're talking about what actually is democratic and what actually is common sense, it makes a lot more sense to have that, especially when we know that the president has had the ability to, ever since Iraq, actually, like, to the ability to arrogate to itself this power that is essentially like, yeah, we can have a paramilitary force that only responds to the president. That's fascism.
0: Yes, thank you, Michelle. Michaela Brannigan, she is the chairman of the DSA, National Political Education Committee. And she said, wouldn't it be great to have a prime minister instead of a president? We also know part of the policy is no Senate. That'll be interesting. And of course, many of these others say no prisons. It's going to be a great country. I just don't know what country they'd like to lead. With me right now is Tommy Lehrer and co-host of the Big Weekend Show. It's on 5 days, Saturday and Sunday. Also host of Outkick's Tommy Lehrer and is Fearless, which I know is true. So, Tommy, is it amazing to you that the DSA is not only proud of their impact, now they're outlining their whole agenda? They also wanted to fund the military.
13: Yeah. Well, when you were playing that, I thought that was Kamala because it was a bunch of word salad and speaking in a circle. I was trying to decipher what she was actually trying to say there. Right. And it took a minute because it was as clear as mud, as they say. I don't really think they know what their platform is. I think they just want to watch everything burn.
0: Right.
13: I don't think they love this country. I think they would love to see this country fail. Some of them are well-intentioned morons, I'm sure. But a lot of them just hate everything America stands for, and they want to rebuild it in the image of a third world nation. And it's up to us to prevent them from doing so. They're well on their way, though, here in New York City and elsewhere.
0: So do you think that Mondami is the beginning or the end?
13: Oh, it's the beginning. It's the beginning because it has to play out. And I'm one of those people who, maybe because I don't live here full time, so sorry to you, but I'm one of those people that I think we have to let it play out in places like this. Let this be the testing ground for it. Here, maybe Los Angeles, Minneapolis, let them try this experiment. Don't bail them out. And I'm sorry for everybody, all the good people that have to be here, but it's got to play out. Because if you go in and you rescue the cities that are turning towards the socialism and the communism, then no one actually understands that it's a failure. It's a failed strategy. So you got to let it fail.
0: So my fear is this is the beginning, and the goal is to have federal power and take these ridiculous ideas, and they're suddenly federal ideas. And that's what worries me. So the 20-somethings evidently not happy. The economy doesn't give them as much opportunity. I could think a look at every generation. There's always some type of struggle, something going on, a war, a pandemic, a recession. So Louisiana Purchase caused a recession. We shouldn't have done it. Double the size of the country. Did we blame anybody for that?
13: This irritates me to no end when I hear that young people are, disenfranchised by this economy. Is that partially true? Perhaps. Yes, things are expensive. I totally get that. Rent in New York City is incredibly expensive. But when you see those same people who say, well, I can't afford a house, and you see them buying every day an iced coffee from Starbucks, You see them taking fancy vacations where they document all their travels and their PTO. They're going to use all their PTO. They're going to go to Greece. They're going to go to Mykonos. They're going to go to all these places. They want to go to Erewhon and buy a $12 tonic water. They sit on their cell phone and make TikTok videos, and they say, but you know what? It's not fair to me because I can't afford a house. I don't know about you, Brian, but my parents, when they were just starting out, they had nothing. They had to work hard. They had to save money. They didn't go out to eat. They didn't splurge on vacations. They saved money so they could afford a house. So these young people, and many of them are millennials, most of them are Gen Z, saying, but we can't afford things. No, you can't afford everything that you want.
0: Right, yet. At one point, but here's the also thing, not earning it and then blaming others and taking their money. Are you encouraged by the fact that Washington State, for example, has a wealth tax? They put on the ballot, rescind the wealth tax. There's enough signatures, enough support. Now they get to vote to get rid of it because they already saw that they lost Starbucks. Yep. Going to Tennessee. And now others are lining up to go. They just don't want to do it. They don't want to pay an extra 9% because they're successful as companies and as individuals. And now they put on the ballot to rescind it. I love that.
13: I love it. Will it be successful? I don't know. You have to hope that the fair-minded people outnumber the people who just think, oh, yes, the rich should pay more. How many voters are out there who maybe don't work, maybe work very little, maybe would love to be taken care of? How many of those people are voting? How many of those people are encouraged to register to vote and then vote?
0: Right.
13: You have to hope that the people who actually have a stake in the economy and having a good-paying job from a lot of these companies that are leaving, you have to hope that they outnumber the people who want something for free. In those places, do they? I guess we'll see, but I don't have a lot of optimism.
0: So the president's speech last night, he mentioned when they got rid of transgenderism or trans for everybody. There's a little of an exchange with a doctor that took place on Capitol Hill this week. It was flat out astounding. It was Representative Mary Miller, a Republican from Illinois, asking Dr. Sam Hargood, you think he's chancellor at the University of California, San Francisco, head of the medical school. Very simple medical question.
11: Has a non-biological woman ever had a baby?
14: A transgender person can.
11: That's not a biological woman. Has a non-biological woman ever had a baby?
14: I would reiterate.
11: It's ridiculous.
14: We take care of transgender patients.
0: This went on. Yeah. I mean, we won't answer the question.
13: They know the answer, though, Brian. They just don't want to upset the very, very vocal minority of people who have this as their bread and butter issue. Transgender for all. Men can be women. Women can be men. Cut off body parts at age 6. They don't want to offend those people. They know good and well that there are two genders. They know good and well that men can't get pregnant and have babies and this, that, and the other. But they will not offend that very vocal minority, but especially in California, because a lot of their fundraising and a lot of their beneficiaries depend on that religious issue to them, which is LGBTQ. Mm-hmm. That's their religion.
0: But is it still, didn't Trump give them an off-ramp by telling them we're going to war with DEI and we're pulling back from this and transgenderism? They see it as a 90-10 issue. I thought that this was going to be the green light for scientists, people of the medical profession, to take the off-ramp.
13: No, because this for them is a religion. They are never going to let it go. Woke never went away. It went dormant for a while, but you're going to see it come roaring back because now they're capitalizing on maybe some discontent with Trump and the economy, and they're going to bring back all the woke. Mm-hmm. It's not like they're just bringing in the socialism stuff. All the woke is going to come along with it, which makes no sense when you have someone like a Mamdani who is Queers for Palestine, but also Islam rules the day. That doesn't really make sense. It doesn't align, but for them, it aligns if it leads to power and control.
0: So it was interesting. Tuesday was the last semifinal game. And guess where the mayor of New York City spent it? Oh. Rikers Island, cut 34.
15: People who are incarcerated here on Rikers, that they too are a part of New York City. The World Cup has been a magical moment for the entire city. These are New Yorkers, and they will be New Yorkers when they get out of Rikers. They're New Yorkers today, and I wanted to make sure that we can celebrate this moment together.
0: Your thoughts about him doing that?
13: You know, I wonder about all the people that are impacted by the folks at Rikers and whatever they did. You know, the way Mom Donnie talks about them is just they just ended up there, right? They didn't do anything to end up
0: there.
13: Made
0: a wrong turn.
13: Yeah, they were in the wrong place at the wrong time. And oh, shucks, they ended up there. And so he must comfort them. What about the families of the people that they murdered, raped, assaulted, robbed, whatever they did? What about those families and their comfort in the World Cup, right? But this is what he does over and over. They want these people among us. I guess at least they're honest about it. They want them all out, and he wants to close it down. He wants them all out on the street. There is not a single person that these far left wackos want to keep in custody. They want them all out.
0: One just got elected on that platform.
13: Yeah.
0: So I don't even know what to say about that. When you talked before about where do kids go if they want to buy a house, you know, in places like North Dakota is one of the fastest growing cities, especially for young people. You know why? They make it possible to afford a house.
13: Mm-hmm.
0: They make you get more for your money. So you could do that. If your job is portable and you're starting in your career, there are places you can do these things.
13: Well, and I'm from South Dakota, and you know, we just have a budget surplus, I think, of about $70 million.
0: Right.
13: So South Dakota can do it. North Dakota can do it. Wyoming, Montana, all these other places, a lot of other states that can do it that offer a lot. I would say my home state of Tennessee right now, Nashville. I mean, we're courting Paramount. Come to Tennessee. Starbucks came to Tennessee. I mean, everything is moving to the places where money is treated best. And that brings opportunity.
0: So we're going to watch you from 5 to 8 on Saturday and Sunday. But first, next, in 15 minutes, you're doing what?
13: I'm going down to Outnumbered.
0: And what's going to be your lead story? Do you even know yet? Or are you prepared for anything?
13: We are prepared for anything and everything. We might be talking about, listen, we're not supposed to say, I've been told, we're not supposed to say diarrhea. But we're going to be talking about it.
0: That's a good tease.
13: But we will not be talking about it using the term diarrhea. So I have to say it as many times here.
0: Right.
13: So that I don't say it down there.
0: If you wanted to hold off on that, you could have.
13: Listen, they said no using that word there. So I figured with Brian Kilmeade, it's safe. We can go. We can say the D word.
0: Check out Tommy all weekend long and on OutKick. Tommy, thanks so much. You could say whatever you want here, unlike that other show.
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22: 2.
2: Mail delivery on the 1000 block of North Irvington Avenue in Tulsa has been shut down for more than a week after USPS carriers reported loose dogs in the area.
22: 1.
2: And copper thefts are on the rise across Green Country, and officials say these crimes are doing more than just causing costly repairs. They're disrupting critical services that communities rely on every day. I'm Ben Morgan.
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3: 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A flicker of flame. Anticipation in the air. Beckoning you deeper. 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Your evening awaits. The rest stays between us. 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
26: Would you be for expanding the number of teams involved?
27: Absolutely. As it was proven this time, there was a lot of criticism beforehand that countries that weren't up to it were going to be coming in. Well, most of them really played very well, played competitively, scared the heck out of some of the big teams. But most importantly, if FIFA's mission is to spread the sport around the world, you now have additional countries that have a stake in it, if you will, and also will have some financial benefit from it to grow the sport. And 64, in some ways, is cleaner because you'll get rid of the third-place teams going on into the knockout round. So I'm all for it.
0: So he's for it, and it's more money, too. But I will say this, more games to win in order to get to the finals. And in theory, a lot of guys get banged up in those games. It can really wear you out as opposed to a shorter trip. But I'm fine with that. I'm curious to see what's going to happen. I think they're in four different countries next time, too. So they're spreading out the wealth, and we'll see how the time shift will be. I hope Fox is able to retain it. That's my fear, because now the streamers come in there with the big money. They start blowing everybody out. I hope Fox finds it feasibly reasonable to be able to afford it. About the matchup itself, Argentina against Spain. Spain comes in European champions, Argentina World Cup champions, and Argentina, I think, comes in as the underdog. Zlatan Ibrahimovic is one of the fantastic stars to emerge from the commentator desk. A great player in his day. He knows what it's like to play against Argentina. He brought that perspective yesterday. We thought we'd bring it back. Cut 32.
28: I played against and with, so they play with a lot of emotion. They're passionate people, players, and when you play against them, you feel them. They're aggressive. They provocate you. You got to keep cool. And they always give 100%. It's loyal. He's a loyal players. And when you have them with you, you know they're going to do their job. You know they're going to fight for you and fight for themselves. So it's not easy to play against them. But my thing was, when you smash me, I'm going to smash you back.
0: Yeah, he's a physical player, and he's very cocky. And that came across on camera. Him and Alexi Lau is too great. And Thierry Henry has been fantastic. He used to be on the Red Bulls, but he also played for Barcelona. Dan Dakic, who's a general sports guy who's really getting into soccer on OutKick. He talked about The fact is people are going to bet on this game, and people are betting. It has a lot to do with, I think, the ratings. It's fine. I think between betting, the sports betting, and pot, I think are the two most negative things that happened fundamentally in our country, legalizing both pervasively over the last 25 years. Here's Dan Dakich on what he expects in the final cut 31.
4: Hey, I'm not betting against Messi. You better play the full 90 whatever plus minutes, because Messi, you mentioned it in the introduction, man. Messi shows up late. Got a chance, Argentina does, to be the third team ever to go back-to-back. I'm taking Messi. Spain is terrific, though. Spain's defense is unprecedented. You mentioned the ball control. They don't turn it over.
0: Yeah, so their defense, they only let up one goal, but they did get tied by Cape Verde early on. And we'll see what happens if Argentina does something they haven't done lately, and that score early and force Spain to go forward a little bit in order to go for a goal. That leaves a vulnerability on the counterattack. But I overall believe that I hope Argentina finds a way to win. I think Spain wins. When they took I saw France play, and they looked so good. I was in a Giant Stadium there for the game, and they won handily. Against Croatia, and we're just toying with them. And they got some world-class players there. And then for France to lose 2-0, and I watched that game, and I thought they were dominated systematically, unsensationally, but consistently by Spain. They win 2-0 in the semifinal. Now, there's going to be I know we don't do this. We used to do this all the time in NCAA. There's a third-place game. It's going to be England against France. And that'll be a great game. So, see if England can rehab themselves. It means a lot of money. Now, the winning team gets $50 million. So I imagine they probably get maybe $10 million each or $15 million each on the third-place game. So there's incentive to win that game. I know everyone will be watching. That'll be big news, but not as big at 3 o'clock the next day. So that'll be important. So we'll see what happens. In terms of what the president's doing today, the president's going to be giving up away the trophy on the field. Mr. President, some advice. Give the trophy up, but get out. Because what happens is the team rallies around the trophy, and then you get enveloped in it. Not good. So the FIFA president should give it to the FIFA president, or vice versa, who gives it to the captain, and then get out of there. That's key. Caroline Levitt knows this is going to be fun for the president. Cut 29.
5: We look forward to the final match on Sunday, and I know the president looks forward to attending, but I think the world saw that this president and this country is able to put on the greatest show in sports in the world. And we are a kind people, we are a hardworking people, and we have the best country on the planet.
0: And I think people love it. I don't think anyone's going to host better. I think the stadiums get 70,000 people, and they're all over the place. People want to actually come here, and they want to play. So I'll be out there, and my prediction, again, is Spain's going to win, but Argentina, I'm pulling for them because I'd like them to end up on top. My hope is that when the 39-year-old Lionel Messi comes here at 35 and then takes the field at 39, and they said, you're going back to Major League Soccer, your game's going to drop because the quality of play, your opponents and teammates are going to drop. That's why you never go to America, and that's wrong. What happened is David Beckham went over to Real Madrid after leaving Los Angeles, played a high level, and then you have Messi come back and have the fantastic tournament he had at the age of 39 years old. It shows you can come to America. It might not be the Premier League yet, but your game does not have to fall. What was also caution to me, too, is don't want too many international superstars, because the goal is really to grow some American players. I think 22 Major League Soccer players were in this tournament. Hopefully, there'll be a lot more. Meanwhile, quick note, coming up on One Nation on Sunday night, I got Mike Rowe is going to be with us leading off. I'm going to talk to Brian Mast about what the way forward is when it comes to Iran. I love the military plan that we have together now. I think it's been remarkably effective, and I think it's going to be a major breakthrough soon. I want to find out what he thinks about that. Brian Johnson is a guy who wants to live forever, never die. He has a terminal illness. How's that going to affect his longevity experiments? And, of course, Tommy Lahren is going to bring us the media moments that really matter. And Rod Blagojevich, why Donald Trump got him out of prison. 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
2: President Trump announcing his administration will release declassified documents that he says show evidence that China interfered in the 2020 election.
10: Crews are still working a possible injury crash northbound Highway 169 at 36th Street North.
2: Thank you, Steve. It is 11 o'clock, mostly cloudy and 85 degrees here in Tulsa. From the KRMG 24-hour Fox News Center, I'm Ben Morgan with team coverage of our top stories. As heard here on KRMG, President Trump's Thursday night address focused on election integrity. The Democrats aggressively challenged as his attempts to interfere before an important election.
11: President Trump said in his White House remarks, as the midterms of approach, he claimed the security of America's elections have been under attack.
12: January 2020 to June 2026, this is a cyber threat aimed at the very heart of our democracy.
11: Documents now on the White House website or what he says proves this. But Senate Minority Leader Chuck Schumer said Trump's plan was to cast doubt in voters' minds before November.
14: Rig the midterm elections in his favor, knowing massive losses are otherwise inevitable.
11: The president, in his speech, said the Save America Act, with its election reforms, can restore voting integrity. Gernal Scott, Fox News.
2: Mail delivery in the 1,000 block of North Irvington Avenue in Tulsa has been shut down for more than a week after USPS carriers reported loose dogs in the area. It's leaving residents, many elderly or disabled, without critical checks and documents. Neighbors are saying they weren't told about the suspension until resident Zach Durham noticed something strange.
15: I was watching the mailman attempt to make a delivery today, and he pulled up here in front of this house, got out of his truck and took two steps into that yard and saw the blonde dog laying there under the tree. And he immediately jumped in his truck and drove off. Went out in the street and flagged him down to get my neighbor's mail.
2: Durham claims he was told that a substitute worker was afraid of the dogs across the street, leading to skipped deliveries. USPS confirmed that the delivery was suspended due to loose dogs in the area. As a temporary solution, USPS is telling neighbors that they can travel to pick up their mail at the Northeast Station on Independence Street. Tulsa's most accurate and dependable five-day forecast. Three big things you need to know, and it's the Eric Erickson Show next at 11:02.
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1: It's Friday, and we roll into the weekend with a couple of pop-up thunderstorms through the rest of the afternoon. 91 are high, and the weekend hot and sunny. 94 Saturday, 98 Sunday, and it gets even hotter next week. 101 Monday and 104 Tuesday. I'm Chief Meteorologist James Adelot for Fox 23 and 102.3 KRMG, Tulsa's news and talk.
0: Right now, it's mostly cloudy. We're up to 86 degrees here in Tulsa.
2: We're getting you up to speed with the three big things you need to know every 15 minutes.
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0: Federal officials this morning are confirming some information on the origins of the parasitic illness spreading across the country.
3: Two.
0: In what could be a major escalation in the war in Iran, Tehran now claims it's targeted a U.S. military base in airstrikes on Syria.
3: One.
0: And President Trump announced he allegedly has unclassified documents that he claims reveals and exposes the election voting system. At 11:06, I'm Ben Morgan on 102.3 KRMG, Tulsa's news and talk.
4: Three, two, one, zero. All engine running. Liftoff. We

0: Hello, America. Welcome. It is Eric Erickson here across the nation. The phone number, 877-973-7425. Should you wish to be on the program, I would be very, very happy to have you. It is an open line Friday here. We must begin with the speech of the President of the United States. Donald John Trump, President, the 47th President, addressed the nation last night talking about election interference claims. The most notable part of his claims were his claims about China. And but I think the bigger stuff that is going to get dismissed by the press is the 270,000 individuals who are not American citizens who are registered to vote in the United States. Now, for those of you who know or longtime listeners here, I have been dismissive of the claims of stolen election in the country. And I know many of you disagree. My point would be that last night would have been the perfect time for the president to announce indictments. Where are the indictments? If the election was stolen, where are the indictments? I actually think the president deserves a lot of credit for last night not relitigating the issue of the 2020 election and whether or not it was stolen. The rumors were he was going to claim illegitimacy of Georgia's senators. He did not do that about Raphael Warnock and John Ossoff. And the rumor was it was going to be a personal grievance session about 2020, and he did not do that. He actually did raise some very legitimate concerns and cast aspersions on the way that the blue states handle their elections. This is one of the more substantive claims the president made last night that I think that we should be mindful of.
1: Finally, to reveal just how vulnerable our elections continue to be, we are releasing the results of a stunning investigation by the Department of Homeland Security. According to the DHS review, state voter rolls and public records, they identified approximately 278,000 non-citizens who are registered to vote in federal elections. Since Democrat states refuse to share their voter files, the real number is actually much higher than that.
0: Listen, it makes sense. I'm glad the president raised the issue. And I do think, by the way, that there is a real substantive issue that needs to be addressed by the states when it comes to voter rolls. Now, there's something he didn't say, and this is relevant. There was no claim by the president related to the issue of stolen elections. Did these 270,000 plus people actually vote in an election? And that does matter because people do get registered to vote in this country. It does not mean that they actually voted. There's a separate list for people who voted. And I know it makes people mad when I point that out, but it is something that you do have to contend with, that there is no claim per se that these individuals voted in an election. Is it concerning that they were registered to vote? It absolutely is concerning that these people are registered to vote. Absolutely is concerning. The question, however, becomes, did they actually participate in the voting process? And being registered to vote and participating in the process are two different things. That is something that we do have to keep in mind here. Now, all of that being said, the president's most substantive claims were about the Chinese involvement in the election. And this is something I think that we got to spend some time with. This is the president.
1: All they kept saying is, this is the most secure election in the history of our country. A standard, very pat line that was divvied out to say. The cover-up of this colossal security breach is even more disturbing in light of the additional information showing that China engaged in other election-related activities to undermine my first administration and our 2020 campaign. They did not want, and they just didn't want it. They fought like hell not to have it Donald Trump to win, and for good reason. The document goes on to further state that, quote, we assess that centralized election-related data repositories, such as voter registration databases, poll books and other official election websites are most vulnerable to exploitation, and adversaries could use this access to these systems to disrupt election processes within the United States of America.
0: Now, a couple of points here. One, he says could, not did. There's no evidence that actually happened. And many states, my own state of Georgia, for example, the election machines are not connected to the internet, except at certain times to send updates. Then they're disconnected from the internet, so you can't get into them. A lot of people believe that you can hack into these systems. Most of them aren't actually online. The big one, though, is China. China, according to the president, hacked the voter rolls of 270 million Americans. Now, this is not a live read ad here, but, you know, I do an ad for Incogni, incogni.com/Eric. And if you use Incogni, there are people called data brokers, and data brokers sell your information. And some of the information they sell are your voter rolls. So when the president says China hacked our voter rolls, I'm curious to see what the data is, because China doesn't have to hack. China can just get. I myself get from the Georgia Secretary of State the voter roll in Georgia. It's publicly available information, and I think most people don't understand this. And so let me just explain this one to you as somewhat of an expert on this, because this is something I used to do for a living. Every state in the nation maintains a voter roll, and that voter roll has your voting history. So I can get your state data, and I can figure out your name, your address, your birthday, your voter ID number, which primaries you voted in, not just which year primary you voted in, but whether you voted in the Democrat, Republican, Green Party, Libertarian Party, the nonpartisan ballot, whether you voted in the general election, which general elections you voted in. I can extrapolate whether you're a Republican or a Democratic voter based on your voter roll that I can get in many cases for free from secretaries of state around the nation. And that is the data, according to the documentary evidence the president's provided. That's what China had. When he says China hacked the voter files of 270 million Americans, I don't know if China actually hacked the secretaries of state computers to get it, or just called them up and said, we'd like this, please. That's what Incogni protects you against. See, they can't stop a data broker from getting your information. Incogni can't stop a data broker from getting your information. What they can do is stop the data broker from selling your information. That seems to not be a bad idea. So the data brokers in this country, they go compile the information, and they get your, if you've bought a car. In fact, when I buy a car, I know to tell the car dealer not to sell my information. Did you know you can tell the car dealer don't sell your information, because oftentimes they will, and that's when you start getting the extended warranty calls and the calls about your car, et cetera, et cetera, et cetera, et cetera. That information goes to the data broker. Your voter file goes to the data broker. Your prescription drug records can go to data brokers. Your home mortgage information, your line of credit on your home, your line of equity goes. Your credit card purchases go. Your cable bill goes. What you watch on television can all be compiled into these massive records. And the Chinese can get it. I can get it. You can get it. And then, you know what else? The telemarketers and advertisers can get it. So I can go on to YouTube, or I can go onto Facebook or Instagram, and I can say, I want to target people who are 25 to 35, who have voted in the last election, who subscribe to Field and Stream magazine, Golf Digest, who own a gun, who drive an SUV, who have kids. And I want to target an ad to that person. I can do that. And that's what the data brokers do. They sell me those people, their cell phone numbers and their email addresses. And then that's how I can do telemarketing phone calls. That's how I can do campaign targeting ads. I can go into YouTube and build that sort of profile, sometimes not as exact on YouTube and Facebook as I can get for the data brokers. I can literally go to a data broker and say, I want the list of every white guy with who is married, with kids, who voted in the last election, who drives an SUV, who subscribes to these magazines, who owns a gun, and I want their email addresses and phone numbers. And that's how you get on the spam ads. And that's what the data marketers do, and that's what Incogni blocks, so you don't get that information. Like, my telemarketer phone calls have gone to zero on Incogni. So when the president says China got this information, China does not have to hack our servers to get this information. This information is readily available for purchase online. it sounds really bad until you realize what it is. I heard the president speaking about this last night. I was like, wait a second. I can get that information. In fact, I've got it. If you live in Georgia, I've got your voter file. I got all that information about you in Georgia because I was a political consultant for years and did campaign management, and I'm just on the list, and every year I get the updated voter file. Now, the bigger issue is the 270,000 illegal aliens, and they shouldn't be in there. Part of the problem is that we have something in this country called the Motor Voter Bill. The Motor Voter Bill was written in the 1990s. My longtime, God rest his soul, senator in Georgia, Paul Coverdale, fought this legislation over this particular issue. When you get a driver's license, you're registered to vote. And when you get the driver's license and you're registered to vote, it doesn't mean that you can actually go vote. See, in states that give illegal aliens driver's licenses, and this is where it is, and I'm actually stunned it's only 270,000. Those 270,000 illegal aliens, I can tell you more likely than not what happened is they got a driver's license in one of these states that give illegal alien driver's license, and that puts them technically on the voter rolls, but they have to actually try to go vote. And when they try to go vote, they get prohibited from actually voting in most cases. And my point here, for those of you who say it happens, Erickson, you're wrong. The Trump administration itself has only shown four, I believe, maybe five, but I think four illegal aliens who have tried to vote nationwide in the country. The bigger issue with the president's speech last night is twofold. Where are the indictments? For those of you who think that the 2020 election was stolen, I do think there were shenanigans. I just don't believe it was enough to matter. But also, where are the indictments? Where are the indictments for enough people to steal the election? See, in Georgia, in my state, the president said Biden won by 11,900 or so votes. But there were 40,000 people who didn't bother to vote in the whole election for the president. They voted in other races. They didn't like Biden or Trump, so they skipped it. So to prove that the election in Georgia was stolen, you actually need 51,000, the 11,000 plus the 40,000. You got to prove that under election law. And we haven't found 51,000 people who improperly voted. There haven't been 51,000 indictments in the state of Georgia. That's just Georgia. Then you got Arizona and Pennsylvania, Wisconsin, Nevada, and the like. Where are the indictments for those? I mean, the president now controls the FBI, the Department of Justice, the Department of Defense. There are Republican states involved. Where are the indictments? The more meritorious argument the president made last night was about how badly states are handling the elections, and California is a great example of bungling elections.
1: Tomorrow, the Secretary of Homeland Security will hold a briefing to outline his department's recent work confirming cyber vulnerabilities in our electronic voting systems. They are bad. We're in the process of informing governors, senators, and members of Congress of potential issues in their states. If you look at voting today, it's in such bad shape. And
0: he's right, and he targeted California as well.
1: So many states. As one example of the insanity, California's recent election for mayor of L.A. and governor was held on June 2nd, a long time ago, but it was just completed a few days ago on July 10th.
0: That's unacceptable, and the president is right to call that out. He's absolutely right to call out many of his claims. He was more measured than I expected. He didn't try to relitigate 2020. He didn't try to delegitimize two elected senators. What he did is he laid out the facts. California's elections are bad. 270,000 illegal aliens have registered to vote. China has gotten our voter rolls. What they've done with it, we don't know. There was nothing, there was a lot of could do, not did do, and there have been no indictments. The other big test for the president, though, is with these claims, he called out China directly in a primetime television address. Will he do anything about it? Because he's called Xi Jinping a friend, says we have a great relationship. Where are the sanctions on China? I will take this more seriously when the president imposes burdensome sanctions on China for trying to interfere with our elections. And you should take it real seriously if that happens. And if it doesn't, ask why.
2: 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That's 1-877-973-7425.
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5: Two.
6: Mail service on North Irvington Avenue in Tulsa has been halted for more than a week because USPS carriers say loose dogs are making deliveries unsafe.
5: One.
6: And Oklahoma will receive more than $276,000 as part of a multi-state settlement with 23andMe. I'm Ben Morgan.
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8: 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It is Eric Erickson here, and it is an open line Friday, 877-973-7425. 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Many people wanted to come and couldn't. So it's your opportunity October 10th. Now, when we come back, we got to talk about the outrage over the Blue Angels doing a flyover on a beach. None of the people who were there were upset, but progressives who saw it online, oh, they're just outraged. And of course, we got to talk about the Odyssey, which is out. And of course, the opposite side are upset about that one. 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
2: The Midtown Motel is coming down.
3: We have an injury crash on East 41st Street. It's just west of Memorial.
2: At 11:30, mostly cloudy skies, 90 degrees in Tulsa. From the KRMG 24-hour Fox News Center, I'm Bert Williams with team coverage of our top stories. A vacant hotel that has become an eyesore in Midtown may not stay that way much longer.
4: More than $800,000 to tear down the former Oyo Hotel near Skelly and Yale. City Councilor Karen Gilbert says she hopes clearing the site will spark new investment in the area, which also includes the long vacant Promenade Mall.
5: People are going around there on a daily basis, and we don't want anyone to get hurt.
4: Gilbert says because both the Oyo Hotel and Promenade Mall are privately owned, redevelopment takes some time.
2: Fox 23 and KRMG's Michelle Lynn. The heat is coming back this weekend.
6: Meteorologist Brian Mejia with the National Weather Service says temperatures today are below average for this time of year, but that will quickly change this weekend.
7: Looking for those heat indices rising above triple digits over the next few days.
6: Mejia says it could feel like 105, possibly 110. Crystal Kelly, 102.3 KRMG, Tulsa's news and talk.
2: More Democrats coming out against funding Israel's wars in Gaza, Lebanon, and Iran.
8: Democrats are choosing candidates who are skeptical of Israel. Senate Minority Leader Chuck Schumer dodged when asked if progressives would balk at Israel supporters.
9: Our focus is ending this war in Iran. You saw the unanimous Democratic vote against the NDAA.
8: This is now playing out in the Democratic primary for Senate in Michigan.
2: Fox's Chad Pergram. At Capitol Hill. Tulsa's most accurate and dependable five-day forecast. The three big things you need to know. And the Eric Erickson Show is next. It's 11:32.
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10: I-44 is your inbound on the BA there, that outside lane backing up at the interstate.
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4: One or two pinpoint showers through the rest of the afternoon. Temp 91 degrees today, and then up we go. 94 Saturday, 98 Sunday, and get ready Monday and Tuesday, 100 to 104. I'm Chief Meteorologist James Edelot for Fox 23 and 102.3 KRMG, Tulsa's news and talk.
3: 11:34, mostly cloudy and 90 degrees.
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3: Storm drain systems in El Paso are being used by cartels to smuggle migrants into the U.S. It's 11:35. I'm Bert Williams, 102.3 KRMG, Tulsa's news and talk.
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0: Greetings, conversationalists. It is Eric Erickson here. The phone number is 877-973-7425. Should you wish to be on the program, let us go to the first call of the day. Tom, you're going to be up first. Welcome.
7: Hey, Eric, thanks for having my call. First of all, I was going to bring up the fact that all that voter information is available for public consumption. But I do take issue with the characterization of illegal immigrants on the voter rolls for two reasons. The what was said was non-U.S. citizens, not illegal aliens. Secondly, if those two databases were not done at the exact same time, if you have a citizenship database that's pulled in, say, January, and a voter registration roll that's taken in June, it's very possible that between those two times, people that were non-U.S. citizens in January became citizens, were naturalized, and are on the voter databases in June. 900,000 people every year are naturalized as U.S. citizens.
0: Oh, yeah, I see your point, absolutely. So you got 270,000 registered voters who are, yeah, not illegal aliens, non-citizens. So it's also legal resident aliens in the United States made their way to it, of the 270,000. They become citizens before the election. They get to vote in that election. So they're on the voter roll pending. It's kind of like, Tom, well, one of the best examples is in Georgia in 2022 when Brian Kemp was running for governor, it was Democrats screaming about the voter rolls in Georgia and that there were all sorts of kids who were not old enough to vote on the voter rolls. One of them was the governor's own daughter. And the reason she's on the voter roll is, as an underage can't yet vote person, is because she turned 18 before election day and went on and registered to vote, which you're allowed to do. And so the Democrats are like, God's proof the Republicans are adding kids to the voter rolls who aren't old enough to vote, including the governor's daughter. Yeah, because in high school you got signed up on the voter roll and you get to register to vote before the election. You turn 18 and boom, you're done. And same thing with a legal registered alien, as if you're you're going to become a citizen before the election, you get to go on and put your name on the roll pending your citizenship certification. But also, the most common way it does happen is you're a legal resident alien or an illegal alien in a state with a driver's license, and you get to be on the voter roll, but you don't actually get to go vote. And I know that blows your mind. It happens, and it should not happen. This is part of the problem with blue states. It shouldn't happen, but it does. But when they do go try to vote, they don't actually get to vote because they're not actually citizens. Now, why does it happen? It happens because of the screw-ups of blue states. But also, for those of you who think I'm exaggerating, even the Trump administration has been able to find hardly anyone, less than half a dozen non-citizen voting. And again, this is my big thing here. Where are the prosecutions and indictments? Where are they now? The president controls a lot of these states. He's got a Republican governor in Nevada, Republicans in Georgia. You got Republicans in the legislature in Wisconsin. You've got U.S. attorneys who are Republican appointed. You've got U.S. Justice Department that's Republican appointed. Homeland Security is Republican appointed. The Defense Department is. The FBI is. Where are the indictments? We've had Tulsi Gabbard here in Georgia digging through our voter registration files and our voting systems, and there have been no indictments. So where are the indictments? If it was that extensive, that pervasive, enough to shift an election, where are the indictments? And I think what's really happening here is very similar to what I want to talk about with the Blue Angels and the Odyssey. When you say stolen election, was the election stolen? The people who say, do you mean the election was stolen, don't really mean was the election stolen. They mean were there irregularities? And there were irregularities. I was an election lawyer. Election irregularities happen in every election. A stolen election is something else. But when people, laymen, for lack of a better word, talk about it, what they really mean is they want to know your tribal identifier. When you say, was the election stolen? The Democrats say that about the 2016 election and the Russians. The Republicans say it about 2020. It's like these two stories that are percolating in culture right now over the Blue Angels and the Odyssey. If you haven't seen the video, the local Pensacola news station has video of the Blue Angels flying between 50 and 100 feet over a crowd on the beach, enough that one, it's exceedingly loud, and two, it blows up the sand from the beach. So the question is, should they have done it? The left is outraged, claiming that this is another example of Pete Hegseth letting our soldiers, sailors, and airmen behave badly. Here's the thing that no one on the left seems to understand because they don't go to the beach in Pensacola. This happens every year. This is an event in Pensacola. I have a friend of mine who was trying to get there before it happened and was heartbroken to not get there. The Blue Angels notoriously, this particular week of the year, the Blue Angels surprise people on the beach with low-pass flyovers going very, very fast, whipping up the sand, you feel the wind, you hear the jet, you feel the vibration. It happens every single year. Nationally, if you're a progressive and you're upset about the Blue Angels doing this, you are an idiot who does not know that they have literally been doing this every single year, whether the president is Barack Obama or Barack or Joe Biden or Donald Trump or George Bush. This goes back to the 90s, at least, where the Blue Angels do low pass, high speed flyovers the beach, and the crowd goes wild and loves it, and people literally park on the beach the entire week, getting there in the morning, hoping that it happens to them. And you got these progressive ne'er-do-wells on Twitter with they-them pronouns who are livid that the Air Force does this and the Navy does this. These people have no clue that it happens every year. They're literally outraged about something that happens every year. The video was circulated by a local news station in Pensacola, Florida. If you read the news article, there's not a single person complaining, not a single complaint from anyone who was there. The only people complaining are the affluent female liberals and their beta male men who are like, this is a waste. You know, they get their pilot hours. Like I saw somebody the other day. Why are we doing flyovers and all these soccer games? What? How many flyovers are we doing? This is a waste of taxpayer money. You know, the pilots have to get mandatory training hours and the flyovers go to the mandatory training hours. So those planes are going to fly anyway. The question is, do they fly in a way that we can all enjoy them together or do they not? They're still going to fly, but do we get to see it or not? There is a pizza restaurant near me. It is called My Father's Place Pizza. It is in Warner Robins, Georgia, and it is phenomenal pizza. My wife and I have been going to this pizza place since before our children were born. When we were just dating, we would go to this place. So this has now been more than 26 years, my wife and I, because we have our 26th wedding anniversary in October. And we've been going since we were dating, right before we got married. This place has been open for more than 26 years. In fact, the owner sold it. They shut it down, and we were heartbroken because some of our kids' favorite memories are from this pizza restaurant. And thankfully, some folks bought it and reopened it, renovated it. The pizza's just as good as ever, if not better. Sadly, they got rid of the mozzarella sticks, which are my kids' favorite thing on the menu. But nonetheless, the pizza's glorious. We were there two nights ago. On our way there, we had to drive past Robins Air Force Base. There was a refueler that was doing touch-and-goes. And we literally slowed down to watch the thing. You could hear the engines. You could hear it landing and then revving the engines and taking back off. It was like a 767. It was phenomenal. And then it was doing sharp banks. It was landing and taking off and doing sharp banks. And everybody was slowing down to watch this thing. It had to do it because they had to get the training hours. And I'm sure some Progressive Service, that's a waste of money. That's my taxpayer dollars. And the wild thing here is that the progressives are fine. If we're giving crack to crackheads, the progressives are like, good use of money, good use of money. But if we're actually teaching the military to do touch and go and sharp banks to be able to fly into a war zone, they're like, that's a waste of taxpayer money. How dare they do that, flying that low over the crowd? They should be ashamed of themselves. They just want to suck the joy out of life. One of my favorite things to do is to go to the airport and watch the planes take off and land. My buddy Matt, who may or may not be listening right now, but one day I just want to go stand with him. He is a photographer and a videographer, and he just stands there in the parking lot and watch the planes take off and land. I need to take my camera to the airport and do that. I got my iPhone. But I love to watch planes. And these succubuses of society are there. We will suck the fun out of this. How dare they do that? God bless Pete Hegseth for standing up for the pilots. They literally do it every year. Now, we've talked about the succubus left sucking the joy out of our lives. Let's talk about the succubus right. It is not a coincidence that the same people on the right who are just outraged about the Odyssey love, positively love those dreadful Christian conservative movies that no one in their right mind wants to go watch. They get priapism for them. They literally have to go to the hospital because it's lasted for more than 4 hours. It's like they took a movie Viagra. The movie's so good. It has such a conservative. They talk about Jesus in the movie. They talk about Jesus. It's got the washed up actor from the 1980s whose name I can't remember, who was in that show that you see late night on repeat in syndication. And oh, he was so good. It was like his glory days. He's had some plastic surgery and he dyed his hair and he looks like he's 30 again. No real person wants to watch God's Not Dead 35. And you want to go watch the Odyssey? Did you know they have a trans actor? They made Helen of Troy black. Guys, I'm going to give you spoiler alerts. You've been advised. This isn't going to ruin the movie. I mean, the story is 3,000 years old, 5,000 years old. If you don't know the plot of the Odyssey by now. So Elliot Page, the trans actor, she plays a character from Ithaca. See if this lines up. Now, I personally think that conservatives have just they don't understand irony anymore. Christopher Nolan, by the way, pretty conservative director. He's out there campaigning for the Oscar. He's saying what he needs to say. Did you know that to get an Academy Award now, you have to have a diverse crowd? You got to have a diverse cast. So he has checked all of the performative boxes on this movie to get an Academy Award for this movie. The movie deserves it. It's the best movie so far I've seen this year. Now, Dune 3 is coming out later, so it could be better. This is an excellent movie. Let me explain to you the casting of Elliot Page and of what's her name, the black actress who plays Helen of Troy. Let me just explain this one to you. There is a wealthy elite man in Ithaca, and he does not want to go to Troy So he convinces Elliot Page, the woman who pretends to be a man, that she should go prove her masculinity on the beaches of Troy. And you know what she does? Of course, she wants to go fight and prove herself at Troy. And she probably takes a spear through the chest and dies. It is like 5 minutes of the movie. And if you understand who Ellen Page is and that she decided to transition to become a man and believes that she's this super manly man now and is dating a woman, she's a lesbian relationship, but she believes she's a man, you understand that the casting is perfect because a real dude who's actually corrupt and evil convinces Ellen Page, twists through emotion that, you know, you got to go fight and prove your masculinity. You should take my place in the war and show everyone you're as much a man as you claim to be. And boom, spear goes right through chest. Done. Turns out, not a very strong fighter. And then comes back as a ghoulish ghost later in the movie. That's it. That is it. It's the perfect casting choice to subtly mock transgenderism by Christopher Nolan that none of the woke right who are upset about this movie get. And then let's talk about the black actress. I forget her name. Beautiful, beautiful black lady who plays Helen of Troy and also Clytemnestra. If you know the story and you know the Greek tragedy, Aeschylus and the Greek tragedy, Agamemnon comes home from war and is murdered by his wife because he sacrificed his child to the gods. Now, here's the point. The same actress plays Helen of Troy and Clytemnestra. And in the story, they're sisters. So Christopher Nolan cast them as a twin. And it is the two realities of a scorned wife. Clytemnestra, the scorned wife, murders her husband. Helen of Troy, who's the scorned wife, kidnapped, goes to Troy. They do a war to get her back, comes back, and is loyal to Menelaus, Agamemnon's brother. The whole war is because Helen of Troy gets kidnapped, Menelaus' wife, and Agamemnon summons all the Greeks to go fight for his brother's wife's honor. Agamemnon comes home, his wife, Helen's sister, murders him. Helen comes home and is loyal to Menelaus. It's actually a perfect casting choice to have this lady be both. The fact that she's black, who cares? You don't know what Helen of Troy looked like. The outrage by the woke right on this, by the insane right, it's no different from the outrage over the Blue Angels by the left. They want to just suck the joy out of your life. I've been told you shouldn't watch the NFL because Colin Kaepernick took a knee. You shouldn't watch Major League Baseball because of what they did to the All-Star Game in Atlanta. You shouldn't watch this. You shouldn't watch that. You shouldn't have fun. You shouldn't buy this product. You know there are people on the left who carry an app on their phone when they go to the store and they scan the groceries to see if the parent company gave money to Republicans. That's what these people on the right are becoming. They suck the joy out of it and they want to shame you and me for wanting to go watch. The movie is a very good movie. Don't take kids to see it. Very good movie. It picks up speed. It's an excellent movie. The Blue Angels are awesome. Amazing. I wish I was there to feel the heat of the jet flying over me. We have a bunch of scolds in society. They've essentially taken a post-Christian moral position that they now, instead of the Bible, instead of Scripture, they will be the arbiters of what is morally right and what we should enjoy. And a pox on both their houses. These scolds need to just stay on the internet and the rest of us go have fun and enjoy our lives.
1: Honest.
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8: 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I'm Bert Williams.
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0: That's crazy. Kodak is taking credit for the other interesting thing about the Odyssey, and this is one of the reasons my son wants to go see, because he's so into cinematography, is it was done on film. It wasn't done on a digital camera. It was done on film. 2 million feet of film. 2 million feet. In fact, Nolan wanted the movie to be more than 3 hours, but could not because an IMAX camera can't play more than 3 hours of film. 2 million feet of film. That's just wild to me. 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Now, when we come back, we got to talk about how everybody is radicalizing themselves off everybody else. 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
24: Iran is feeling the squeeze.
25: We have an injury crash northbound Highway 169. It's just north of Pine Street.
24: At noon, mostly cloudy, 90 degrees in Tulsa. From the KRMG 24-hour Fox News Center, I'm Bert Williams with team coverage of our top stories. The U.S. taking new actions to ramp up economic pressure against Iran.
26: The ambassador believes that Iran's currency is collapsing and internal pressure mounting. Crossings through the strait hit a three-week low. 8 ships in the past 24 hours. U.S. companies now trying to make plans to transport oil around that part of the world. A Chevron executive tells Fox Business they will enter into 2 Iraqi oil fields to move oil from Iraq north around the strait, possibly through the Mediterranean Sea.
24: Fox Business's Edward Lawrence. Waggoner County police arrest a man they say engaged in explicit online conversations with a child.
27: According to investigators, messages show the man initiated contact through a messaging app, continued talking even after being told the other person was a juvenile, and the conversations allegedly turned sexual. Authorities say he also discussed meeting locations and plans to see the reported child in person. No name has been released. Ben Morgan, 102.3 KRMG, Tulsa's news and talk.
24: A Creek County deputy dies less than an hour after apprehending a wanted suspect. Wednesday night, Deputy Adam Heitman and his canine partner Thanos successfully pursued and apprehended a felony suspect in less than an hour after the arrest. Deputy Heitman suffered a medical emergency and died. He was 38 years old and leaves behind a wife and 2 daughters. Area copper thefts are disrupting internet and phone service and raising public safety concerns. Kinetic says thieves have stolen more than 4,000 feet of copper cable over the last 2 to 3 months. Dave Faggard is a Kinetic representative.
28: The price of copper, scrap copper metal, has gone up as well. And thieves see that as an easy way to make a buck.
24: Connecticut is offering a $10,000 reward for information that leads to a conviction. A thief gets shot and then arrested.
1: TCSO says 37-year-old Joshua Arena threatened to kill the homeowner if he didn't let him steal his truck. The homeowner hit him with a baseball bat, then shot Arena in the leg. Arena went to the hospital for treatment. Then deputies arrested him for attempted robbery, burglary, and assault and battery. Denver Fox 102.3 KRMG, Tulsa's News and Talk.
24: Tulsa's most accurate and dependable five-day forecast. The three big things you need to know. And the Eric Erickson Show is next. It's 12:03.
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24: 102.3 KRMG has Tulsa's most accurate and dependable five-day forecast.
8: A warm Friday afternoon, one or two pinpoint showers around 291 are high, and then it is onward with the temperatures and downward with precip. 94 and sunny tomorrow, 98 and sunny Sunday. Monday and Tuesday, high temps 100 to 104. I'm Chief Meteorologist James Adelot for Fox 23 and 102.3 KRMG, Tulsa's News and Talk.
24: 12:06, mostly cloudy, 90 degrees.
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24: Millions of Americans are continuing to feel the effects of wildfires smoke from Canada. It's 1206. I'm Bert Williams, 102.3 KRMG, Tulsa's News and Talk.

0: Greetings, conversationalists. It is Eric Erickson here this Open Line Friday. The phone number is 877-973-7425. Should you wish to be on the program, if you text Eric, E-R-I-C-K, to 33777, you get the live stream, the show notes, the podcast, everything you need to be a part of the program. We need to turn our attention to Maine, where they have had a candidate debate as the Maine people will pick, the Maine Democrats will pick someone. Y'all, they got one candidate, Ashley Webb. Ashley Webb wants to be the Senate candidate in Maine. Could get it, because Ashley Webb is a man who says he wouldn't lie or deceive the people of Maine, but claims that he ovulates and has a monthly period. And because he has external male parts instead of the quote-unquote proper hole, annual or the monthly routine, the discharge comes through the rear. You cannot make these people up. Literally says that, believes that he has a monthly menstrual cycle through his rectum and ovulates. This is a man who wants to be the senator from Maine and was on a debate stage and also, well, talked about going to the bathroom.
1: And then with the trans community, like, we're being dehumanized. They say that we want to hurt people. I don't want to hurt anybody. I just want to use the bathroom. And if they want me to use the men's room, I will, but I don't want to be assaulted.
0: A little more.
1: I believe they called it pork bellying. By cutting off the pork belly and from all the bills, I'm sure that would save a lot of money as well, but...
0: Dude was clinging on to the podium and looked like an overweight Gollum. Gollum from Lord of the Rings. Literally, kind of, yeah, yeah, yeah, kind of looked, my precious, wow, my goodness gracious. I gotta play you guys some of these clips from the freak show up in Maine last night. These are the people who want to be the Democratic candidate. Just listen to some of these clips.
2: Let me ask, what experience do you have, each of you, in the field of defense and national security? Dan Kleban.
3: Yeah, I mean, look, I understand that it's extreme, you know, America plays a unique role in the world. And I fear that the Trump administration, well, I know that the Trump administration, along with Congress's rubber stamp, is eroding America's position in the world. We're supposed to be the shining beacon on a hill. And increasingly, we are disenfranchising and alienating our allies in Europe, in the Pacific. And all that's doing is weakening the United States. President Trump.
2: I'm going to jump in. Yeah. That's a criticism of the Trump administration, which is valid as an answer to another question.
3: Yeah.
2: But the question was, what is your experience in the fields of defense and national security?
3: Well, I don't come from, you know, I wasn't in the military and I wasn't in the defense industrial complex. I'm just...
0: I've got none. I have no experience. And now, listen to this, Jim.
4: But I did this because I'm very interested in climate and... President Trump has done about everything he can do to strip away any protections that we have on climate.
0: That's right. This woman is right. She apparently doesn't even use makeup. She or brush her hair. She's that concerned about it. And then I love this one.
2: Okay, thank you. Phil.
5: You just said you're for Medicare for all. Is everyone on this panel? Dan, no?
3: Yeah. Yeah, I mean, okay.
5: Just checking. That's 8 for 8 with the candidates
4: today.
1: I'm actually on Medicare.
5: Oh, okay. Well,
0: that's
5: there you
0: the,
5: have
0: that's
5: it.
0: That's the trans woman. I'm actually on Medicare. I guess we paid for his transition. And also, this, Jim.
2: Ashley Webb, what qualifications do you have to serve in the U.S. Senate?
1: Oh, I ran for office several times. Didn't win, but didn't run. And then... I'm a songwriter, and then I write my own books, and then I suppose my transparency, I wouldn't lie to the people, and I wouldn't deceive the people like we're being deceived right now. Like,
0: I'm sorry. I'm laughing about this guy. I feel there's something wrong with, I mean, obviously, if you're a dude who thinks you're a woman, I can't believe they put him on a debate. I mean, he wanted to be there. He wanted to run for office, but I don't know, that's just sad to me. This is someone dealing with serious issues. And I won't make any more jokes about Ashley Webb. That's really sad to see. The other candidate, by the way, that I don't have audio from is the one who got beaten by 35 points by Susan Collins, 6 years ago, and thinks that having run against Susan Collins and being beaten by 35 points is when, by the way, the polling showed that this woman was winning, that makes her qualified. The Democrats, they're not bringing their finest here. But, you know, in many cases, Republicans are not as well. And that's kind of what I wanted to talk about. I talked about candidate quality mattering yesterday. I just think about this for a moment, please. With the Odyssey movie, which, by the way, it is, I'm taking my son to see it on Saturday. And I have to confess now that I got to, my family doesn't know I got to see it. Nobody does, because I wasn't allowed to tell anybody the amount of NDAs you go through for things like this. It's a good movie. It's not the best movie. The dialogue, the one online criticism of the dialogue is yeah, occasionally it sticks out, but it's a good movie. The number of people who are letting the other side control them emotionally and define them. Both sides are bringing their worst. If the left says something, the people on the right, their reaction is to be exactly opposite that, and vice versa. The number of people on the left who Donald Trump is controlling their emotions, their livelihood, their mindset, the people who cannot be happy because Donald Trump is president. There's actually a story, you know, Palm Beach, Florida, they have changed the call letters for Palm Beach, Florida, from the West Palm Beach International Airport. I think it was WPI. It's now DJT because it's Donald John Trump International Airport. And there are people who have literally called the airlines and now refuse to land at that airport because the call letters are DJT. It's probably only like 3 or 4 people, but it was enough to get a media story out of it. They got the media to run a story out of it. You don't want to fly into a place because of the letters of the airport. Now, keep in mind, when the Washington National Airport was changed to Reagan National Airport, there were people on the left who did the same thing at the time. They didn't want to fly into Ronald Reagan Airport. There are people on the right who will not go see The Odyssey and think you should not go see The Odyssey. Not because they know anything about the movie, but because they know Elliot Page is in it. And they don't think that Elliot Page should be cast in the movie. And that if you go see the movie and it does well, they're going to cast more trans actors. They don't understand the irony, number one, of the casting. And number two, it's nonsensical that you and I should not go enjoy this movie because Elliot Page is in the movie for 5 minutes. They want you to go see dreadful content that is not funny, not well produced, doesn't have good quality. The right just simply doesn't do culture at this point. And they want to oppose culture. You know, I know a guy who stopped watching the NFL, was a huge NFL fan, but Colin Kaepernick took the knee and other people took the knee, and they simply do not want to go see this movie now, or they don't want to see the NFL now because of Colin Kaepernick and what they perceive as, I don't care. I want to watch my teams play. I want to watch my teams play. I don't even have, like, I'm an owner of the Green Bay Packers, and I root for the Saints, which there's not much to root for those days on either team. I love to watch the games. I do like Kansas City. Before Taylor Swift, I liked Kansas City. But people on the right want to be miserable about it, and people on the left are the same way. People on the left, if Donald Trump is for something, this is how I keep trying to tell the president, Mr. President, if you would just endorse breathing oxygen, you would win the election in November, because the amount of people on the left who would go sit in their car and inhale carbon monoxide would be through the roof. You would annihilate the left by the mere fact that you endorse cancer. If Donald Trump came out tomorrow and said cancer is bad, there would be people on the left who would take up smoking to hope to get lung cancer just because the president opposes cancer. That is how in their heads Donald Trump is. But people on the right are the same way about the left these days. And the common tie is that they're just miserable people, hyper online. Think about these people in Maine who are running for office. Susan Collins is the most moderate centrist member of the United States Senate, and the people on the left think that she is an existential threat because the woman on the right who opposes Donald Trump more than any other, and she's not really on the right, she's just a Republican, the Republicans who oppose Donald Trump more than any other, they're somehow an existential threat because they prop up Donald Trump. Really? I'm just flabbergasted by the number of people on the left and the right who have made their entire life choices based on what the other side is against. I mentioned this in the last hour. There is an app. I can't remember the name of it, but there's an app you can buy. And progressives use this app in urban areas of the country. When they go to the grocery store and they're buying a new product, they will scan the UPC code using this app to see if the owners of the company give money to Republicans to decide whether or not to buy the product. If the product is good, I'm going to buy it. I buy products from companies all the time. I absolutely do not care. One of my favorite cigars is a cigar that the guy who owns the company has ties to some Democrats. I couldn't care less. Couldn't care less. Now, most of the cigars I buy, they're all Republicans because they're Cuban exiles, but there's one that actually has ties to Democrats. I couldn't care less. I don't care. My favorite bourbon these days is called Calumet. My gosh, it's great bourbon, and I don't know the politics of the company. They're tied to the Calumet Farms. They don't actually make the bourbon themselves. And they've got this new 12-year bottle that's exquisite. Or Basil Hayden is from the Jim Beam Distillery. I couldn't care less about the politics. I'm not giving it up. I have a GM car that they've been lecturing me on climate change. I've got a Yukon Denali I bought from Jim Hartman, the oldest GMC dealership in the state of Georgia. Wonderful human being. And I bought my car from him, and I couldn't care less about their politics. Life is too damn short to be worried about the politics of the stuff you enjoy to decide whether or not you're going to enjoy it. Just go enjoy your life. And on the left, you've got this woman who wants to run in Maine who she doesn't use makeup. She doesn't brush her hair. I bet she's one of those people who doesn't even wear deodorant or shave her pits. She's so concerned about the environment. And the whole reason she's running is climate change. And she's mad and angry about the right and the destruction of the climate. Lady, we're not destroying the climate. China might be destroying the climate, but I'm pretty sure none of us can destroy the climate. And we're all going to be fine. In fact, I can tell you how we're going to be fine, because Greta Thunberg is more concerned about the Palestinian terrorists now than she is about climate change. And by the way, is that not the damnedest thing? This girl sails to the United States on a sailboat, will not get on a plane because she's so concerned about the climate, and now she's like, oh, the Palestinians, we must be concerned about the Palestinians. I thought you were concerned about the climate. No, she's now concerned about the plight of the Palestinian terrorists and the gays. And she's one of those Queers for Palestine people who, if she showed up in her rainbow flag, would get thrown off a roof and probably think she had it coming to her, and then would worry about the climate change emissions when her body emits carbon and methane as it decomposes. She'd finally remember the climate. How conveniently that chick turned on a dime to suddenly care about the Palestinians instead of climate change. All these people, it's whatever the cause du jour is on the other side, suddenly they got to be against it. Life is too short, people, for you to be radicalized by what the other side is doing. And too many people on the left and right have decided their entire frame of mind and worldview will be based on what the other side cares about, and they'll take the opposite position. Go live your life for yourself. Delete your social media accounts and just go enjoy yourselves. Good gracious.
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12: Hey, Cheryl, here we are again talking about financial stuff.
13: Yeah, we are. But today I want to pin you down on something, Mike Lester.
12: Is it, are we talking wrestling or what?
13: No.
12: Okay.
13: No.
12: I mean,
13: no.
12: You know, like full Nelson, half Nelson. I mean, I'm not really into pain.
13: No.
12: Okay.
13: All right. We could start over, but I'm going to keep going. Give me three good reasons why someone would not want a fixed index annuity.
12: Okay. An FIA. That's not going to make sense to our listeners right now, but fixed index, there's a lot of different ones. Okay. Number one, long-term contract. Penalties to get your money out.
13: Ooh, that's a good one.
12: And the penalties, depending on the contract, could be 10% or more. Number two, false information. Guarantees that sound too good to be true. So they guarantee you stock market participation, no risk of loss. Sounds good. What's the participation? If your participation is 1% and you could have gone to a CD, you should have gotten a CD. So the participation is really, really important. And then things like income for life. Well, income for life, that's great. Where does the income come from? In my experience with fixed index annuities, it comes from your principal. I don't know anybody who wants income that is not actually income. They're just paying you out of your own pocket. And then I say number three,

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4: Hello, welcome. It is Eric Erickson here, 877-973-7425. Greg, you're going to be up next. Welcome to the show, sir.
5: Hey, Eric, happy early weekend to you.
4: Thank you.
5: You know, remember how we used to make fun of the wackadoo libertarian candidates years ago? I mean,
4: I still do.
5: If you saw them on the sidewalk, you would cross to the other side of the street with your family. They were so crazy. I think they tunneled through Middle Earth and have come up in Maine, and they're now the DSA and woke progressive candidates.
4: Oh, you're right.
5: What a lineup. Oh my lord.
4: It really, so we've got the environmental chick, the trans woman who is very clearly a man. You got a couple of like credible people, one of whom actually bragged the entire time about how Graham Plattner supported him. That's the guy you want on your side is the sex predator. It really is. Man, Greg, you're so right. These are so much the Libertarian Party has become the Libertine Party anyway, that they don't care about small government, limited government. They don't care about your bridges and roads and your taxpayer money. They care about sex, drugs, and rock and roll. It's literally the bulk of the Libertarian Party at this point is they want legal prostitution and legal drugs, and that's it. There are some libertarians out there, but the Libertarian Party is absolutely filled with insane people who want sex and drugs, and that is about it. And some of them, you look at them, you're like, dude, how on earth are you looking to like engage with people of the same or opposite sex looking like that? Take your witchcraft hat off and your Harry Potter outfit, take it outside. It's just, these are some weirdo people, which is why the Libertarian Party cannot get elected nationwide. So the Libertarian, this is kind of funny, Grace Boyd. So the Libertarians are taking over the DSA, taking over the Democratic Party. One day they'll have a shot. Maybe. Except they're still going to believe all the weird stuff about, well, sex and drugs and rock and roll. And it just, they're weird people. God bless you, Libertarians. Y'all are some odd people. 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
1: The Save America Act still stuck in the legislature.
2: Injury crash reported near 14th and South Boulder.
1: At 12:30, mostly cloudy skies, 86 degrees in Tulsa. From the KRMG 24-hour Fox News Center, I'm Bert Williams with team coverage of our top stories. President Trump pushing for Congress to pass the Save America Act.
3: It's the touchstone of his legislative agenda. It requires proof of citizenship to vote. The House attached the plan to a bill funding the State Department and national security programs.
4: That all voters must show photo voter ID.
3: Republicans tout the popularity of voter ID with the public. That's why House members are exasperated with the bill faltering in the Senate.
1: Fox's Chad Pergram. The Salvation Army launching its emergency heat relief response in Tulsa.
5: Beginning Monday, Day Watch heat relief teams will distribute water, snacks, hygiene items, and other supplies to people experiencing homelessness, while the Center of Hope will serve as a cooling station. Officials are also asking the community to donate cases of bottled water and remind everyone to stay hydrated and call 911 if they see someone showing signs of heat-related illness. Denver Fox 102.3 KRMG. Tulsa's News and Talk.
1: Tulsa residents along North Irvington Avenue have gone more than a week without mail after the post office suspended service because of roaming dogs. Neighbors say they weren't notified and now have to walk to the Northeast Station to pick up mail. USPS says deliveries will resume once the area is safe. Neighbors have called the City of Tulsa and Animal Services for help. Tulsa's most accurate and dependable five-day forecast, the three big things you need to know. And the Eric Erickson Show is next. It's 12:32.
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10: It's Friday, and we roll into the weekend with a couple of pop-up thunderstorms through the rest of the afternoon. 91 are high, and the weekend hot and sunny. 94 Saturday, 98 Sunday, and it gets even hotter next week. 101 Monday and 104 Tuesday. I'm Chief Meteorologist James Adelot for Fox 23 and 102.3 KRMG, Tulsa's News and Talk.
1: 12:34, mostly cloudy, 86 degrees.
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1: 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At least 20 children and one adult are killed in a school bus crash in Uganda. Texas is facing severe flooding with at least two people dead and hundreds of rescues taking place. It's 12:35. I'm Bert Williams, 102.3 KRMG, Tulsa's News and Talk.
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12: Greetings, conversationalists. It is Eric Erickson here. I am delighted to have you with me. The phone number is 877-973-7425. Should you wish to be on the program, would be very happy to have you. We've spent way more time than probably any other conservative host out there talking about AI and data centers. I don't want to bore you with relitigation of the data centers and AI and all that, but there's something you need to know about. And that is, it appears China may be jumping ahead of us. Now, I gotta set the stage for you here. You can have a laugh with me. This morning, Philip actually found the story. I saw an Axios story about it and wasn't paying attention to it. I knew it was something I probably needed to talk about. And then Philip sent me this thing that's in the show notes that he put together on all why it's so significant. If you text Eric to 33777, click the first link, and you got all these links in the show notes. And so then my buddy Joe Cunningham, who's the program director down at KPL in Lafayette, texts me and says, I hear you're talking about Kimmy. Have you talked about Kimmy yet? I was like, who the hell is Kimmy? I don't know what he's talking about. I was like, what is this? And then he's like, yeah, did you not read your own show notes? I was like, oh, The AI, the Chinese AI. I didn't realize the name was Kimmy. This is how much show prep I do before. Had a bunch of people in the office today. Gonna talk about the Chinese AI model, but that they named it Kimmy. I like Claude. I've been using Claude a lot. In fact, I'm on Monday announcing the layoffs of most of my staff because Claude assures me he can do their jobs better than them without the back talk. So we'll see. I have my doubts about Claude replacing everybody, but he doesn't talk back to me, which I appreciate. These people, I pay these people good salaries, and they want to talk back to me and question me and challenge me, and then they keep giving me extra stuff to do. They're like, oh, you should do this, and you should do this, and you should do this. Claude doesn't ask, except for permission on occasion to run an email. Kimmy, K3 is the Chinese AI model. Let me read you this from David Sachs. This is concerning. A Chinese model, Kimmy K3, has taken number one on the front-end code arena and is scoring at or near the frontier on other benchmarks. Meanwhile, America's tying itself in knots. Politicians and bureaucrats are banning new data centers, piling on state regulations, and pushing for new federal agencies to pre-approve frontier models. This is how you lose the AI race. The rest of the world won't play by our rules if we bog ourselves down. Permissionless innovation is how America won the internet and became the technological envy of the world. We can do it again with AI while addressing risks in a targeted way, or we'll watch our lead evaporate. And this is true. This is absolutely true. This is the problem, friends. This is a serious problem here. Claude Fable 5 comes in two after Kimmy K3, which is head and shoulders above everybody else. It really is interesting when you look at the models here. This is why I like Claude. Let me read you the front-end code arena. This is essentially the calculations on AI and how fast they can compute and deliver reliable results. You have number one is Kimmy K3. Number two is Claude Fable 5. Number three is ChatGPT 5.6. Then GLM 5.2. Then Claude Opus. Then Grok. Then Claude Opus. Claude Opus. Claude Opus. Claude Sonnet. Muse. Claude Opus. Claude Opus. I mean, Claude dominates the list, but it's not number one right now. And why? Why is it not number one? Because our government has become so scared of it, and the competitors to Claude are punishing Claude. But there's something else here, too, that David Sachs doesn't get to. Mr. Sachs, I don't know you, but I would like a word. Claude, I'm using David Sachs's own list here. from the front end Code Arena. Again, number one, Kimmy K3. Number two, Claude Fable 5. Number three, GPT 5.6. Number four, GLM 5.2. Number five, Claude Opus 4.8. Number six, Grok 4.5. Number seven, Claude Opus 4.7 Thinking. Number eight, Claude Opus 4.7. Claude Opus 4.6 Thinking is number 9. Claude Sonnet 5 High is number 10. Then Muse Spark 1.1 is number 11. That's from Meta. And then Claude Opus 4.6 is number 12. Claude Opus 4.8 is number 13. Claude. Mr. Sachs, I don't know you from Adam. I don't necessarily agree with all your positions, like on Ukraine and stuff. I think you're probably the most knowledgeable person when it comes to AI. Can you please tell Dario Amodi to shut the hell up, please? Can you just please tell Amodi to shut up? He may be the most unintentional saboteur of AI in the United States of America, and maybe you can get to him. I cannot. But the head of Anthropic is like the most tone-deaf, arrogant POS I think I have encountered in AI. When the dude talks, this is the way this guy talks from Anthropic. And again, they're the number two now. China has surpassed them. Why? Because the government hit the brakes on Anthropic. And do you know why the government hit the brakes on Anthropic? Because the head of Anthropic went to a microphone and said, "Ladies and gentlemen, I am on the spectrum, and I have no sense of self or self-control, and I'm going to tell you that my product is going to kill you all and destroy society and take away all of your jobs, and the machines will soon start raping your children. Please, I would like to continue the development of the program." That was the most insane thing I think I have ever heard. It is absolutely insane. The way this guy speaks, it just blows my mind. Every time the head of Anthropic is given an opportunity to take a microphone, he says, "We have developed Claude Raping Skills for Children 3.5 today, and the code will soon target your children. Today, we've developed Claude 9.9, and it will not only kill your wives, it will take your jobs and enslave your dogs. It will eat your cats as well. Thank you for using Claude. Today, we've developed Claude 99.9666. It brings the Antichrist to Earth. It will enslave Earth and kill all the Christians." I mean, I have never, like, I'm like, what are you doing? Your product, number one, isn't like that. And number two, we're finding that more jobs are getting created by AI. But every time this idiot who runs an AI company stands before a microphone, he wants you to know that his AI product is going to rape your children, kill your dogs, enslave your wives, and take your job. I'm like, this is like the poster child of how you don't sell your product. And he thinks he's being honest. And so what has the government done? The government has decided to step in and over-regulate AI in this country, while the Chinese are like, "Hey, we think raping kids and killing dogs is pretty cool. Fire away, guys." And here's the ultimate problem. The free market doesn't work without an underlying sense of morality. This is one of my big problems with private equity. Is a lot of people in private equity are kind of amoral scoundrels. And where capitalism, the free market, is you and I work at arm's length transactions. I'm doing what's best for my family. You're doing what's best for your family. We come to a compromise agreement on price for good or service. And the good or service is what we're after. And the profit that comes from manufacturing the good or service is the byproduct of the good or service. That's the way the free market works. I come up with this ingenious thing. Let's call it the telephone. And now, for the first time in history, you can talk to someone all the way around the world in real time with very little delay. That's a compelling product and service. And you are willing to pay me money to take advantage of that product service. I wanted to come up with a product service, not the money. The problem with private equity in so many cases is that money is the product. The goods and services are the byproduct of the money. And that's why so often a company sells itself to private equity and the quality declines, because the private equity company wants to nickel and dime everything. The private equity company, they want to wring the money out of the product or service. It has nothing to do with product service. Private equity doesn't invent anything. Private equity finds a way to maximize the profit from it, because for private equity, the profit is the product, the good and service is the byproduct, as opposed to in the regular standard free market operations of the world, when the free market has a moral code to it, it's the product or service that you can then charge for, and you generate a profit as the byproduct of the product or service. And the problem with the AI companies is that so many of the people in charge of them are godless secular atheists. One, they are scared to death about the rise of the machine and the two, they're woven into the machines is not some sort of moral foundation. The Chinese do not care about it. The Chinese are willing to run headlong. Now, here's the problem in our country. If we allow people to build these things and they have a moral compass, you don't need the government to step in and regulate them. When the government steps in and regulates them, too many of the people in the government don't have a moral compass either. Too many people in the government, they talk about loving Jesus and babies, and behind the scenes, they're banging hookers and paying for the abortions of their mistresses. And you don't want those people to be the governing moral elite who try to set the standards for what we can or cannot do with AI. You actually want the people in charge of it to have some moral governing code on right and wrong. And the problem is when too many of these people, including the head of Anthropic, stand up and start talking, you're like, this guy's a total creep weirdo. We shouldn't let him have this power. The Chinese don't care about it. That's part of the problem. And so, David Sacks, I would encourage you to talk to these people, the Sam Altmans of the world and the Dario Amodis of the world, and actually try to explain to them, don't creep people out when you talk about your product. That's all they do is creep people out when they talk about the job losses and the enslavement of humanity and the destruction that their product is going to run. This is a real problem. On top of that, though, they're not Mark Zuckerberg and Meta are literally the only game in town when it comes to talking about the amount of jobs that are being created. We are increasingly reaching an age where your kid does not need to go to college to get a six-figure income. They need to learn to weld. They need to learn to be an electrician. They need to learn to be a plumber. And they'll be able to go build data centers the rest of their lives in their state or around the country, getting six figures and good benefits, because they have the technical wherewithal to do what so many of the white-collar guys don't. It's going to be the lawyers and the bankers who are downsizing, and the accountants. Well, it's the plumbers, the welders, the electricians who are getting better jobs. And for many Americans, particularly working class Americans, that should give them hope. In New York City, they're shutting down these places and they're wiping out an entire, not only class of job, but a class of education that could pay long-term dividends for society. And they're doing it based on fear. And again, it comes back to the way these AI guys talk about their stuff and the devastating effects of their stuff. There are some real problems, and I don't want to oversell the technology, but I'm telling you, it is the future. The United States won the internet race because we allowed our free market system to go out and build, and many companies took risks and went bankrupt. Many companies are no longer around. Remember in the early 2000s, those crazy ads at the Super Bowl from all those dot-com companies that are no longer around? They overbuilt, they came up with genius ideas, and they collapsed because they built out too soon. We're on the verge of doing that with AI, except we've got to build faster, and we've got to build more, and we've got to let the unrestraint of capitalism solve the problem. The idea now, because of Dario Amodi and others are such bad spokesmen for their own product, that we now have government regulators in Washington slowing down our development. We are not going to beat China. And the Chinese relish the opportunity to beat us in this. The Chinese want the opportunity to beat us in this. They're beating us in the building of new baseload power plants. They're building us in the building of data centers. They're beating us in the building out of AI models. Y'all, whoever controls this technology controls the future. It is either going to be the American system or the communist Chinese system. I do not want to live in a world where the communist Chinese have beaten us. But in order to beat them, we have got to have these idiots in charge of AI companies learn to not scare the crap out of people when they're talking about their companies and their products, because their companies and their products do wonderful things. Let me explain to you one very basic model of AI. My producer is also my call screener, who also deals with my affiliates, who also deals with advertisers, who also deals with right now having kids at home, small kids at home from school. In the last hour, Claude, the AI chatbot, listened to my program for the first hour and was able to write the podcast title and synopsis for Spotify and for Apple Music. So it took one job off my – he's still got to log it in. He's still got to do it. He's still got to put it up. But he didn't have to go through while he's trying to listen to his kids who are at home right now during the summer and also talk to callers on the phone, listen to the show to know what I'm talking about, to write the title and the synopsis. Claude did it and has, by the way, been doing it for the last week as an experiment and has done a brilliant job of it. Claude has not taken a job away. Claude has actually made someone much more efficient so they can do other things. And we need the tech capacity in this country to be able to do those things, or the Chinese are going to start doing it, and the Chinese are going to be the ones to take our jobs, and the Chinese are going to be the one to control the stack, and the Chinese are going to use their godless, secular hostility to the West communism to shape the future, which I do not want. And to beat them, we need to build, we need to unleash the free market, and we need these AI guys in this country to stop scaring the mess out of people instead of when they're telling them about their products, and instead tell them the wonders of what these things will be able to do for Americans and help us defeat China in the race. Mr. Sachs, again, I don't know you, but if you would talk to these guys and tell them to stop being morons, I'd appreciate it.
13: 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Those who disagree with him, also listen to see what he's going to say next. It's the Eric Erickson Show.
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12: Hello there. Welcome. It is Eric Erickson here. The phone number 877-973-7425. Should you wish to be on the program, I would be entirely happy to have you. We do have much more that we've got to talk about in the next hour, including the ongoing meltdown of Democrats in the country over the president's speech last night, which I got to tell you, It wasn't a strong speech, frankly. Ben Ginsburg, the most famous election lawyer in the country on the right, was on CNN last night, had this to say.
22: What stood out to me is that there's still no evidence of a result of any election being incorrect. There still were not the documents. There still was not the evidence, although we'll see what's produced. I think a couple of things. First of all, the president says there are vulnerabilities in the election system, and it is not a perfect system. We have over 8,000 jurisdictions. There are inconsistencies between those jurisdictions. Elections are notoriously underfunded. And so if you want to fix the vulnerabilities, there should be a lot of federal money going out to states and localities to actually succeed in doing that.
12: He's right. And by the way, I think Democratic states don't want to fix it, just in large part because Republicans want it fixed. They're completely defining themselves in opposition to anything the GOP wants when there are real problems. Even Democrats in California know they take too long to get an election resolved. But, you know, speaking of that and the voter rolls, as I was telling you earlier, I do advertise for Incogni, Incogni, incogni.com/Eric. 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
1: Iran under increased U.S. bombing attacks. Slow traffic on northbound Highway 169 at 71st Street. We have a possible injury crash just north of 71st Street. At 1 o'clock, we have mostly cloudy skies, 88 degrees in Tulsa. From the KRMG 24-hour Fox News Center, I'm Bird Williams with team coverage of our top stories. The U.S. military expanding their target list in Iran.
2: Reports from the front lines after a night of American bombing against Iranian bridges and roads designed to cut off IRGC supply lines.
3: You will see the fruits of that labor very, very shortly.
2: The Iranians trying now to enlist one of their terror group proxies, the Houthis, to shut down a pinch point of the Red Sea.
1: Fox's Peter Ducey. The heat is coming back this weekend.
4: Meteorologist Brian Mejia with the National Weather Service says temperatures today are below average for this time of year, but that will quickly change this weekend.
5: Looking for those heat indices rising above triple digits over the next few days.
4: Mejia says it could feel like 105, possibly 110. Crystal Kelly, 102.3 KRMG, Tulsa's News and Talk.
1: A vacant hotel that's become an eyesore in Midtown may not stay that way much longer.
6: The city of Tulsa has allocated more than $800,000 to tear down the former Oyo Hotel near Skelly and Yale. City Councilor Karen Gilbert says she hopes clearing the site will spark new investment in the area, which also includes the long vacant Promenade Mall.
7: People are going around there on a daily basis, and we don't want anyone to get hurt.
6: Gilbert says because both the Oyo Hotel and Promenade Mall are privately owned, redevelopment takes some time.
1: Fox 23 and KRMG's Michelle Lynn. OHP has issued a missing persons advisory for 14-year-old Akayla Toll of Broken Arrow. Police say she left her home around 3 a.m. Saturday and has not returned. Akayla is 5'2", about 145 pounds, with purple hair and hazel eyes, and was last seen wearing a white T-shirt. If you see her, call the Broken Arrow Police Department at 918-259-8400 or call 911 immediately. Things to do this weekend.
8: 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I'm Lynn Hernandez on 102.3 KRMG, Tulsa's news and talk.
1: 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The three big things you need to know. And more of the Eric Erickson Show is next. 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
1: 1023 KRMG has Tulsa's most accurate and dependable 5-day forecast.
20: One or two pinpoint showers through the rest of the afternoon. Temp 91 degrees today, and then up we go. 94 Saturday, 98 Sunday, and get ready. Monday and Tuesday, 100 to 104. I'm Chief Meteorologist James Edelott for Fox 23 and 1023 KRMG, Tulsa's News and Talk.
1: 106, mostly cloudy, 88 degrees.
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1: 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More Democrats are coming out against funding Israel's wars in Gaza, Lebanon, and Iran.
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1: 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I'm Bert Williams, 1023 KRMG, Tulsa's News and Talk.
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0: conversationalist Eric Erickson here across the fruited plain. The phone number is 877-973-7425. Should you wish to be a part of this here program, we'd be absolutely delighted to have you with me. If you text Eric, E-R-I-C-K, to 33777, you get the live stream, the show notes, the podcast, everything you need to stay on top and in touch with the show. We must talk about guns. I remember the very first time I filled in for Rush Limbaugh. I would have been 2013, I believe. 2012, 2013, somewhere in there. They actually flew me to New York City, and I got to sit in Rush's actual office. It was at Rockefeller Center, and it overlooked the garden where Matt Lauer would take his girlfriends. And the only reason I know that is because this was before the Matt Lauer scandal ever broke. And Rush's staff told me, oh, if you stare out the window long enough, you'll see Matt Lauer and his girlfriends. It was so cool. Rush had a model plane of his Gulfstream. He had a model plane of a B-2 bomber and of one other plane. I forget which. And it was very cool. The only Rush could sit behind the golden EIB microphone. They would not give you the golden EIB microphone. The microphone I sit behind right now is one Rush Limbaugh bought for me. Rush bought me my first radio microphone. I still use it. And same microphone as his, except it's black. His was gold. Just what a phenomenal experience to be up there. But I talked about two things that day I filled in for Rush the first time. One was about guns, and the other was about Easter, because it was right before Easter. And I do a Good Friday show every year, and I was on Rush, so this is my opportunity to do a little bit of a gospel messaging, fill it in on the biggest microphone possible. And I got done with the show, and the late HR, Kit Carson, came up to me and says, hey, there are two topics our guest hosts cannot bring up on the show, and I just got a call about them. You can't talk about guns unless it is directly relevant to a headline of the day, and you cannot talk about religion. We would love for you to fill in again. This is not telling you can't. Just next time you do, just keep those in mind. Well, Rush, apparently, and I didn't know this until later, Bo Snerdly told me. I was doing an event down at in Jacksonville, Florida last year with Bo Snerdly for WOKV, and he told me that did I ever know what happened? Because, by the way, I later was told, don't worry about it, you can talk about those issues. I had no idea. Apparently, Rush found out that I had been told that I couldn't talk about those issues and went to management and said it was his show, and I alone among the guest hosts got to talk about those issues. I had no idea. And I assumed that Rush was friendly with every one of his guest hosts like me. And apparently I was the only one who had his very private cell phone number. Everybody had an email address. I had his cell phone number directly, not like the burner phone. I had that. I had the private email address. And he went to bat for me that I could talk about guns and religion on his show. And in fact, I was the only guest host who had that permission to talk about any topic I wanted, that nobody else was allowed to talk about. Particularly, Rush encouraged me to talk about faith on the radio show. If I ever meet Catherine, I've met her before, but it's been a very long time, that I can count maybe on one hand, maybe six times, five times for sure, that Rush called me on the phone. You know, he had a cochlear implant. He didn't like to talk on the phone. I don't like to talk on the phone, and I don't have a cochlear implant. I hate to talk on the phone. Ask my family how much I talk to them on the phone. You'd be horrified to know I'm that guy who never talks to his family. My wife and I, when I'm traveling, we'll send a text message. I do not like, I spend the day talking to you guys. You get 3 hours. Call here, 877-973-7425. You need me to talk about the grocery list? Give me a call. I'll talk live on air. We can all hear the conversation. I hate to talk on the phone. Rush didn't like talking on the phone with or without his cochlear implant. One of the very few times he ever called on the phone, his wife's father was in the hospital dying, and he's like, I just need you to pray for them. I know you're a prayer warrior, and I need you to pray for Catherine, and I need you to pray for her family, pray for her dad. And I was the guy who was allowed to talk about those issues on radio. I say all of that to say that typically in radio, talking about guns and gun control is controversial. And for me in particular, I'm very sensitive to the subject, because I have two communities that listen to this program, one of which is Parkland. down in Florida, Parkland High School, where the school shooting was. And the other one is Newtown, Connecticut. I have a lot of listeners in Newtown, some of whom occasionally call the program. And given the school shootings there, I try to be very sensitive to those issues when I talk about these. But my family in my house, we have a great many guns, many of them Glocks. In fact, Van Allen Golf, if you text golf to 33777, you can get the Van Allen Golf link. They're sponsors. I got to know the guys from Van Allen Golf because one of my original radio sponsors was True Precision, and they make firearms. And the guys who make True Precision guns learned that they could use the same milling machines to make high-end, very well-balanced putters. And so they have turned their attention to making golf equipment in addition to the guns. And I have multiple guns from True Precision. I know a number of celebrities, athletes, political figures, Donald Trump Jr. and others. They have bought a lot of guns from True Precision. True Precision is a phenomenal company, and they're wonderful guys. Now they make great putters, too. Everything these guys touch is just gold. We have a lot of guns in our house because a number of years ago we had people show up at our house to threaten us. And it dawned on my wife in particular, because I'm clueless on this stuff, that if you call 911, if someone is breaking into your home and you call 911, the police will show up to clean up the bodies. The police will not be there to protect you. You are your own first line of self-defense. And we have instilled in our children that they are their first line of self-defense. Our children are armed. We have taken our children to get proper training. And we belong to a gun range, which oddly enough, I have not been to gun range open and Macon, members of it, and just haven't been. There's an older range in town that we've gone to. And I love those guys dearly. They got my wife into 3-gun competitions. My wife has done 3-gun competition. If you don't know what 3-gun competition is, you practice it. It's a shotgun, rifle, and handgun. And my wife is a very good shot and went to 3-gun competitions. These guys called Eagle Gun Range here in Middle Georgia. They taught her, and it's just been wonderful lessons for her. It has made her feel secure in our house when I'm out of town, and people know about it because I'm pretty transparent. People know I'm out of town because they see me on Instagram, and my wife's like, we are a fully armed house. And I bring all of this up because, obviously, I got to talk about guns and Andrew Ross Sorkin. One of my advertisers is Old Glory Bank. Old Glory Bank got started because of the debanking trends, where conservative businesses, particularly firearms manufacturers and gun retailers, were getting shut down. Their bank accounts were getting canceled. One of the leading advocates of this strategy is none other than Andrew Ross Sorkin. If you do not know who Andrew Ross Sorkin is, he's written a very good book on the Great Depression. He's a very good financial analyst, and he's a host and anchor on CNBC. Big Lib. Good guy, Big Lib. Let me read you what Andrew Ross Sorkin wrote several years ago, and I quote, "The big financial firms don't even have to go that far on gun regulation. For example, Visa, which published a 71-page paper in 2016 espousing its corporate responsibility, could easily change its terms of service to say it won't do business with retailers that sell assault weapons, high-capacity magazines, and bump stocks, which make semi-automatic rifles fire faster. Even the National Rifle Association said it would support tighter restrictions on bump stocks. If MasterCard were to do the same, assault weapons would be eliminated from virtually every firearm store in America, because otherwise the sellers would get cut off from their credit card systems. There is precedent for credit card issuers to ban the purchase of completely legal products. Just this month, JP Morgan Chase, Citigroup, and Bank of America banned the use of their cards to buy Bitcoin and other cryptocurrency. Apple Pay and Google Pay and the like will not process credit card manufacturing." This is Andrew Ross Sorkin writing in 2018. What if the finance industry, credit card companies like Visa, MasterCard, and American Express, credit card processors like First Data, and banks like JP Morgan Chase and Wells Fargo were to effectively set new rules for the sales of guns in America? Collectively, they have more leverage over the gun industry than any lawmaker, and it wouldn't be hard for them to take a stand. PayPal, Square, Stripe, and Apple Pay announced years ago that they would not allow their services to be used for the sale of firearms. "We do not believe permitting the sale of firearms on our platforms is consistent with our values or in the best interests of our customers," a spokesman for Square told me. Andrew Ross Sorkin also wrote, "There are other sectors of the finance industry that could step up. For example, Lloyd's of London is the favorite insurance company for gun shows. It could pull out." You got that? Andrew Ross Sorkin, an anchor on CNBC and a writer in the New York Times in Deal Book, is encouraged banks and insurance companies to stop supporting the purchase of firearms. This is why Old Glory Bank became a thing. Because at Old Glory Bank, unlike some banks, if you want to buy a firearm with your debit card, have at it. They don't care. Why? It's a legal product, and they believe your freedom to bank supersedes their values judgments. It's a legal product. Well, Andrew Ross Sorkin, I bring all that up because today he is upset that the United States House of Representatives has taken him seriously. The House of Representatives has passed legislation called the Protecting Privacy and Purchases Act. It prevents credit card networks and banks from using a unique merchant category code for firearms. Instead, gun dealers must be grouped under broader classifications like general merchandise or sporting goods so that banks and credit card companies cannot prohibit the use of their products to buy firearms because they can't regulate them. And Andrew Ross Sorkin is upset, claiming, quote, the merchant code may be swallowed up by the culture wars. Proponents of banning the use of the code says it's a step towards a backdoor gun registry. How dare they take Andrew Ross Sorkin seriously? Andrew Ross Sorkin is the guy who pioneered the idea in the pages of the New York Times for credit card companies and insurance companies to do exactly that. He is the one who dragged it into the culture war. It's like the trans advocates saying, well, how did we become a part of the culture war? When you put your boys in girls' bathrooms, you became a part of the culture war. And it's always when we on the right respond, ah, they're culture warriors. You know, we didn't start the war. You people did. We're just responding. Only the left, when you respond to them, says you started a war. No, you started the war. You just thought you could run over us and get away with it, and we're not letting you get away with it. Andrew Ross Sorkin literally advocated for credit card companies and banks to shut down firearms manufacturers and firearms dealers and the purchase of firearms, and Congress is now responding to Andrew Ross Sorkin's idea, and he's like, oh my gosh, they're turning it into a culture war. They're turning it. No, we took you seriously. You advocated for it, and we are responding to the idea you came up with to deny you the ability to do that. It is like the trans issue. They claim that we are culture warriors by fighting against their cause. No. You're the ones who started the fight. You're the culture warriors. We're just responding. We're the culture defenders. You're the ones on offense. We're just defending the status quo. And by the way, it's a very good idea that Congress should block banks and credit card companies from denying you the ability to make a legal purchase with your credit card or your debit card. And people in this country need weapons. Why do we need weapons in this country? Because the progressives are getting prosecutors elected who are letting criminals out of jail. An amazing exchange took place in Congress yesterday between Josh Hawley of Missouri and a former Biden lawyer who wanted clemency for Dylan Roof, the man who went into a congregants because they were black. She wanted to let him out of jail. We have to protect ourselves in this country with firearms because the progressives keep letting murderers out of prison. And Andrew Ross Sorkin doesn't want us to be able to do that, and he's upset that Congress took him seriously.
1: When the truth seems hazy, Eric will clear the way. It's the Eric Erickson Show.
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5: Creek County Sheriff's deputy dies from a medical emergency after chasing a felon.
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5: USPS says North Tulsa neighborhood is without mail due to escaped dogs. I'm Bert Williams.
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4: Hello
5: there. Welcome. It is Eric Erickson here. I want to go to the phones. Bill, you're going to be up next. Welcome to the show, sir.
6: Hey, Eric. Great show. Never a dull moment.
5: Thank you.
6: You know, I hate to be a dead horse, but you mentioned, yeah, I listen to you all the time when I'm working on my farm with a radio headset, and this is my first chance to give you a call because my tractor broke down.
5: Oh, gosh.
6: So anyway, what, you know, we were talking about, you know, the communists, you know, coming in, you know, democratic socialists, and I did some research, and I came up with the Communist Control Act of 1954, which you probably mentioned in the past. But as you know, it says it banned members of the Communist Party or related organizations from holding positions in a labor union or other representative capacities. And if these people do win, can they not use this law that exists to keep them from being sworn in?
5: Probably not, because there have been a series of cases over the years that have whittled away on First Amendment grounds, claiming you can't ban people from a lawful political party to participate. So, for example, in 1961, I think it was, there was a Supreme Court case that you couldn't bar communists from participating in New York's unemployment insurance system on First Amendment grounds. In, 1972, there was a ballot access case in Arizona that allowed the Communist Party on, and again, it's all, free speech grounds. So I think the law is probably unconstitutional. I mean, we revisit it with the present composition of the court, I guess. We could try it, but I suspect a lot of it would get thrown out, the way it was structured. We probably need to figure out how to do it though, because they are dangerous people. Now, what's also dangerous is having small kids and you're in the bathtub and suddenly the water runs cold. 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
8: We have an injury crash reported at 61st in Riverside.
7: At 1:30, we have mostly cloudy skies and 88 degrees in Tulsa. From the KRMG 24-hour Fox News Center, I'm Bert Williams with team coverage of our top story. The U.S. taking new actions to ramp up economic pressure against Iran.
9: The ambassador believes that Iran's currency is collapsing and internal pressure mounting. Crossings through the strait hit a three-week low, 8 ships in the past 24 hours. U.S. companies now trying to make plans to transport oil around that part of the world. A Chevron executive tells Fox Business they will enter into two Iraqi oil fields to move oil from

0: Iraq north around the strait, possibly through the Mediterranean Sea.
1: Fox Business's Edward Lawrence. Waggoner County Police arrest a man they say engaged in explicit online conversations with a child.
2: According to investigators, messages show the man initiated contact through a messaging app, continued talking even after being told the other person was a juvenile, and the conversations allegedly turned sexual. Authorities say he also discussed meeting locations and plans to see the reported child in person. No name has been released. Ben Morgan, 1023 KRMG, Tulsa's News and Talk.
1: Area copper cable thefts disrupting internet and phone service and raising public safety concerns. Kinetic says thieves have stolen more than 4,000 feet of copper cable over the last 2 to 3 months. Dave Faggard is a Kinetic representative.
3: The price of copper, scrap copper metal, has gone up as well. And thieves see that as an easy way to make a buck.
1: Kinetic is offering a $10,000 reward for information that leads to a conviction. Department of Homeland Security Secretary Mark Wayne Mullen threatening reprisals for not complying with the administration's voting roll probe.
4: Mullen threatened to withhold federal funding if states refuse to implement the Trump administration's changes.
5: We're saying that the machines had to be secured and that your voter registration list needs to be scrubbed.
4: Despite Trump's claims about widespread issues with voting systems, newly declassified documents released by the White House on Thursday cast doubt on the Trump administration's claims that the systems used to tabulate ballots and transmit election results are vulnerable to widespread manipulation. Peter Haralambos, ABC News.
1: Tulsa's most accurate and dependable five-day forecast. The three big things you need to know. And more of the Eric Erickson Show is next. It's 1:32.
6: 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We'll bring you the very latest on our severe weather threat.
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1: 1023 KRMG has Tulsa's most accurate and dependable five-day forecast.
13: A warm Friday afternoon, one or two pinpoint showers around 2, 91 are high, and then it is onward with the temperatures and downward with precip. 94 and sunny tomorrow, 98 and sunny Sunday. Monday and Tuesday, high temps 100 to 104. I'm Chief Meteorologist James Adelot for Fox 23 and 1023 KRMG, Tulsa's News and Talk.
1: And 134, we do have some of those pinpoint showers moving through the area right now. Okmulgee, Muskogee, Waggoner County into the Tulsa area, Creek, and up into Osage as well. At 135, mostly cloudy, 88 degrees.
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14: Three.
1: Health officials may have connected a stomach parasite outbreak to Taco Bell restaurants.
14: Two.
1: The UK is proposing a midnight curfew on social media for 16 and 17-year-old kids.
14: One.
1: Millions of Americans are continuing to feel the effects of wildfire smoke from Canada. It's 1:35. I'm Bert Williams, 1023 KRMG, Tulsa's News and Talk.
14: Hello there. Welcome. It is Eric Erickson here, and the phone number is 877-973-7425. It's an open line Friday, and I hope you have a fabulous weekend. I think the legislation is dead. That would be the daylight saving time legislation. But you should know that airlines have come out now and said that it could take a while to finalize themselves and their travel schedules if we have a situation where we actually do move forward. I'm not 100% sure that, Tom Cotton, I think, is going to kill it, the legislation of the Senate. So probably not going to shift things around. Now, I have a guest and I rarely ever, what happened? I had a guest. Let's see what's going on here. Here we go. Yep. So I last week, was out in, Nevada in Las Vegas, and I was on stage moderating a panel, and one of the people on stage, was Senator Rand Paul's wife, Kelly Paul, who has also written a series of books for kids about the United States. And I got to ambush her a little bit because she was also telling the story about her grandmother, which was honest to goodness. It was the best story. And I was Steve. God, I love Steve Forbes. I campaigned for Steve Forbes for president when I was in college. But Steve just kept talking. And I was like, I want to get back to Kelly Paul, the story about her grandmother, because this is an awesome story. And I was like, you know what? I want to get you on to talk about your books. And also this story about your grandmother was just amazing. So, my next guest, I never have guests, but I got to make an exception for Kelly Paul. Thank you for joining me this afternoon.
15: Hi, Eric. Thanks for having me.
14: Absolutely. So before we get into your books, can you share the story you shared on stage in Las Vegas about your grandmother and immigrating to this country? Because I just thought it was just the best story.
15: Oh, thank you so much. Yeah, my grandmother was an amazing, amazing woman. She immigrated to this country in 1929. She grew up in extreme poverty in Ireland. Her dad had been gassed in World War I with mustard gas, and he was an invalid. And she quit school at the age of 12 to go to work as a maid. She was a child maid in Ireland to basically help feed her mother and younger siblings. But she was such a fighter, and she found out from a cousin that they had a distant aunt who lived in New York. And my grandmother wrote letters to this aunt, who was a laundress in New York City named Nora. And she wrote letters to her for 7 years. And when my grandmother was 19, Nora had saved enough to buy my grandmother, Julia Fitzpatrick O'Toole, a third-class ticket on the Adriatic, which was part of the White Star Line. And my grandmother made it to this country. She found a first job. One of her very first jobs was as a live-in maid for the founders of the Saks Fifth Avenue store. So she went from, you know, extreme poverty to be surrounded by the wealth of New York. She worked as a housekeeper her entire life for a series of wealthy ladies in New York. She took amazing, amazing pride in everything she did. I always said Grandma cleaned, tidied, organized, and beautified. And she took everything she had. Everything she had, she always viewed it in the rosiest possible light. And she made everything shine. She was a great storyteller. Like, for example, she would tell me about coming over to the United States on the Adriatic, and she was a very proud woman. And even though she was a 19-year-old little waif with like basically about $20 sewn into her clothes, when she would tell her stories of the ship, she said, my mom and I used to laugh. We're like, Grandma sounds like she was an heiress or a movie star, because she was always like, I had a sponsor, don't you know, Kelly? I was in third class. I was not in steerage with the rabble. We had gay dances and parties in third class. And she was always being pursued by handsome rogues and devils, but she would have to put a stop to their fresh ways, don't you know? So So she was this amazing, amazing grandmother to me. And whenever she came down to visit us in Kentucky from New York, she would always bring a treasure trove of cast-off items from the wealthy ladies that she worked for in New York. And when I was 15, she gave me a beautiful beaded evening purse, circa 1920s, heavy silk lining, absolutely gorgeous purse. And her longtime employer, Mrs. Roskin, had given her this purse after she got tired of it, as you would do often with your housekeepers. And my grandmother gave that to me when I was 15, and she said, I want you to have it because I know you're going to take this lots of wonderful places one day. And I carried it 15 years later into the White House for the White House Christmas party right after Rand was elected to the U.S. Senate. And it was a moment of sort of a pinch-me moment for me. I'd never been inside the White House before, and I'm walking into this gorgeous Christmas party with the trees and the Marine Band and the chandeliers, and I just felt this moment of looking down at my arm and seeing that little beaded evening purse just shine in the light, and I knew that my grandmother was smiling because she believed that in this country anything could happen.
14: So, you know, you say that, and I'm struck by, as I mentioned to you, my dad's dad it came over as a kid from Sweden and never wanted to go home, hated the cold weather. Went back to Sweden once to beat up a guy who had given him a book that he read on the boat over that was missing the last five pages, and that was about it. Loved this country, instilled in my parents this love of this country, and now you, having taken that story now, your husband in the Senate, and you have now written a series of books, Good Night Little American, Good Night Young American, just great books about America. And I wanted you to be able to tell people about them. I didn't realize you had done these until we were talking about them in Las Vegas. Like, this is great. So the inspiration and what the books are about.
15: So the inspiration is our grandson. We have a 20-month-old grandson, and I love being a grandmother. And one evening last summer, our son and daughter-in-law were over for dinner with him. And my daughter-in-law is very conservative. She married into the right family, and she was like, we need more patriotic board books for babies. We need some, you know, pro-America books. And she said, you should write something. So that night at dinner, we played around with names, and I came up with Good Night, Little American. And that one is a board book for babies and toddlers. And it's sort of soft, lyrical nursery rhymes, all with a patriotic theme. And then my publisher suggested I write another book to go with it, a companion book for older children. And that one is a picture book. And in that one, it's more for like ages 4 to 8. And the little boy, my little hero, is celebrating the 4th of July with his mom and dad. And he's asking what it means. And his father is explaining to him about the Declaration of Independence. And when he goes to sleep that night, he dreams all of American revolutionary history. So he is on the Mayflower, and he's up in the crow's nest, and he is a pilgrim and a colonist. And when he's a colonist, he joins the Sons of Liberty and makes friends with Sam Adams and does the Boston Tea Party. And he makes friends with Paul Revere and does the Midnight Ride. And he flies the kite with Ben Franklin. It's just really, when I was writing it, I was like, wow, our revolutionary history is so visual. It's so exciting. It's such an adventure. And I had so much fun putting a little boy and his dog in every scene with all of our great revolutionary heroes. And it goes all the way up until George Washington is inaugurated as our first president.
14: So, okay, now you bring something up here that there aren't a lot of books for kids out there that genuinely celebrate the greatness of this country. And it's a frustration of mine. You know, when Rush Limbaugh was alive, he did the Rush Revere series for kids. But like for young kids, there's just not a lot out there to really bring them into the greatness of the country. But the weird thing is you look on the left, and there are a whole lot of books out there targeting small kids that, well, give you a dubious view of the history. So, I mean, you definitely have filled the void there.
15: Yes, that was exactly my goal. You know, my goal was to to write something that would give parents sort of a jumping off point to talk about our history with their kids, especially with America's 250, and remind children and parents that our revolutionary, you know, founding fathers were not only incredibly brave and courageous, but they had an incredible philosophical courage. Like, they took Enlightenment ideas that, you know, of inherent rights of man, that our rights come from God, from our Creator, and not from a king, at a time when everyone accepted the divine right of kings. Everyone accepted hereditary rule. They were sort of radicals with their ideas, and I call them the original civil rights heroes.
14: Yeah, that's well said. By the way, folks, as I'm talking to Kelly Paul, Senator Rand Paul's wife, who's written this book, if you text the word ENGAGE to 33777, I'll send you back a link. You can order the book right now while we're talking. Ms. Paul, I just wild deviation here, and I apologize for throwing this one at you, but it occurs to me, because you and your husband were actually spent some time on my prayer list for a while with some of the stuff y'all were going through, with the wild rage that's happening in the country right now that you and your husband know directly, having been affected by it. Can you just, I guess, state for people why you think this country is so great, and why people maybe need to spend more time loving their neighbor instead of hating the country?
15: Wow. Well, that's a big question. I think, unfortunately, so many people are filled with these false messages. America's founders were hateful, terrible people, that they have now been reduced to colonizers, enslavers, and they're getting these messages early on. And I just would encourage and hope that people that are hearing these messages would, A, broaden their minds, read more about, you know, really what the world was like in 1776, and how, you know, our founders literally sacrificed, you know, is in the famous line, the last line of the Declaration of Independence, which I find so poignant, is, you know, we mutually pledge our lives, our fortunes, and our sacred honor. And they were. I mean, they could have been hung and drawn and quartered, all for this idea that you do have rights that come from God. And we as conservatives, you know, we believe, you know, in a constitutional republic, that, you know, you are always going to be guaranteed your rights in this country. And that is not the case, even in places like, you know, Great Britain, that doesn't have, you know, the kind of constitution that we have. So we are the greatest country in the world. We are the most generous. We always have been. We are the most free. We always have been. And we're letting these people that are consumed, I think, with envy, I think that is one of their primary motivations, we're letting them redefine America. And we can't do that. We cannot do that.
14: Amen. The books are Good Night, Little American, Good Night, Young American. My guest is Kelly Paul. And if you text ENGAGE to 33777, I'll send you links back. Listen, thanks for spending some time with me this afternoon. I'm excited for you about these books, and I hope people will get them and start teaching their young kids the greatness of this country. And thank you for spending time doing that, so that people have a book where their toddlers can have a board book to learn about the greatness of the country.
15: Thank you so much, Eric. I really appreciate it. It's great to be with you.
14: You too. Thanks very much. Kelly Paul, Senator Rand Paul's wife. If you text ENGAGE to 33777, I'll send you back the link. I'll send you the link to Goodnight Little American, and you can follow that to Goodnight Young American. They're age-appropriate books. Goodnight Little American is a board book for young kids, and then the Goodnight Young American is ages 4 to 8. A picture book for young kids, a boy and his dog traveling through the American Revolutionary War. And again, thanks to Kelly Paul. She and her husband have been through a lot in their service to the country, including being attacked by an angry neighbor, and then having people mock Senator Paul for the attack. He and I don't always see eye to eye, but I love the guy. He's way better golfer than me, too. We've been at conferences together where he gets invited to play golf and not me, because they know how bad I am, and he's pretty good. So appreciate her stopping by.
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14: Hello there. It is Eric Erickson. I hope you guys are ready for a great weekend. There is some news I got to bring you up to speed on. There has been a massive earthquake off the coast of Mexico, 7.3. Thankfully, it did not happen inland. It happened in the water, but there are aftershocks already happening, and there is a big tsunami warning for the coast of Mexico. Now, it happened almost due west of Tapachula, which is just north of Guatemala. It very much almost on the border of Mexico and Guatemala where it happened, although out in the Pacific. And again, there are warning signs about a major tsunami approaching the coast there. The U.S. government and the Mexican government are both monitoring it. Also, relatedly, let me get back to the story before Kelly Paul called in. The airlines are warning that they may not be able to flip a switch as easily as you might think to be able to accommodate changes. This is from CBS News. Advocates for the bill say making daylight saving times permanent would reduce energy use because the sun would set later in the winter, while detractors say it could cause more cold, dark mornings and lead to negative health outcomes. The aviation industry says permanent daylight saving time would be very disruptive to the sector, requiring up to 24 months to adjust airline scheduling systems. The change would impact everything from crew and aircraft positioning to domestic and international connectivity issues. Airlines operate expansive, interconnected domestic and global networks that are reliant on stability and predictability. Any changes would need an implementation timeline that reflects these global complications. I'm sorry. This is like Y2K sort of stuff. That, oh, we're not going to be able to do it. You change it. They're going to be able to accommodate it. But now here's the catch. It's not going to happen. It's one reason I haven't spent more time on it than I have, because it's dead in the Senate. I do wonder if standard time would have more support. What we're dealing with is not a partisan issue. It is that northern states and even some in the South don't want winter time having mornings where it stays dark until 8 or 9 o'clock in the morning, where sunrise in some parts of the country wouldn't happen until after 9 o'clock in the morning. It's not going to happen. We actually tried it in the early 1970s, and it was a disaster, to say the least. People hated it. Within 2 years, Congress changed it back to go back to having rotating time. I just wanted to pick, why not compromise, take 30 minutes between standard and daylight time, just 30 minutes and call it a day and be done with it. It sure would be nice to not have to fall back and spring forward every year, but I think we're going to be. All right. 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You might save some money. You guys have a fantastic weekend. I'll talk to you Monday.
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25: The right shoulder of northbound Highway 169 is closed between 71st and 61st until 4 o'clock today.
1: At 2 o'clock, mostly cloudy skies, 88 degrees. degrees. We do have some pop-up showers running through the Tulsa area right now. Some are moderate to heavy. We'll talk about that in about 5 minutes. At 2 o'clock, we have mostly cloudy skies, 88 degrees. From the KRMG 24-hour Fox News Center, I'm Bert Williams with team coverage of our top stories. President Trump pushing for Congress to pass the Save America Act.
2: It's the touchstone of his legislative agenda. It requires proof of citizenship to vote. The House attached the plan to a bill funding the State Department and national security programs.
3: That all voters must show photo voter ID.
2: Republicans tout the popularity of voter ID with the public. That's why House members are exasperated with the bill faltering in the Senate.
1: Fox's Chad Pergram. A thief gets shot and then arrested.
4: TCSO says 37-year-old Joshua Arena threatened to kill the homeowner if he didn't let him steal his truck. The homeowner hit him with a baseball bat, then shot Arena in the leg. Arena went to the hospital for treatment. Then deputies arrested him for attempted robbery, burglary, and assault and battery. Denver Fox 102.3 KRMG, Tulsa's News and Talk.
1: A Creek County deputy dies less than an hour after apprehending a wanted suspect Wednesday night. Deputy Adam Heitman and his canine partner Thanos successfully pursued and apprehended a felony suspect, and less than an hour after the arrest, Deputy Heitman suffered a medical emergency and died. He was 38 years old and leaves behind a wife and two daughters. The Salvation Army is launching its emergency heat relief response in Tulsa.
4: Beginning Monday, Day Watch heat relief teams will distribute water, snacks, hygiene items, and other supplies to people experiencing homelessness, while the Center of Hope will serve as a cooling station. Officials are also asking the community to donate cases of bottled water and remind everyone to stay hydrated and call 911 if they see someone showing signs of heat-related illness. Denver Fox 102.3 KRMG, Tulsa's News and Talk.
1: Tulsa residents along North Irvington Avenue have gone more than a week without mail after the post office suspended service because of roaming dogs. Neighbors say they weren't notified and now have to walk to the Northeast Station to pick up mail. USPS says delivery will resume once the area is safe. Neighbors have called the city of Tulsa and Animal Services for help. More Democrats are coming out against funding Israel's war in Gaza, Lebanon, and Iran.
2: Democrats are choosing candidates who are skeptical of Israel. Senate Minority Leader Chuck Schumer dodged when asked if progressives would balk at Israel supporters.
5: Our focus is ending this war in Iran. You saw the unanimous Democratic vote against the NDAA.
2: This is now playing out in the Democratic primary for Senate in Michigan.
1: Fox's Chad Pergram. Tulsa's most accurate and dependable five-day forecast, the three big things you need to know. And Fox Across America with Jimmy Fela is next. It's 2:03.
7: Red alert traffic means traffic flow is not normal. Crashes, lane closures, construction, slowdowns, and the dreaded
8: all lanes are shut down.
26: There's a wrecker there. There's OHP there.
7: KRMG has the most frequent traffic updates in Tulsa, combined with the most knowledgeable traffic anchors in the city.
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6: It's Friday, and we roll into the weekend with a couple of pop-up thunderstorms through the rest of the afternoon. 91 our high, and the weekend hot and sunny. 94 Saturday, 98 Sunday, and it gets even hotter next week. 101 Monday and 104 Tuesday. I'm Chief Meteorologist James Adelot for Fox 23 and 102.3 KRMG, Tulsa's news and talk.
5: And we have some of those pop-up thunderstorms moving through the area right now. Okmulgee, Muskogee, Wagoner County, also some in Creek and Osage, and moving through the eastern part of Tulsa County, some of them are severe. At 206, it's mostly cloudy and 89 degrees.
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5: Three. Two deputies have been shot and injured by a suspect who was killed in a shootout with Florida police.
8: Two.
5: At least 20 children and one adult are killed in a school bus crash in Uganda.
8: One.
5: Texas is facing severe flooding with at least 2 people dead and hundreds of rescuers taking place. It's 207. I'm Bert Williams, 102.3 KRMG, Tulsa's news and talk.

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1: Good day, everybody. I am Paul Morrow, sitting in for the great Jimmy Failla, who is, as ever, out there across America making people laugh, sometimes intentionally. We are Fox Across America on this Friday, taking you out of the work week and into the weekend. And we have so much to talk about today. What a monumental week it has been. We have stuff going on in Iran. We have stuff going on at home relative to the integrity of our voting. We have the repositioning of the American intelligence apparatus and federal law enforcement. Really, a momentous week if you've been paying attention. And that's the subject of the monologue that I want to start with today. Now, let's recognize something. And I'm going to use an NYPD-ism. I'm sorry, but every now and then you revert to your DNA. It's all one case. Now, what do I mean by that? Well, when you follow a case and as it starts to get complicated, it starts to link to other cases. It turns out this guy knows this guy. This guy's this guy's cousin. Oh, it turns out these two went to school together. There's a couple of phone calls between them. Does that mean that they're all part of it? And if you go far enough, you start to see everything connects. And that's kind of the joke. It's all one case. Well, my estimation, Washington, D.C., and our leaders who are in charge with keeping us safe have finally twigged to the fact that it's all one case. And let me explain. You got a drug dealer on your corner, and he's slinging cocaine, all right? And he's got a gun, and he's bad for the neighborhood, and maybe there's going to be a turf war, there's going to be some shooting. Okay, it's a local drug issue, it's a local police issue. No, it's not. Not anymore, folks, because the level that this stuff is happening at reveals that the actors behind it are much heavier players. And who am I talking about? You can give me almost any crime or any threat to safety to America's citizenry today, and I can walk you through how it is part, it is a vector, an avatar of a much larger threat. And that is no accident. It is a cognizant threat being directed by the global adversaries America faces right now, primarily China, and then to a lesser extent, Iran and Russia. Those are the three that really punch at the weight we have to worry about. North Korea, I know they're out there. We got to worry about them because they're nuclear armed and they're run by a lunatic. But for the most part, they can't get out of their own way. They got no money. To do anything with a nuke would be a suicide mission for them. They know it on some level. So I'm going to take them off the table for the purposes of today's discussion. Marco Rubio yesterday down in D.C. repositioned the American intelligence and law enforcement apparatus in a way that hasn't been done in 25 years. It's no accident that it's happening in the 25th anniversary year of 9/11. Since 9/11, the American apparatus has been pointed at one thing at that level in terms of global counterterrorism. Excuse me. A lot of smoke today in New York, by the way. It's the Canadian wildfires. Islamist counterterrorism. That's what we've been looking at. That's what the American intelligence agencies primarily have been pointed at. Now, Rubio gets more than 60 nations in a room. And he tells them, guys, essentially to sum it up, it's all one case. For instance, and let's use the drug example. Guy slinging cocaine, that cocaine farmed and manufactured almost certainly in Colombia. That Colombian cocaine then transshipped to Venezuela. From Venezuela into America. Colombia, the biggest producer of cocaine, Venezuela, until we took out Maduro, but probably continuing the biggest transshipment point for cocaine. Let's take synthetics. Fentanyl. Carfentanyl, which is like 100 times more powerful than fentanyl. A grain of it will kill you. A few grains will kill your whole neighborhood. Manufactured in China. Shipped to Mexico. From Mexico. Manufactured into usable drugs. Used to make the potency of other drugs like cocaine or heroin more extreme. And then goes out the door, either transshipped into America from Mexico across the border in the drug boats that you've seen so much of, or into the Caribbean to be brought in by boat, or again, Venezuela. Venezuela, primarily cocaine. But to quote the NYPD chief of detectives from a couple of years ago, every drug seizure that we're seeing has some level of fentanyl in it. Who do you think's doing that? That's the Chinese. They manufacture this stuff in their labs. And some of it is so unique and new, there's not even a name for it. We don't have an antidote. You can't use Narcan on some of it because it doesn't work. They just play with the formula because they got nothing to lose. And it just makes the drug more potent. One of the things they add, sometimes rat poison. Because most rat poison makes rats bleed to death. Well, if you add that, all right, it's Coumadin, it's hyper-Coumadin, it's like industrial strength Coumadin. It makes you bleed to death if you take too much of it, but if you put a little bit, what does it do? It thins your blood, it races the stuff through your bloodstream, and it makes the drugs more potent. That also gets done south of the border. North of the border, we have weed more powerful than has ever been created. That goes to the weed shops that are ostensibly licensed here in New York, but they're buying black market weed. A lot of it cut with the kind of stuff I'm talking about, which is why you hear about people taking an edible and end up babbling messes that have to be rushed to the ER. Okay? I could go on. You give me something happening in America that's dragging us down, and I can show you the larger context of how it goes back to our global adversaries. And it's no accident that on the same day yesterday, Rubio held that conference, and then Donald Trump held his address to the nation, which I'll get to in a moment. But staying with Rubio, Scott Bessent came out and made the point to this assembled 60 nations. You know, you got to recognize how this message is being massaged through a progressive media. When a neo-Nazi kills somebody, it's a horrible hate crime and a murder. When a leftist does it, it's somehow rather characterized as just an excess of zeal, of commitment. They meant well, is kind of the underlying message. And the point Bessent made when he addressed that room was that the marrying of the violent left progressives, which is the point that was primarily what Rubio was hammering, the marrying of the far left with the Islamist threat is now concrete and demonstrable. They don't want the same things. The Islamists want a global caliphate run according to the Quran. The leftists want a classless society globally with no nations run along the lines of what Karl Marx laid out. But they're willing to collaborate now to get where they want to get. And that's why you're seeing this strange marriage. They call it the Red-Green Alliance. Red for communism, green being the traditional color representative of the Islamist movement. That's why you're seeing these strange bedfellows. That's why you're seeing things like hyper-left progressive women with nose rings all of a sudden converting and saying that they are Islamist. Yesterday, they were hyper-left, all about, let's say, all the lefty issues, including LGBTQ++. But today, they're an Islamic fundamentalist, which, by the way, has no time for LGBTQ issues, and in fact is diametrically opposed to them. They somehow manage to square that circle as they align. That's why you're seeing the names you're seeing in takeovers at Columbia, in Columbia University, I'm talking about now, and on the campuses. That's why you're seeing a terrorism apologist like Zohran Mamdani elected to the mayor of New York City, who is hyper-left, but also, in my estimation, a version of an Islamist who won't even call out designated terrorist groups like Hamas and Hezbollah, who prefers to watch the World Cup with criminal inmates in Rikers Island. That's where you're getting this marriage. And it's all coming together here at the direction of global adversaries, as I said, primarily China. But look at, for instance, when we took out Maduro. You know what the vice president of Venezuela was for a long time? A guy named Tariq Al-Assami. Does that sound to you like an Hispanic name, a Venezuelan name? Of course not. Lebanese Syrian, tightly linked to Hezbollah, was creating fake passports, real Venezuelan passports, for them to use so that they could travel, Hezbollah members. It's one of the reasons why we took out Maduro, because in Venezuela, you had what I'm talking about coming together. a marriage of all of these malevolent actors with a home base just south of our border. Cuba has a lot of the same issues just off our coast, 90 miles off of Florida. And one of the other places it all comes together is in the manipulation of our elections. Now, there's going to be great debate about the veracity of what Donald Trump alleged last night in his address to the nation. But is it not astounding that none of the progressive outlets in our media, and in that bucket, I count the major networks like ABC, CBS, and NBC. I know CBS carried some of it. Is it not amazing that there's no curiosity about whether or not these things, this knee-jerk reflex that it can't be true, there's no way it can be true. No curiosity about the documents? They were deriding the entire thing before it would have been humanly possible to go through the documents that Donald Trump declassified and put up on the whitehouse.gov website. No curiosity. And that's the tell right there. Not even, okay, well, let's see if China took over 225,000 voter IDs from our voter rolls and stole them for their own purposes. And don't listen to the narrative that, well, yeah, we know identity theft goes on, Chinese steal identities. This is a different thing. And that's another tell right there. They're trying to sell you that narrative. Oh, yeah, they steal IDs all the time. That's true. But look at the purpose. They don't steal voter IDs all the time. 99.999% of the time, the IDs they steal for the purposes of financial gain, for monetary purposes, not to manipulate votes. Is nobody on the left curious about the fact that the Chinese are shipping through South America tons of synthetics to areas around our military bases to turn our population of young people into addicted, babbling idiots who can't read a sentence or add a row of numbers, who don't want us to create data centers here because it's going to make them fall behind in AI, as they steal voter IDs? Is nobody even curious about this on the left? And that's the overall point I want to make today. Folks, it's all one case, and we're all in it. And from where I see yesterday, we had a momentous day, because for the first time, I see Washington waking up to the fact that they have to take the kind of holistic approach that our enemies have been taking now for far too long. I'm Paul Morrow. We'll be right back with Fox Across America.
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1: Got taken over. And America has two great advantages, along with our military and everything else, the Pacific Ocean and the Atlantic Ocean. But the world is growing ever smaller. Now, this is why I go on about particularly Latin America and its importance in our hemisphere. The Monroe Doctrine, the so-called Donroe Doctrine, which is an outgrowth of that, which is really an outgrowth of something called the Roosevelt Corollary. Teddy Roosevelt, who built on the Monroe Doctrine himself, 1902, I believe it was, when he expanded on the Monroe Doctrine and said, if it happens in our hemisphere and impacts our security, we can intervene. All right? That was Teddy. And that's really what Donald Trump is reviving now. I know they call it the Donroe Doctrine because it's a nice, clever elocution. But really, that's what is happening here. And the reason for that is because it's our backyard and it's where the bad actors can get at us because of that big ocean. And even hypersonic missiles have to travel a long way. Now, we take for granted that it's always going to work, but anybody who's a student of history knows that none of this stuff is inevitable, and that at some point, even America can and will fall, hopefully 1,000 years from now. But even the Roman Empire disappeared. If you had talked to a Roman citizen at the height of, let's say, the reign of Caesar Augustus, they would have said, what? The Roman Empire disappear? That's like saying the sky will disappear. Because that's how secure they felt. They had the most advanced military, technology, quality of life that had never been seen on Earth. And so it is so important that we have people who know history, who understand the threats that we face, that understand the landscape, and understand how it's all interconnected and how we all have to cooperate as the civilized nations, which are primarily the West, that we all have to cooperate against the rising tide of leftist violence coming primarily out of Marxism and the continuing threat of Islamist terror. Here's the quote that I wanted to play to kick us off in the time that we have. Here's Marco Rubio on what I'm talking about. Cut 24.
2: For far too long, however, our counterterrorism doctrine has had a blind spot. A blind spot when it comes to extremist violence from the political left. Even today, the very idea that far-left terrorism could be a serious threat is treated as a right-wing fever dream, or worse, as a dangerous fascist conspiracy. It's treated this way by many in the press, by many in academia and our universities, and by many of our legacy institutions.
1: This is why I want Marco Rubio for president, folks. Nothing against Vance, but as the saying goes, this is a guy who absolutely gets it. And I want to see him in the big seat for my future and yours. We'll be back on either side of the half hour.
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4: The U.S. military expanding targets in Iran.
5: If you're heading eastbound out of Tulsa for a long weekend, be on the lookout. We've got a horrible accident on the Will Rogers Turnpike right now. All eastbound lanes of the turnpike are closed at the Adair exit due to a 15 to 20 car accident. Right now, traffic backed up into Claremore.
6: At 2:30, we have mostly cloudy skies and 89 degrees. Some remnants of some pop-up showers passing through the area as well. From the KRMG 24-hour Fox News Center, I'm Bert Williams with team coverage of our top stories. The U.S. military expanding their target list in Iran.
7: Reports from the front lines after a night of American bombing against Iranian bridges and roads designed to cut off IRGC supply lines.
8: You will see the fruits of that labor very, very shortly.
7: The Iranians trying now to enlist one of their terror group proxies, the Houthis, to shut down a pinch point of the Red Sea.
6: Fox's Peter Ducey. The heat is coming back this weekend.
9: Meteorologist Brian Mejia with the National Weather Service says temperatures today are below average for this time of year, but that will quickly change this weekend.

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3: 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I'm Lynn Hernandez on 102.3 KRMG, Tulsa's News and Talk.
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4: One or two pinpoint showers through the rest of the afternoon. Temp 91 degrees today, and then up we go. 94 Saturday, 98 Sunday, and get ready. Monday and Tuesday, 100 to 104. I'm Chief Meteorologist James Edelot for Fox 23 and 102.3 KRMG, Tulsa's news and talk.
3: And those pinpoint showers have been moving to the north of Tulsa over the last 30 minutes to an hour. Right now, they're over Highway 75 around Ramona, also up in Collinsville and Owosso area. There are some heavy thunder showers there. Otherwise, down in Tulsa and in Broken Arrow right now, they've moved through. At 2:35, it is mostly cloudy and 89 degrees.
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3: Storm drain systems in El Paso are being used by cartels to smuggle migrants into the U.S. It's 2:35. I'm Bert Williams, 102.3 KRMG, Tulsa's news and talk.
7: Guys, Paul Morrow, Fox Across America, providing maximum cowbell there. You're welcome. Now, look, building on what I've been talking about, we have a great guest who's going to take us through why one of the impediments to getting across what I'm talking about, the fact that left-wing violence is such a threat, why it is funded and directed in many instances by global-level adversaries, why the Islamist threat persists and has made common cause. One of the main adversaries we have is our own media, because we just cannot get the message, which is, in my mind, factual, across to the population of this nation and to much of the Western world. So joining us right now, we're lucky to have Sonny Nelson, former White House Director of Media Affairs, to lay out to us how we're going to get these messages across and what Donald Trump wants us to hear. So, Sonny, welcome to the broadcast.
8: Paul, thank you so much for having me. I really appreciate you taking the time to talk to me. As we saw last night, the president really delivering a historic address. It is unfortunate that some news outlets chose not to air the president's remarks. But luckily, we live in such a time where modern technology allows us to hear the president in his own words, whether it be on social media, the president's Truth Social on account posting it. You know, the White House does a really, really good job in getting out clips of the president. They post the entire speech as well. You know, you can find it on the website. But I think as we head into the midterms, this is going to be one of the difficulties that we continue to face, is making sure that voters, especially swing voters, voters that maybe get their news from different places, actually hear the president in his own words and actually hear these Republican candidates, these America First candidates, in their own words without the spin of the media.
7: So one of the things in play here is generational. And that is to say that people who are a little bit more media savvy have more access to the narrative than older people who are used to turning on a TV and have the news fed to them. And I remember hearing, and I'm sure there was some accuracy to it, that one of the secret weapons that the Trump administration had in the 2024 election was Barron. Because he told POTUS, you got to go on this podcast, you got to do it, you got to do this Joe Rogan guy, and things like that. Is that now still part of the schema for the White House to get the message out there to voters who are now 2 years older and may really matter?
8: Yes, absolutely. Well, I was also on the campaign handling media affairs. So I can tell you that there's a lot of strategy behind TV, behind the media operation that goes. As you know, the president is a big TV guy. He knows exactly how to get his message out there. But there are so many ways to go about doing this. And depending on your target demographic is going to determine where you spend your time. One thing that we focused on a lot was local TV, because we saw time and time again, survey after survey, where suburban women especially really trust their local news more than they trust national news, or more than they trust what they see on TV or on social media. So we spent a lot of time focusing on local TV, local interviews with the real reporters that are there on the ground that are reporting on issues that you care about in your community that, you know, might not be covered on national TV. So you couple that with also doing the big podcasts, the media that the younger generation is consuming. You know, the Trump campaign and the Trump White House really did a full-on media blitz. Every possible place that we could get media, where we could get our message out, that's where we were focusing. And I think that we'll probably see that same type of strategy going in. You know, it's no secret, of course. So we'll probably see that same type of strategy by Republicans, at least, going into the midterms. You know, the Democrats, not so much. I think maybe they took some of their cues from Joe Biden as he hid in his basement for much of his campaign. So I'm not sure that the Democrats will really go with that same media strategy of targeting the local viewers. But hey, we'll see.
7: Can you achieve that market penetration at the local level? Because, like, you know, the most of them are affiliates, right? Or a lot of them anyway are affiliates of the big three and some of the cable networks. And so you're dealing with two networks yesterday that wouldn't even carry the president's remarks. And their affiliates are probably going to be similar, no?
8: Well, one of the things with local TV, too, to keep in mind is these on the ground events that are happening. We saw, you know, I'm keep comparing things back to the 2024 campaign, but the president was crisscrossing the state. He was hitting all these swing states with event after event. So it's kind of impossible for local outlets there to not cover a former president coming and hosting these events, kind of the same way when you have cabinet secretaries coming and doing events, which we see them doing all across the country, talking about whether it's Chris Wright going and talking about energy, or if it's Secretary Bessent going and talking about the Trump accounts in Pennsylvania. So these on the ground events are really where the magic happens. And that's where you can break through with the local coverage.
7: What about Spanish language television? Because it often strikes me that, you know, we know that story of Soros buying something like 200 Spanish language radio stations. And, you know, I just hope that we are capturing that audience, at least to the extent that they can hear the alternative, because I'm not sure that's often the case. It's an important market. Are they aware of that?
8: Yes, absolutely. And that's a great question and a great point. You know, there are great outlets out there that we worked with a lot. The Spanish media, you know, Fox Noticias, of course, is one of them. So it certainly was part of our strategy on the campaign and in the White House. I will say, you know, now being on the outside, of course, everything, hindsight being 2020, everything can be ramped up. And as we head towards the midterms, as we get closer to November, I think that's something you'll probably see the RNC start targeting a lot more. Some of these other think tank groups will probably be looking into making sure that the message is heard across all demographics.
7: So what we're talking about, the context we're talking about this in, is the president, right? And that is every 4 years. This is the midterms. And a lot of what you're saying hinges on the Trump cult of personality, the stature that he has, but that any president has who can really move the needle. But when you're talking about local stuff, Congress elections, for instance, is the RNC without Donald Trump, are they fully engaged? Because I don't always get this sense. Are they fully engaged with helping direct the local elections in the ways that they need to be? And here's why. Let me just give you a preface. I know somebody who ran for an office in Connecticut. And he got very little help. And this is going back a ways, pre-Trump. But he had some money, he had some backing. And I, you know, he literally called me and I said, well, I don't know, call the RNC. Aren't they supposed to be doing that? Seemed to be a blind alley. You have any insight on this?
8: You know, that's a good question. It's my understanding that the RNC has a very robust ground game. You know, we have seen their financial reporting with J.D. Vance doing some finance campaigning for them. They have
7: money now. We have more. The RNC has more money than the DNC. We know that these days, which is rare. Usually it's the other way around.
8: Yes, especially heading into a midterm election where we are in power, because we know that historically it's difficult for the party that's in power to retain that power in Congress in the midterm election. Things seem to be pointing in an upward trajectory for us. I believe that we are well positioned as we head into the midterms, mostly because the Democrats are running the most insane candidates. They're running on absolutely crazy policies. But yes, it's my understanding that the RNC has a very robust ground game, that they are very locked in with what the voters in key states are concerned about. And I would just encourage anyone, if they want to run for office, if they are having issues getting in trouble, getting in touch with the RNC, feel free to reach out to myself. I'm happy to help make any kind of connection, because this truly has to be an all hands on deck approach this November. There's so much at stake that we cannot afford to let anything go to the wayside. We have to be working at all times to make sure Republicans can remain in control.
7: Yeah, no, there is no unimportant race this time around. I mean, I think we would all agree. And like I said, the example I gave was a number of years ago, but you know, like I said, it was somebody who was running for a local. And you know, what was interesting is that he was not asking for money. He was asking for direction, which seemed to me to be a ground ball, because I would assume most of the phone calls they get is for money. And this guy was like, you know, help me out here. What do I do? How do I do it? And he was a pretty attractive candidate. He didn't get a whole lot of help. And you know, ultimately, he didn't win. Let's switch to social media. Okay, you're a young person. We all know that these days television's importance has really shrunk. And social media more and more is where people are getting their news, it's where they're getting their direction, and it's where they're deciding where they're going to stand. Now, there's the 40-40 split, right? 40% are voting Democrat no matter what. 40% Republican no matter what. That's the base. You got the 20% in the middle that matter. You got two issues with that 20%. Number one, you got to convince them, okay, there's that. But you got to get their asses up out of the seat and to the polls, all right? Social media feels to me like that's the key there, and here's why. My understanding is the way the left's been running it, particularly the DSA has been running it, I should say, is they've created a club, and they've made it the social life of the adherents, the members. So you feel like election day, if I don't go, I'm letting down my friends, the people I hang out with. They hold these events and stuff. They hold online stuff. It's an environment. It's a network. And I used to see when I was working as a cop, they'd show up at these protests and they all know each other. Oh yeah, I haven't seen you since we were at the no nukes thing. How's your daughter? Blah, blah, blah. You know, and then they start protesting something else. So my point is this. Social media is the key for the middle 20 that we really, really need. What is the focus on that? Who's directing it? And is it going to work?
8: Yep. Well, this kind of goes back to the whole new media aspect with the podcast that the president did in the campaign season. And we've seen him continue to do throughout his time in office. We know that the Democrats spend a lot of money. They focus a lot of their attention on social media and targeting young voters. Right. But I would say that Republicans spend just as much of their focus doing the same thing. The only difference is Republicans really face an uphill battle when it comes to a lot of these social media companies, from shadow banning, from getting accounts blocked, accounts taken down. You know, luckily now we have a TikTok deal, and we were able to, the White House now has an account on TikTok. The president has an account on TikTok that is performing very well. But these are all issues that we face as Republicans that Democrats don't have to face, because they're not getting censored the way that Republicans are. I think the president has been very strong in taking this on and meeting with these big tech leaders and talking about ways to make sure that this does not happen, that there is not election interference from big tech like we saw in previous elections. So I'm hopeful that as we get into this midterm season, really crunch time that we are coming up on, that Republicans will take full advantage of having the president in their corner and going to bat for them with these big tech companies, and that they will use all of the tools necessary. A lot of it, too, is that Republicans just don't use the tools that are necessarily there. You know, TikTok is truly the main way to reach young voters right now. And that's something that I think is underutilized. We just have to step it up.
7: All right. So here's where I'm going now. So, yeah, you're 100% right. First of all, TikTok's available now. X obviously is available. Mm-hmm. I had my Facebook postings censored twice just for reporting a news story. And it was about
8: recently?
7: The fact, no, it was about, it was going into the 2024 election. So it would have been 2023. But it was about the fact that somebody had, a store owner had been mugged in his store, Asian male, in Wilmington, Delaware. And it was not long after Joe Biden had transited town. Obviously, he's from Delaware. And twice taken down. Just a news report, and showed me how corrupt it was. So frankly, I'm going to be really frank here for the audience. I don't trust that Zuckerberg. He's blown by the wind. We got to keep an eye on these people, because you're right. They will put their finger on the scale. So here's my question. Did Spencer Pratt show us the way? Did Pratt show us the way to use the tools? AI, for instance, which, for, you know, there were members of Congress who don't even know how to use email. But that guy ran a campaign from the seat of his pants that made global news. And I think, frankly, I don't know what happened with the election. You know, it's California, so anything's possible. But is that where Republicans should be looking in terms of what you're talking about, using tools?
8: Yep, absolutely. And I think that maybe Spencer Pratt took a page out of President Trump's playbook this election cycle, because we saw the president really turning towards the new media, towards social media, with his own Truth Social. But absolutely, a lot of these things are so underutilized. And AI, I will say, even I will confess here to everyone, I have been slow in getting into AI, because always thought,
7: like, come on now,
8: oh, how can I use it? You know, I've always just never really thought about how to use it. But now that I've started using it, it really is dawning on me that this is going to be the future, and we have to harness it. We have to be the world leader in it, and we have to make sure that we are using it to our advantage. So I do think that we'll see candidates, Republican candidates, stepping it up, running more campaigns like Spencer Pratt did, like the president did, because ultimately that's the way to get the voters. When, you know, times are changing, we have to keep up with the times. And like you said, you know, I'm sure there are some congressmen that are not even using their email right now. And unfortunately, that's just not the world that we live in.
7: No,
8: we'll lose. Step it up.
7: That's it. We'll lose. We have to be as good, as flashy, as catchy as they are. And I think Pratt really showed the future to us. We just got to pay attention to it. Sonny, we appreciate you. Before we let you go, tell everybody where they can find you out there in the media world, what you're doing now.
8: Oh, yes. Thank you for having me. You can find me online on Twitter, on Instagram, at Sonny Joy Nelson.
7: And she may even do a little AI, folks. You got to catch up. What are you doing? Come on, you're a young person. We depend on people like you.
8: I'm working on it.
7: Sonny, I'm not mad. I'm just disappointed.
8: I'm sorry.
7: You're terrific. We appreciate you. Hope to see you again soon. Folks, we got to take a break. We'll be right back.
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10: The funky groove. I like them. Who's that, the Chili Peppers? Sounds like them. No? That's a funky one. I like that. I don't know who those cats are. All right, anyway. As usual, my producers showing themselves to be musically incompetent. Such a disappointment. The two is, I don't know. I gotta rely on the intern to get the music. Thank God somebody showed up for work today. All right, guys, Paul Morrow, Fox Across America, coming to the end of the hour here. We just got a minute. Look, all I can do is double tap the message that you just heard from Sonny Nelson. You need young people. You need AI. You need social media. You can't do what the generals do, as the saying goes, which is fight the last war. Okay? You got to be forward-looking. Now, what does that mean? This is kind of what I was saying at the top about it all being one case. All of these things are interrelated. How are we going to keep up, not only on the right, but as a nation, if we don't embrace these new technologies, if you're not exploring them? And that goes to the data center issue I was talking about. Do I want a data center right next to my apartment? No. On the other hand, we need them, and I recognize that. So put them someplace where there aren't as many people. We have these things. They're called wires. They work. And we can use them. But we got to embrace the new stuff and be forward-looking. Otherwise, you know what? There is no second place. We'll be last place because we are the global target. It's Target America, gang. And that's the truth of it. Stay with us. We will be right back on the other side of the hour. I am Paul Morrow, Fox Across America.
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17: The Save America Act languishing in Congress.
18: The right shoulder of northbound Highway 169 is closed between 71st and 61st until 4 o'clock today for maintenance.
17: At 3 o'clock, we have mostly cloudy skies and 88 degrees. From the KRMG 24-hour Fox News Center, I'm Kirk McCracken with team coverage of our top stories. President Trump pushing for Congress to pass the Save America Act.
19: It's the touchstone of his legislative agenda. It requires proof of citizenship to vote. The House attached the plan to a bill funding the State Department and national security programs.
20: That all voters must show photo voter ID.
19: Republicans tout the popularity of voter ID with the public. That's why House members are exasperated with the bill faltering in the Senate.
17: Fox's Chad Pergram reporting. A thief gets shot and then arrested.
21: TCSO says 37-year-old Joshua Arena threatened to kill the homeowner if he didn't let him steal his truck. The homeowner hit him with a baseball bat, then shot Arena in the leg. Arena went to the hospital for treatment. Then deputies arrested him for attempted robbery, burglary, and assault and battery. Denver Fox, 102.3 KRMG, Tulsa's News and Talk.
17: A Creek County deputy dies less than an hour after apprehending a wanted suspect Wednesday night. Deputy Adam Heitman and his canine partner Thanos successfully pursued and apprehended a felony suspect, and less than an hour after the arrest, Deputy Heitman suffered a medical emergency and died. He was 38 years old and leaves behind a wife and two daughters. The Salvation Army is launching its emergency heat relief response in Tulsa.
21: Beginning Monday, Day Watch heat relief teams will distribute water, snacks, hygiene items, and other supplies to people experiencing homelessness, while the Center of Hope will serve as a cooling station. Officials are also asking the community to donate cases of bottled water and remind everyone to stay hydrated and call 911 if they see someone showing signs of heat-related illness. Denver Fox, 102.3 KRMG, Tulsa's News and Talk.
17: Tulsa's most accurate and dependable five-day forecast, the three big things you need to know, and Fox Across America with Jimmy Failla is next. It's 3:02.
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29: One or two pinpoint showers through the rest of the afternoon. Temp 91 degrees today, and then up we go. 94 Saturday, 98 Sunday, and get ready. Monday and Tuesday, 100 to 104. I'm Chief Meteorologist James Edelott for Fox 23 and 1023 KRMG Tulsa's News and Talk.
28: Currently, we have cloudy skies and 88 degrees in Tulsa.
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28: 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At 3:06, I'm Kirk McCracken, 1023 KRMG, Tulsa's News and Talk.

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1: Guys, Paul Morrow here, Fox Across America, for our second hour here on a Friday, on a summer Friday. Hope you are anticipating the weekend, had a good week, and enjoying things as we are. And here's a little inside baseball. You know, when you host a show, especially something like this, a three-hour show, you got to do some prep. You know, you got to come up with talking points. You want to be unique. You want to do that. And you want to have stuff to talk about that people are interested in and maybe they haven't heard before. And that's why you appreciate guests who bring a perspective and who you don't have to put words in their mouth, because it saves you a lot of ass pain, for lack of a better term. And so that's why we're going to go right now to one of my go-to guests, because I always enjoy her, always got her finger on the pulse of what's going on. She's a rising star. You see her more and more on Fox Network, and I consider her a friend. We got Brianna Lyman on the line. Brianna, welcome back to the program.
2: Thanks for having me, Paul.
1: So listen, normally I have all kinds of things lined up, et cetera. I saw your name. I said, you know, I'm not going to do any work. I'm going to let her do all the work. So that said, I am for once going to stick to the topic, because I know I never do that with you. I always change the topic on you. The topic today for you is, and you write for The Federalist, you're on a network, so you're covering all these issues, are these ICE car stops. Now, I hope that's what they told you we're going to talk about, because that's what I got over here written down. So we all know that we've had a couple of bad shootings now, or bad in quotes. We don't know if they're going to go that way. I shouldn't say bad. Let's say questionable. Retracted, Your Honor, in Houston and in Maine. And, you know, the main one, you know, could go a little bit bad here. We got to see. What are you hearing? What's your take on what's developing relative to the idea of ICE doing enforcement, but also doing these car stops?
2: Yeah, I think Fox News' own Bill Malugin just reported last night that one of the changes they will make is that ICE agents can still conduct these car stops, but that at least one agent has to have their body cam be on. And I think that's a very fair compromise. And I think that should have been the case regardless. I think all officers should probably wear a body camera for their own safety, right? For the safety of their own force. So I think we're going to continue to see that. I am happy to see that President Trump immediately reversed this reported guidance that Mark Wayne Mullen had put out, where he said the traffic stops are going to be stopped. Because remember, this is where a lot of those ICE enforcement operations happen. And unless the president and his administration would have supplemented the stop in ICE traffic stops with, let's say, workplace raids, then you would have seen a substantial decrease in deportations. And President Trump understands his base, and they understand that he was elected primarily to carry out mass deportations and close the border. He's already closed the border, and he's working on these mass deportations now. So I'm happy to see that we're back on track for ICE continuing to enforce the law. And I am happy to see that body cams will be available and will be used.
1: I agree across the board. And, you know, when you look at the landscape, they don't want car stops. They don't want no-knock warrants. So let's say you acquiesced to what the left is demanding. Schumer articulated it the other day. These are the things we want. And one of them was he wants warrants. We're trying to get out 12 to 15 million people. We're going to get warrants for all of them. Yeah, right. Okay. We'd be doing warrants. We'd be applying for warrants in front of judges from now literally for 50 years, most of which would be turned down because we all know a lot of the federal judiciary is stacked with people that Obama and Biden put there. But that said, it's not feasible, because what you're going to do is, in many instances, we're still going after the bad guys, the real worst of the worst, right? The worst first and all of that. If you're not allowed to knock on a door, and if you're not allowed to come up on them on a car stop, then what are you asking us to do? Hello, bad guy. We know you wanted as a child rapist. Would you come out, please? What do you think he's going to do? He's going to go out the back door, guns blazing. I mean, it's not going to work. Am I wrong?
2: No, you're right. And remember, Democrats also keep saying, well, we don't want to see ICE enforcement happen at places of worship or at schools or at sensitive areas where children may be present with their parents who are criminals and here illegally. And so they want to make enforcement of immigration law not only so politically toxic, but just logistically difficult, by basically saying every single place is off limits. And it reminds me, you know, Paul, you and I live in New York. I have a concealed carry permit. And as you know, it's very difficult to find places where you're actually allowed to carry it, because Democrats want to make it so hard to carry it in public places in New York City. They want to use that framing and apply it to immigration, right? So you can only enforce in these really narrow areas. There has to be a bunch of hurdles that you have to go through. And to your point, there are about 15 to 20 million illegal aliens who need to be deported. If we don't do mass deportations, you're never going to get them deported, especially because in 10 years from now, a Democrat's going to say, well, you know, this person's been here for 10 years. Are we really going to deport them? Yes, just because you stalled the system 10 years ago doesn't mean that their criminality is now erased.
1: Hey, listen, a green card is not an attendance award. And I'm sorry. Well, you've been here a long time, but okay, fair enough. You managed to dodge us all of that time, but that doesn't give you the out. Now, I'm gonna confess something to you. A friend of mine's got a restaurant, and he's closing down a restaurant because conditions in New York City are just no damn good, all right? He's been in business like 15, 16 years. He sees the writing on the wall. He's getting out of his lease. He's running to Florida like everybody else. But the guys that are taking it the hardest, and they're legal. They have their Social Security number and everything else. But it's the guys that show up for work, rain or shine, are these Mexican guys. Are these Hispanic guys? They're from Ecuador, Nicaragua, I believe. You know, I talked to some of them in my Spanish, what's left of it. And they're good people. And I got to tell you, they are the closest thing we have to the old Ellis Islanders who came here because they wanted to be here, not here because they want to make us communists. Those people, we don't reach them. We don't manage to reach them with conservative media. You know, I was talking last segment with Sonny Nelson from Media Relations at the White House, former Media Relations. And, you know, I made the point, like, are we reaching out to the Hispanic community? Here's where I'm going with this, Brianna. Can you, and I see the other side of it, because I know they want these people here so they can count them in the census, and that bothers me. So I'm not with the Democrats on that. But can you see a compromise here someplace where we can get everybody in the same place? Because when I sit in a studio, I'm full-throated about, I want them all out. They came here illegally. They're going to game our system. They're overloading our social benefits. They're going to be counted in the census, and that's not fair. And ultimately, the Dems want to get them on the voter rolls. But number one, I think they're naturally Republicans. And number two, when you deal with them, I come away seeing, that's a salt-of-the-earth guy. I confess some ambivalence. And I'm just curious, as somebody, in, you know, a younger person, what's your take on something like that?
2: Well, I think the emotions you describe are fair. I worked in a restaurant and I interacted with people who openly admitted they were illegal here, and they were good people by, you know, any standard. That being said, I don't think there's a compromise. I think there's many things that could be true. First of all, I think a lot of people know and forge I-9 employment verification papers. So yeah, people who say they're illegally, those are actually not so easy to detect whether or not they're lying, because you could forge those papers. Second of all, they may be hard workers, but America is not their economic opportunity zone. America is more than just a place where people can come and make money and make a good living. And they may be hard workers. They may not go out and commit any additional crimes beyond illegal entry, but that doesn't mean that they should have a reason or a right to stay here or be here. We have to take into account things like American culture, right? The fact that there are language barriers, right? You have to press one for English now. We've been doing that since the 80s, sure, but it's becoming more prevalent. I've noticed Spanish-speaking commercials on my TV. That's because there are so many people who did not assimilate. They just came here and they didn't assimilate. So I actually don't see a need or a reason to compromise. I respect their hard work. I respect their work ethic. They should bring that hard work ethic back to their home country, because my country is not their economic opportunity zone. And then I also think the other point we have to remember is, look, my mother's family came through Ellis Island. My dad's family came here on the Mayflower. So I can see it from both sides. But I also understand that when Ellis Island did happen, first of all, you had a lot of immigrants who ended up going back to their home countries because they couldn't. You don't see that same going back home. When they can't make it, they go on welfare now. They go on the systems that were designed to help Americans. So that's one big difference. The other difference I think we have to talk about is the Ellis Island immigrants are largely responsible for electing people like FDR. FDR, who fundamentally destroyed this country and the...
1: But that's my point right there. The people that... We can't count on the old Ellis Islanders anymore. The Europeans come here as socialists and want more socialism. So... You're right. That's a key point. I cut you off, I know, but I get the point you were making. Those are the people that put us in this quandary. You can't count on them anymore. You know, people think it's all a white supremacy thing. It is not. The white nations of Europe are going to come here. They're the ones who are going to make us communists. And all you got to do is look at their home countries.
2: Look what happened to, I say it all the time. People say, oh, well, you wouldn't care if someone from Britain came here. No, I would, because Britain
1: damn right
2: has
1: allowed
2: run by third world foreigners. So they have bad judgment, too. I don't want anyone coming here right now. We need to have an immigration moratorium, which, to your point, we actually did have an immigration moratorium after Ellis Island in the 1920s, because we had realized we let it way too many.
1: Yeah.
2: There was an overload. We were putting a strain on our housing supply. In fact, we just saw reports that the increase of illegal immigrants under Joe Biden has strained our housing supply again. So you see that when you have unfettered mass migration, whether legal or illegal, Americans suffer nonetheless. And not to mention, these people who may work hard in these restaurants and other areas, they drive down wages for Americans. Obama's Civil Rights Commission had a study come out in 2010, and it said that immigrants, especially illegal aliens, were driving down wages for native-born workers and disproportionately for Black Americans who are competing for the same jobs that illegal aliens tend to compete for. So we're hurting our own people for what? So that a few million people from another country can come here, make money, and send it back home? Unacceptable.
1: All right. So if I'm hearing you right, and we only got 30 seconds, if those people want to stay here and work, unfortunately, they're going to have to get out and then apply to come back in. Short answer, should there be a mechanism for people who will be sponsored by employers and really go on the hook for them to say, yes, I will sponsor this person. This person has to get out. Under your construct here, which I don't disagree with, it's just like I get soft-hearted. They got to go. They got to apply. This guy will sponsor them. They have a job waiting for them, and that way we know we're not going to be on the hook for them. Could you live with something like that?
2: No, for two reasons. One, we already have systems in place where, for instance, farmers can have temporary worker visas to bring these immigrants in if we need that temporary help. And two, we see the H-1B visa problem now displacing American workers. Right. They have sponsors. They have job guarantees. But what's happening to Americans?
1: The problem is it's always fraudulent. These things look good on paper and they could work, but the fraud becomes so rife that it undermines the entire system. And then you kind of do end up in a situation that you're talking about, which is it has to be all or nothing. Otherwise, it's all a free for all. Brianna, you won that one. I'll give it to you. Brianna Lyman, folks, as ever, I told you she's a smart cookie. You see her on the network and we always appreciate her being here. Brianna, good to see you.
2: Thanks so much, Paul.
1: All right, you take care. Guys, we're going to take a quick break. We will be right back. Fox Across America.
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1: Guys, Paul Morrow, Fox Across America, taking us into the half hour. We got a special guest to help us do that. We have in studio the great Josh Ritter, attorney extraordinaire. You see him on the network all the time. He's a fellow host of mine with me and Donna Rotunno on the weekly rap sheet. Josh, welcome to the big show.
2: Thank you so much. We're doing that show later today. I'm looking forward to it.
1: So if you were watching the network today, Josh was on Outnumbered, and he had a very special topic that he's going to tell us about now. There was some things that he wasn't really supposed to go into, but we'd like to tease it out. So Josh, just, you know, you're considered an expert, as I understand it, on this topic. So tell us about it.
2: I could tell why they came up with the lineup that they did, the topics that they did, because one of them we covered was the lettuce, what do I call it, GI tract bug that everybody's been dealing with.
1: Well, teased it out for us. I don't really, where are you going with that?
2: Apparently, Taco Bell has been serving some tainted lettuce that has caused some people to have potty issues.
1: I don't understand. What potty issues do you mean?
2: Well, not out of one end only in particular that's taken up a lot of time. And apparently it's like a week or two long, too. We're not talking like your normal maybe fast food visit. Mm. This is like a week or two long that you're dealing with.
1: And
2: this.
1: Is there a signature term or phrase that has come to stand for this story that we should know about?
2: I'm no doctor, so I don't know what the technical term for it. I think it's just,

0: Yeah.
1: That they're well, you know, it's interesting to just give you a precursor. Idaho, in the Brian Koberger case, same situation, publicly appointed. They weren't public defenders, but they were publicly appointed taxpayer paid attorneys on that case. Right. $5 million in attorney's fees to handle that case. And it didn't even go to trial. That just came out recently. They did some reporting on that. So you're looking at, I think, easily that in this case. And so if you've ever wondered, why are they being so litigious? Why is so much being filed? Listen, it's a death penalty case. They're defending their client. I'm not trying to take that away from them. But just bear in mind that as they're doing that, the ticker continues to run to the tune of, I'm sure we're going to get into the millions.
0: Why not public defenders?
1: The state of Utah, well, this county in particular, Utah County, you know, every county has to contract to do this stuff. Larger counties, Los Angeles County, has an entire dedicated public defender's office that can handle the most serious of cases, including capital cases. Utah County is a smaller county. They contracted for a public defender's office, but not for capital cases. I think with the idea that, hey, we'll save a little bit of money, and how often are we going to really run into that problem? Well, here they ran into it in spades, and the largest case that probably the state of Utah has had that I can think of is now being handled through, now it's a negotiated price, I should say. It's not like full freight for these private attorneys, but they have had to hire outside counsel. And it's not just one attorney. They've got, you know, at least two or three. I mean,
0: yeah,
1: I was shocked.
0: Three.
1: There was one guy that they stood up and introduced him as their First Amendment attorney, representative. And I'm thinking to myself, who has this? No, this is the part that starts to kind of bother you. Yes, everybody should have an attorney if they can't afford one. But if you can't afford one, you can't afford these guys.
0: Right.
1: Right? You know what I mean? Like,
0: yeah,
1: so if you're somewhere in the middle, if you're not making $1 million a year and can't afford them, but you're not so destitute that you can't afford an attorney at all, you're stuck in the middle where you can afford an attorney, but not what this guy is getting.
0: I mean, he's really getting a murderer's row of attorneys here, and we haven't even gotten to the jury selection for Deere, which they're going to hire an expert for.
1: Yep.
0: Then there's going to be other experts hired for testimony at trial. There's going to be a battle of the experts over things like digital evidence and so on and so forth. So, look, folks, it's going to be a hefty price tag, but we're going to be covering it on the weekly rap sheet with my friend Josh Ritter today, live 3:30 on Fox Nation. Check us out, where he's going to have explosive GI issues right on camera.
1: Right. Perhaps.
0: The key to his success. We'll be right back.
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3: The U.S. military expanding targets in Iran.
4: And we have a crash on southbound Highway 169 right now. It's just south of Apache.
3: At 3:30, we have mostly cloudy skies and 88 degrees. From the KRMG 24-hour Fox News Center, I'm Kirk McCracken with team coverage of our top stories. The U.S. military is expanding their target list in Iran.
5: Reports from the front lines after a night of American bombing against Iranian bridges and roads designed to cut off IRGC supply lines.
6: You will see the fruits of that labor very, very shortly.
5: The Iranians trying now to enlist one of their terror group proxies, the Houthis, to shut down a pinch point of the Red Sea.
3: That was Fox's Peter Ducey reporting. The heat is coming back this weekend.
7: Meteorologist Brian Mejia with the National Weather Service says temperatures today are below average for this time of year, but that will quickly change this weekend.
8: Looking for those heat indices rising above triple digits over the next few days.
7: Mejia says it could feel like 105, possibly 110. Crystal Kelly, 102.3 KRMG, Tulsa's News and Talk.
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9: 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And Sunday night at the Colony, you can see a band called Gremlins. I'm Lynn Hernandez on 102.3 KRMG, Tulsa's news and talk.
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4: But I think you're underestimating a homeowner's ability to notice that something isn't right. People know their systems, Jerry.
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6: A warm Friday afternoon, one or two pinpoint showers around 291 are high, and then it is onward with the temperatures and downward with precip. 94 and sunny tomorrow, 98 and sunny Sunday. Monday and Tuesday, high temps 100 to 104. I'm Chief Meteorologist James Adelot for Fox 23 and 102.3 KRMG Tulsa's News and Talk.
0: Currently, we have cloudy skies and 88 degrees in Tulsa.
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0: A new ballot measure in Washington gives voters a chance to reject a newly enacted millionaire's tax.
7: One.
0: Storm drain systems in El Paso are being used by cartels to smuggle migrants into the U.S. At 3:35, I'm Kirk McCracken, 102.3 KRMG, Tulsa's News and Talk.
8: Guys, Paul Morrow, Fox Across America, sitting in for the great Jimmy Failla as I take us into the second half of our second hour. And we're going to continue with looking at some of the stuff that we've been talking about relative to New York City. I covered a little bit with Rich Staropoli and with Brianna Lyman, and we have another New York City guest, and New York City just really standing in for all the urban areas around the country, which are all experiencing similar issues, New York just being the most salient. And we have Justine Brooke Murray with us. We've had her before. We have her this time in studio, kidnapped her. We got her here. Justine, welcome to the big show.
9: Thanks for having me again. I just ate some lettuce.
8: We are not going there. Hello. We just covered that with an expert, Josh Ritter. All right.
9: Couldn't help it.
8: So, our mayor just went to jail to watch the World Cup and articulated as these are New Yorkers too. Never mind the fact that these days, because Rikers has shrunk, we have what we call in the ice world the worst of the worst. He went there to watch the World Cup with them. He's getting some blowback. What's your take?
9: Yeah, of course, this is the new constituency. We've gone from give us your tired, your poor, to give us your bums, your gangbangers, your criminals, and your molesters. But it's so crazy to see how the left has basically gone full circle. I remember back in 2016, you had the, I call them the FUPA flock of the Me Too proponents. They wanted to redefine the word rape to mean if you just stare at a woman the wrong way, to the point where now Mamdani, in order to cater to the 7th century jihad constituents, he actually went on the air and said, well, the definition of rape now needs to apparently be changed, I guess, to the point where he's now hanging out with them on Rikers Island.
8: Yeah, I mean, that's true. One of the things he's dining out on is if he has a, first of all, let me give the audience a little bit of inside baseball. Zohra Mamdani has literally, not figuratively, literally nothing to do with the way the police department is run. Okay, I can tell you that. Yep. He has no input. Jessica Tisch is not interested in his opinion. I'm just telling you that's the way it is. I hear from all the executives. He has no input. But, of course, when the numbers look good, he's going to take a victory lap. Now, the murders are down because of the work the PD is doing. That trend started well before Mamdani, and yet he's taking credit for that. But notice what he doesn't talk about. Subway crime is up.
9: Yeah.
8: Assaults are way up. Robberies, last I checked, are still above pre-COVID levels. So this big victory lap that New York wants to take pales in comparison to the kind of success we've seen in a place like Washington, D.C., where Donald Trump has said, you know what, I can put federal officers here, which, of course, here you just can't have. Let me ask you somebody, somebody who's from this area, because this goes, again, for all the cities across the country, is there going to be a point where it bottoms out? And where the constituents wake up? Or do we have to wait like we did in the 1970s for the whole malaise of the 60s, 15, 20 years of it before we decide to get our act together?
9: It's probably going to take the breadlines because Mamdani's constituency, the people who voted for him, and actually a lot of the people who voted for him, there's a statistic on this, 80% of the young kids, they actually use the words vibes. They voted for Mamdani based on vibes. They've never had to live through socialism, 24-year-olds. They were all born after 9/11. So unfortunately, it's going to have to take some experiencing of the warmth of collectivism in order to kind of turn around.
8: God help us. So we're all going to have to suffer so that these kids will get the education that they didn't get in school, that
9: exactly.
8: They should have gotten when they, you know, they should have seen the bread lines in Hungary. They should have seen the tanks rolling into Czechoslovakia from the Soviet Union. Most of these kids have probably no idea what the Soviet Union really is. And as a result, we have a mayor who has decided that a good way to watch the World Cup is to go sit with the gangbangers, as you're saying, many of whom are among the worst of the worst, because that's all Rikers houses these days.
9: We now call them, as he did, incarcerated persons, to the point where we're going to get to the point where we're calling rapists persons who have been denied consent. It's just like calling the homeless or the thugs on the streets, oh, the unhoused, right? We've all been denied. It's like there's no personal responsibility. And speaking of the schools, I went to school with these kids, people my age, the professors were teaching us that we're all victims of society, or of course we're oppressors based on the way that we were born, but we need to use our victimhood and our identities, our oppressed identities, as currency instead of our skills. So that seems to be the source of it all.
8: I mean, that's articulated well. The idea is not what you do anymore, what you accomplish in a meritocracy, it's who you are. And if you can check a particular victimhood box, you're halfway home. Did you actually get that? They used those terms to you?
9: I did. Actually, I remember my anthropology class. It was a required class freshman year. We were taught that the word violence can mean many different things. Structural violence. Violence means the government doesn't give you free stuff, the stuff that you believe that you're entitled to the point where Mamdani put up this housing activist. And there's a video of her.
8: The worst.
9: And she called it violence. That if you don't, it used to be give me liberty or give me death, but now it's give me or else you deserve to die. And that's how they use the terminology. It means that they believe they're morally justified in committing violence against you because you're somehow denying them something. It's the same ideology that prompted all those Luigi Mangione fangirls to march out.
8: Yeah, so, and one of the things you do at MRC is that you guys examine these trends and how they're delivering these narratives, right? So let me put you on the spot. How do you counter it? What do we do?
9: I always say the answer is more speech. And I think that still continues to be true. Unfortunately, we have to torture the people who work with us. We have one guy who we torture him by making him watch The View. But that's what the squawking round table.
8: Wow. Is he well paid?
9: He is. But
8: not enough.
9: It will never be enough to have to deal with those women every day. And I really give him props. But we have to go through the brunt of the pain and the hard work, hopefully to save other people from, unfortunately, having to tune in. And the point is, nobody wants to tune in to CNN, MS Now.
8: Yeah, the numbers are terrible.
9: They are terrible. But we do have to check in on them enough to show everyone else kind of what the propaganda currently is, because there still is a large constituency that, even though it's dwindling, a lot of older people still watch network TV.
8: Yeah, they do.
9: And they don't go online. Online's not always much better, because the people who claim to run these so-called new media outlets or the podcasters, unfortunately, sometimes they're spewing the same BS.
8: Oh, they come out of that same ecosystem.
9: Yep, they do. But there seems to be a shift where at one point, it was only trust the so-called experts. And now it's everyone's sick of the so-called experts because they really didn't know anything. So trust the guy on a podcast who's sitting in a game chair burping about how the West is still evil.
8: Yeah, COVID did that.
9: Yeah.
8: In a lot of ways. And, you know, I'm cognizant of that as well, because I make a point of seeing things through the prism of my so-called expertise, which is intelligence, law enforcement, and stuff like that. But listen, folks, if I'm ever opining heavily about the intricacies of climate change, change the channel, all right? Because I can interview somebody about that and listen and learn, and I can research it, but that's not my expertise, and we should all be cognizant of that. You're 100% right. What trends do you see emerging among the people who are feeding us these kinds of nets? You've suffered through it in school. You're seeing it online. As a member of MRC, where do you see this stuff going as we go forward into the midterms and into the next presidential election? How are they massaging the narrative? What are we going to be hit with? How are they going to try to capture the vote for the left using their various means of rhetoric?
9: It seems like they're doubling down on socialism. My mother and I actually debate this. Is it just that the mainstream Democrats of back then are not putting their foot down, or is it mainstream now in the Democrat Party to be a full-blown socialist?
8: Right.
9: It's because previously those who thought they could have a big tent with the Democrat Party, they were dealing with those younger people whom their motto is, quote, by any means necessary.
8: Yeah, yeah,
9: the
8: yeah.
9: way they speak, the way you had Scott Wiener being chased by a mob at a gay pride parade recently, and it didn't matter that he was so far left that he wanted to let pedophiles off the hook.
8: Yeah.
9: He was still chased down because he was a little too Jewish, even though he apologized for it. So with the left, they preach about democracy, but there's no democracy there, because if you don't march in line with what used to be the far left, but now it's the mainstream because you couldn't oppose it, well, it's very anti-democratic. Whereas with the right, we're still such a big tent that we're openly arguing with each other all the time. So I think what the left is trying to do, what the media is going to try and do, is use the divide and conquer tactic, taking advantage of the fact that the right is a big tent, and they're not. But they're also going to try to appeal to young people by renaming MSNBC as MS Now.
8: Right. I mean, listen, that is a very difficult circle to square. I mean, they have from where I sit, a jihadi apologist wing that is aligned with a communist wing, and I think it's embodied quite clearly in our mayor here in New York, right?
9: Yep.
8: And in these other squad members that are now rising to the fore. The Republicans have the big tent. We have our disagreements, but we don't have anywhere near that vast a gulf between the two sides. And how are you going to, you're speaking of The View, I saw Behar try to do it recently in a clip, because I don't watch it. I'd rather be buried alive with a family of cobras than watch that. But that said, I saw the clip, and she was saying something like, firemen, having a fire department, that is democratic socialism. You know, having people pick up your garbage, that is democratic socialism. There's nothing wrong with them trying to redefine what they are really on about. And like, no, having firemen, that would mean if having a fire department is socialism, that means America's been socialist since its inception. Of course, that's not what it means. So I don't see how they fix that. And then you have people like Sonny Hostin, right, who's making all kinds of pseudo-socialist statements while she lives in mansions. Am I wrong?
9: She could darken a sunny day in heaven being so sunny. Yeah. But it's important to point out the hypocrisy of these champagne communists, champagne socialists, because she recently just came under hot water for trying to get her son out of trouble for allegedly trespassing somewhere. And she reportedly said, "Don't you know who I am?" She did the stereotypical shtick. "Don't you know how big and important I am?" And it just reminds me of what Ro Khanna did. He recently went to Israel and thought,
8: "Oh, well, that was a joke."
9: "Because I'm a big, important congressman, I should be allowed into a military zone. The laws don't apply to me. The laws don't apply to them, but they're always the ones who want to keep everyone else equally in squalor. They're the ones who want big government. They're the ones who preach communism, except they're the ones who are the most elite and the most hypocritical." The irony of Sunny, not so Sunny, is that she complained about nepotism when it came to Lindsey Graham's sister taking his seat, but she uses nepotism every single day, and she's trying to use it to help her son. So they're always hypocrites.
8: Well, I mean, and, you know, what is her ostensible talent? Like, what is it that makes Sunny Hostin so special that she deserves this special treatment, that she deserves, you know? Don Lemon was like that. Don Lemon's like, "Dude, you're one of a zillion. We all are." I mean, and this guy's got this attitude, like, you know, "I bring it hard." I remember when they got Smollett, Jussie Smollett, on that. And they said, "Why do you think, if this happened to you, why? Why did they target you?" I remember his answer like it was yesterday. He's going, "Because I bring it hard. You know, like, he's the only guy, the only journalist in America who's really getting to the heart of things. Dude, aside from the fact that you're a liar, you're one of a zillion. Give me a break." And I don't see what makes them all so special.
9: They're unique just like everybody else.
8: Yeah, and it's just they seem to figure out. What did the son do, by the way, the Hostin's son?
9: I believe the son actually went to Harvard, and she brags about it as if, you know.
8: Well, what was the trespass? Where was he trespassing? Do you know the details?
9: It was on a train rail or a type of railroad, and her argument was that the sign that said no trespassing was too small. It might have been somewhere around here, around this area. But the thing is, whenever I think of a train, I think of NJ Transit, which opens up a whole other can of worms about why I hate NJ Transit, because they're never reliable. And it's just crazy to the fact that the reason why NJ Transit's not reliable and why other groups are not very reliable is because of DEI and because of the same things that got Sunny Hostin into her position. She made her entire career based off the fact that she was special because she was a protected minority class, only to find out on air that she's actually the descendant of slave owners.
8: Yeah, I remember that episode. And yet she doesn't seem to learn anything from it. And she just keeps going forward. And unfortunately, in our society, very often that's the mark of success. You know, you just let this stuff bounce off you and you just keep going. Well, look, going into the midterms here, all of this stuff is going to stay pistol hot, as it is going to be for the presidential election. Folks, it is all about the narrative, and it is all about getting your messaging through. And that's why we appreciate you, Brooke, so much for being here, for doing the work that you do. Just to take us out, tell people where they can find you, your organization, and what you guys do.
9: Certainly. We are MRC Video on X. We are also at Media Research Center on Instagram. And to do a self-plug, I am at Justine_Brooke on X. And we expose the left-wing media bias every day. And thank you so much for having me. It's always good to be here.
8: This is the important stuff, guys. If you're not paying attention, they're playing to you. And that's what they're doing. They're trying. So you got to be educated. Justine, Brooke. I want to get your last name right. Murray. Justine Brooke Murray. I am Paul Morrow. We're coming into the end of the hour. We appreciate you for being here as always. We'll be right back.
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7: 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Things you wouldn't understand. Things you couldn't understand. Things You shouldn't understand.
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12: Creek County Sheriff's deputy dies from a medical emergency after chasing a felon.
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12: USPS says North Tulsa neighborhood is without mail due to escaped dogs. I'm Bert Williams.
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8: Guys, Paul Morrow here sitting in. Great Jimmy Failla ending our second hour here on Fox Across America. Special thanks again to Justine Brooke Murray for being here, and apologize for forgetting her last name. You know, if you sit in a desk like this, you got a million things coming out. That's no excuse. Why am I even bothering? I had a brain fart. What can I tell you? All right. Anyway, listen, to take us out in the second hour, just want to call attention to the fact that, as I said at the top, and as we're going to explore in our last hour with our first guest, the great Rich Staropoli, former Secret Service supervisor, we're under a lot of threats. And we have to stay hard against them because we can't take this stuff for granted. You've heard that from me before, blah, blah, blah. But what Justine brought to the table is equally as important. And what do I mean by that? This is the part that I was talking about at the top of the show when Rubio and Besant pointed out that part of the impediment is the media and the narrative that has been distorted as to what we're really facing. You can't stand against the enemy if you're being told they're not the enemy. And that's why people like the Media Research Center, why we had Breonna Lyman on, she has her X feed where she explores these issues. That's why it's so important to stay, and of course Fox News and shows like this, to stay plugged into what's really going on and not what they're telling you is going on. Because the progressive left is telling you that we're marching into a beautiful future that's essentially going to be defined by a socialist march towards communism. And if you're not paying attention and you're doing it off of vibes, as Justine said, you're going to get taken in. You got to wise up and listen to the right stuff. And that's why you're here, I assume. So thank you for being here. Fox Across America, we'll be back.
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24: Good afternoon. It's 4 o'clock. I'm April Hill, and this is the KRMG Afternoon News. We've got cloudy skies, 88 degrees right now in Tulsa. Still some rain in Broken Arrow, 88 degrees there. We are live at the Ask the Experts Expo at Expo Square, 140 vendors, and we're going to talk to some of those vendors. There's everything from, let's see, there's one here called April's Pools. What's that about? They didn't ask me if they could use my name. We also have Attic Nerds. We're going to find out what that's all about coming up in just a moment. But first, our top story, DHS Secretary Mark Wayne Mullen announcing the Trump administration will be issuing so-called enhancements for voting machines in all states as part of their effort to help keep American elections secure. He tells reporters this is a vital issue for President Trump and vows DHS will go after anyone trying to cast ballots illegally in U.S. elections.
25: Illegal voter registration and illegal voting both carry penalties up to 5 years in prison and up to $250,000 in fines. We will pursue maximum pressure on this.
24: It comes after President Trump gave a primetime address Thursday in which he called for Congress to pass more restrictive voting laws. Democrats and voting rights groups have argued the president's comments are undermining America's faith in elections, despite there being little evidence of voter fraud. 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
0: Two women that were wanted by Tulsa police were taken into custody yesterday after crashing into a van during a short police chase.
3: Tulsa police attempted to stop 24-year-old Piper Barrett, who had an active felony warrant, and the gold Ford Taurus she was driving had an object obstructing her view of the windshield. Officers say they initiated a traffic stop around 21st and Sheridan, but Barrett refused to stop. Reports say she ran numerous stoplights and was driving dangerously, so officers called off the chase. However, they eventually caught up to Barrett, but she had switched seats with 28-year-old Brittany Wolf, who was now driving. The suspects ran another red light and slammed into a silver van carrying one adult and two children ages 10 and 4. They were treated for minor injuries, and the two women were arrested for eluding and outstanding warrants. Steve Knoll, 102.3 KRMG, Tulsa's News and Talk.
0: A benefit concert for the Red Dirt Relief Fund is set for Sunday with raffles, prizes, and three local bands. Starting at 3 p.m., Dustin Chadwell, Recommended Dose, and The Big Cheese will perform live shows, and buying a raffle ticket or some merchandise could result in big prizes. VIP tickets to Rocklahoma, an autographed Bret Michaels guitar, four golf bays with pizza from Sweet Shots, and a $100 gift certificate to Tacos for Life are all up for grabs. The benefit concert will be held at the Bowman, located at 29th and Sheridan. The Red Dirt Relief Fund provides assistance for Oklahoma music professionals and has served over 850 musicians, providing more than $1 million in aid as they recover from illness, accidents, natural disaster, addiction, and mental health crisis. A Creek County deputy dies less than an hour after apprehending a wanted suspect Wednesday night.
6: Several different law enforcement agencies assisted the Creek County Sheriff's Department in the apprehension of a wanted felon who was sought on multiple felony warrants. During the operation, the suspect attempted to flee by jumping a fence, crossing a creek, and running through an open field. Deputy Adam Heitman and his canine partner successfully pursued and apprehended the suspect, who was taken into custody without further incident. Less than an hour after the arrest, Deputy Heitman suffered a medical emergency. And despite the efforts of first responders and medical staff, Deputy Heitman was pronounced deceased at 7:41 p.m. He was 38 years old and leaves behind a wife and two daughters. Jill Monroe, 102.3 KRMG, Tulsa's News and Talk.
0: The U.S. military targets ships leaving Iranian ports, and now Iran appears to be fighting back. Fox's Mike Tobin has the latest in Tel Aviv.
7: We're following reports from the U.K., United Kingdom Maritime Operations, about a ship that was illegally boarded off the coast of Yemen. Now, if you sync that with the claim that Iran is dispatching Houthi rebels to attack shipping that goes around the coast of Yemen and up the Red Sea, it raises a lot of concern. But the early information we're getting about this particular shipboarding is this is garden variety, plain old piracy, and not necessarily related to the struggle in the Strait of Hormuz. Now, as it relates to the Strait and coastal towns next to the Strait, the strikes are gaining intensity. A sixth round of airstrikes focused on bridges, Bandar Kamir, Bandar Abbas, both saw road bridges and rail bridges destroyed.
0: A Porter man is in custody after Wagner County investigators say he engaged in explicit online conversations with someone he believed was a child.
9: The Wagner County Sheriff's Office was alerted back on July 11th by an online abuse prevention group and went to a home on State Highway 51B. According to investigators, messages show the man initiated contact through a messaging app, continued talking even after being told the other person was a juvenile, and the conversations allegedly turned sexual. Authorities say he also discussed meeting locations and plans to see the reported child in person. No name has been released. Ben Morgan, 102.3 KRMG, Tulsa's News and Talk.
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24: 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Here's Fox 23 and KRMG Chief Meteorologist James Adelot.
5: April, we are still looking at rain and thunder chances dwindling, but a couple of showers could stick around into the evening. 75 in the morning, 93 tomorrow, still one or two pop-up storms in the afternoon. And then Sunday, we turn up the heat, 97 the high, 99 on Monday. Tuesday, you'll want to hold on for this, 105. As we roll into Wednesday, slightly cooler with a northeast wind, 98 the high. I'm Chief Meteorologist James Adelot for Fox 23 and 102.3 KRMG, Tulsa's News and Talk.
24: It's 88 and rain falling in Catoosa, 88 at Tulsa's Severe Weather Station.
3: Very heavy traffic right now on southbound Highway 169, starting at about 31st Street all the way down to 61st Street, about 3 miles of slow traffic there. Eastbound Broken Arrow Expressway also heavy, starting at 41st Street until you get to Highway 169, then it clears up. Of course, southbound Highway 75 through that construction just north of the Creek Turnpike is heavy, and northbound Highway 169 heading into Owosso. That backup starting right just north of Pine Street. So be aware of that if you're heading to Owosso. 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
24: You're listening to the KRMG Afternoon News. I'm April Hill, and we are live at Expo Square, where my first guest is joining us now live. Thank you. Tell us your name and who you're with.
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24: Okay, and you do a lot of insurance claims for storm damage.
10: Yes, we do. Our specific niche would be denied insurance claims.
24: Okay, and so tell people how that works. If they call you to come out to their home, what exactly is it that you do?
10: So the first thing we're going to do is document everything on the ground. It's called collateral damage to show the story of how the storm happened. And then we'll get onto the roof and document the same thing. If they've already been denied, then we're going to come out and work around the scope that they have and show what the proper building procedures are to actually complete the scope of work that they've said needs to be completed. And then we come out and prove whether or not you can do that.
24: And it seems like, unfortunately, this is a business that's needed quite a bit in Oklahoma, especially recently. Have you seen an uptick in business the last year or two, or has it always been a need in Oklahoma for you?
10: It's always been a need. Whenever you go into agents and you just ask them, hey, I don't want the roofs that are already being replaced. I want to go and help the people that don't know what to do. The ones that are lost, send us your clients that nobody knows how to help.
24: Yeah, because the work that you do, that then can go on and be evidence in court cases.
10: Yes.
24: Right? How did you get into that work? How'd you fall into this line of work? How do you do that?
10: Just started digging into it about 5.5 years ago and really figuring out proper construction practices, code knowledge, and things like that so that we could build a file to help a homeowner win.
24: Okay. Have you ever found something, I don't know, unique or interesting or funny? You've been on a lot of damage scenes.
10: The most unique thing I ever saw would be a house that had a bullet hole into it and a bullet hole out of it. And the homeowner had no idea about either one. So
24: maybe during the storm the gun went off accidentally.
10: I don't know how the gun went off, but it happened both ways.
24: You know, that's funny though. During a storm, you don't think where is my gun? I hope it's stored safely. That's maybe something that we should probably think about more often. Okay, tell us how our listeners can find you, how they can look you up, how to get a hold of you.
10: We're on Facebook, or you can go to familytreecontracting.com, or you can call us anytime at 918-703-3735.
24: Okay, thank you so much. We appreciate you stopping today.
10: Thank you.
24: We're going to get weather and traffic, plus the three big things you need to know coming up.
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3: We're getting you up to speed with the three big things you need to know every 15 minutes.
4: Three. The latest strikes early today in Iran come after President Donald Trump threatened to start striking infrastructure to pressure Tehran to ease its chokehold on the Strait of Hormuz.
5: Two.
4: Tulsa police chased two women through Midtown before a minivan with two children inside is smashed and the two suspects arrested. Two women for outstanding warrants.
5: One.
4: In our top story, DHS Secretary Mark Wayne Mullen providing an update today on the Trump administration's efforts to secure U.S. elections. He says they intend to issue new enhancements for voting machines, and they will be issued to all states.
6: We are going to make our security enhancements mandatory, meaning that if these states want a grant and they want to be reimbursed to work or to run federal elections, they're going to have to implement security issues.
4: It comes after President Trump gave a primetime address Thursday in which he called for Congress to pass more restrictive voting laws. Democrats and voting rights groups have argued the president's comments are undermining Americans' faith in elections when there's almost no evidence of voter fraud.
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4: 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Here's Fox 23 and KRMG chief meteorologist James A. Lott.
7: TGIF, April. We've made it to the weekend and we've got a couple of showers still sticking around this evening. That'll be winding down pretty quickly. We've got temperatures up to 93 tomorrow, a couple of pop-up thunderstorms in the afternoon. Otherwise, the heat builds Sunday to 97, 99 Monday, Tuesday the hottest for sure, 105. By Wednesday, cooling back to 98. I'm Chief Meteorologist James Adelot for Fox 23 and 102.3 KRMG, Tulsa's news and talk.
4: It's 87 in Broken Arrow, 89 at Tulsa's Severe Weather Station.
8: Very heavy traffic right now. The slowest spot, Highway 169 in both directions around the Broken Arrow Expressway. Northbound is slow because we do have some maintenance going on the road there. The right lane, or the right shoulder, is closed on Highway 169 between 71st and 61st right now. That may be part of the problem. Also slow on southbound 169 approaching the Broken Arrow Expressway. Southbound Highway 75, not looking too bad. The slowdown starting in Maine until you get to the Creek Turnpike. And right now we're seeing some slow traffic also on I-44 over by Catoosa. Eastbound lanes, that's all due to construction in that area. 50 years ago, the Sputter lit their charcoal grill, and people have been coming back ever since. For a melt-in-your-mouth steak dinner, come to Tulsa's Hidden Gem, The Sputter, tucked behind Jiffy Lube at 51st and Sheridan, and taste the Tulsa tradition tonight. 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
4: There's a new use for storm drains, but police aren't happy about it at all. We're going to have that story coming up in just a few minutes.
5: 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I'm Grant Merrill, along with Crystal Kelly, on the Monday edition of the KRMG Morning News. Skyler Cooper is back from vacation. He'll be rested and ready to go.
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0: You're listening to the KRMG Afternoon News. I'm April Hill reporting live from 21st and Yale with 140 vendors, everything from pickles and sausage to innovative awnings. They've got everything for your home, your landscape. They've even got things for your circulation. And my favorite knives I have at home, they're out here too. Cutco knives, ooh, those are the bomb. We love our Cutco knives. 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
1: More Democrats are coming out against funding Israel's wars in Gaza, Lebanon, and Iran. Fox's Chad Pergram has the latest at Capitol Hill.
2: A recent House vote on aid to Israel laid bare internal divides. Democrats are choosing candidates who are skeptical of Israel. Senate Minority Leader Chuck Schumer dodged when asked if progressives would balk at Israel supporters.
3: Do you think that if there are pro-Israel members nominated, that those folks might stay at home? And that could cost you control of the
4: Senate?
3: Our
4: focus is on ending this war in Iraq. Our focus is ending this war in Iran. You saw the unanimous Democratic vote against the NDAA.
2: This is now playing out in the Democratic primary for Senate in Michigan.
1: President Trump pushing for Congress to pass the Save America Act.
2: The president touted the Save America Act last night. It's the touchstone of his legislative agenda. It requires proof of citizenship to vote. The House attached the plan to a bill funding the State Department and national security programs.
5: Landmark bill requires that all voters must show photo voter ID. How simple is that?
2: Republicans tout the popularity of voter ID with the public. That's why House members are exasperated with the bill faltering in the Senate. It needs 60 votes. The Senate blocked the Save America Act on procedural grounds twice earlier this year.
0: And storm drain systems in El Paso are being used by cartels to smuggle migrants into the U.S.
6: Border Patrol says this system runs for miles beneath El Paso, with 32 known entry points from the Rio Grande and hundreds of exit points throughout El Paso. The conditions are dangerous. Agents say oxygen levels can drop without warning. If migrants panic or become trapped in the tight spaces, what starts as an enforcement mission can quickly become a rescue mission.
7: Agents say that these storm drains have become some of the hardest routes to detect. Because of that and the border being closed, smugglers are taking advantage, charging a premium of $20,000 to $30,000 to get through here.
0: We've heard about fraud in Minnesota. Now, listen to this. We just found this out today. The Oklahoma Healthcare Authority has now taken action to address a recently uncovered international organized crime ring that has fraudulently registered thousands of Oklahomans for Medicaid. States across the nation say they're battling the same thing, the rising rates of fraudulent activity from foreign crime syndicates. OHCA Interim Director Aaron Morris says, quote, "Our managed care organizations quickly brought this to our attention and worked in good faith to ensure those enrolled in their programs were there appropriately," end quote. OHCA acted to begin disenrolling fraudulently enrolled individuals and is working with the Center for Medicaid and Medicare Services. Morris says they caught the problem early enough to minimize fraudulent usage and ensure there was no cost to taxpayers. The Canadian wildfire smoke is continuing to impact millions of Americans now. President Donald Trump isn't too happy about it.
8: Baltimore, Maryland, cloaked in smoke as it settles in across parts of the mid-Atlantic. The worst day today as we continue into this weekend. But this smoke, it is causing big problems. In fact, Amtrak along the Northeast Corridor line is experiencing delays because of concerns around workers in these outdoor conditions with the unhealthy air quality. It has been a real difficult stretch of days as this wildfire smoke from Canada continues to blanket from the Great Lakes into the mid-Atlantic, urging folks to stay indoors. Governor Wes Moore of Maryland, along with other city officials, also leading that message. In Baltimore, Maryland, Jane Minar, Fox Weather.
0: Now weather and traffic. 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
9: Still a couple of showers winding down this evening, down 75 in the morning, 93 tomorrow. A couple of pop-up thunderstorms possible in the afternoon. Sunday, 97. Monday, 99. Tuesday, 105. Cooling off Wednesday to 98. I'm Chief Meteorologist James Adelot for Fox 23 and 102.3 KRMG Tulsa's News and Talk.
0: It's 87 in Owosso, 88 at Tulsa's Severe Weather Station.
10: Very, very heavy traffic right now on Highway 169 in both directions between 21st and 71st. We've got some couple of accidents there, one right around 51st, and looks like one maybe just on around 41st. So we got a couple of wrecks there we're working on. Southbound Highway 169, a little further north, we're also cleaning up a

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7: Red alert traffic means traffic flow is not normal. Crashes, lane closures, construction, slowdowns, and the dreaded
8: all lanes are shut down.
9: There's a wrecker there. There's OHP there.
7: KRMG has the most frequent traffic updates in Tulsa, combined with the most knowledgeable traffic anchors in the city.
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12: Good afternoon. It's 4:30 and this is the KRMG afternoon news. I'm April Hill. We've got some clouds out there. 88 degrees at Tulsa's severe weather station. We are kicking off a 3-day event at 21st in Yale at Expo Square. It's called the Ask the Experts Expo. Not an easy line to say, but we've got more than 100 vendors out here, including interesting things like, oh, the pets table. That's if you want your pet to have the best fresh food. We've got the Oki snack wagon, all kinds of different things. Tulsa driveways, if you want a new kitchen island, if you want to work on your bathroom, your kitchen, your landscaping, we've got you covered. This event is free, and it lasts from today through Sunday, but you can get a full list of the hours and days at KRMG.com and on the KRMG app. We'll get more on that in just a moment, but first, our top story. DHS Secretary Mark Wayne Mullen announcing the Trump administration will be issuing so-called enhancements for voting machines in all states as part of their effort to help keep American elections secure. He tells reporters this is a vital issue for President Trump and claims DHS stands ready to help keep elections fair and secure nationwide.
13: Under President Trump's leadership, DHS is well prepared to support all states, red states, blue states, and local election officials ahead of the midterms. States must do their part to secure our election systems, and we stand by to help.
12: It comes after President Trump gave a primetime address Thursday in which he called for Congress to pass more restrictive voting laws. Democrats and voting rights groups have argued the president's comments are undermining Americans' faith in elections, even though there's little evidence of voter fraud. You're listening to the KRMG Afternoon News. More top stories now from the 24-hour Fox News Center with Kirk McCracken.
14: Copper cable thefts are spiking across green country, and investigators say it's now a public safety issue. Over the past few months, Kinetic reports more than 4,000 feet of copper.

0: Chopper stolen in Tulsa, Broken Arrow, and rural Wagner County. More than 25 incidents. A Kinetic representative says when thieves cut cables, internet and phone service goes down, sometimes disrupting access to 911 for homes, businesses, and even healthcare facilities.
1: You know, typically this happens under the cover of night. It might happen in remote areas. You might see a bucket truck that's unmarked, and you'll definitely probably see people that don't wear Kinetic badging or clothing.
0: Across Kinetic's 18-state network, copper thefts are up 60% from last year. They're urging anyone who sees suspicious activity near utility lines to report it immediately. A Creek County deputy dies less than an hour after apprehending a wanted suspect Wednesday night. Several different law enforcement agencies assisted the Creek County Sheriff's Department in the apprehension of a wanted felon who was sought on multiple felony warrants. During the operation, the suspect attempted to flee by jumping a fence, crossing a creek, and running through an open field. Deputy Adam Heitman and his canine partner Thanos successfully pursued and apprehended the suspect, who was taken into custody without further incident. Less than an hour after the arrest, Deputy Heitman suffered a medical emergency, and despite the efforts of first responders and medical staff, he was pronounced deceased at 7:41 p.m. He was 38 years old and leaves behind a wife and two daughters. We've gotten a bit of a break from the heat the past few days, but that's going to change this weekend.
2: Today will be in the upper 80s to lower 90s, and like yesterday, we could see some spotty showers. Meteorologist Brian Mejia with the National Weather Service says temperatures today are below average for this time of year, but that will quickly change this weekend.
3: Increasing heat and lower chances of rain. Temperatures will build each day. Looking for those heat indices rising above triple digits over the next few days.
2: Mejia says it could feel like 105, possibly 110. Crystal Kelly, 102.3 KRMG, Tulsa's News and Talk.
0: Mail service on North Irvington Avenue in Tulsa has been halted for more than a week because USPS carriers say loose dogs are making deliveries unsafe. However, residents say they weren't told about the suspension until a neighbor went to the post office himself. Zach Durham says his elderly and disabled neighbors have been left stranded.
4: There's a lot of elderly people here that depend on Social Security, and all these agencies send mail that has to be responded to in a timely manner. Until yesterday, none of these people had any idea their mail was even being interrupted.
0: The Postal Service says dogs must be restrained before service resumes, and it's directing residents to pick up mail at the Northeast Station, a short drive but a long, hot walk for those without cars. Tulsa Animal Services has checked the block twice but hasn't found the dogs, and residents argue the agency's limited 2 to 6 p.m. field hours make real enforcement impossible. Oklahoma will receive more than $276,000 as part of a multi-state settlement with 23andMe over a 2023 data breach that exposed the personal information of more than 78,000 Oklahomans. Attorney General Gintner Drummond says the settlement holds the company accountable for failing to protect consumers' sensitive genetic data and requires stronger privacy protections, including allowing users to permanently delete their information. The payout is reduced because 23andMe filed for bankruptcy after the breach. KRMG News Time is 4:36.
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6: Good evening, April. We have made it to the weekend, and as we roll through the weekend, hotter temps are on the way. Now, we still have a couple of sprinkles around this evening. One or two more regenerate tomorrow afternoon. 93 tomorrow's high, 1 degree below average for this time of year. That won't last long. Sunday, 97. Monday, 99. Tuesday, 105, the hottest since August of 2023. Wednesday, a little cooler with a northeast wind, 98 the high. I'm Chief Meteorologist James Adelon for Fox 23 and 102.3 KRMG, Tulsa's News and Talk.
5: It's 89 in Claremore, 88 at Tulsa's Severe Weather Station. And we have a slowdown, unfortunately, on the Wicked Stepchild, Highway 169.
7: That's right, April. We have red alert traffic both directions of Highway 169 between 21st and 71st. If you can avoid Highway 169, I would advise that right now. Take a side street. They're doing much better. Memorial is okay. Mingo's looking good, as is Garnett. So just avoid Highway 169 right there through the middle of town between 21st and 71st. Southbound Highway 75, slow, of course, going into the Creek Turnpike with that construction zone there just north of the turnpike. And southbound Highway 169 there, we got an accident there earlier. They're trying to clean up there at Pine Street. That's slowing down traffic. That's southbound once again, starting at 36th Street North. 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
5: You're listening to the KRMG Afternoon News, and we are live here at 21st and Yale. I'm April Hill. 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
8: 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We want to eat healthier, fresher foods, not overly processed, things like that. Most dogs get kibble, and while fed is best, it's the way it's made that's pretty terrible. It's usually overprocessed, has a lot of filler, and then the way they cook it at about 550 degrees, which burns out a lot of the nutrients, vitamins, enzymes, antioxidants. So with our food, it's all human grade. Comes from, we use the same partners, the same farmers, the same delivery system as HelloFresh. So you're getting fresh, healthy, human grade food.
9: So I could literally eat this.
8: You can.
9: It would be okay.
8: Absolutely.
9: I'm not going to.
8: You can. It tastes like a, I've eaten
9: have
8: it.
9: Have you? Yeah, okay.
8: I've eaten it before. It tastes like a unflavored protein bar. It's not too bad.
9: Oh, okay. And is that one of the things that it's healthier with more?
8: Absolutely. Well, what happens is like I said, with the kibble, it tends to cook out all of the ingredients that are important to us and the nutrients. With ours, everything's cooked really low and slow. So what that does is it maintains all the nutrients, vitamins, enzymes, not to mention the flavor and the taste. So dogs love it even more. And we have multiple different types. We have fresh food. We have one that comes to you frozen. You defrost and feed it that way. We have one that is shelf-stable fresh. Comes in a box and doesn't need to be refrigerated until you open the box. And then we also have our own version of healthy kibble, which is air dried. So again, cooked really low and slow. It's not over processed. There's no fillers in it. And it's basically just dogs think they're getting a great treat, but it's healthy and good for them.
9: And you've got treats over here too. Tell me about the treats.
8: Cooked just the same. They're just usually a little bit smaller because with the food, it's a lot more nutrient dense than anything else you're going to get. So we don't want to have any chubby dogs walking around. So with the treats, they're just usually a little bit smaller and easier for the dogs to give as a treat versus a full meal.
9: Yeah, I have dogs that have no teeth.
8: Okay.
9: Do you guys have some?
8: Absolutely. Our fresh food would be great for dogs with no teeth. I do have a coworker who has a Chihuahua with three teeth and is still able to eat our air-dried. But if no teeth, I would say our fresh food, which is great. They're able to scarf that down. And the nice part is that because we work with HelloFresh, and because we're utilizing the same partners and delivery system and everything, we're able to come in at a lower price point than a lot of our competitors. We also know where the food is sourced from, which is one of the big things for me. We're also one of the only companies that has a board-certified vet nutritionist that's on staff. There's only 100 in the country, so to have one on staff is, most people don't care, but it's a big deal in the dog food world. And she's the one that curates all of our recipes to make sure that they have all of the things that the dogs need, from puppy to Tyrannosaurus Rex to adults to seniors.
9: And eating healthy, just like us, it should prolong their life, which is always a good thing.
8: They normally say with feeding fresh, you get about 2.5 years extra, hopefully.
5: We're going to get another look at weather and traffic, plus the three big things you need to know coming up.
10: The look must be It started with a glance, then a smile. And before you knew it, forever was the only thing that made sense. Now, it's time to make it official. 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
1: 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Severe thunderstorms and tornadoes are threats in green country.
2: Tornado down right now with debris signature crossing 169.
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1: 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We're getting you up to speed with the three big things you need to know every 15 minutes.
4: Three.
5: The United States has expanded its airstrike campaign against Iran by hitting more bridges and collapsing a tower at a key Iranian port.
4: Two.
5: Police say two women have outstanding warrants when they took off from an attempted traffic stop in Midtown yesterday. Police say the chase ended when the women hit a minivan. The family inside suffered minor injuries.
4: One.
5: And our top story. Following President Trump's speech last night on election security, the head of the Department of Homeland Security weighed in today. Secretary Mark Wayne Mullen says DHS has identified over 250,000 potential non-citizens illegally registered to vote in four states. ABC News Chief Justice Correspondent Pierre Thomas reports it's not clear how DHS conducted its preliminary review yet.
6: They've yet to describe their methodology in terms of how they came up with this information and whether they were able to basically talk to the state officials in those locations to see if the information matches up.
5: And some networks choose not to air the address live.
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7: April, rolling into the weekend. We've got a couple of showers still sticking around this evening and a few more that'll develop tomorrow afternoon. But the big story will be the heat building. 93 tomorrow, 97 and sunny on Sunday. Monday, we go to 99. Tuesday, brutal, 105 with a heat index near 110. We do cool off slightly, but we'll take it. Wednesday, 98. I'm Chief Meteorologist James A. Lott for Fox 23. And 1023 KRMG, Tulsa's news and talk.
5: We have 90 now in Owosso, 89 at Tulsa Severe Weather Station. And we have a slowdown, unfortunately, on Highway 169.
8: Yeah, it's a very big slowdown, especially northbound side. If you're going northbound Highway 169, that slowdown starts at about 71st Street until you get to the Broken Arrow Expressway. So that's about 2.5 miles or so. Southbound is also slow, starting at 31st Street until you get to the BA, and then it's fine. Eastbound Broken Arrow Expressway in that same area, they're starting at about 41st Street. If you're trying to exit onto southbound Highway 169, that is a slow go right now. Of course, southbound Highway 75 is slow, starting at about 81st Street, making your way through that construction zone. From the Rickard Landscaping and Tree Service Traffic Center, I'm Steve Knoll, 1023 KRMG, Tulsa's News and Talk.
5: We have everything you need to know about metal buildings in Oklahoma. We're going to have that coming up after the break.
1: Is that just a thunderstorm or something much worse? Severe weather can strike fast. 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
2: A warning was just issued for this storm. It's moving fast.
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5: You're listening to the KRMG Afternoon News. I'm April Hill. We are live at 21st and Yale for the Ask the Expert Expo this weekend. It's happening for 3 days, today through Sunday. It's a free event. We'll get more on that in just a moment. But first, let's toss it off back to KRMG's reporter Kirk McCracken.
4: The U.S. military is carrying out more strikes against Iran, and the conflict between the two countries is escalating.
12: Reports from the front lines after a night of American bombing against Iranian bridges and roads designed to cut off IRGC supply lines in what he says is a winning campaign.
13: We are likewise winning big in Iran, and you will see the fruits of that labor very, very shortly.
12: The Iranians have their hands full with American attacks. So they're trying now to enlist one of their terror group proxies, the Houthis, to shut down a pinch point of the Red Sea. It's called the Bab el-Mandeb Strait.
4: That was Fox's Peter Ducey reporting. The Salvation Army is launching its emergency heat relief response in Tulsa as triple-digit temperatures and dangerous heat indexes move into the area.
14: Beginning Monday, Day Watch heat relief teams will distribute water, snacks, hygiene items, and other supplies to people experiencing homelessness, while the Center of Hope will serve as a cooling station. Officials are also asking the community to donate cases of bottled water and remind everyone to stay hydrated and call 911 if they see someone showing signs of heat-related illness. Denver Fox 102.3 KRMG, Tulsa's News and Talk.
5: And we're back live now near 21st and Yale. We're talking to one of our vendors, and we're talking about metal buildings. If you think about it, so many things happen in metal buildings in Oklahoma. Like tomorrow, I'm actually going to spend time in a metal building in Osage County at the county fairgrounds there. I want to go see some live music. So that'll be fun. I've spent my high school reunion was in a metal building. It was a bar in my hometown. That was a lot of fun. You just don't think about everything we use metal buildings for. So tell us your name and who you're with.
15: I am Kay Johnson, and I'm with Superior Outdoor Structures.
5: And tell what kind of structures does your company put up for people?
15: We do post frame pool barn structures, and then we also do the metal frame galvanized square tubing structures.
5: And so you can do a metal structure could be over not a Winnebago. What's the word? That's an old term. What do they call them now?
15: An RV official.
5: Thank you. Winnebago.
15: They still have Winnebago.
5: I'm showing my age.
15: They have all different kinds.
5: I want one. Okay, but yeah, you can use the metal coverings for everything from an RV to a barn to store hay and things in.
15: Correct. We can do horse barns or hay barns, storage. We can do a shop for just basic storage, or if you want to have like a man cave or a woman's area as well.
5: Does it come in pink?
15: I don't think pink is a color, but we do have a variety of many colors.
5: You do?
15: Yes.
5: I have a neighbor who's got a brand new beautiful house out in Wagner County, and he's got a big barn, and for the first time I saw it, it's black.
15: Yes.
5: It's actually really sleek looking and pretty black with white trim.
15: That's the new way people are starting to go, and it's more modernized.
5: Yes.
15: And it's giving it a different look than it used to be of just the barn red. And
5: or brown.
15: White.
5: Or white.
15: Basic. Yeah, giving it a little bit different dressing up.
5: Yeah.
15: You can do that with the outside of it. It makes a big difference on changing it. We've got different colors to change with that, and then sheet metal designs as well. So,
5: and when you say the sheet metal design, so
15: it's like a wood look, like a brick look. Okay. A little bit more, of course, but different. If you want to do like the wainscot, bottom 4 feet, a different color, that's really nice to do with like the brick or like the rock look.
5: Yeah, this isn't my grandpa's metal building that he put his wheat combine in, for sure. It was just like a metal silver, look like something that should go in the trash can type.
15: We do have that color. It's called Gavaloom.
5: You're like, oh, we still have that. People still like that. It's
15: not as shiny as it once was, thankfully. Yeah. But yes, okay. They still have that. So it doesn't actually age on that color. So it's less likely to have a deterioration with the sun. So when it's out all the time, it's a little bit better for that color.
5: Yeah, that makes sense, because black would be hard with the sun.
15: It's going to fade.
5: Yes.
15: It does take a while before you notice a fade on there. We've had one at our office that was 10 years old before we moved it, and it didn't look much different. So the fade on them is really small.
5: Yeah, if you have a black metal building and it fades, can you paint it, or do you just have to get an all-new siding?
15: You can paint them. Mm-hmm. Okay. Or you can order new siding, but the advancements with paint now, mm-hmm. That's not something we do, but we've had that happen with other customers.
5: Yeah, so you can't just go get a metal building and put it in your yard. You've got to go through the proper channels.
15: You do need to check with permitting in your city or county just to make sure what the requirements are, so that you're not running into anything that you can't do.
5: I mean, even with the covering for the RVs.
15: You need to, yes, depending on, especially on where you're putting it. There is better to check with that to make sure that you're not running into something that you can't do, and then you bought something you can't have in your yard.
5: Yeah. Have you ever had a request for something unusual to use a metal covering for?
15: We get unusual requests all the time. That's what my boss says. We are one of the unique companies that get different things. One, my favorite, is we've done the different, on the post frame structure, we did like a two-story, but you can't tell it's a two-story. It's more of like a dormer look in the top of it. So on the outside, it looks like all one height. And then when you get inside of it, it's a second story in there with the windows. And
5: so it was a home?
15: Correct.
5: Oh.
15: But the shop that we did next to his was similar to that, and it was just as pretty.
5: Yes.
15: So there's so many things that you can do with these, and that's why we love coming out to these shows, is educating our customers and people just to let you know what options are out there.
5: Wow, I didn't know there were so many options. Now we know, and now I need a metal building. I want a she shed.
15: Yep.
5: But we got to work on that pink.
15: Superior Outdoor Structures can definitely help you and get lots of information for you.
5: And how do we get a hold of you?
15: We do have a website, superioroutdoorstructures.com, or our phone number, 918-224-4334.
5: All right. Thank you so much for taking time out of your day to speak with us and our listeners. We appreciate it.
15: Thank you for having us.
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7: Our pop-up thunderstorms ending this evening. Tomorrow, 93. There might be one or two more heat or humidity showers in the afternoon. Then it's on to the heat. Sunday, 97. Monday, 99. 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I'm Chief Meteorologist James Adelot for Fox 23 and 102.3 KRMG Tulsa's News and Talk.
5: It's 87 in Broken Arrow, 89 at Tulsa's Severe Weather Station. 169 is being a little stubborn.
8: Yeah, it's more than just stubborn. It is a mess right now, especially on the northbound side, starting at about 71st Street or even just a little south of there. Bumper-to-bumper traffic all the way up to the Broken Arrow Expressway, so that's a few miles. It's even affecting southbound traffic there on Highway 169 between 21st and the BA. And eastbound Broken Arrow Expressway, if you're trying to exit on Highway 169, that's going to slow you down. That's a slow go right now. And southbound 75, starting at 81st Street, we got slow traffic there. From the Rickard Landscaping and Tree Service Traffic Center, I'm Steve Knoll, 102.3 KRMG, Tulsa's News and Talk.
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5: Good afternoon. We have made it finally to Friday at 5 o'clock. We have 89 degrees, cloudy skies in Tulsa. I'm April Hill, and I'm out live at 21st and Yale at the Ask the Experts Expo. And we've got all kinds of vendors out here, dozens of them. Right now, I'm looking at Greenscapes, and their booth is really popular because they're doing cornhole over there. People keep stopping by to play a few games. And that booth is right when you walk in the front door. Plus, we have more than 100 other places to visit. We'll get more on that in just a moment. But first, our top story. The Homeland Security Secretary is putting new pressure on states to tighten election security.
21: In four states, California, Pennsylvania, Nevada, and New Jersey, Homeland Security Secretary Mark Wayne Mullen claims more than 250,000 non-citizens are registered to vote.
22: This isn't about rehashing the 2020 election. This is just exposing what took place and to make sure it never happens again.
21: Mullen says more investigation is needed to figure out how many non-citizens actually attempted to vote or cast a ballot. He also warned some voting machines are at risk of hacking, saying states that fail to comply with federal security guidelines could lose federal grant funding. At the White House, Jared Halpern, Fox News.
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4: Two women that were wanted by Tulsa police were taken into custody yesterday after crashing into a van during a short police chase.
8: Tulsa police attempted to stop 24-year-old Piper Barrett, who had an active felony warrant, and the gold Ford Taurus she was driving had an object obstructing her view of the windshield. Officers say they initiated a traffic stop around 21st and Sheridan, but Barrett refused to stop. Reports say she ran numerous stoplights and was driving dangerously, so officers called off the chase. However, they eventually caught up to Barrett, but she had switched seats with 28-year-old Brittany Wolf, who was now driving. The suspects ran another red light and slammed into a silver van carrying one adult and two children ages 10 and 4. They were treated for minor injuries, and the two women were arrested for eluding and outstanding warrants. Steve Knoll, 102.3 KRMG, Tulsa's News and Talk.
4: 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Starting at 3 p.m., Dustin Chadwell, Recommended Dose, and the Big Cheese will perform live shows, and buying a raffle ticket or some merchandise could result in big prizes. VIP tickets to Rocklahoma, an autographed Brett Michaels guitar, four golf bays with pizza from Sweet Shots, and a $100 gift certificate to Tacos for Life are all up for grabs. The benefit concert will be held at the Bowman, located at 29th and Sheridan. The Red Dirt Relief Fund provides assistance for Oklahoma music professionals and has served over 850 musicians, providing more than $1 million in aid as they recover from illness, accidents, natural disaster, addiction, or mental health crisis. A Creek County deputy dies less than an hour after apprehending a wanted suspect Wednesday night.
23: Several different law enforcement agencies assisted the Creek County Sheriff's Department in the apprehension of a wanted felon who was sought on multiple felony warrants. During the operation, the suspect attempted to flee by jumping a fence, crossing a creek, and running through an open field. Deputy Adam Heitman and his canine partner successfully pursued and apprehended the suspect, who was taken into custody without further incident. Less than an hour after the arrest, Deputy Heitman suffered a medical emergency. And despite the efforts of first responders and medical staff, Deputy Heitman was pronounced deceased at 7:41 p.m. He was 38 years old and leaves behind a wife and two daughters. Jill Monroe, 102.3 KRMG. Tulsa's News and Talk.
4: The U.S. military targets ships leaving Iranian ports, and now Iran appears to be fighting back. Fox's Mike Tobin has the latest in Tel Aviv.
0: We're following reports from the U.K., United Kingdom Maritime Operations, about a ship that was illegally boarded off the coast of Yemen. Now, if you sync that with the claim that Iran is dispatching Houthi rebels to attack shipping that goes around the coast of Yemen and up the Red Sea, it raises a lot of concern. But the early information we're getting about this particular shipboarding is this is garden variety, plain old piracy, and not necessarily related to the struggle in the Strait of Hormuz. Now, as it relates to the Strait and coastal towns next to the Strait, the strikes are gaining intensity. A sixth round of airstrikes focused on bridges, Bandar Kamir, Bandar Abbas, both saw road bridges and rail bridges destroyed.
4: KRMG News Time is 5:05.
5: Five-day forecast sponsored by Dale and Lee's Heating, Air Conditioning, and Plumbing with Fox 23 and KRMG Chief Meteorologist James Alott.
7: April, we are still looking at rain and thunder chances dwindling, but a couple of showers could stick around into the evening. 75 in the morning, 93 tomorrow, still one or two pop-up storms in the afternoon. And then Sunday, we turn up the heat, 97 the high, 99 on Monday. Tuesday, you'll want to hold on for this, 105. As we roll into Wednesday, slightly cooler with a northeast wind, 98 the high. I'm Chief Meteorologist James Adelot for Fox 23 and 102.3 KRMG, Tulsa's News and Talk.
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8: Yeah, you do, but it is starting to lighten up just a little bit. That's the good news. So it'll take a little while for that traffic to unwind. That was about 5 miles of backed up traffic from 71st Street all the way up to the BA and even up to 21st at some point. We've got slow traffic southbound Highway 75 there starting at 81st Street. 169 going into Owosso looks pretty good. A little bit of slow traffic on eastbound I-44 there in the Catoose area going through that construction zone. And right now the BA and I-44 both look really good. From the Rickert Landscaping and Tree Service Traffic Center, I'm Steve Knoll, 102.3 KRMG, Tulsa's News and Talk.
5: All right. You heard James talking about the actual temperature hitting 105 degrees next week. People are going to be miserable inside and outside, but there are some things that you can do to stay cool inside besides just worrying about that air conditioner. And that's what we're here to talk about. Tell us your name and who you're with. Oh, my favorite name, by the way.
2: My name is Daniel Knapp, and I'm the owner and operator of Attic Nerds Home Performance.
5: Oh, how did you come up with Attic Nerds?
2: So there was a group of guys that were in a text thread. I got a couple of friends down in Houston and Austin, and we had all met through a different collaborative, and we coined this term, Attic Nerds, and then... Sean in Houston or in Austin ended up and passed away very young, and I, out of kind of memory, I wanted to kind of rebrand, so Attic Nerds kind of came to life.
5: I love it. It's memorable.
2: It's memorable, and it also really defines who we are and what we do.
5: And who are you, and what is it that you do? For people who don't know what an Attic Nerd is.
2: So an Attic Nerd, you know, we're a home performance contractor. So right now, we're in a heat wave. We have been for a couple of weeks, and we've got a couple more weeks of it. We're the people that a lot of people call after, you know, a heat and air contractor's told them two or three times, hey, your system's running fine, but you don't have enough insulation, or your master bedroom's always hot, or the bonus room above the garage is always running hot. There's different temperatures in your home, and you're miserable. That's when we can come in. We diagnose it using science, thermal cameras, blower door testing, stuff like that. And then we kind of write you up a prescription and say, this is what's going on in your home, and this is why. And it can be anything from insulation to air sealing to ventilation to roofing. HVAC is a big part of it. And we just have to get it all working together so therefore you're comfortable and, you know, your home is more durable long term.
5: And what's the most common problem or mistake that you see?
2: Most houses are not air sealed. So insulation has to work with air sealing. And a lot of our even newer homes and our older homes don't have any air sealing. And one of the biggest culprits is can lights. So
5: can lights?
2: Yes, recessed lighting in the ceiling. Each one of those is a 6 to 8 inch hole. And when we pressurize the living space, because the air conditioner is a blower, the living space is now pressurized. It is looking for a place to go. High pressure goes to low pressure. So the attic is lower pressure. The can light in the ceiling is a hole into the attic. Therefore, your air conditioning leaks out, resulting in uncomfortable rooms. The brain of the operation is the thermostat, says, hey, we need more air, so we stay on all day long.
5: Well, and I remember when those exploded.
2: Yeah.
5: The can lighting, that was the thing. It was like the new modern.
2: And it still is. You know, the average house that we look into, you know, that'll have 70, 80 can lights.
5: Wow.
2: That's the equivalent of 2 to 3 front doors open to your attic. And then they're like, well, my air conditioner won't keep up. Well, it has nothing to do with the air conditioner keeping up. It has the fact that the container is leaking the air that you've paid to heat and cool.
5: You've got holes in your container there, buddy. You might want to do something about that. And what part of the house is usually the biggest problem? Is it the room over the garage?
2: So it's easier to say this. The ABCs of energy efficiency is always the attic. You get more bang for your buck above you than you will get in the middle or below you. So the B priority would be a basement or crawl space, and then a C priority would be doors, windows, and walls or the condition space. So anytime we have a bonus room above a garage, most of those are built kind of into the attic space, and a lot of times the walls aren't treated. Mm-hmm. And then we have a low pitch roof line above that. So that particular room is essentially in an oven surrounded by 150, 160 degree attic temperatures.
5: Yeah.
2: This week, attic temperatures, you know, in lower pitched roofs, they can be 170 degrees easily.
5: Wow.
2: And the biggest myth is people think heat rises, and heat does not rise.
5: Oh.
2: Heat goes in any single direction.
5: Okay.
2: Warm air rises, cold air sinks. Warm air and heat are two different things.
5: Well, never thought about it.
2: So if we have an under-insulated house and we have an air conditioner on and the sheetrock now is becoming a radiant heater while your air conditioner's on. Mm-hmm. So the other day I was in a house and the sheetrock temperature was 101 degrees.
5: Wow. Well, you say that your job isn't that glamorous, but I'll tell you what it's not glamorous is when you're sitting in your house and you're hot and sweating.
2: Correct.
5: It doesn't sound glamorous, and it's not, you know, putting a fresh can of paint on your house and anything or anything, but it's one of the most important things you could do for your home.
2: So it affects long-term longevity of the house. You know, too hot of an attic can cause some shingle damage. 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It also puts a lot of wear and tear on your heat and air unit. Prematurely wears that out, but then just your overall comfort suffers, and you don't have to. So most of the customers that hire us see at least a 40% utility bill reduction.
5: Okay, and how do people get a hold of you then?
2: The easiest way is 918-236-8675 or atticnerds.com, and they can schedule an appointment directly on the calendar that link.
5: Thank you so much, Dan. This was so informative. I appreciate it.
2: Thanks for having me.
5: Weather and traffic every 6 minutes. Here's Fox 23 and KRMG Chief Meteorologist James Alott.
7: A couple of pop-up thunderstorms winding down this evening. Tomorrow up to 93 and one or two more pop-up showers and storms. Then it's on to the heat. 97 Saturday, 99 Monday, and hold on, Tuesday 105. Wednesday back down to 98. I'm Chief Meteorologist James Alott for Fox 23 and 102.3 KRMG Tulsa's News and Talk.
5: Right now, it's 89 in Owosso, 89 at Tulsa Severe Weather Station.
8: Highway 169 is looking much better as I'm looking at it on the jam cams right now. Traffic moving a little smoother as you move your way through Highway 169 and the Broken Arrow Expressway. Eastbound BA still a little slow there at that interchange, starting at about 41st Street as you try to exit there onto Highway 169, especially if you're going southbound. Southbound Highway 75 is slow, starting just south of 81st Street as you make your way through that construction zone there at the Creek Turnpike. Traffic is brought to you by EMCO Pest Control. 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
5: The U.S. military targets ships leaving Iranian ports, and now Iran appears to be fighting back.
0: We're following reports from the UK, United Kingdom Maritime Operations, about a ship that was illegally boarded off the coast of Yemen. Now, if you sync that with the claim that Iran is dispatching Houthi rebels to attack shipping that goes around the coast of Yemen and up the Red Sea, it raises a lot of concern. But the early information we're getting about this particular shipboarding is this is garden variety, plain old piracy, and not necessarily related to the struggle in the Strait of Hormuz. Now, as it relates to the Strait and coastal towns next to the Strait, the strikes are gaining intensity. A sixth round of airstrikes focused on bridges, Bandar Kamir, Bandar Abbas, both saw road bridges and rail bridges destroyed.
5: Mike Tobin in Tel Aviv. The conflict continues to drive up global oil prices, with the average gas price in the U.S. now back to roughly $4 per gallon. Millions of Americans are continuing to feel the effects of wildfire smoke from Canada.
1: We've got this dangerous air and smoky skies impacting a lot of people, millions of Americans. And this all coming from that Canadian wildfire smoke, of course. And it's not just here in Ohio. We had Detroit and Minneapolis among the cities with some of the worst air quality readings in the country yesterday, with conditions bad enough to force the cancellation of outdoor activities. A lot of people I'm talking to say they're cutting back on time outside. Others are putting masks back on before they head out the door. Health officials are warning that the fine particles in this smoke can travel deep into the lungs, making it especially dangerous for kids, older adults, and people with asthma or other breathing conditions.
18: We're getting you up to speed with the three big things you need to know every 15 minutes.
16: Three.
5: The latest strikes early today in Iran come after President Donald Trump threatened to start striking infrastructure to pressure Tehran to ease its chokehold on the Strait of Hormuz.
16: Two.
5: Tulsa police chase two women through Midtown before a minivan with two children inside is smashed and the two suspects arrested two women for outstanding a warrant.
16: One.
5: And our top story. DHS Secretary Mark Wayne Mullen providing an update today on the Trump administration's efforts to secure U.S. elections. He says they intend to issue new enhancements for voting machines, and they'll be issued to all states.
22: We are going to make our security enhancements mandatory, meaning that if these states want a grant and they want to be reimbursed to work or to run federal elections, they're going to have to implement security issues.
5: It comes after President Trump gave a primetime address Thursday in which he called for Congress to pass more restrictive voting laws. Democrats and voting rights groups have argued the president's comments are undermining Americans' faith in elections when there's almost no evidence of voter fraud.
18: 1023 KRMG, Tulsa's news and talk, is your home for the three big things you need to know.
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7: TGIF, April, we've made it to the weekend, and we've got a couple of showers still sticking around this evening. That'll be winding down pretty quickly. We've got temperatures up to 93 tomorrow, a couple of pop-up thunderstorms in the afternoon. Otherwise, the heat builds Sunday to 97, 99 Monday, Tuesday the hottest for sure, 105. By Wednesday, cooling back to 98. I'm Chief Meteorologist James Adelot for Fox 23 and 1023 KRMG, Tulsa's News and Talk.
5: It's 88 in Claremore, 89 at Tulsa Severe Weather Station.
8: Well, Highway 169 is looking much better in both directions there around the Broken Arrow Expressway. Eastbound BA is a little slow as you approach Highway 169, especially if you're trying to exit off to the right to go southbound on Highway 169. Eastbound I-44, that construction zone there right around Catoosa, slowing you down just a little bit. And southbound Highway 75, of course, is slow at starting at about 81st Street, making your way to the Creek Turnpike. 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
4: President Trump pushing for Congress to pass the Save America Act, Fox's Chad Pergam reporting.
25: The president touted the Save America Act last night. It's the touchstone of his legislative agenda. It requires proof of citizenship to vote. The House attached the plan to a bill funding the State Department and national security programs.
13: Landmark bill requires that all voters must show photo voter ID. How simple is that?
25: Republicans tout the popularity of voter ID with the public. That's why House members are exasperated with the bill faltering in the Senate. It needs 60 votes. The Senate blocked the Save America Act on procedural grounds twice earlier this year.
4: The Salvation Army is launching its emergency heat relief response in Tulsa as triple-digit temperatures and dangerous heat indexes move into the area.
14: Beginning Monday, Day Watch heat relief teams will distribute water, snacks, hygiene items, and other supplies to people experiencing homelessness, while the Center of Hope will serve as a cooling station. Officials are also asking the community to donate cases of bottled water and remind everyone to stay hydrated and call 911 if they see someone someone showing signs of heat-related illness. Denver Fox, 1023 KRMG, Tulsa's News and Talk.
5: A new ballot measure in Washington would give voters the opportunity to reject a newly enacted millionaires tax.
12: For a long time, you know, Washington has touted itself as this no-income tax state, but over the years, we've seen several other taxes really added into the mix, just kind of chipping away at that reputation. You know, just 4 months ago, Democratic Governor Bob Ferguson, he celebrated the signing of that so-called millionaires tax. It would apply a nearly 10% rate on household income above $1 million starting in 2028. But on Wednesday, the Secretary of State announced that opponents had rounded up enough signatures to put a repeal measure on the ballot. Now, they warn it'll just open the door to a broader statewide income tax.
5: Now, the tax is expected to impact around 21,000 Washington residents. Beer sales looking up, a big spike. The World Cup has been a bonanza for beer in the United States. Bars in Boston reported needing emergency deliveries to keep taps from running dry on some game days. And the soccer organization says fans downed a total of 290,000 stadium beers during the six matches in Philadelphia. But all that frothy foam obscures a cold reality. Beer sales have been struggling globally for about a decade. Many consumers are cutting back on alcohol for health reasons. Brewers say they're hopeful the World Cup will remind people how much they like to socialize over a beer. It's unclear if soccer's World Championship tournament can reverse the trend despite having three countries as co-hosts this year. Exactly. Sounds good about right now. Weather and traffic every 6 minutes. Here's Fox 23 and KRMG Chief Meteorologist James Alott.
7: Still a couple of showers winding down this evening, down 75 in the morning, 93 tomorrow. A couple of pop-up thunderstorms possible in the afternoon. Sunday, 97. Monday, 99. Tuesday, 105. Cooling off Wednesday to 98. I'm Chief Meteorologist James Alott for Fox 23 and 102.3 KRMG Tulsa's News and Talk.
5: It's 87 in Broken Arrow, 87 at Tulsa's Severe Weather Station.
8: A little bit of a slowdown heading into Owosso, northbound Highway 169 there, right around the Berg Creek area. The BA is looking good from downtown to the Broken Arrow. And southbound Highway 75, of course, we're seeing slow traffic starting just south of 81st Street. It's even slow on North Highway 75 as you approach that creek turnpike and that construction zone. 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
6: Good afternoon. It's now 5:30. We've made it to 5:30 on a Friday. Congratulations, everyone. We did it. This is the KRMG afternoon news. I'm April Hill. We have cloudy skies and 87 degrees in Tulsa. We are actually reporting live from Expo Square at 21st and Yale for the Ask the Experts Expo. We'll be here through Sunday, and you can get all of the details on times and days at KRMG.com and on the KRMG app. More on that in just a moment, but first, DHS Secretary Mark Wayne Mullen announcing the Trump administration will be issuing so-called enhancements for voting machines in all states as part of their effort to help American elections be secure. He tells reporters this is a vital issue for President Trump and claims DHS stands ready to help keep elections fair and secure nationwide.
7: Under President Trump's leadership, DHS is well prepared to support all states, red states, blue states, and local election officials ahead of the midterms. States must do their part to secure our election systems, and we stand by to help.
6: It comes after President Trump gave a primetime address Thursday, in which he called for Congress to pass more restrictive voting laws. Democrats and voting rights groups have argued the president's comments are undermining Americans' faith in elections. 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
8: Copper cable thefts are spiking across green country, and investigators say it's now a public safety issue. Over the past few months, Kinetic reports more than 4,000 feet of copper stolen in Tulsa, Broken Arrow, and rural Wagner County, more than 25 incidents. A Kinetic representative says when thieves cut cables, internet and phone service goes down, sometimes disrupting access to 911 for homes, businesses, and even healthcare facilities.
9: You know, typically this happens under the cover of night. It might happen in remote areas. You might see a bucket truck that's unmarked, and you'll definitely probably see people that don't wear Kinetic badging or clothing.
8: Across Kinetic's 18-state network, copper thefts are up 60% from last year. They're urging anyone who sees suspicious activity near utility lines to report it immediately. We've gotten a bit of a break from the heat over the past few days, but that's going to change this weekend.
10: Today we'll be in the upper 80s to lower 90s, and like yesterday, we could see some spotty showers. Meteorologist Brian Mejia with the National Weather Service says temperatures today are below average for this time of year, but that will quickly change this weekend.
11: 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Temperatures will build each day. Looking for those heat indices rising above triple digits over the next

0: 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Crystal Kelly, 102.3 KRMG, Tulsa's News and Talk.
1: A Creek County deputy dies less than an hour after apprehending a wanted suspect Wednesday night.
2: Several different law enforcement agencies assisted the Creek County Sheriff's Department in the apprehension of a wanted felon who was sought on multiple felony warrants. During the operation, the suspect attempted to flee by jumping a fence, crossing a creek, and running through an open field. Deputy Adam Heitman and his canine partner successfully pursued and apprehended the suspect, who was taken into custody without further incident. Less than an hour after the arrest, Deputy Heitman suffered a medical emergency. And despite the efforts of first responders and medical staff, Deputy Heitman was pronounced deceased at 7:41 p.m. He was 38 years old and leaves behind a wife and two daughters. Jill Monroe, 102.3 KRMG, Tulsa's News and Talk.
1: Mail service on North Irvington Avenue in Tulsa has been halted for more than a week because U.S. Postal Service carriers say loose dogs are making deliveries unsafe. However, residents say they weren't told about the suspension until a neighbor went to the post office himself. Zach Durham says his elderly and disabled neighbors have been left stranded.
3: There's a lot of elderly people here that depend on Social Security, and all these agencies send mail that has to be responded to in a timely manner. Until yesterday, none of these people had any idea their mail was even being interrupted.
1: The Postal Service says dogs must be restrained before service resumes, and it's directing residents to pick up mail at the Northeast Station, a short drive but a long, hot walk for those without cars. Tulsa Animal Services has checked the block twice but hasn't found the dogs, and residents argue the agency's limited 2 to 6 p.m. field hours make real enforcement impossible. KRMG News Time is 5:35.
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5: Good evening, April. We have made it to the weekend, and as we roll through the weekend, hotter temps are on the way. Now, we still have a couple of sprinkles around this evening. One or two more regenerate tomorrow afternoon. 93 tomorrow's high. 1 degree below average for this time of year. That won't last long. Sunday, 97. Monday, 99. Tuesday, 105. The hottest since August of 2023. Wednesday, a little cooler with a northeast wind, 98 the high. I'm Chief Meteorologist James Adelot for Fox 23 and 102.3 KRMG, Tulsa's News and Talk.
4: We have 89 in Owosso, 87 at Tulsa Severe Weather Station.
6: A little bit of a slowdown, northbound Highway 169. This is northbound. That's usually the southbound, but it's between 51st and 31st, so watch for slow traffic there. Northbound Highway 169 going into Owosso. Just a bit of a slowdown, about a half a mile or so, starting at 46th Street North. And, of course, Highway 75 there in the Jinks area in that construction zone. Just north of the Creek Turnpike, you're going to find slow traffic there, starting at about 81st Street. 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
9: They need to go all the way down to 244 to get around that mess on Highway 75.
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4: You're listening to the KRMG Afternoon News. We're live at 21st and Yale at Expo Square talking to vendors with our Ask the Experts Expo. And now we're talking about the two knives in my drawer at home that get the most use. Tell us your name and who you're with.
16: Hi, my name is JC. I'm with Cutco Cutlery. We're here at the Expo Center at the Tulsa State Fairgrounds, and we're excited to be here.
4: And it says the slogan is
16: World's Finest Cutlery.
4: Okay. I do have to admit, once I got a Cutco knife from my realtor when I bought the house from Burt Williams, who also works at KRMG. He was my real estate agent. And he got us a couple of knives, Cutco knives. And now we can't go back to anything else.
16: It's kind of addicting, yeah.
4: I mean, describe, why are they so much better?
16: Yeah, a lot of it just comes from all the blades are handmade. They're handcrafted in New York, and they've been there since the 1940s. Factory workers there have been working for Cutco on average 22 years, so they have a lot of time to hone their craft. They get really good at it. They take a lot of pride in it. It's a good American company, and they put a lot of effort into making really high-quality products.
4: No, you've got a lot of different knives over there. For someone who just wanted to get started, they can't afford the whole set. What would you recommend just to get started with Cutco knives?
16: We have a few smaller set options. I would say the most popular is our homemaker set. It's just some good knives, some steak knives in a block. We have one a little bit smaller, our galley set, and then we have some five-piece custom set options that you can do if you see us out here at the show. What's cool is Cutco gives us some pretty unique specials whenever we come out here to this particular home show every year. So if you catch us here, make sure to ask about those.
4: I mean, when I say sharp, you've got to be careful when you're, I mean, it'll cut the tip of your finger off easy. I mean, when I'm using a Cutco knife, I'm like, okay, April, pay attention to what you're doing here so you don't end up in the emergency room.
16: Well, and you know, the impressive thing is they'll do that on average for 7 to 10 years before they start to wear out. And what's great with Cutco is they back that with a forever warranty. 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
4: How many times have you cut yourself?
16: Honestly, on the job, like 3 times.
4: Okay.
16: I've been working with Cutco for almost 10 years.
4: Okay. On the job. What about at home?
16: I can't disclose that information.
4: You'd have to hurt me if you disclosed that
16: I'm better helping people find good knife sets than I am cooking.
4: Okay. So tell us how people can find you and Cutco.
16: Yeah, well, first off, we're here at the Ask the Experts Expo. We're
4: right
16: pretty
4: through
16: much
4: the front door.
16: Right through the front door. Mm-hmm. 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
5: Our pop-up thunderstorms ending this evening. Tomorrow, 93. There might be one or two more heat or humidity showers in the afternoon. Then it's on to the heat. Sunday, 97. Monday, 99. Tuesday, all the way up to 105. 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I'm Chief Meteorologist James Adelot for Fox 23 and 102.3 KRMG Tulsa's News and Talk.
4: It's 88 in Broken Arrow, 87 at Tulsa's Severe Weather Station.
6: Once again, heavy traffic on northbound Highway 169 starting at about just south of 51st Street until you get to 31st Street, and then it opens up for you. Looks like we had a little rain out in the eastern side of BA. It's slowing down the BA starting at about Kenosha. That's on the east side of town. And southbound Highway 75, of course, is slow starting at 81st Street as you approach the Creek Turnpike. River Spirit is celebrating America's 250th birthday with $250,000 in red, white, and wind giveaways, with $50,000 drawings on Saturday nights, plus the $100,000 finale on July 25th. 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
4: We're going to get another look at weather and traffic, plus the three big things you need to know coming up.
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21: I-44 is your inbound on the BA there, that outside lane backing up at the interstate.
7: Or get stuck in and then tune into KRMG. We suggest option number one.
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4: Three. The United States has expanded its airstrike campaign against Iran by hitting more bridges and collapsing a tower at a key Iranian port.
23: Two.
4: Police say two women had outstanding warrants when they took off from an attempted traffic stop in Midtown yesterday. Police say the chase ended when the women hit a minivan. The family inside suffered minor injuries.
23: One.
4: And our top story, following President Trump's speech last night on election security. The head of the Department of Homeland Security weighed in today. Secretary Mark Wayne Mullen says DHS has identified over 250,000 potential non-citizens illegally registered to vote in four states. ABC News Chief Justice Correspondent Pierre Thomas reports it's not clear how DHS conducted its preliminary review of voting records.
0: They've yet to describe their methodology in terms of how they came up with this information and whether they were able to basically talk to the state officials in those locations to see if the information matches up.
4: Some networks chose not to air the presidential address live.
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4: 5-day forecast sponsored by Dale and Lee's Heating, Air Conditioning, and Plumbing with Fox 23 and KRMG Chief Meteorologist James Alott.
5: April, rolling into the weekend, we've got a couple of showers still sticking around this evening and a few more that'll develop tomorrow afternoon, but the big story will be the heat building. 93 tomorrow, 97 and sunny on Sunday. Monday, we go to 99. Tuesday, brutal, 105 with a heat index near 110. We do cool off slightly, but we'll take it. Wednesday, 98. I'm Chief Meteorologist James Adelaide for Fox 23 and 102.3 KRMG, Tulsa's News and Talk.
4: It's 88 now in Broken Arrow, 87 at Tulsa's Severe Weather Station.
6: Traffic is starting to thin out in most places around the Tulsa Metro. Still slow, though. Northbound Highway 169 between 51st Street and 31st Street. So you got about 2 miles of bumper-to-bumper and slow traffic there. Southbound and northbound Highway 75. Pretty busy right now. Heavy in that construction zone just right around the Creek Turnpike. From the Rickard Landscaping and Tree Service Traffic Center, I'm Steve Knoll, 102.3 KRMG, Tulsa's News and Talk.
4: We have a fatal crash in South Tulsa that we want to talk about coming up after the break.
7: Think your wind chimes are having a party? 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
2: Wind gusts over 60 miles per hour with this.
7: We are 102.3 KRMG, Tulsa Severe Weather Station.
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0: listening to the KRMG Afternoon News. I'm April Hill. We're live at 21st and Yale in the Expo Square. I'm officially cold. They got the air conditioner kicked up in here. It should feel good, but it's one of those colds that when you get in your car, I'm not going to turn the air conditioner on for a while until I get about halfway home. We've got over 100 vendors here. Just to name a few, Allergy Solutions, April Pools, Attic Nerds, Burnett Home Improvement. I like this one. Haven't visited them yet. Five Star Pickles and Sausage. We also have Innovative Awnings and Screens and Kitchen Craft Cookware. A lot to see. And this is a free event. And it starts today, runs through Sunday. All of the details on the times when the doors open and close, you can find right now at KRMG.com and on the KRMG app. Let's go back now to the 24-hour Fox News Center with Kirk McCracken.
1: The U.S. military is carrying out more strikes against Iran, and the conflict between the two countries is escalating.
2: Reports from the front lines after a night of American bombing against Iranian bridges and roads designed to cut off IRGC supply lines in what he says is a winning campaign.
3: We are likewise winning big in Iran, and you will see the fruits of that labor very, very shortly.
2: The Iranians have their hands full with American attacks. So they're trying now to enlist one of their terror group proxies, the Houthis, to shut down a pinch point of the Red Sea. It's called the Bab el-Mandeb Strait.
1: Fox's Peter Ducey reporting. A 31-year-old woman has died following a collision Thursday night with a vehicle near 71st and South Granite Avenue, according to the Tulsa Police Department. Officers responded to the scene of the collision around 10:15 p.m. According to TPD, the initial investigation suggests the driver struck the woman while she was attempting to cross 71st outside of a crosswalk in a dimly lit area. Officials said the driver stayed at the scene along with another person who witnessed the incident. The victim was taken to the hospital where she later died. TPD said the investigation is still ongoing, but no charges are expected at this time.
0: And Kirk, you covered another crash today, this one involving two women. Tell us quickly what happened with that one.
1: Yeah, Tulsa PD was trying to pull over a woman. They knew who she was. I believe that they had recognized her or ran her plate or something like that.
0: And yeah, because she had a warrant.
1: Yes, because she had a warrant. They attempted to pull her over, and she kept going. And it was starting to get a little bit dangerous. So she was running red lights, and TP decided to kind of back off a little bit. When they caught up to her, she switched places with someone who was in the car with her.
0: Who also had a warrant.
1: We're still not sure why they changed spots. But as they were fleeing, they ran another red light. They crashed into a silver van carrying a family, one adult, two children, ages 10 and 4. They were treated for minor injuries, and the two women were arrested for eluding and the outstanding warrants. So it was kind of wild. And yeah, they ended up getting arrested, and they were both wanted.
0: And we were so fortunate that this family, they had minor injuries. I think all of them had minor injuries, but nothing major. And no one was killed, and no other cars were involved in this crash. I mean, this was in the middle of a busy part of town.
1: Yeah, it was like 21st and Sheridan, I think, is when it first started. But
0: and what time of day was it?
1: I believe it was in the afternoon. I don't have
0: exact
1: time.
0: Yeah, exactly. A busy time of day in a busy part of town.
1: And you kind of have to give it to TPD for backing off a little bit because it was starting to get too dangerous. Someone could have actually gotten killed.
0: Absolutely. Thank you, Kirk. Weather traffic every 6 minutes. Here's Fox 23 and KRMG Chief Meteorologist James Alot.
4: A couple of pop-up thunderstorms winding down this evening. Tomorrow up to 93 and one or two more pop-up showers and storms. Then it's on to the heat. 97 Saturday, 99 Monday, and hold on. Tuesday, 105. Wednesday, back down to 98. I'm Chief Meteorologist James Alot for Fox 23 and 102.3 KRMG, Tulsa's News and Talk.
0: It's 88 in Owosso, 87 at Tulsa's Severe Weather Station.
5: Traffic has thinned out quite a bit here this afternoon. A couple of slow spots, though, to be aware of. Northbound Highway 169 starting at about 51st Street. That is slow and heavy until you get to about 31st Street. Of course, southbound Highway 75 is slow, starting at 81st Street there in Jenks. From the Rickard Landscaping and Tree Service Traffic Center, I'm Steve Dole, 102.3 KRMG, Tulsa's News and Talk.
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0: It's 6 o'clock. I'm April Hill with our top story. The Homeland Security Secretary is putting new pressure on states to tighten election security.
14: In four states, California, Pennsylvania, Nevada, and New Jersey, Homeland Security Secretary Mark Wayne Mullen claims more than 250,000 non-citizens are registered to vote.
15: This isn't about rehashing the 2020 election. This is just exposing what took place and to make sure it never happens again.
14: Mullen says more investigation is needed to figure out how many non-citizens actually attempted to vote or cast a ballot. He also warned some voting machines are at risk of hacking, saying states that fail to comply with federal security guidelines could lose federal grant funding. At the White House, Jared Halpern, Fox News.
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1: Two women that were wanted by Tulsa police were taken into custody yesterday after crashing into a van during a short police chase.
5: Tulsa police attempted to stop 24-year-old Piper Barrett, who had an active felony warrant, and the gold Ford Taurus she was driving had an object obstructing her view of the windshield. Officers say they initiated a traffic stop around 21st and Sheridan, but Barrett refused to stop. Reports say she ran numerous stoplights and was driving dangerously, so officers called off the chase. However, they eventually caught up to Barrett, but she had switched seats with 28-year-old Brittany Wolf, who was now driving. The suspects ran another red light and slammed into a silver van carrying one adult and two children ages 10 and 4. They were treated for minor injuries, and the two women were arrested for eluding and outstanding warrants. Steve Knoll, 102.3 KRMG, Tulsa's News and Talk.
1: 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The Red Dirt Relief Fund provides assistance for Oklahoma music professionals and has served over 850 musicians, providing more than $1 million in aid as they recover from illness, accidents, natural disaster, addiction, or mental health crisis. The Salvation Army is launching its emergency heat relief response in Tulsa as triple-digit temperatures and dangerous heat indices move into the area.
7: Beginning Monday, Daywatch heat relief teams will distribute water, snacks, hygiene items, and other supplies to people experiencing homelessness, while the Center of Hope will serve as a cooling station. 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Denver Fox 102.3 KRMG, Tulsa's News and Talk.
0: 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We'll check weather traffic next.
16: This is Brent Suki, financial advisor with the Suki team of Tulsa's Raymond James corporate office, with a global market update. The U.S. dollar weakened today against the euro, currently traded at $1.14. Gold finished a day higher at $4,018, up $26. West Texas crude rose $3.54 on the day, closing at $82.49. Brent crude also rose, closing at $88.23. U.S. equity markets extended their decline on Friday as a pullback on stocks associated with the AI boom, which has driven many of the gains so far this year, morphed into a larger risk-off sentiment. In the stock sector watch, energy was the only sector to finish up for the day, and the other 10 sectors finished down for the day, with communication services trailing all sectors. The Dow Jones closed the day down 406 points at 52,146. This is Brent Suki with the Suki team of Raymond James with a global market update for Friday, July 17th.
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0: 6:06 on KRMG, the forecast from Fox 23 and KRMG chief meteorologist James A. Lott.
4: Still a couple of showers winding down this evening, down 75 in the morning, 93 tomorrow. A couple of pop-up thunderstorms possible in the afternoon. Sunday, 97. Monday, 99. Tuesday, 105. Cooling off Wednesday to 98. I'm chief meteorologist James A. Lott for Fox 23 and 102.3 KRMG, Tulsa's News and Talk.
0: Right now we have mostly cloudy skies and 87 degrees at Tulsa's Severe Weather Station.
5: Still a little bit of slow traffic on northbound Highway 169 between 51st and 31st. Watch out for that slowdown. And Highway 75 southbound there, just right around the Creek Turnpike. It's not too bad. It's not slow. I would call it moderate traffic right now. 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

0: Trump's Republican allies in Congress keep pushing the SAVE Act, the most devious voter suppression legislation Trump has ever dreamed up.
1: We've seen this crazy, useless border wall through Big Bend being proposed. 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
6: All right, thanks, Scott Shannon, and thanks to all of you for being with us. Write down our toll-free telephone number if you want to be a part of the program this Friday. It's 800-941-SEAN if you want to join us. The president giving a major address, primetime address, to the country last night, and the saddest part of all of it is, you know, and I can't think of a time where networks just decided we're not interested in carrying the president. If it's a primetime address, it's of great importance, the president believes, for the country. To me, the biggest takeaway is the declassification of documents by the president that we're now learning. Let's put it this way. I have all of this printed out, and we're just doing a deep dive. John Solomon, who's been working diligently on all of this, will join us at the bottom of the hour and give you more details. And, you know, the idea that they have and knew about the president claiming last night 250,000 illegals registered to vote in this country, you know, should shock every American, which is why the Save America Act matters, which is very simply proof of citizenship and voter ID. And then you ask yourself and add to this that both Democrats and Republicans have equally complained about integrity in elections. The only people imposing integrity measures are the Democrats. And then you have to ask the question, well, why would they oppose that? To me, it's nefarious reasons, can only be nefarious reasons only. And the president talked about other vulnerabilities to our voting system. But the problem is they've known about this, the deep state, for a long time. And there's specific language even that they have discovered, and I learned this from John Solomon in more detail, and he'll give us this at the bottom of the hour, that specific wording is used to prevent the American people from actually learning about what they had discovered. I mean, if you don't have integrity in elections, you don't have a republic. Remember Dan Bongino on this program, on my podcast, over and over again. If you haven't watched it, watch it up, you know, wherever you watch your video podcast, went into great detail. And so did Kash Patel when I interviewed him about these burn bags that apparently existed in a room. The president suggested last night that it was maybe found by accident and they just were too incompetent to burn them. No, Dan and Kash are pretty convinced that some patriot knew that this was evidence, hoping one day it would be found because it was in a room that no, people didn't even know existed within the FBI. It was kind of like if you have a safe room in your house, it kind of like a safe room, no door, no window, and all of a sudden, oh, there's a room back there. And that somebody probably saved it by design. Whoever that person is, if that's the case, you know, would be a hero, knowing that one day it would be discovered. And on top of everything else, that resulted in that one Saturday tweet that I always asked Dan Bongino about. He's a great friend of mine and a great friend of this program. And he said he put out that ex post saying that based on what I have seen and read today, you know, no democratic republic can survive if this sort of thing is happening. It was dire. And I remember calling him. I'm like, okay, I don't know what you saw. And he couldn't tell me at the time. I don't know what you read, but is it really that bad? And all he would assure me of, it was that bad. I had no words at that point. Because, you know, then you go through everything that we have covered and all the time we spent uncovering, you know, Hillary Clinton, her top secret classified information on a private server. By the way, it looks like, and I keep hearing, that it might all be recovered. Every single bit of what was on her servers is a good chance, according to my sources, that will be recovered and we will have a chance to examine it. Now, maybe the statute of limitations is gone. I don't know. But I want to know what's on there. And I want to know why she used bleach bit. And I want to know why those devices were destroyed and why those SIM cards were removed and why hammers were used. I want to know all of it. You know, this is all information. The legacy media mob, they never covered any of this. They didn't cover her bought and paid for dirty Russian disinformation dossier. You know, they didn't cover how that was used as the basis of not one, but four FISA applications that sadly ruined the life of a guy by the name of Carter Page, and but also gave them a backdoor into Donald Trump's campaign, his transition team, and then for a full year of his life into the first year of his presidency. The media, the legacy media, never discovered everything that we learned about, oh, all of a sudden career senior intel officials come up with an assessment on the 26th state election and conclude that Russia had no part, no interference at all in that election. And then in December, that very same year, 2016, there's a meeting in the Oval Office with Barack Obama. Joe Biden's there. My understanding is Clapper and Brennan are in there and a few others maybe. And they all decide, no, we don't like that real assessment. And then they come up with another assessment that totally contradicts the real one put together by senior career intelligence people. Who are you going to trust? The people that are, you know, hate Donald Trump? And it set him up for a presidency that was for 3 years, you know, burdened with this weight of, you know, nonstop, never ending fake, phony, fraudulent narratives about Russian interference. You know, it's frustrating how corrupt the media is. So my first observation is, why won't they listen to the president? Now, the president then instructed the country, if you want to look deeper and do a deeper dive, which we are in the middle of, it's all on whitehouse.gov, everything that they're talking about. John Solomon, who's been actively involved in all this, we've had many discussions, you know, among things, you know, in the information. We run a shadow government and we'll make sure that he being Donald Trump, never gets a hold of this information. I mean, then you go back to Dan Bongino's tweet. No Democratic Republican survive. You know, we have on this program called for election integrity measures forever. And I call for more than they're even talking about. Yeah, I think proof of citizenship is 101. That's just the beginning. Voter ID is 101. I'd like signature verification. You know, I'd like to end this, you know, 6, 7, 8 weeks of early voting. What if something happens 3 days before election day that could alter the course of the election and half the electorate already voted? I don't like that idea. I prefer other countries went to other systems of voting, then they went back to paper ballots. I prefer to go to paper ballots. You know, then you have, for example, if you're going to allow mail-in votes for our military, they certainly deserve it more than anybody, or for the elderly, or people that are infirmed or sick. They deserve a right to continue to vote. They love their country. We can make arrangements that they can apply for, you know, a mail-in ballot. But here's the rule. The rule is once that ballot is delivered, it would be on camera from the moment of delivery, from the moment the mailman pulls up, and then cameras guiding it into a room that is under 24/7 surveillance so nobody can mess with those mail-in ballots. That's called a safety and integrity measure. Then the next thing I'd say is every state, every county, anytime there's a vote, needs updated voter rolls. And have people registered to vote, and you update it every year so that the voter rolls are accurate and reflective of the real voting population. That's what I would add. I'd make sure that it's mandated, and it pretty much is, and Republicans have gotten religion on this, that partisan observers, and that means Democrats, they would have access to precincts as voting is going on, every precinct all around the country. If you have a Libertarian ticket, if you have a conservative ticket, New York used to have a conservative party. I was a registered conservative in New York when I lived there, except when I wanted to vote in one primary, I quickly changed to Republican, then I changed back. These are basic fundamental measures that you put in place for elections. Why don't Democrats want this? Why don't they want proof of citizenship? Why don't they want voter ID? Why don't they want any of these things? It's pretty remarkable. Pretty remarkable. This is a very interesting development. If you live in the communist state of California, led by Gavin Newsom, Mr. No-Show Governor, you know, full-time podcaster, full-time author, full-time world traveler, and of course, Trump stalker and halftime Hannity stalker, you know, he does everything but show up for work and fill water hydrants with water or reservoirs with water. I mean, it is the greatest example of government incompetence and failure that this guy, you have predictable wildfires out in California. I lived in California 5 years. I know all about wildfires in Southern California. I know all about predictable Santa Ana winds. I've lived through them. And I remember, you know, after I moved out of Santa Barbara, I was the poorest person in town. I didn't have any money at that point in my life, not much. And I remember, you know, I went back at some point a couple of years later, and an entire neighborhood near the Santa Ynez Mountains, it was a wealthy neighborhood, was it Hope Ranch, I believe it was called, you know, had burned to the ground. These are predictable wildfires. Now, they don't practice, again, Gavin Newsom's, you know, communist state of California, where, you know, follow the science, let's put masks on kids. Let's keep kids out of in-person learning, except for his kids. They went to private school. You can't go to restaurants, but he can go. He's going hanging out at the French Laundry. But, and I mean, this guy's such a hypocrite. Now he's got the highest income taxes, sales taxes, gas taxes in the country. And he's still running massive billions and billions of dollars in deficits, in part because they're providing all these services to illegal immigrants. It's remarkable, the failure. Number one state, by the way, if you're looking for the number one state in poverty, that would be California. You're looking for the number one state in homelessness, that would be California. If you're looking for the biggest, largest mass exodus of wealthy people, well, Mark Zuckerberg, after they have this referendum in November, which would be retroactive to January, which would be a massive wealth tax, he left. Two of the co-founders of Google left. They now live in my free state of Florida. Elon Musk, say what you will about Elon, he's a pretty smart guy. Elon now lives in Austin, Texas. Don't blame him at all. And, you know, with it, they leave. You know, look at, for example, Ken Griffin. I don't know Ken Griffin. Ken Griffin, all I know is he's a successful, smart business guy. That's what I know about Ken Griffin. And he runs Citadel. And he had a very wealthy apartment, big penthouse, I guess, overlooking Central Park, Fifth Avenue, New York City, which has become an Adam Schiff hole in and of itself. And, you know, then what does Mamdani do? Zoran Marx's commie Mamdani goes and doxes this guy. Now, what people don't know is maybe you think this is a little strange, but if you're a billionaire, usually you have security concerns that the average person doesn't have. You know why? It happened to Steve Wynn. Steve Wynn's a friend of mine. I just recently did a podcast with him. And Steve Wynn had his daughter kidnapped. Why did he have his daughter kidnapped? Because he's wealthy. He didn't go to the FBI. He didn't go to the police. He paid it. He went to them after. And thank God it worked out. He got his daughter back. But he had to make an in-the-moment decision. Anyway, Newsom now apparently is lawyered up. And he hired, by the way, I know Abby Lowell. Abby Lowell was Hunter's attorney. And Abby Lowell is one of the real attorneys in Washington. I actually respect Abby Lowell. He represented Jared Kushner also. This guy is a real deal Washington attorney like mine. Anyway, and apparently his wife also has been hired in a private capacity. But Lowell, for years, has represented some of the highest profile figures in Washington. He's a great lawyer. Don't make any mistakes about it. He's a serious lawyer and he's really good at what he does. Well, why did Gavin all of a sudden lawyer up? You have to ask yourself. By the way, little tip here. The U.S. is now sending dozens of refueling planes to Israel. Why do you think that might be? What do you think after the bombardment that Donald Trump and the beatdown Donald Trump has put on Iran, the last number? What do I know? I'm just a dumb talk show host. I don't know a thing. But curious minds want to know. Listen, we're all into health, wellness, fitness, nutrition, longevity. We're all thinking about it. But if you really think about it, aren't we kind of all guessing our way when it comes to health issues? What foods to eat, supplements, vitamins to take, so on and so forth. Look, the bottom line is God gave everybody a unique fingerprint. God gave you your own DNA. That lasts with you your whole life. 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
3: All right, some good news this Friday. I love good news. Yahoo Finance consumer sentiment continued its upward momentum this past month of July, hitting its highest level since February, as now people are seeing, you know, relief with the economy. University of Michigan preliminary reading, it shows that the overall index climbed by 10% for the second consecutive month to 54.4. This rise in sentiment is huge across all age, income, wealth, and party guidelines.
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4: From the KRMG 24-hour Fox News Center, I'm Kyle High with team coverage of our top stories. Two women that were wanted by Tulsa police were taken into custody on Thursday after crashing into a van during a short chase.
5: Tulsa police attempted to stop 24-year-old Piper Barrett, who had an active felony warrant, and the gold Ford Taurus she was driving had an object obstructing her view of the windshield. Officers say they initiated a traffic stop around 21st and Sheridan, but Barrett refused to stop. Reports say she ran numerous stoplights and was driving dangerously, so officers called off the chase. However, they eventually caught up to Barrett, but she had switched seats with 28-year-old Brittany Wolf, who is now driving. The suspects ran another red light and slammed into a silver van carrying one adult and two children ages 10 and 4. They were treated for minor injuries, and the two women were arrested for eluding and outstanding warrants. Steve Knoll, 102.3 KRMG, Tulsa's news and talk.
4: And a Creek County deputy dies less than an hour after apprehending a wanted suspect Wednesday night.
6: Several different law enforcement agencies assisted the Creek County Sheriff's Department in the apprehension of a wanted felon who was sought on multiple felony warrants. During the operation, the suspect attempted to flee by jumping a fence, crossing a creek, and running through an open field. Deputy Adam Heitman and his canine partner successfully pursued and apprehended the suspect, who was taken into custody without further incident. Less than an hour after the arrest, Deputy Heitman suffered a medical emergency. And despite the efforts of first responders and medical staff, Deputy Heitman was pronounced deceased at 7:41 p.m. He was 38 years old and leaves behind a wife and two daughters. Jill Monroe, 102.3 KRMG, Tulsa's news and talk.
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2: Traffic this, traffic that. When the backups start to look the same, turn up KRMG and get the most accurate travel times and alternate routes to get you to your destination on time.
7: Northbound traffic is going to be tough near 71st.
2: KRMG has the most experienced traffic anchors in Tulsa. We are 102.3 KRMG, Tulsa's traffic station.
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8: Our pop-up thunderstorms ending this evening. Tomorrow, 93. There might be one or two more heat or humidity showers in the afternoon. Then it's on to the heat. Sunday, 97. Monday, 99. 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I'm Chief Meteorologist James Adelot for Fox 23 and 102.3 KRMG Tulsa's News and Talk.
7: We have mostly sunny skies and 87 degrees here in Tulsa. I'm Kyle High, 102.3 KRMG, Tulsa's News and Talk. 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

0: information download. Sean Hannity and the breaking news you might have missed today. It's Sean's Insider Information. 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
1: All right, so we in America now celebrating our 250th anniversary, a milestone. It does give you time to reflect. I mean, we don't often become introspective about how blessed we are, but it's a good time to think about that. Or think about our friends, our allies. For example, the great alliance that the U.S. and Israel has had and continues to have as they share the same values. You know, a democracy that stands for liberty and freedom and religious values and faith and resilience. Senator, former President John F. Kennedy once said, Israel was not created in order to disappear. And other groups that say, yeah, death to Israel, wipe Israel off the map, et cetera, et cetera. But now he said that Israel will endure, Israel will flourish. Reagan had similar things to say. President Trump has similar things to say. And I believe these words capture the spirit of this ally determined to survive as they fight for their very survival. Now, yeah, we're two nations, thousands of miles apart, united by shared values. Right now, you've seen what happens. You see that Iran, their proxies, targeting densely populated areas. It has resulted in a massive humanitarian crisis. You have people in need of pretty much everything. They've been displaced. They need shelter. They need food. They need water. They need medication. They need clothing. The elderly can't even get out of their homes to go see a doctor. Well, our friends at the International Fellowship of Christians and Jews, you know, they even have their mobile medical clinics, and thank God that they do. Because that they will go to the homes of people and provide that assistance. Please help them out today. They set up a special website. It's flagpinifcj.org, flagpinifcj.org. And they'll send you a free USA Israeli flag pin when you go online today. All right, so the president gives this primetime address last night. The corrupt legacy media mob, fairly unprecedented, doesn't even want to cover it. And it's, you know, revelations. If, you know, we're just beginning our deep dive into all of this. I'm kind of thankful and grateful that we have our friend John Solomon, founder, editor in chief, chief investigative reporter, justthenews.com, because he's been up to his eyeballs in this and has been telling me about all this for months now. I mean, that's how good he is at his job. I mean, he is one of these old school shoe leather reporters that doesn't sleep and doesn't ever stop working. And we've had a lot of conversations about this. Three vulnerabilities that we didn't know existed, and they were severe, and they knew about it for a long time, and they didn't tell anybody, and they purposely didn't tell people. Then discovering, you know, and I'm looking at the documents, as many as 250,000 illegal immigrants that are on the voter rolls.
2: Yep.
1: I mean, you want to know the number one reason to pass the SAVE Act, proof of citizenship, voter ID, that would be one. We need integrity in our elections. Democrats have complained about it. Republicans have complained about it. Why? So you can have confidence in the results. And then what would be the largest data breach in the history of this country by our number one geopolitical foe. Now, I know China is trying to push back today. I don't believe a word that comes out of the communist Chinese. I just don't.
2: Yeah.
1: Anyway, John Solomon is with us, sir. You have been involved. You've known about this for a long time. You've known this existed for a long time. Don't know if you want people to know your direct involvement, but and you've been telling me for a long time this is coming out, and you understand it more deeply than anybody, one person I know. Tell me what we're missing.
2: Yeah. Well, I think you did a great job of highlighting the three major vulnerabilities that the president did. I want to get to a specific terminology that the intelligence community uses, because I think the headline that maybe some people missed yesterday is that the president laid out evidence of a specific foreign election interference. That is a very specific term. I want to read you from the CIA's documents, from the ODNI's documents. The CIA
1: By the way, and I don't mean to interrupt a friend, but you know me. This is important to know.
2: Yep.
1: This was intelligence, all documentation that was not only known about, but purposefully, and John will explain this, withheld not only from the American people, but purposely designed that Donald Trump would never get his hands on this information.
2: You nailed it. That is it. You see these emails where, you know, one FBI agent's talking about, I've created a shadow government to keep this from becoming public. Other ones saying we're massaging the PDB. That means the presidential daily brief, so that Donald Trump doesn't get anything about China election interference. Other people are watching this, the good people, the people that think their job is to tell the president what he needs to know. And they're going, it boggles the mind that we're not going to tell the president this. Another one says, this is pure politics. A third guy said, I really want to speak up in the meeting because what they're doing is wrong, but I didn't have the courage to do it. Remarkable. You see the politics literally captured in text messages and emails, and that's a part of the story. But last night, the president provided a piece of evidence that rises to the level of election interference. But first, let me define what that means, because it's a very specific meaning for the CIA, the ODNI, the NSA, the big three. Election interference is, quote, a subset of election influence that targets the technical aspects of the election, including voter registration, casting and counting of ballots, and reporting of results. What the president provided last night are these NSA intercept reports. They're very detailed, that show 8 or 10 collection reports. This is where you have 8 or 10 items per report. So there's 8 of those reports, a lot of detail in those reports. Some of them are 10, 12 pages long. Of the Chinese acquiring voter registration data from states. They start by scraping the free stuff that you can buy, but that doesn't have the good details that give you the identity the way you could register. Then they start hacking. They actually create a CNE unit. That's an exploitation unit in China. And that unit goes out and goes from buying to hacking. And by the time 23 rolls around, they started in 2020. By the time 23 rolls around, they have accumulated 220 million American voter registration files. Enough stuff that they could go and vote on behalf of another person or set up a registration in another state or mess with your registration so that you showed up and you got your license and it's got one address, but they've changed it to something else and you can't vote that day. And by the way, those are real scenarios that the CIA and the FBI and the Homeland Security Department, NSA, assess.
1: So what is the time frame to give people a reference here? And again, we're referring to official, now declassified, government documents. This is not made up. This is in black and white. And the fact that people have known about it and not revealed it is pretty spectacular to me. So just to know what the sourcing is here, this is not John Solomon's opinion. This is what is in the actual declassified documents, correct?
2: That's correct. And by the way, all of the intelligence chiefs, the DNI, the NSA, the CIA, the FBI, they all reviewed every word of what we released last night and every word of President Trump's speech. They signed off and said it was 100% accurate. I had one of the intelligence chiefs read it and look at me and say, that is the truth. So we were very...
1: And you know, and by the way, just so people know how good you are, you know, because you talk to the heads of every one of the departments you just listed, correct?
2: I've been blessed to do that in the last few weeks. And by the way, all of the people that serve in these agencies that I've met thus far, and I know they're deep staters, I get that. But the people that have been helping us get this data out, they're very patriotic. They're very loyal to the country. They want to get the job done, and they are ashamed to think that their agencies in an earlier period, which begins in 20, around with President Trump, and by the way, continues to 2025, that their agencies were keeping intelligence from the president of the United States, and by the way, from Congress. I think that's another piece of this. So in over a three-year period, China begins hacking or acquiring data. They buy it. First, they get it from commercial sources. Then they start stealing it off of websites. Then they start hacking into databases. And it keeps growing. So it's tens of millions of voter files in 2020 from 18 states. And then that grows to 220 million by 23. Why? Because nobody in the intelligence community alerted policymakers. So it just kept on going with no policy solution. They didn't go to tell China, stop it. They didn't go tell the states, protect your databases. And so this becomes a massive breach. And they're just watching it unfold for 3 years without alerting the leadership of this country, alerting the American people who are the ultimate victim. Those are our voter data files. That's my information. If I go someday to vote and I can't vote because China voted for me, I'm going to be the victim. So they do that.
1: So that is a massive vulnerability. Is this the largest data breach in American history?
2: Definitely the largest election data breach in American history. The largest that I can find commercially is 147 million records. That was the Equifax breach of 2017, which is the most famous data breach in American history. That company's paid hundreds of millions of dollars in fines and reimbursements to people. There are some things that I'm hoping to redact in the next few weeks that may suggest that China, or get unredacted, excuse me, from the intelligence. It seems that China may have stolen some data in other areas, not elections. That could be pretty big. Just looking at the black marks, the number looks pretty big to me. So we'll see if that checks out. We're going to try to declassify that in the next few weeks. But I want to remind people of an event. First off, it's very important to make clear that what the NSA described here met the definition of election interference. China's acquisition of voter records met the definition of election interference that the Intelligence Committee uses. By the way, intelligence agencies agree with that. Once they got done with that, in 24, Great Britain suddenly went public and said, hey, we got hacked. We got hacked and we lost 40 million voter records. And Joe Biden's administration gets up and slams China. This is horrible. This is an incredible intrusion on democracy. They actually charge some of the Chinese hackers who do Great Britain and those 40 million records that they stole. And they never tell us, oh, by the way, that same China, that same unit, they had hacked America a few years ago to the tune of 220 million. They stay silent in 23. And so we go through three elections with the American people not knowing that their voter data is now in the hands of Chinese spies. And we go through three elections, 20, 22, 24, knowing that the intelligence community knows that our election counting machines have vulnerabilities that certain high-tech enemies could exploit, specifically five of them, China, Russia, Iran, North Korea, and Venezuela. We had a glass chin for 6 years. Our intelligence community knew, our political leadership, our policymakers, and the American people didn't. And that is what the president last night said. No more glass chins. We're tightening this up. We're going to fix the machines. We're going to mitigate the loss of your voter data. And we're going to go into the 26th election more secure than we were the last three elections.
1: This is why the SAVE Act has to get done. I know you have another appointment, but it really, really quickly.
2: Yeah.
1: Does it matter to you whether the SAVE Act is done through reconciliation or Mike Lee's idea? You know, you do a real filibuster, you don't let people go home. Which way works better, or does it matter?
2: You know, I'm never getting into policy or have an opinion about policy. I try because I have to cover it. So I try not to. I can tell you what the experts say. It doesn't matter how it gets done, long as the identification processes and the citizen verification are made, meaning everybody in all 50 states are equally protected in the same way. Because if not, one or two states who don't join the system could potentially be the vulnerability that a foreign power exploits. And it's very, very scary to look at this intelligence. And by the way, we're not only looking at an election. There are some weaponization stuff, Sean. You know, you and I think, did some great work together. I think we got it wrong. It's way worse than you and I thought. The more I look at this, I go, oh, my God, it's worse than Sean and I reported already. It gets worse every time I look at these documents.
1: You know what Jim Jordan says to me all the time? He goes, you know, the only thing we ever get wrong is it's always way worse than we thought. He says it all the time, and he's not wrong. By the way, do you have one more second?
2: Sure, please.
1: So
2: I got comments, yep.
1: So they have this revelation, Senator Grassley, spying on and getting the records and phone records and text messages of all these congressmen and stuff.
2: Oh, 44. Believe that?
1: Okay. I get a call from one of the people involved in this and said, by the way, you're caught up in this.
2: Wow.
1: Well, if I'm caught up in it, that means you're caught up in it. Let's be honest.
2: Certainly, yeah.
1: And I'm like, you know, how many more times, John, and maybe this is self-serving. I'm not trying to be self-serving. I'm pissed off.
2: Yeah.
1: You know, I've had 1,500 messages with Paul Manafort released, my messages with Kayleigh McEnany, Mark Meadows, Jim Jordan released. Nobody ever cares about, what do I have any privacy rights in this country? So, I'm just a dumb old talk show host. What am I? I'm a nobody.
2: Well, you are right about something. I think in the period of 2017 to 2025, the evisceration of American privacy, the Fourth Amendment protections that we all had were eviscerated. And I believe when we're done, based on and I got about 12 million documents that we've been able to gather in the first 3 or 4 weeks.
1: By the way, I want everyone to just take that in. John Solomon has 12 million documents. Here's the truth about John. We're friends. He's going to read them all.
2: Oh, yeah.
1: And just give him a little runway and a little time. He will read them all. I promise you.
2: Well, I tell you what, the president blessed me. He allowed me to make these requests. There's a small team of intelligence officers, career people. They're good people. They go and they look at them in the classified state. I don't look at them in that state. They decide from what I've described what's newsworthy. Then they go and get them declassified. Then I get to read them. But what I'm beginning to see in these documents is that the Fourth Amendment was blown away. We did not have the protections that we thought we had, and it extends beyond the FBI and the Justice Department. I believe that there are very scary things that the intelligence community does too that we're just going to begin to learn about. So this summer and fall could be a really extraordinary moment for us to learn just how far our government went over that line of privacy protection and free speech.
1: I wish people knew as much as I know about how hard you work and how unique you are. And, you know, you're also a dear friend on top of everything else. And you really do serve our country. I mean, we've worked so closely together for now so many years, breaking story after story after story. And
2: thank you.
1: Like, oh my gosh, how can one guy break all this? John Saul, maybe we'll do a pickup on Monday and do an update. We really appreciate you taking the extra time and being with us. Thank you, sir.
2: My friend, Sean. Appreciate you so much.
1: Founder, editor-in-chief, chief investigator, reporter, justthenews.com. Want to remind you, you need a safety security plan for you and your family. Now, in some cases, only one option is going to do. If somebody's trying to kill you, kill your family, a lethal option, that's all you got. The FBI, latest year we have statistics for is 2022. That happens to be less than 0.01% of all altercations that require that response. What do you do in other instances? Well, that's where the new technology that is amazing at BYRNA.com comes in. The beauty is it's legal in all 50 states. You don't need a permit. You don't need a background check. And it has powerful deterrents, tear gas, pepper spray, kinetic rounds. You can hit a target 60 feet away. You don't have to let the person get up close to you. One shot can incapacitate any attacker for up to 40 minutes. 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
1: All right, when we come back, we'll check in with Bruce Pearl, former Auburn basketball coach. 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Senator Jim Banks coming up as well. 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
21: From the KRMG 24-hour Fox News Center, I'm Kyle High with team coverage of our top stories. Copper cable thefts across Green Country are leaving behind more than damaged utility lines, with investigators warning the crimes are disrupting internet and phone service and raising public safety concerns. Kinetic says thieves have stolen more than 4,000 feet of copper cable across Tulsa, Broken Arrow, and rural parts of Wagner County over the last 2 to 3 months. Dave Fagard, a Connecticut representative, said rising copper prices are driving the thefts.
22: The price
0: of copper, scrap copper metal, has gone up as well. And thieves see that as an easy way to make a buck. The problem with that is, though, is that it impacts the community's ability to be able to rely on emergency services.
21: To help stop the crimes, the company says that it has installed night vision cameras and GPS trackers and is offering a $10,000 reward for information that leads to an arrest and conviction. And a vacant hotel that has become an eyesore in Midtown may not stay that way much longer.
16: The city of Tulsa has allocated more than $800,000 to tear down the former Oyo Hotel near Skelly and Yale. It's been sitting vacant for years, and this spring, a fire caused major damage. City Councilor Karen Gilbert says she hopes clearing the site will spark new investment in the area, which also includes the long vacant Promenade Mall.
22: People are going around there on a daily basis, and we don't want anyone to get hurt.
16: Gilbert says because both the Oyo Hotel and Promenade Mall are privately owned, redevelopment takes some time. But she says she's optimistic this is the beginning of a new chapter for this stretch along I-44 in Midtown.
21: That's Fox 23 and KRMG's Michelle Lynn. Tulsa's most accurate and dependable forecast is coming up next.
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